0: A nickname apparently. Passengers disembarked. The aircraft got swept by Port Authority police. It was negative. They were rescreened. The flight continued. The show will go on without the artists who were billed to play at President Trump's events marking America 250. They dropped out when they learned that it would be more partisan.
1: Trump is now saying that he'll step in, announcing a rally on the National Mall on June 24th to replace the concerts. But the state fair was supposed to last 16 days, showcasing days of attractions like exhibitions, movie screenings, and a Ferris wheel in addition to the concerts.
0: ABC Selena Wang. 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
0: They went ahead with a wedding today in South Carolina without a family of four from Massachusetts. The parents and two children died when a bus crashed into several vehicles in Virginia on I-95. Here's ABC's Andrew Dimbert.
4: The NTSB now trying to determine what caused the bus driver to plow into the backup, saying speed may have played a factor.
5: It seems fairly clear that if there was any braking, there wasn't much because of the speed and the severity of the collision.
4: Virginia State Police charging 48-year-old Jing Dong of Staten Island with two felony counts of involuntary manslaughter and saying more charges are pending.
0: The Donchev family was heading to the wedding with a carload of homemade desserts for the celebration. Families are celebrating the near miracle in the mines. Four miners trapped for 10 days in Laos emerging from the cave on their own. ABC foreign correspondent Britt Klenet says two men remain inside.
6: Tropical rain has been delaying the rescue effort for these two remaining men. The divers, though, they are hoping the rain will clear enough so that they can explore the option of a sixth chamber inside the cave, and telling us they've been searching for other potential entry points.
0: Defense Secretary Pete Hegseth is pushing for rapid AI integration into the armed forces. Admiral Frank Bradley of U.S. Special Operations sees a future where AI determines what targets to hit. Humans would have to make sure, he says, that only hits the targets we intend to hit. Wayne Cabot, ABC.
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10: We are 1 week away from the primary Here in the state of New Mexico, a Democratic primary, Republican primary. We'll start with the Republicans here on News Radio KKOB, because all of a sudden we got another poll out. Yes, and it's kind of surprising, and I don't know whether I believe it or not. We'll get your opinions on it. 505-243-3333. Thanks for being with us this afternoon. Brandon Vogt with you. J.J. Buck producing. We got Mike Gabin, the newsroom. So the first poll we had, we're talking about the Republicans here, was pretty early on. Well, let's see here. It was about 6 weeks ago now. It was the Emerson College KRQE poll. That's the latest poll well, these two polls were done about the same time. The Emerson College KRQE poll and then the Albuquerque Journal poll. I'll talk about the KRQE poll first. And Greg Hull had 21%, Duke Rodriguez 10%, Doug Turner at 9%. But the real shocking thing about this poll was the fact that over 60% were undecided. And they surveyed, I think it was 1,000 people or so, which is a pretty good sample size. Anytime you get, for New Mexico, 500 to 1,000 is actually a decent number to be in your survey. But Greg Hull was at 21%. And I remember at the time talking about how Duke Rodriguez and Doug Turner were very close. In fact, Duke had a 1 percentage point lead over Doug Turner. And as time went on in his campaign, Duke Rodriguez continued to get victories, suing people, and the major one, suing the state of New Mexico, suing MLG over universal child care. And a judge said, you know what, Duke, you're right. We're going to pause this thing right now and see what's going on. It was a victory that the Republican establishment in the state should have gotten a long time ago. And maybe lack of funds, resources, whatever the case may be. But that's kind of what the opposition party needs to do, is keep the Democrats, in this case, and MLG, checked, because we just don't have the numbers in the legislature to affect any sort of change right now. So you have to work through the court system. And yes, that takes money. And Duke Rodriguez had the money and he got the injunction. So right now, there's a pause on universal child care. He's also suing the Republican Party in the state of New Mexico because their chairwoman has not done what she is supposed to have done, and that is leave her position when she's running against another Republican. So that one is going on out there as well. But it is lawsuits, it's challenges, it's being a pest, it's being opposition when you're in the opposition seat, and the Republicans of the state of New Mexico are. And at the time of this poll, Greg Hull was at 21%, Duke Rodriguez at 10, Doug Turner at 10. And a few weeks later, we got the Albuquerque Journal poll. And we start to see a lot less undecideds. And that poll, 40% undecided. The KRQE poll was 61% undecided. So you had 21% that decided to choose one of these three candidates instead of stay undecided. And you had about 9% break with Hull. You had 12 break with Doug Turner. And Duke Rodriguez actually lost a point. He was down to 9%. Okay. And that's the last poll that we had in the state of New Mexico for this governor's race. Greg Hull, 30%. Doug Turner, 21%, a significant jump for him. Duke Rodriguez at 9. But there's still 40% undecided. And here we go after all the early voting. In fact, if you want an early vote, you only have until Saturday, because that's when that'll shut down. And then you got Sunday and Monday, and a week from today on next Tuesday, Election Day. If you want to affect change, you got to go out and vote.

year's worth of turtle wax as your consolation prize. You're done. Now, that brings us to this third poll that we have. And evidently, it was commissioned by none other than Mark Ronchetti. That's right. Remember Mark Ronchetti? Years on KRQE. And then ran for U.S. Senate against Ben Ray Lujan. That was back when Republicans actually used to field a candidate for U.S. Senate. We don't do that anymore. We rely on a write-in ballot to see if we can get somebody on the ballot to oppose the U.S. senator. But a long time ago, back in 2018, the Republican Party actually did field a U.S. Senate candidate. And that was Mark Ronchetti. And then, of course, he took Ben Ray Lujan to the mat. And it was, that was not 2018. That was 2020. That was middle of COVID. I mean, you had MLG shut down campaigning. Yes, she did. And a lot of that was because Mark Ronchetti was gaining on Ben Ray Lujan, and it was super close, but Ben Ray Lujan ended up winning. And then Mark Ronchetti, I think he went back to KRQE for a short period of time, and then he was out for good. And then he ran against MLG in 2022. Okay. So last few years, he's been doing a podcast, and I guess some of you may know the specifics of this. I have the numbers, but you may know the specifics of how he commissioned this poll. And you can let me know, 505-243-3333. You can call in or you can give us a text here. But I found it surprising, as Ronchetti called it, the real poll in the New Mexico GOP primary. And just released, 33% for Greg Hull. So he's come up a few percentage points, more than the journal poll that we got a couple of weeks ago. But here's the surprising one to me. Doug Turner at 30%. I will say this. I think, and this is just me, my ear to the ground. I tell you everything I know, by the way. I'm not holding back any secrets or anything. But just kind of what I'm hearing from people, it does feel like Doug Turner is starting to gain some momentum. Okay? Now, I have told you about the things that I don't like about the Doug Turner campaign. I feel like they kind of twisted, and by they, I mean the Republican establishment, kind of twisted his arm a little bit to get him into the race. And when I say Republican establishment, I mean southeastern New Mexico. Most of them are from that part of the state. They're also the ones responsible in turning the Republican Party in the state of New Mexico into a regional party. They really don't care about the rest of the state. I'm talking about the Republican establishment that's in charge right now. It's hard to win in other places. And I think they've kind of given up. But anyway, Doug Turner is their pick. Because he wasn't running for governor a year ago or a year and a half ago like Greg Hull was. He's a businessman, great guy. And that's what I find interesting. And I hope some people are willing to talk after this primary. Right now, people don't really want to talk about it. But after this primary, and you know, maybe even months from now, we may learn about what the real relationship was. Because evidently, the Republican establishment, mainly in southeast New Mexico, it's where a lot of the money for the Republican Party comes from. They wanted to have their horse in the race. It wasn't Greg Hull. Duke Rodriguez jumps in. He's the wild card, right? And it's funny to me that the establishment Republicans in southeast New Mexico didn't find somebody from southeast New Mexico to run for governor. They went and found an Albuquerque businessman. His wife was a professor at UNM. That's kind of goes against what

0: the establishment Republicans in southeast New Mexico are kind of all about.
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13: Boy, have I got some news for you today. I didn't think we would have anything on this situation until after the primary, which is still going to be next Tuesday, June 2nd. I thought the judge would at least wait until after the primary, and then whatever decision was made would be made. But no, we got a decision today about the future of the Republican Party and Amy Barella, its chairwoman or former chairwoman. Thanks for being with us here on News Radio KKOB. Brandon Vogt with you this afternoon. J.J. Buck producing, Mike Gaba in the newsroom. And yes, it happened this morning. So there were two lawsuits. One was filed in Albuquerque. One was filed in Alamogordo. The one in Albuquerque, and this, of course, stems from Amy Barella, chairwoman of the Republican Party in the state of New Mexico, violating her own bylaws by running against another Republican for Otero County Commission. A lot of you have been following this story. I've been talking about it. And two lawsuits were filed.
0: that, you know, she can't be chairwoman and run against a Republican. Now, she could, if there was no Republican that ran against her, she'd run unopposed. There's nothing to say that she can't run against a Democrat. But Jonathan Emery, law enforcement official formerly down there, decided to run, which he has more than a right to. And this all happened March 10th. Here we are, May 27th. So there were two lawsuits filed, one in Albuquerque, one in Alamogordo. The one in Albuquerque that was filed, they asked for the judge to recuse themselves. And then I haven't heard anything about that in a couple of weeks. But I guess it was on Thursday, the case in Alamogordo was heard. And here were the plaintiffs. The plaintiffs were Jonathan Emery, the guy that was running against Amy Barella, Aubrey Blair Dunn, running for lieutenant governor, and Duke Rodriguez, also running for governor. And also another lawsuit that Duke Rodriguez was victorious in. There were the plaintiffs. There was also two other members of the Republican committee against Amy Barella, Jim Townsend, of course, and Kimberly Skaggs, who works for the party. Okay? And I'll read this. We'll get your reaction, too, if you want to jump in here. 505-243-3333. But she's out. The judge in this case, Cynthia Mercer, said she can't fulfill this duty, and she gone, as they say. I'll read from the court documents. This matter comes before the court on the plaintiff's verified emergency motion for a temporary restraining order and preliminary injunction. And on the motion of defendants Amy Barella, Jim Townsend, and the Republican Party of New Mexico. So that was what was happening here. Plaintiffs assert that the defendants are violating the Republican Party of New Mexico's bylaws. The New Mexico Supreme Court has recognized that a voluntary membership organization's bylaws constitute an enforceable contract between members and the organization. Because this was one of the things that came up first, was can a court actually rule on something that is in between in a political party? Because a lot of people were like, well, they'll just let the party sort itself out. But no, there's precedent. And the judge found it. Precedent in Oregon, precedent in Kentucky, precedent in California, where, and these cases are cited, where a judge has made a ruling when it came to a party squabble. But the parties actually kind of give that authority to a judge when there's a conflict. Now, let's see here. Michigan was another place where this had happened before. The Libertarian Party of Oregon. Let's see here. In addition, the evidence presented to the court was that nothing in the Republican Party of New Mexico's bylaws purports to submit the question of their interpretation of any particular entity, including a parliamentarian. Accordingly, there is no administrative remedy provided by the bylaws that have required exhaustion prior to seeking relief in the court. Neither is there any officially sanctioned interpretive body to which the court could defer to. So that's the court saying they tried everything they could. Barella's not going to budge. Townsend's not going to budge. And we got to give this to the court. All right. So this is more from this injunction here. In order to obtain a preliminary injunction, the movants must show that, one, they will suffer irreparable injury unless the injunction is granted. Two, the threatened injury to the movants outweigh any damage the injunction may cause the opposing parties. Three, the issuance of any injunction will not be adverse to the public's interest. And four, there is a substantial likelihood that the movants will ultimately prevail on their merits. This was the four things that the court looked at. Based on this evidence, and they list all the things that happened in some of the court cases that set precedent on this. Based on this evidence, the court concludes the plaintiffs have met their burden of showing that the preliminary injunction factors weigh heavily and compellingly in their favor. First, plaintiffs have shown that they will suffer an irreparable injury unless an injunction is granted. An irreparable injury is one that cannot be compensated for, which compensation cannot be measured by any certain standard. Defendant Amy Barella has not vacated her position as the party chair, despite the fact that she is running in a contested primary against the plaintiff, and she has used party resources to promote a meet and greet involving the candidates whom she endorses rather than her primary challengers. In addition, her position as party chair gives her a higher profile and may lend her an extra aura of greater party legitimacy than her challenger. Defendant Townsend and Skaggs have publicly endorsed candidates in this primary. That, again, is a no-no. These actions constitute irreparable injuries for purposes of issuing a preliminary injunction, since any disadvantage they create for the plaintiffs cannot be remedied if the plaintiffs lose the primary election. Remember, one of the plaintiffs is Jonathan Emery, who is running against Amy Barella. And the court, the judge in this case, looked at Amy Barella running against him, which she was not supposed to do, but also using party resources to promote other candidates whom she endorses, which you cannot endorse a candidate if you're elected party leader. Townsend and Skaggs have also publicly endorsed candidates, and that was not lost on this judge. Also, the social media footprint. Go look up their social media stuff for the Republican Party. Go look up Amy Barella. Go look up Jim Townsend. They're all over the place endorsing candidates. So here we are. Judge has issued the injunction. How about this? Plaintiffs has also shown that the threatened injury to plaintiffs outweighs any damage the preliminary injunction may cause defendants. By voluntarily joining the party, defendants agreed to be bound by its bylaws, meaning when Amy Barella ran for office, she agreed that she would not run against another Republican. Requiring defendants to adhere by those bylaws cannot be considered an injury to them. Plaintiffs have also shown a preliminary injunction is not adverse to the public interest, since it cannot be against the public interest to require defendants to adhere to the party bylaws, which constitute a valid contract among the party members, which are required to be filed pursuant to state law. Again, this is from the actual court documents today. Jonathan Emery, Aubrey Blair Dunn, Duke Rodriguez, and others against Amy Barella, a GOP chairwoman, Jim Townsend, state senator, also national committee man for the Republican Party, and Kimberly Skaggs. And finally, plaintiffs have shown that they are likely to succeed on their merits of their claims that defendants are violating the party bylaws. The uniform state rules of the Republican Party include a section entitled Conflicts of Interest Restrictions, and the two rules at issue in the case are enumerated in this section. All right. In the event, and this is what we've been talking about, officers shall not publicly endorse one Republican candidate over another Republican candidate in a primary. That's Rule 143. And then Rule 144, in the event the state chairman or any state officer files as a candidate for public office and there is another Republican who has filed for the same office, the state officer shall immediately vacate that office. The court finds that both of these provisions are intended to ensure that the state party officers do not publicly favor one Republican candidate, including the party officer herself, over another. Last paragraph here. Accordingly, plaintiff's motion for a preliminary injunction is granted, Amy Smith Barella is hereby enjoined from continuing to hold the position of chairman of the Republican Party of New Mexico. Defendants are hereby enjoined from publicly endorsing or publicly supporting one Republican candidate over another in any contested 2026 Republican primary.
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0: You know, you would think when a judge says you're done, you would go home or at least back off a little bit. And that's not what is happening with the GOP in their alleged, I'll say former chairperson, Amy Barella. Thanks for being with us here on News Radio KKOB. Brandon Vogt with you. We got JJ Bucks producing, Mike Gabe in the newsroom. We'll take your calls. Busy day as we are on Thursdays. We got America's Top Soundbites coming up at 2 o'clock. So, we'll get your reaction to this as the story broke yesterday, right before we went on the air. Judge Cynthia Mercer, and here's, I'll read this again for you. Accordingly, the plaintiff's motion for preliminary injunction is granted. Amy Smith Barella is hereby enjoined from continuing to hold the position of chairman of the Republican Party of New Mexico. All right, that's from a judge, signed, sealed, and delivered. And the spin started almost immediately with Barella and her camp, Jim Townsend, all of them down there. I heard a lot of stuff with, it doesn't really matter now. It's just until the primary, which is June 2nd. And she's still the chairperson. And it's a Democratic judge that did this. I got news for you. And in no small part because of the ineptness of the Republican Party in the state of New Mexico. Guess what? Most judges in the state of New Mexico are Democrats. Just like most registered voters are Democrats. And it has a whole lot to do with the state operation or lack thereof of the Republicans here in the state of New Mexico. So, you know, that really doesn't hold a whole lot of water. But we heard all those excuses and then continuing all over social media today. Amy Barella, I mean, she's putting out statements under, you know, chairwoman of the Republican Party. She's making videos. Now, one of the things, too, is the videos she's making are all about her race for Otero County Commission. Yeah, not a whole lot of other stuff about what's going on with our state. And that was one of the things in this lawsuit was the fact that Amy Barella, or they said that the Republican Party and those in that leadership can't make endorsements. It's in the bylaws. You know, you can't make endorsements. She was making endorsements. Obviously, she made the endorsement in her own race. But, you know, Amy Barella and that group of Republicans, not really acting like Republicans, acting more like Democrats, frankly, just ignoring law and order, kind of making up their own rules as they go along. And it's a big kind of, we'll see what happens. Now, I'll tell you this. There has to be some sort of a meeting, and we'll see if, and one of the things that they may do is call a meeting, which they have to, since as we have all known, the seat is vacant now. Call a meeting, and guess what? She may just run again and stack the deck, or hope that they stack the deck for her to win. And I know when I say that, a lot of you listening that aren't really involved in party politics, and I really wasn't either until, you know, a couple of months ago, you're like, that's crazy. Why would she even have the nerve to run again, much less have a great chance to win? Well, because that's what happens when you have consolidated power into a few counties in the state of New Mexico. And you make this, and she was saying this on social media today, talking about her county commission race, saying, we don't want to let those people in Albuquerque or other parts of the state decide what's good for Otero County. Okay, we don't really care about Otero County. Like we care about Otero County. I mean, they're doing great. They got a bunch of Republicans there, you know, wonderful, great, carry on. But you're using that, again, using other Republicans, pulling them down so you can climb higher. And that's not the purpose of a statewide operation. And it is kind of nuts to think that, pardon me, she would run again and then actually win. But that could happen. That could happen. And there's all sorts of stuff, you know. They would have the meeting far away, you know, from the like central New Mexico. They would have it down in the southeastern part of New Mexico. It costs money for people to go down there. And again, you have to be a part of it's called the state central committee to actually vote. And I mean, this thing ain't over. And I'll tell you this, Republican, both, and I hate to use that word faction, but both factions here that are in the media, they're saying, you know, calling it a GOP civil war. Both factions of this thing may just screw this whole thing up. We know that the Amy Barella, Jim Townsend part is going to, especially if they run her again. But the kind of the rebellion side of the Republican Party, They may just mess this whole thing up, too. So we'll just have to kind of see what happens with this moving forward. Now, we did hear from Amy Barella's opponent down in Otero County. His name's Jonathan Emery, and this is where this whole thing started. Like, if he wouldn't have ran against her, it would have been fine. You know, but at that point, she needed to choose whether she was going to run for office as county commissioner or continue as GOP chair. She chose to do both. Yesterday, a judge said you can't do both. And today, she's carrying on doing both. And the Republican Party in the state of New Mexico is okay with it for whatever reason. This is what he said. While I've not been quiet, I haven't talked about this lawsuit at all. Well, I'm not gloating because a lawsuit is not just about my campaign or the others involved. It should have never been filed in the first place. Yesterday was a win, not for me, not for those who filed, but for the Republican Party and for those in the state of New Mexico. And that's Jonathan Emery, who's facing Amy Barella. But again, like I said, I mean, you got to take advantage of your opportunities. And believe me, Republicans in the state of New Mexico have a hard time taking advantage of opportunities. So we'll see. Now, we got some. So the Republican Party executive director, Leticia Munoz, the Republican Party of New Mexico, strongly contends that this order is prior restraint on free speech in violation of the First Amendment. So, again, they're hem-hawing around. Oh, this really isn't what it means, and she's still the party chair. And just ignoring this judge's order. Let's see here. Also, Mercer, this is the judge. For conflict of interest purposes, it makes no difference whether the party officer was first or last to file her candidacy for public office. The conflict arises because she is a party officer holding authority and making decisions on behalf of the party while at the same time running for public office against another party member. And that was from the judge. We'll hear from the attorney coming up, Gary Mitchell. He was the attorney representing the plaintiffs. KOET caught up with him yesterday. We'll hear from that. We'll get some of your feedback on this, too. 505-243-3333. Again, busy day today, so if you want to jump in, you can. 505-243-3333. Same number for the text line as well. Because to me, it's pretty cut and dry. Judge says you're gone. You need to go. And the state party needs to move on, whatever that means. But they're going to continue. Republicans in New Mexico doing Republican in New Mexico things is basically what it boils down to. Take the win. Take the win and try to capitalize on it. Hey, I want to remind you about our 250 Flags event. It's coming up later this summer. And we're honoring those people that you've submitted on our website, newsradiokkob.com. And today we want to recognize Ingrid Ordinez. 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
0: 96.3 News Radio KKOB. It's Brandon Vogt with Ben Morrison, the comedian, and he'll be featured on the new season of Comics Unleashed on CBS. And his new special, it's available everywhere now, Ben Morrison 45. Ben, thanks for being with us today.
20: That's my pleasure.
0: All right, Ben, tell me about... Yeah, thank you. And tell me about your new comedy special, Ben Morrison 45, where you've hit a milestone, right? 45 years old?
20: Yeah. I've hit the milestone of officially being halfway through my life. And all the aches and pains that come with it, my friend.
0: Yeah.
20: 45 is an ode to getting old. An ode to waking up one day and your back hurts for no apparent reason.
0: Mm-hmm. What was kind of the first signs to you that you started to get older?
20: Just things hurting when you hadn't done anything to make them hurt. Like,
0: okay.
20: I would say, like, right now, like, my ankle clicks. wherever I walk. I get a little click in my ankle. It's now become a unit of measurement. How far is the store? About 100 clicks. You can just tell.
0: Yeah, Ben Morrison, 45, and that's the new special. It's available now. What's kind of the feedback you've gotten on this special?
20: It's been great. Yeah, I've been really lucky to get great feedback on the special. I also think it's like the kind of comedy I do is I've never been, I don't touch really ever politics or religion. My feeling is that my job is to make everyone laugh. Mm-hmm. I want anyone coming into my show, no matter what political part are they in or creed they're part of, to have just as good a time as the person sitting next to them.
0: Mm-hmm.
20: So the feedback has been great. And 45 is unique in the sense that a lot of the special is done with live images that I'm controlling. So
0: yeah.
20: I like the idea of being able to pluck moments out of my everyday life, take a picture of it, put it up behind me, and then riff on what everyone else is seeing in addition to hearing.
0: Mm-hmm. Yeah, that's great. You can learn more, BenTheMorrison.com. So why did you come up with that unique website address?
20: That's a good question. The real answer is one of my best friends in the comedy game is a comic named Greg Romero Wilson, who I've done a lot of work with, and mm-hmm. you've seen him on all the TV shows.
0: Oh, yeah.
20: Recognize his face. But when Greg started for 15, 20 years, he called himself the Greg Wilson. And that's how old I am. Back when Gmail was starting,
0: I
20: didn't know that Google and Gmail would wind up being what they were. So when it was time to sign up for mine, as a goof, I said to him, hey, check out my new Gmail thing. I'm Ben the Morrison, making fun of the fact that he was the Greg Wilson.
0: Yeah.
20: And then here we are 20 years later, and it's my name online.
0: Yeah.
20: I adopted it from him.
0: Yeah, well, it makes sense, and it's very catchy, and people remember it. BenTheMorrison.com is where you can find out everything. And you'll be featured on the new season of Comics Unleashed on CBS. Mm-hmm. Kind of tell me about, for folks that aren't familiar with it, what happens there on that show with Byron Allen.
20: Well, Comics Unleashed is it's an institution
0: yeah.
20: at this point. Mm-hmm. It's Byron's showcase show where four comedians per episode sit down with Byron. It's basically stand-up comedy in a sit-down format.
0: Yeah.
20: And it's a round table discussion, almost talk show format, where Byron will lead us into our comedic thoughts and quips that we deliver to each other and the loud screaming live studio audience. It's a lot of fun, the
0: yeah.
20: show. And what I like about Comics Unleashed is you can just turn it on and immediately you're getting nonstop jokes for a good half an hour. it is a wonderful show.
0: Yeah.
20: And I'm glad that people are taking to it.
0: Oh, what's great about it is you guys are playing to each other also mm-hmm. and the crowd. And you know that you've got to bring it when you've got, four heavyweights sitting there. I mean, you've got to be funny. And that's really what Comics Unleashed has built their reputation on.
20: Yeah, Comics Unleashed, it's a fantastic show. And what I really like that they've done with this new version of Comics Unleashed is they've really encouraged us to riff with each other live on stage. I mm-hmm. think in the earlier iteration of Comics Unleashed, it was much more just joke, joke, joke, joke, joke. And
0: yeah.
20: now with the new one, of course, you're getting the jokes, you're getting the funny, but you're also getting a lot of us comics being comics with each other live, which creates some of the best moments on the show that no one was planning.
0: Ben Morrison, you can check out BenTheMorrison.com for all his information. And with Comics Unleashed and Byron Allen, of course, this is going on late night CBS now, but the viral clips of Byron Allen from back in the day, from the 70s, and he was a guest on, he did a stand up on the Johnny Carson Tonight Show in 1978. I mean, this guy has been a mainstay of television for 50 years. Kind of tell me about Byron and your relationship with him.
20: I have known Byron for a while, actually. I first got connected with Byron via his now, at this point, long-running comedy game show, Funny You Should Ask.
0: Yeah,
20: I was a writer on Funny You Should Ask. I was actually the first writer hired on that show, probably about 10 years to the day at this point when I started working on that. And through that, first entered Byron's orbit, and he is quite the character. He's a mad genius, the funny professor, so to speak, and have just worked in and around his community for quite some time, and have now been lucky enough to do two episodes of this new iteration of Comics Unleashed. And I, you know, frankly, I hope to keep working with Byron as long as I can. The man is kind of a genius and really does care about comedians.
0: Oh, definitely. You're 45, Ben. You probably remember Real People, right, when he was on that show.
20: Oh, yeah. Yep. That was Byron's talk show. That must have been 30 years ago when he was doing that.
0: Yeah.
20: I mean, you hit the nail on the head. He's been a staple of television for 50 years, both as a performer and then, of course, as a producer and then moving into billionaire owner of the Weather Channel. He's a pretty intriguing fellow.
0: Oh, definitely. Ben Morrison, you'll be on that new season of Comics Unleashed, late night CBS, KRQE here locally in Albuquerque. And Ben Morrison 45, where you tackle some things. So this is kind of looking at your life now at 45. Are you a little bit afraid of what will happen next if you have all of these issues at 45 years old?
20: Well, tune in for the sequel, 55.
0: Okay.
20: Same funny joke, just a lot more physical ailments, shall we say. You got to age gracefully. You got to laugh about it, you know?
0: Uh-huh. Yeah. Also, do you do, tell me a little bit about the stuff that you've done on social media, especially with Nurse John.
20: Yeah, John is another intriguing figure that I've been lucky enough to be in the orbit of. Nurse John, for those of you that don't know him, is the TikTok sensation. He is a nurse that began making sketch comedy about being in healthcare during the pandemic, and it just blew up. He developed a loyal, rabid following of fans, so decided he wanted to develop a live stage show. And I was lucky enough to get connected with him, to travel with him really all over the country. I mean, we've been to all four corners of the great United States, and I would host the show and then do comedy in between his acts. And it's literally, I've never seen audiences go as nuts as John's audience, for real.
0: Yeah.
20: Never, ever seen an audience go as crazy as John's audience. And it's a real outlet for healthcare workers that, you know, are working 14-hour shifts and are exhausted to come out, celebrate the work that they do, and laugh.
0: That's written.
20: The show is, of course, all about working in healthcare.
0: Yeah, very funny. Check it out on social media and on the website, benthemorrison.com, and the special Ben Morrison 45. Ben, thanks for being with us today.
20: Awesome. Thank you for having me. It's been a pleasure.
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21: From ABC News, I'm Wayne Cabot. President Trump took to social media tonight to talk about Iran, railing against CNN's coverage, insisting that most of the agreement states Iran will not have a nuclear weapon. He has not provided an update on where the agreement stands with Iran days after huddling in the Situation Room. White House correspondent Selena Wang.
22: More than 48 hours after President Trump said he'd make his final determination on a deal with Iran, still no deal. But the president insisting the two sides are getting close. Trump is demanding Iran reopen the Strait of Hormuz, guarantee it won't develop a nuclear weapon, and hand over its highly enriched uranium. Trump also saying he wants Iran to agree not to buy a nuclear weapon.
21: And there are reports both sides would like to change that draft, and with no hope of unlocking the strait, oil prices are rising, up around 2% right now. Israel today made its deepest push into the territory of its enemy neighbor in decades. ABC's Ian Pannell reports.
23: The IDF taking control of a 12th century crusader castle in southern Lebanon. Israeli flag raised atop Beaufort Castle. This is the deepest Israeli forces have been inside Lebanon in 26 years. The IDF saying it's rooting out Iranian-backed militia Hezbollah inside Lebanon.
21: A pill has been shown to prolong the lives of pancreatic cancer patients.
4: In a trial, patients with metastatic pancreatic cancer who took a new drug almost doubled their survival time. The daily pill, not chemotherapy, blocks a protein that fuels tumor growth. Of 500 patients, those who took the drug lived for a median of 13.2 months compared to 6.7 months for chemotherapy patients. The study was published in the New England Journal of Medicine, presented Sunday at the American Society for Clinical Oncology's meeting. The FDA plans to expedite its review. Brian Clark, ABC News.
21: Pancreatic cancer is one of the deadliest. You're listening to ABC News.
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25: I love it!
24: The number two slot went to another low-budget horror film, Obsession, with over $26 million. It's Obsession's third consecutive weekend of growth, making it the first non-Christmas release to do that since Jaws in 1975. In third place, The Mandalorian and Grogu raked in about $24 million, a 70% drop from its debut last weekend. Mike Dubusky, ABC News.
21: Violence in Paris after Paris Saint-Germain's victory over Budapest in the soccer finals.
26: The moment of triumph for fans around the globe turned into chaos on the streets of France. Fires burned and people clashed with police in parts of the capital in Paris. Now, police arrested nearly 800 people who were allegedly involved in the unrest. 480 of them were arrested in Paris, and a French official telling reporters that 57 police officers were injured during the chaos.
21: ABC foreign correspondent Marcus Moore. Once in a blue moon is now. The full moon rising tonight is the second full moon in a month, but if it seems a tad smaller, it is. It's at the farthest point from the Earth all year long. I'm Wayne Cabot, ABC News.
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3: 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This thing's going up in flames. Bye, Viper Pit. Welcome back to the Eric Strauss Show. Every Monday through Friday, 6 to 8 p.m. It's compelling, incendiary, Cialis for your soul. And Viagra for your brain, Jeff St. Louis, Man Candy, is your producer. Jeff St. Louis, Man Candy.
16: It helps to be prepared.
3: Just check inside that box and make sure that thing's in there, Man Candy.
16: I'm going to make sure it's in there.
3: Yeah.
16: Don't just try and hand me a box with some
3: box
16: rocks in it.
3: Rock in it.
16: You remember in the 80s when people would say, look, I just got a brand new VCR for $100, and they'd open it up and they'd have like a cinder block in it.
3: Yeah, it's so funny, dude. Bless their hearts.
16: That's how you know we're old.
3: Bless their hearts. I want to do some quick headlines. Drones targeting nuke plant came from Iraqi territory. The drones that targeted the United Arab Emirates Barakah nuclear power plant came from Iraq. The country's defense ministry said Tuesday, likely signaling that Iranian-backed Shiite militias launched the assault. Shocker. Over 17,000 under evacuation as California wildfires threatens homes in Simi Valley, California. And that, look.
16: Did you see where it started?
3: Where?
16: It's actually a ditch bed where a bunch of homeless people were camping in Simi Valley. And it's going to turn out to be a horrible fire that's going to cost a lot of people their homes.
3: That started probably because they were burning stuff and whatever.
16: Not to vilify them, but to just state the obvious, you know, when you've got these big, huge encampments like this, you can't control that kind of stuff.
3: Yeah. More than 17,000 people under evacuation in Southern California on Tuesday as a wildfire threatened suburban homes. The wind driven by Sandy Fire was reported Monday in the hills of Simi Valley, about 30 miles northwest of Los Angeles. By Tuesday morning, it had consumed more than 2 square miles of dry bush and destroyed at least one home, according to the Ventura County Fire Department. I really think this DEI County Fire Departments are working out. I think you should just hire people based on how you feel. Vote for governor just because of how she looks. I think that's a really, really good idea. Just look at her and she's fierce and, you know, it doesn't matter. She can't articulate, can't debate, avoids everything, can't answer off-scripted questions. Let's vote for her because of the way she looks. Yeah, I think it's a great idea. Just vote, put your Deb Haaland sign, blindly put it in the ground, and just, I'm with her. She's fierce, even though she's a nitwit. and I can't face reality that it is a flawed candidate. Kind of like Kamala, but I'll digress. Who's on? We got Steve? Steve, you're on News Radio KKOB with Eric Strauss.
0: So last night I was trying to call you three times, but for some reason I kept losing signal out there by Tahajali, and I'm pretty sure I know why. But anyway, the reason I wanted to call last night...
3: Someone, now wait, Steve, for a second. Someone could be targeting you with microwaves.
0: Well, so get there.
3: If you have... Let me give you a pro tip. If you buy that microwave popcorn and you have it in the back and suddenly kernels start popping, pull over... Put on your foil hat and get out of the damn car, okay? Just a pro tip, but go ahead.
0: So last night I wanted to call and rip on Sarah, but after listening to Sarah and her, you got to vote for Deb because she's, you know, pro-Earth and let's take care of black bitch. And then Richard calls and goes completely backwards on his roommate and... You know, rips on Deb and her commercials and all that other good garbage. And
3: that's got to be a very peaceful household, Steve.
0: Oh, I know. Steve calls today and talks about the sound waves and everything else. Dude, we got to get a reality show with these three. Yeah. I want to be the fly on the wall on that bad boy.
3: Oh, that's so good.

0: Oh, wow. Well, let's go to Charles. Charles, you're on News Radio KKOB with Eric Strauss. Hey, Man Candy finally got his knee cream.
1: Oh, the diclofenac sodium?
0: Yeah.
1: Yeah, I'm glad he can use it.
0: Super nice of you, by the way.
1: Oh, that's not a problem. Super but I just want to clarify something from last night. I have never seen Uranus, and I have never been to Uranus.
0: Me neither. Me neither.
1: And I'm with...
0: Nor do I want to go.
1: Pardon?
0: No. Nor do I want to... I have no future travel plans, Charles.
1: Yeah, I don't want to see Uranus.
0: I don't want to see Uranus either.
1: No.
0: No. I heard the people there are horrible. They don't shower.
1: No. They smell like, yeah.
0: Anyways.
1: But I'm with Darth Razor Martin. I don't think my text messages are getting through either.
0: Really?
1: Yeah.
0: I wonder why.
1: I don't know.
0: Did you text Harlan is full of it? Common sense, that is?
1: No.
0: No, that's not you. I don't know. Text me right now.
1: Okay.
0: Live on the air. Let's check it.
1: I will do that right now.
0: 433-3333, in case you don't know the number. I know you do. That's a joke.
1: I wasn't sure about that one.
0: Yeah. I'm just going to sit here with dead air. That's how important you are to me, Charles. I'm going to sit here with dead air until I get your damn text message. In protest. They might be microwaving you, too.
1: No, it's not microwaves. It's frequency following response.
0: Yeah, frequency waves.
1: Right.
0: They could be getting you, dude. I had a feeling the other day that vibrated, and when I touched it, I could hear see, I'm touching it right now, and it just did it. Do you hear it?
1: Yeah, I did.
0: You think they're targeting me?
1: Pardon?
0: Do you think I'm targeted?
1: No.
0: Okay, I got Harlan Common Sense from Don Chimayo. That's not you, is it?
1: Nope.
0: Nope. I'm not getting them. Contact your local carrier. Maybe they're blocking you, Charles.
1: Maybe.
0: I know we aren't. We don't have the technology to block. We let anybody text message.
1: Yeah,
0: trust me.
1: You, the type of dog I have. Well, some of the dog. Well, two of them.
0: And in the past, I've gotten pictures from you. I've gotten all kinds of stuff.
1: Yeah.
0: Let me refresh the page again. Now I'm frustrated. I don't know. I don't know why we wouldn't all of a sudden be getting your text messages. Nope, not getting anything from you. And you just sent something, correct?
1: I did.
0: And I assume you didn't send Deb Haaland for governor.
1: No.
0: No.
1: I sent Afghan Hound.
0: Shocker, I really thought that was you there for a second.
1: No.
0: All right. Charles, we'll figure it out. Thank you for the call, buddy.
1: Have a good night.
0: Appreciate you. Do you see it? In the jungle, the mighty jungle, the lion sleeps. See, I'm doing that, Man Candy. Well, I just got a text. It says test. That's got to be from Charles.
2: There you go.
0: Oh, it did work, Charles. It's on a delay. That's got to be him, right, Man Candy?
2: Absolutely.
0: How do you like my song, by the way? Do you think they're radio frequencying me?
2: It's hard to tell where these waves are coming from.
0: It's a back left molar, and when I jam my index finger on it, that's when you can hear the song. It's like a volume button.
2: If you wiggle it around, can you hear voices?
0: I'm too afraid to do that, so I'm going to push the envelope tonight. In the Jungle was about as far as I'm pushing that envelope. ABQ Guns, shop.abqguns. Oh, boy, I just cracked myself up. Damn it. ABQ Guns. Well, you won't be laughing. Dad won't be laughing. Dad will be laughing if you go buy him an AR, by the way, from Arnie at ABQ Guns. You can never have enough guns. I don't care what any dad says. If you rolled up with an AR, because he's got a few on really good prices for Father's Day, by the way, he's got them in stock. If you rolled up on Dad with an AR for Father's Day, I guarantee that would not suck. I'm going to promise you that. And he's got some really good prices, by the way. 899-1144 is the phone number.

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0: 243-3333. That's fascinating. No. Although someone said, let's go logging at Uranus. Rip. I think that was from like three different people. Someone just texted, Arima-wop, Arima-wop, Arima-wop, Arima-wop. I think it's Arima-way, Arima-way, Arima-way. What is it? Arima? Arima? Or is it Awima? Weema? Is it the R sound? R? Or W? What? I think Awima-way, Awima-way, with the W sound. So there's that. I got this text message. Good evening, Mr. Strauss. I countered Sarah's vote for Deb Haaland today, and I voted for Greg Hull. And I give Sarah money support as I get two government checks for almost $5,000 per month, and I am paying for a four-bedroom, two-and-a-half-bathroom house, have four bank accounts, and a substantial Charles Schwab Stark Market account. And I enjoy your radio shows. So there's that. Good for you, Darth Rager Richard. Me very proud of you. So, it is a complicated, interesting relationship. I will say that. God, these people become like family, man, Candy. They really do. It's kind of a trip. It's kind of interesting on some levels. 243-3333. I don't know if I wanted to get to this one. I do. Look, Tennessee officials will pay $835,000 to settle a lawsuit filed by a man who was jailed for more than a month over a Facebook post he made about the assassination of conservative activist Charlie Kirk. Now, look, at the end of the day, what's that, man, Candy?
5: I'm sorry, brother. East Mountain Tom.
0: Oh, okay. Well, let's take East Mountain Tom before I dive into this story, because it's depressing, but it's what America should be, but it doesn't seem to work both ways is my problem with this story. But East Mountain Tom, you're on News Radio KKOB with Eric Strauss.
6: In the jungle, the mighty...
0: I was back up vocals for you, Tom.
6: Well, it's a wing my way.
0: Is it wing like a bird's wing?
6: I believe that's what I hear from it. A wing my way.
0: I think you're right.
6: Me up here.
0: I think you're right. So I think wing away. No, I think it's a wing away.
6: Yeah.
0: Yeah.
6: You got it.
0: I think we're together on this.
6: Okay.
0: I think we need to start East Mountain Tom's logger band.
6: Hey, we got to do something out here. This forest is drying up before my eyes. I wish I could do something.
0: They've got to manage it better, number one. They've got to manage the forest better. If you have too much canopy, the water doesn't hit the ground.
6: Right.
0: Oh, so
6: the ground is so thick with... pine needles and such that it doesn't get to the ground when it rains.
0: Yeah, they need to get out there and clean it up. It's the only solution. It's like a giant pool of gasoline just waiting for a spark.
6: Well, I figured the thing to do is if we could make turpentine with all these pine trees and then make gin from all the cedar that we have out here.
0: I'm up for either one of those, but I probably wouldn't drink turpentine, East Mountain Tom. I hope not. No, anyways.
6: But you don't want to drink the turpentine. You want to drink the gin.
0: Yeah, I think the gin would be a better choice. Thank you for the call, my man. I super appreciate you as always. Thank you for letting me back up lyrics for you. I love this audience, man, Candy. Are you there, man? He's probably taking calls.
5: Yes, sir. I'm getting you all lined up with it.
0: Okay.
5: I'm checking your text messages out here. See who's stalking you. There's a lot of people that are just infatuated with Uranus, and I think
0: they are. Someone's having a party on Uranus. They said in. It's supposed to be on. It's a planet.
5: We need to get some real astrologers.
0: Unless you'd start mining in Uranus, and then who knows what you'll find. I would not mine on Uranus. I feel like the toxicity of that sounds deadly.
5: So that's not going to be another Discovery show?
0: No.
5: Go rush Uranus?
0: No.
5: No?
0: Yeah, someone texted, we're having a party in Uranus. It's on. And I'm not going to read the second part of that text. It's bad. It's a-wee! That's how they end the text, man, Candy. A-wee! Multiple E's, by the way.
7: That's a lot of E's.
0: That's a lot of E's. 243-3333. Do we have callers? Oh, thank God.
7: No, we're out of callers. You can take a little break here if you're
0: Thank
7: if
0: heavens
7: you're
0: for that. Join the conversation. Man gelled over Charlie Kirk post. He won $835,000. I'll give you the good and bad and why I'm okay and not okay with this story at the same time.
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0: Okay, this is taking a dramatic turn. Someone texted me a link. It's really bad. It's not good. Well, I mean, it is good, but it's not. It's not the problem. 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Now, someone sent me a link, and I actually called the number. This is a real thing. It's not what you think it is. And I'm going to order some stuff from them. But I just want you to hear this. I hope you can hear this.
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0: We're going to do the Uranus in Indiana.
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0: I don't know. 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Who sent this to me? It's actually a general store. Man, I am getting these people to come on the radio show, Man Candy. I'm going to keep calling that number until I'm going to butt dial that fudge factory right now. Don't. What the hell?
7: I don't even know what to say. You know,
0: Man,
7: it's the end of the week.
0: Hear that? Watch. You think I'm joking. Listen to this.
7: Okay, I'm listening.
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0: Let's Indiana. Try Missouri this time.
10: Press 3 for... To talk to a fudge packer, press 1. To leave us a message, press 2.
0: Can you hear that? Can you...
7: Yes, I can hear that. That's interesting. I didn't know that you could call them directly.
0: I'm going to text you the website. Well, I'm just going to...
7: I didn't know.
0: You think I'm Joe? It's an actual store.
7: I did not know Uranus had a website.
0: I'm going to send you the email right now. I'm sending you this. Someone sent me the link.
7: Oh, my gosh. These people.
0: I'm not
7: you,
0: kidding.
7: The audience makes half of this show.
0: We are getting them to send us some fudge.
7: Okay. Oh, absolutely. We'll talk about it on there. We spend a lot of time talking about Uranus anyway.
0: I'm just, here's the subject line. Uranus fudge, man candy.
7: Oh, my God, the lines are lit up.
0: Should I send it to the suits?
7: No, let's leave them out of this conversation.
0: Would you like to do the Christmas gift? Uranus fudge for the entire staff? Dear Eric, regarding your idea of Uranus fudge, I can't wait to see you in my office at 9 a.m. Sign the suits. All right, let's go to Bob. Bob, you're on News Radio KKOB with Eric Strauss.
12: Eric, my brother.
0: How you doing, man?
12: Listen, man, you got to go there. I've been there.
0: You've been there?
12: Yeah. Yeah.
0: You've been to the fudge factory?
12: I've been there. As a matter of fact, I couldn't stop laughing because they got signs all the way up. Like, there's four different highways that go into that area. And there's signs everywhere. The same thing. You got to go to Uranus, the fudge factory. The first time I just drove by because I was in a hurry. But the second time I went by, and literally it was so packed of people that I just had the urge. I had to do it. So I went up a little ways, turned around, came back the other way, and circled back around and went in. It's unbelievable. You need to go in there, brother.
0: How is the fudge?
12: It's fantastic.
0: Did you have any fudge packed there?
12: No, I didn't pack anything.
0: Why are we talking? You didn't pack fudge there?
12: I didn't pack any, no, but I sure ate some. I don't know who packed it, but there was a couple fudge packers there.
0: That's great. Hey, Bob, thank you for that call. My radio career will never be the same. I appreciate you, brother. Hey. Uranus Fudge puts out a quarterly periodical. I have a copy at home. This is real, man candy. Paul, you're on News Radio KKOB with Eric Strauss.
13: Hey, Eric. I'm the one who sent you that link, and I can tell you this. I drove from Albuquerque into Ohio to Dayton-ish. And, I was driving with my 14-year-old, and we got to see all of the bumper, the billboards. And it was about Uranus and Spudge. And just let me say, just kept going and going and going. And I can't help but remember that. And so, I didn't go.
0: Did you stop there?
13: Ever go there, but
0: you didn't go there.
13: Memorable.
0: You didn't go.
13: No,
0: I chose to go get
13: any fudge. I got a balloon instead.
0: Oh man, thanks Paul for the link, by the way. I super appreciate you. Thank you for the call, brother. What a nice guy. Oh, I think we need a break, man candy. I just got told on the voicemail that if you would like to speak to a fudge packer from Uranus. Yeah, on that, let's take a little break.
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0: Well, someone texted one of the headlines, Uranus Fudge Factory expands entrance so more people can come inside. Someone found a picture of me in that fur coat. I love that picture. You know, that was at, I believe, Terry Cusair's memorial, I believe.
7: You wore that to Terry Cusair?
0: No, a lady was wearing it, and I asked her if I could put it on. I was just kind of trying to lighten the mood a little bit.
7: I got you.
0: I wouldn't wear that to the thing, man, Candy. I do have a little social filter, but I it was either that or I forget. It was an event like that for KKOB, and I'm like, hey, do you mind if I try your jacket on? And I think my wife snapped the picture. It was hilarious. And it's like they captioned it, finally, I found Uranus. do you see that picture, man?
7: Yeah, I do. Yeah, you need a hat and a cane.
0: It's bleeping hilarious. Uranus Fudge Factory. The best fudge comes from Uranus. Someone actually bought some of the fudge.
7: That's amazing.
0: Is there a training program to be a fudge packer, or does one come by it naturally? Someone asked. I will ask, because I promise you, if before my radio career is over, I will have either the owner or a worker or somebody from Uranus Fudge Factory on this radio program. That I will promise you. I am going to effort this. Snack on Uranus. All snacks, beef jerky, popcorn, taffy. They have Uranus taffy.
7: Where'd you get that taffy from?
0: Sticks on the gums.
7: Uranus.
0: Redneck nuts. I don't even want to know what those are. They look, life is like a box of chocolates or redneck nuts. You never know what you're going to get. I think you. I saw Uranus pinching a Keller at Balloon Fiesta Park. No thanks. Okay. Fancy food words. I'm not going to do the serious story. I just can't. I'm just not in the mood. I'm not. I was going to do a serious, like, First Amendment rights, kind of drag the vibe down, but I don't want to. I was going to talk about the socialist mayor of Seattle has driven Starbucks out of there. How do you drive Starbucks out of Seattle? But I'm not going to. I'm not. Now, this is interesting. Would you wear a blindfold for 24 hours to get $10 million? In a heartbeat. Except if I had to wear it on Uranus. Someone on social media asked, would you wear a blindfold? They just put a hat and cane on it, man, Candy. How do people do this? They're so creative. That might go on the next T-shirt. Someone asked, would you wear a blindfold 24 hours in exchange for $10 million? The money would be wired to your bank account the minute's over. No taxes, no questions asked. Few rules. You can't take the blindfold off even for a second, not even to eat or go to the bathroom. You must stay at home and you cannot fall asleep. If you do, the challenge ends and you get nothing. The sleep thing would be rough. I don't like staying up. Too old. The person who posted this says you might hear things, both real and imagined. I used to have a caller that was convinced if I would go sit in a dark closet, I would hear the voice of God. I'm not making this up. He used to call in on the weekends, and he's like, hey, Eric, you need to just go to a closet where it's dark and quiet, and you will hear the voice of God. I'm not kidding you, man, Candy. He would call with that call. It kind of scared me out of doing it, to be honest with you. I was like, I don't know if I want to talk to God just yet. I'm not there yet. I'm not prepared for the omnipotent being to contact me yet. I'm really not. I've heard the voice of God in my head a couple times, like, hey, ding dong, like, don't jump off this thing. You're going to hurt yourself. And guess what I ended up doing?
7: Jumping
0: off the thing and hurting myself.
7: I think your wife might be the voice of God because she tells you not to do things all the time.
0: You're right. You're absolutely bleeping right. We're going to be celebrating 27 years tomorrow night, buddy.
7: That is such a congratulations right
0: That's
7: there.
0: That's 27 years. Tomorrow is our anniversary.
7: I love that woman.
0: Yeah, she's good peeps, man. She really is good peeps. But you might hear things both real and imagined. So you might have to deal with creepiness, possibly from like ghost-like entities. But you're safe. You just cannot touch that blindfold. More than 7,200 people saw the post and voted. 93% said they totally do it.
7: Of course, without even thinking about it.
0: Without even thinking about it. 5% said they'd try it, but they knew they'd fail. That's me. 3% said they would refuse to try it, even for $10
7: million. For $10 million, you can sew my eyelids shut for the day. I'm good with that.
0: I'm not. No, man, Candy, we're not going that far. Honestly, I'd hope the voices would keep me awake, someone said. The only hard part about this is not sleeping for 24 hours, especially not having the stimuli to see in front of you. See, that would be hard. And how would they tell if you're asleep? Huh? You're just like, they're like, hey, are you asleep? You're like, absolutely not.
7: Can't you tell I'm sleeping?
0: As you're wiping bottles off the side of your mouth, you're like, "How did you be not?" I would pee my pants for 24 hours for that kind of money. Someone else joked. I would let the mysterious entities pee my pants for that kind of money. Someone asked if they could have coffee pre-made, and the host said, "You can't have it pre-made, but you could try to make it blindfolded." Few people said they think they can. They're half zombies in the morning anyways. And someone said, "I'll do it for $200. You couldn't make me stay up 24 hours for $200. It'd have to be a little bit more than that. Wives are the voice of reason, not of God. I don't disagree with that. I don't disagree. Wives are definitely the voice of reason. All right, let's get to some fun facts and get out of here. What's that, Man Candy?
7: Sarah is on the line.
0: I'm right at fun facts, Man Candy. I don't want the vibe sucked out of me.
7: Don't change your protocol. Go ahead, brother.
0: Researchers have documented that 34 cases of wild orcas offering prey or food to humans, including fish, birds, and stingrays. Wild orcas, so it's not some kind of SeaWorld skit. Even crazier, they didn't just drop it. Each time they appeared to wait for a response from the human after the offering. Now, are they trying to lure the human in to eat them? Someone just sent me a picture of their Uranus Examiner. That's the newsletter. And it says, one of the headlines says, Mom loves Uranus. So, and then they show a mom eating fudge. So that's, there's that. Major league eaters invade Uranus again. You can't make this stuff up, man. Mom loves Uranus. Headline in the newsletter. The Uranus Examiner. America has more than 53,000 storage facilities. That's more than all the Starbucks, McDonald's, and Subways combined. The rest of the world only has 10,000 self-storage facilities, and America has 7 square feet of self-storage for every man, woman, and child living in the United States. That's heartbreaking. We don't need that much crap. The more you know, Man Candy. Corned beef is named for the large grains of rock salt, also called corns of salt, that are used to treat the meat. Sugar and spices can also be added. The more you know. Dude, there is... That is so depressing. 7 square feet of self-storage for everybody in America.
7: Well, you know what? With these rent prices, people are going to be living in those pretty quick.
0: Yep. There are 43 sovereign states in the world with a monarch as head of state. But none of the monarchies are ruled by a sole queen. Following the passing of Queen Elizabeth II in 2022... Eswatini in South Africa is ruled jointly by a king and a queen mother. The current tandem has been in power since the mid-80s. It's King Mswati III and his actual mother, Queen Mother Nafombi. And now you know. Finding love in Uranus, another headline from the newsletter. Uranus Police Department, log of incidents. They give you all the incidences. A lot more twins are being born. The twinning rate has increased by 1/3 since the 80s. Go out and make a difference in the world. Viper Pit, Man Candy, thank you for all you do. Eric Strauss, I am outro.
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17: Welcome to Weekend Magazine. I'm Paula Maes, and I'm going to use the line right away. We're here to pass the sopapillas.
18: Yes.
17: And this is a very exciting program, and I don't want to make you jealous out there, but we just had hot sopapillas with honey. So if you're listening, go to your nearest place where you get your sopapillas to enjoy the rest of this show. Yes. I have with us today two very special people. One is, I just met him today for the first time, the New Mexico State Poet Laureate, Miguel Gonzalez.
18: Manuel
17: Gonzalez.
18: Yes.
17: And you're from here. And then Micah
19: McCoy. Yeah, I'm a communications officer for the W.K. Kellogg Foundation and one of the creators of Pass the Sopapillas.
17: Okay, so tell me, first of all, what are you talking about, Manuel, when you say Pass the Sopapilla?
18: Well, see, the premise of Pass the Sopapillas is that here in New Mexico, when we sit with familia and the people that we love, we pass our sopapillas. And so there's that idea of breaking bread and little kids with sticky faces running around. But it's actually about those places where we have those deep conversations with people that we love, the conversations about important things, things of substance. And so that's why when we pass those sopapillas, we're breaking bread and listening to our community, our family, those people that we love in that way.
17: And how did the Kellogg Foundation get involved in this?
19: Well, the W.K. Kellogg Foundation, our mission and focus is the happiness, well-being, and health of children and the families that they're a part of. So, you know, we've been investing here in New Mexico since the 1940s. We're the largest private funder of nonprofits and agencies that work on child well-being here in the state. So this is just an extension of that work. We wanted to create a space where New Mexicans could sort of co-imagine the future they want for children and families, a future where we're all thriving, right? Because no matter who you are, no matter where you come from, the thing that we all have in common is we want our children to be doing well. We want them to be happy, we want them to be healthy, and we want them to have a strong and thriving future right here at home.
17: Right here. Manuel, I got to ask, and I asked you very ignorantly this morning, what does a poet laureate do?
18: Well, see, I started as an individual poet that wrote just by myself, and my writing was for me.
17: More than roses are red, violets are blue, more than that?
18: Yes. Well, see, poetry saved my life. As a poet, I found that expressing myself authentically was a way to heal some of those scars and bruises that I already carried on my heart in that way. And so first I was the Albuquerque Poet Laureate, and I represented Albuquerque and poetry in that way. And now I'm the New Mexico State Poet Laureate, and I represent New Mexico and poetry in that way. But what it is I go collect stories. And the stories that I collect are the stories that add our stories to the greater lexicon, the greater stories that we all tell each other about what's going on in the world. And so as Poet Laureate, I'm visiting all the different counties and pueblos and communities in New Mexico and collecting these stories and showcasing them and in different places. And what's important about that is I'm going to places where poetry isn't necessarily always thought of. I'm going to detention centers and foster care places and rural communities and places where poetry is needed, because the healing that comes from that authentic and sincere self-expression is what we all need. And that's something that I think New Mexico needs, which bleeds perfectly into this Past the Sopaipillas podcast that we're doing, because the people that we're bringing to our podcast are sharing their stories. It's more than just talking about what they do. They're telling us who they are and the stories that inspired them to become who they are, so that hopefully they can in turn inspire other people to use the gifts that they have to make things better for the children and families in New Mexico in that way.
17: Now, it just sounds like it would be such an interesting thing to just listen to people's stories, because everybody has a story. Everybody wants to talk about their families and what they grew up doing and stuff like that. Now, you've done how many of these podcasts have you done so far?
19: Well, we've got two episodes released, and you can find those anywhere you get, you know, podcast episode. You listen to podcasts now, Spotify, Apple Podcasts. We have a video feed on YouTube.
17: And they're, it's not just podcasts, it's also TV.
18: Yes.
17: I mean, like,
19: yeah, we film in video. It's everywhere that you can, that you would listen to or watch podcasts today.
17: Okay. And so they do these podcasts. You've done two released so far. And then how many are you going to do in this series?
19: Well, we're going to do around 8 full episodes, and there'll be lots of bonus content in between. But we're going to be releasing an episode every 2 weeks through the end of the summer.
17: Okay. So tell me what the first two podcasts were about.
18: One was La Cultura Cura, and we were talking about how art and culture can help heal our hearts, our spirits, our communities in that way. Because sometimes in New Mexico, we talk about that we're at the bottom of certain lists, or we're struggling with certain things. And that's not what we're doing here at Past the Sopaipillas. Here at Past the Sopaipillas, we're spotlighting and showcasing the people that are doing work in the communities on the ground on a daily basis that are making things better for all of us. And some of it's through culture, some of it's through education, some of it's through legislation. And these are the types of people that we're interviewing and the types of topics that we're talking about.
17: Who did you talk to on this first one?
18: Oh, it was, the one that pops into my head right now is La Placita. And then in our first episode, we were talking to the seed protectors that collect and take care of our ancestral seeds to make them so that they're there for the future generations, the seeds that go back since time immemorial in that way. We've talked to all types of people and many different topics about the things that are important to New Mexicans and our families like that.
17: And what was the second episode you did?
19: Well, the first episode was called Our Land. It was about, you know, how important land is to the identity of our different communities and how integral it is to our ways of life and our economy and how do we curate that relationship and how do we find ourselves in that context? Because I think, you know, I'm not from New Mexico originally. I've lived here a long time, but I can't think of any other place that I've been to where the land is so wrapped up in identity of the people here. So
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20: From ABC News, I'm Wayne Cabot. Uncertainty over reopening the Strait of Hormuz is now pushing oil prices higher again, up about 2%. Gas Buddy says without a deal soon, we should expect higher gas prices. Kevin Hassett, director of the White House National Economic Council, telling ABC's This Week, prices aren't increasing as much as they could have.
21: Well, look, in the end, people look at their wallets and they decide how to vote. And if they look at their wallets and look at how much money they have after, you know, the increase in prices, they're going to find that they have a lot more money.
20: Information is murky tonight about the reported draft agreement to end the Iran war. The White House not confirming reports that President Trump is seeking changes, edits. Trump did post on social media tonight to criticize CNN, but 2 days after his meeting at the White House Situation Room, no one has provided updates. Ukraine President Zelensky expects a major Russian attack either tonight or tomorrow night with drones, cruise missiles, and ballistic missiles. He says the intelligence comes from the U.S. and European partners. It indicates preparations are happening now. He's telling Ukrainians to get ready to enter bomb shelters. Israeli flags now flying over a captured castle in Lebanon, Israel's deepest incursion into Lebanon in 26 years. Israel's ground invasion has captured dozens of Lebanese villages where it says Hezbollah fighters are.
5: This weekend, Israel's Iron Dome intercepting rockets. Hezbollah says it fired into Upper Galilee. Large swaths of southern Lebanon now in ruins. Residents digging through the rubble. The country's health ministry says more than 3,400 people have been killed by Israeli forces since March. More than 10,000 wounded.
20: ABC's Ian Paddle. Total blackout hitting St. Thomas and St. John in the Virgin Islands. Second time this weekend. They've been struggling with increasingly frequent outages from decades-old generating units. You're listening to ABC News.
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20: Last year's winner was Mike Pence. This year's Profile in Courage winner.
23: It is my honor to welcome former Chairman of the Federal Reserve, Jerome Powell, to the stage for the 2026 Profile in Courage Award.
20: Powell pushing back in the face of threats and insults against President Trump's demand that he lower interest rates. A hard rain is hampering efforts to rescue the last two miners trapped in a cave in Laos. ABC's Britt Krennert says that's not all that's gone wrong.
24: Rescue teams hit another setback after one of the pumps used to drain the caves broke down. Search teams are now preparing to push deeper into the cave beyond the area where the five men were found. Officials say the two missing men may be in a hard-to-reach chamber, possibly beyond a narrow crack leading to a deeper part of the cave system.
20: June arrives tomorrow, start of the Atlantic hurricane season with no storms on the map for at least the next 7 days. June is also the start of the annual dog bite awareness campaign by, guess who? Your mail carrier. Last year, postal employees suffered more than 5,200 dog attacks. Dog owners are urged to keep your dog in a separate closed room before opening the front door. If your dog attacks a postal worker, you could owe thousands of dollars out of pocket to cover their medical care, lost shifts, replacement clothing, and emotional distress. California has the most dog attacks on carriers, averaging well over one a day. Wayne Cabot, ABC News.
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1: All right, now, Billy Cunningham, the great American. Great to be with you tonight. And there's breaking news around the Middle East as we come on the air. We had anticipated, not you and I had anticipated, that after last Sunday night's show, that sometime this week there'd be a deal signed. And now a few hours ago, the president of Iran has quit. And his statement to the Ayatollah has been reported in certain Middle East outlets that the civilian government in Tehran has little or no value or power because the Revolutionary Guard's taken over. And with that, the president's between a rock and a hard place. I mean, our president, because you got to talk to somebody to strike a deal. And there's profound concern whether the third Ayatollah is alive or dead. That's another issue. And the major issue is what we have here is a failure to communicate. Cool Hand Luke, failure to communicate. We got a failure now to communicate. And so when our team and the Turkish ambassador has been added to it this afternoon, wants to talk to someone in Tehran, who do you talk to? Because the Tehranians, the Iranians themselves, the Persians, do not communicate with each other because they fear an attack from Assad, from the Israelis, or from the Americans. And so they don't want to get together, and they can't use recording devices. They can't use a cell phone. They can't use a laptop. They don't want to pick up the phone. They don't move because, as you know, the original Ayatollah was killed using the security, the traffic cameras in downtown Tehran to chart the activities of various high-ranking officials until they're all together in one place. So now, according to White House officials, there's little or no movement among the Revolutionary Guard anywhere. They don't move anywhere, and they can't talk. They're talking about maybe pigeons or maybe about couriers to have communications back and forth. But they don't want to do that either because they think Mossad agents in Tehran will track these couriers who go back and forth. And they think about using carrier pigeons, which maybe can't be tracked. Maybe Mossad will figure out a way to do that too. So the White House is greatly concerned that there might be a deal to be made, but no one has stepped forward to sign to make the deal. According to one source I have, there's a thought that maybe safe passage would be given in a plane to go from Tehran to Oman or to the UAE or to Saudi Arabia, but in order to bring the top officials from Iran to negotiate directly with Witkoff. And there's been a thought maybe President Trump would appear. I can't conceive of that happening, but anything's possible. Damnedest thing, when you want to find peace, but on the other side, there's no one to talk to. That's what's holding this thing up. The president a few hours ago said he penciled in some different ideas, but who do you communicate with? The president of Iran has now stepped down and resigned. Who's in charge? Nobody knows. Three Stooges, who's on first? What's on second? I don't know who's on third. No one to talk to. And so at some point, as I said about a month and a half ago, finish the job now. Put me in the camp of conservative senators who are saying we should not have stopped when we stopped. Now, the reason the president stopped, I was told, is because the Pakistanis and the Saudi Arabians said they're ready to strike a deal. Stop what you're doing right now. We're going to work. We got a deal. They want to stop. And the president, Trump, said repeatedly, you know, they want to do a deal. And that's all the messaging out of the five Persian Gulf states that are in our quarter, you know, the UAE and Qatar, et cetera, Saudi Arabia. And they're telling the president 6 weeks ago, stop the bombing. We got a deal. President Trump said, okay, we got a deal. And here we go back to Pakistan, Islamabad. And then no one would show up from Iran and Islamabad with any authority because they don't have the authority to proceed because nobody's in charge. They're all dead. And they, you know, everybody wants to go to heaven, but nobody wants to die first. So the leadership of Iran is now saying, okay, Who's in charge? Not the president, not the Ayatollah. Is it the Revolutionary Guard? Likely. They got the guns. So who do you talk to? So Trump has floated the trial balloon. We're not going to go to Iran. We're not going to send Witkoff, the ambassador to Turkey, and the president's son-in-law. They're not going to Iran because they'd be hostages immediately. So what do you do? President said to his friends in Pakistan, Islamabad, well, get them to come to Islamabad. He wants to have a powwow.

cents a gallon. I think in California it's got to be $6 or $7 because of failure of the Democrats to have energy resources available for its citizens. But nonetheless, I'm told by a certain White House official that is what's happening tonight, Sunday night, about 10:15 Eastern time, that the president has said again, who do I talk to? Who's alive? Guarantee safe passage to Islamabad. In the next 48 hours, I want a deal struck. Otherwise, we will finish the job. So that's where we are. When the president of Iran this morning resigns because he can't take it anymore, that tells you there's total chaos, which is something in Iran that's been there for the last 47, 48 years. But this president has kept the promise that Iran will never have a nuclear weapon. All the other six presidents before him have said the same thing. But this guy acted Trump, and he kept his promise. So if it might happen tonight in the next 2 hours and 45 minutes. Right now in the Middle East, it's approximately 7-8 hours ahead of time. It's right now, it's sunrise in the Middle East. We're going to have later on, by the way, the mayor of a great city in Israel. Later on, David Rubin will be here. We're going to talk to him about what's happening tonight in Israel, because it is thought that after last Sunday night, we'd be sitting here with a peace deal, which I believe the Iranians would quickly violate. Am I right or wrong? When have the Iranians ever kept their promise on anything? Never. So even if they agree to something, does that mean they're going to go through with it? No. With the last guy, before Trump, of course, Obama, gave them billions of dollars they used to fund huge weapon stash for Hezbollah, Hamas, and terrorism all over the Middle East. They rebuilt the military, and to hell with the Iranian, the Persian people. That's what Obama did. Billions of dollars. And also sanction relief. And Trump's not going to play that game. You may recall that when the Ukrainian war, the invasion started by the brutal Russians, it was said for the first three months, this will quickly be a short war, that Russia is going to overwhelm Kiev and the Ukrainians, and the breadbasket of Europe is going to be restored after 6 months to a year. If it's not restored, there'll be famine all over Africa and Europe because Ukraine is the breadbasket. Guess what? It's now close to 4 years into this war of the brutal regime of Vladimir Putin and the peace-loving people of the Ukraine. And people are not having famines all over the world. The Ukraine, the capitalist system found ways and systems to fill in the blanks. And so, in a sense, is the world filling in the blanks when it comes to the Persian Gulf and the Straits of Hormuz? As I said, right out in front of me, BP station, $3.49 a gallon. I think before the war, it was $2.49 a gallon. So after all this, for the past several months, gasoline prices have not gone up significantly, at least in the Midwest. The lowest prices are in Kentucky, Indiana, and Ohio. And, of course, the highest prices are whenever you got a blue city and a blue governor, whether it's Pritzker or whether it's Gavin Newsom or Hochul, those are the most expensive places to live. They promise to lower the cost of living. They do just the opposite. Promises made, promises not kept. The worst place to live in America is in a blue city and a blue state. In that regard, later on, I have Michelle Steeb coming up about what's going to happen on the race on Tuesday with the mayor's race with Spencer Pratt. And we'll get on to that later. But at this point, what we can say is that the president has told the Pakistanis to tell whoever's in charge in Iran 2 days, 3 days at the most, bring whoever is in charge of Iran to Islamabad. We're not sending our guys or women. We're not sending them to Tehran, for God's sakes. Come to Islamabad and strike a deal. If not, the wolves of war will be released. And there's so many other targets to take down, dual uses of bridges and military bases. I think the Navy's at the bottom of the ocean. The Air Force doesn't exist. I'm sure there's thousands of missiles still available to be fired. But nonetheless, they're not strategically important. So that's the deal tonight. The president of Iran resigned, said, I can't take it anymore. And at this point, the president of the United States is kind of saying, this is the deal. Take it or leave it. No more BS. It's got to be done. Secondly,

0: coming up later. There's been more information released tonight about Senator-to-be Graham Plattner. Now, I could not conceive of a Jewish United States senator, such as the Senate Minority Leader, saying to the world that this is my guy, that Chuck Schumer, who coins himself as an observant, practicing Jew, is telling the world that a fellow Democrat who has a Nazi tattoo on his chest for 18 years, and not just a Nazi tattoo, there's a little variation that the guards in Auschwitz used to exterminate Jews. And guess what? He had that on his chest for 18 years. And an observant, practicing Jew, United States Senator Chuck Schumer, has endorsed the anti-Semitic Graham Plattner in Maine, which is unbelievable. It gets worse. Today, yesterday, I guess Plattner spent quite a bit of time on a website that involves sexting, possibly with underage children. Now, not him directly, but the website dealt with occasions where pedophiles would use that particular website, where Graham Plattner, the endorsed Democrat, also spent time. Also, the other day, I might have been on Fox, I'm not sure, but the actual soldier who was mocked and called an MF-er by Graham Plattner appeared and talked about the four wounds that he received in the high ranges of the mountains of Afghanistan. And numerous veterans organizations has come out for mocking a wounded veteran who lived through getting shot four times. So veterans groups are very unhappy with Graham Plattner, still endorsed, by the way, by Chuck Schumer and Democrats. Also, he related a few weeks ago that he spent time masturbating in a porta potty. Now, that's a visual I can't get out of my head. That is disgusting. But Graham Plattner, the senator-to-be from Maine, is concerned about masturbating in a porta potty. He'll Hail Mary every night before I go to sleep, along with the Our Father, the Blessed Virgin, was a skank, and that Jesus was a zombie. Also said that rape victims should take responsibility for their own rape. This is the Democrat talking. And also, extremely anti-Semitic, extremely anti-gay, his comments about gay people, and shall I say about those with mental challenges, he refers to them using the R word, which is despicable to someone with mental challenges. And this is the guy endorsed by the Democrat Party. There's been two or three that says that's a bridge too far. But I want to get Chuck Schumer, the Senate Minority Leader, who happens to be an observant, practicing Jew, he says, what are his comments about a fellow Democrat with a Nazi tattoo, including a twist to celebrate the extermination of Jews in Auschwitz? That might be a bridge too far for many, but not for Chuck Schumer. And someone asked me the other last Sunday night, well, what's going to happen if Graham Plattner steps down? Well, according to Maine law, the primary is June the 9th, and he's up in the polls by 7 percentage points over Senator Collins, who isn't exactly a right-wing Republican, but Susan Collins has been there for about 32 years. She's a moderate. She votes with Democrats all the time. But he can step down, assuming he wins the primary on June the 9th. He can step down. There's some date, the end of July. I think it's 45 days later. If he steps down, then the main Democratic Party can substitute someone. And obviously, that's going to happen. There's no way that Graham Plattner is going to withstand. He's got more coming up about unusual behaviors. I've been told it's the tip of the iceberg. I said, you mean there's worse things than masturbating in a porta potty and calling the Blessed Virgin a skank and Jesus, the Christ, a zombie? Worse than going after Jews and saying rape victims caused their own rape? There's worse stuff out there? I'm told by certain Republican operatives, yes. Well, let's continue. We never stop. We simply continue. The line becomes available, 866-647-7337. Bill Cunningham, the great American, with you and all great Americans, every Sunday night.
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0: One extremely sick thing about the voters of the state of Maine. Despite most of this information being now in the public domain, some of it's new the last few days. But according to polling, which I never believe, if we had polling believability, Trump never would have been the president twice. But nonetheless, according to polling that... Plattner is 9 points up on Susan Collins, who's a moderate pro-choice Republican who wants to keep doing the job. I mean, Susan Collins isn't exactly a John Kennedy of Louisiana, right? So in spite of that, the voters of Maine, with someone like this, wants them to represent each of them in the United States Senate. Stunning. What if Pete Hegseth had a third of these difficulties? He cut flack for having a symbol of Jesus Christ on his chest, and that the media didn't like that. What if Pete Hegseth, the Secretary of War, had a Nazi symbol on his chest, and that he said that women that are raped brought it on themselves, and that those, shall we say, that have mental challenges using the R word, and that he was caught, shall we say, masturbating in a porta potty? Would the media say anything about Pete Hegseth? And that's the tip of the iceberg with this guy. He's an oyster farmer. That's all we need. And I watched his wife defend his sexting and whether he had all these sex affairs with all these women. That's between him and God, right? But when you go after a wounded American soldier, calling him a coward for getting shot four times in Afghanistan, when you call the Christ a zombie and the Blessed Virgin a skank, and we got problems. But the people of Maine, I don't know, are they nuts too? Kenny Bunkport, the Bush compound, has gone crazy? And the state of Maine, that the voters in general want Plattner to represent them in the United States Senate? Are you kidding me? Well, let's continue. We have full lines, of course. If a line ever becomes available, 866-647-7337. And I've not talked yet about Tallarico, this clown from Texas. This is also unbelievable. James Tallarico, who's, by the way, missed 800 votes in the state legislature. He doesn't show up to work anyway. He's a vegan in Texas. I don't think so. Bill Cunningham, the great American, with you and all great Americans, every Sunday.

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14: So you see the confusion right now? The Trumpster wants to change certain parts of the deal. And at this point, I would hope, at a minimum, some deadline's got to happen Tuesday or Wednesday or sooner. in which case you have to reduce Iran as much as you can, make it as difficult as possible to function, which the, right now they're in a terrible circumstance. At a minimum, that's got to happen. Set them back 20 to 30 years. Satellites are everywhere. Mossad is everywhere. Determine what's happening and then move on. Move on from there and open up the Gulf. And whatever happens, happens. We get 5% of our oil from the Gulf of Hormuz, 5%. The rest of the world, the communist red Chinese, get about 60%. India gets 45%. We get 5%. We don't need it. So at some point, Donald Trump's got to be given great credit for doing what every president has wanted to occur. And at this point, maybe down the road, at a minimum, spend another week to 10 days bombing the crap out of them, which he's promised now for the past 45 days. Take out all the bridges, all the reservoirs. Take out all the electrical grid, take it all out and say, okay, who can I talk to now? And if nothing happens, then you move on. But at some point, we can't be in a state of uncertainty and limbo for the next several months. Even though gasoline, as I said in Cincinnati, is about $3.50 a gallon. It was up to $5 a gallon. So it's fallen since then, what, about 35%. From the high. And we have plenty of oil, plenty of natural gas, plenty of gasoline. Our reserves are quite high. We're fine. The rest of the world's in trouble. So the Trumpster should do what he said he would do, is bomb them back to the Stone Age, and then tell them at some point when you want to talk, you get a hold of me. The idea of going to Islamabad tomorrow, Monday or Tuesday, and meeting with the leadership, whoever's in charge of Iran, and we will meet you there. Maybe J.D. Vance would risk his life and limb to go there again to sign the deal. If not, you got to quit talking and you got to start to walk, and it's got to happen. So let's take some calls. So that's where we are. And it's sad and it's sick, but it's true. It's something that should have happened 45 days ago, but Donald Trump was told by the Pakistanis and by the UAE and by Arab Persian Gulf country, stop doing this. They want to sign a deal. And the Trumpster said, okay, is this, yeah, they will sign a deal in Islamabad. You might recall J.D. Vance went there, putting at risk his own life, went to Islamabad, Pakistan, coming off ready to sign the deal. Remember that? It was almost like Reagan coming out of Reykjavik with no deal with Gorbachev. Yeah, I could see in J.D.'s eyes, I've known him for 10 or 15 years, this isn't good. And they would not sign a deal. And if they sign the deal, they're going to lie anyway, right? And so at some point, you got to quit talking and start walking. And the president relied upon the Pakistanis and the Persian Gulf countries to stop bombing because they want to sign a deal now. Well, let's meet there. And Vance goes there to sign it. And they refuse because the negotiators in Islamabad did not have the authority of the Ayatollah Khomeini number three, and they were concerned that if they signed the deal, they'd go back and be executed. So there's a power vacuum, don't know what to do. And I watched earlier tonight the great one, Mark Levin. You know, the greatest talk show host of all time is Rush Limbaugh. I was honored to pinch hit for him a few times. The greatest radio personality of all time is Paul Harvey. Good day, Paul Harvey. Had the honor of meeting and interviewing Paul. And right now, one thing I do at night when I travel the highways and the byways, I gauge my travel based upon the great one, Mark Levin. I love that guy. And right now, Sean Hannity is the king of cable news and also the king of talk radio. I love Mark Levin. I had on Victor Hansen, Davis Hansen, a little bit earlier tonight. And he said at some point, you've got to stop what you're doing and you have to fulfill the promises that you made. And Victor Davis Hansen said that Iran is playing a strange game. He said that about 3 hours ago. And yes, they are, because they don't know what they're doing. And at some point, you got to stop it and say, okay, we're going to quit talking. We're going to make it happen. Let's go to some telephone calls as time allows. Later on, we have Jeff Cruer coming up from New Orleans, and also Mayor David Rubin going to be with us to talk about from Shiloh, Israel, what's happening in Israel tonight, things of that character, and away we go. Let's go to Paul in Michigan, and Paul, welcome to the Bill Cunningham Show. And Paul, how are you?
15: Well, I'm doing good, and I appreciate your tribute to Rush Limbaugh.
14: The greatest.
15: Mark Levin, listen to him on WJR all the time.
14: Good man.
15: And Sean Hannity, he's been there since when I lived in Nashville, Tennessee.
14: You know, Paul, one thing about Sean, I talk to him often. He's a friend of mine. And I said to him that he's on now the Mount Rushmore of conservatism. We have Milton Friedman. We have William F. Buckley. We have Rush Limbaugh and Sean Hannity, because he's got more viewers and listeners than anyone in the history of conservatism. And that's Sean Hannity. And he's going to be with us another 5 to 6 years or longer. And so I watch him. I listen to him. He's a friend of mine, and we talk often, and I love that guy.
15: Yeah, and you know what, Bill? It just reminds me of, like I said, when I lived in Nashville. I live in Michigan now, but coming through Cincinnati, I love listening to you and the big WLW. That's a great station. I'm glad that you're on at least once a week nationwide. What I want to talk about, Bill, is the deep states. Okay, there's a deep state in Iran right now. They're in the mountains, and it's the Iranian Revolutionary Guard Corps. Those are the ones that are calling the shots. They own their uranium. This has been the sticking point, because they want to eliminate us and Israel and just about everybody except for them. And what we're dealing with right now is we can't talk to them. They don't want to talk to us. And you're right. We cannot keep going on like this.
14: No.
15: Because they're playing a stall game.
14: And I'm watching it, and I'll say again, it'll come out in months in a book or whatever, but when the Trumpster stopped bombing, he was assured by the Pakistans and by Persian Gulf states in direct communication with the leadership of Tehran, they want to sign a deal now. So you might recall, it stopped, and then the president sent JD to Islamabad. And I thought, my gosh, that's dangerous, but he went there. And he came out of that room after, I don't know, 12 hours of talking, and there was nothing there. There was nothing. He got back on the plane and left. And at that point, Donald Trump should have unleashed the dogs of war all over the Persian, Iranian, whatever, and go after him hard and make it stick. But he wanted to wait. They're strung him along. Okay, this guy will meet with this guy. Now we got to come over here. UAE, we're going to send some missiles that way. We got supersonic missiles. We're going to do this. And so every now and then, when some other faction gets in charge of Iran, they say, okay, it's time now. We'll send a couple drones over to UAE that are shot down. And here we are 45 days later. And at some point, the president's got to say, I've given you every opportunity to solve this thing. Now it is over. We win. You lose. You call me when you want to talk, and I'll meet you somewhere in, I don't know, maybe in Turkey. Let's go to Turkey, because the Pakistans are not doing us any favors at all. And I hope tonight, tomorrow, it's got to happen. Paul, it's got to happen.
15: Yes, it does, Bill. And here's the thing I was thinking, too. The president of Iran, who represents the people, who I believe they're very good people over there, was pretty much like, well, we would have liked to have seen Biden just resign when he did, but he can't represent us. And the president of Iran just threw up his arms and said, I can't represent anybody. So it goes now not to the theocracy, which would be the Ayatollah, because I don't think he's really in charge. The guy in charge is somebody in the IRGC, whatever you call that, and he's in a mountain somewhere. President Trump got rid of the swamp. That was a deep state here. So we have somebody to do something like Lincoln did in the Civil War, and we don't have a McClellan. What we have is Pete Hegseth. He's ready to go, I'm telling you, Mark. And
14: yeah.
15: God bless you in the United States.
14: Yeah, Pete Hegseth, I'm confident. After 45 days, it's almost, you bring up McClellan Grant. Yes. You know, at one point, Abraham Lincoln said, I need me a wartime general to win the war. We got to win the war. And right now, I fear that Donald Trump's listening to individuals who want to keep talking. The Democrats, the media, Hollywood does not wish us well. They want us to fail. And whatever it takes, we must win this war. As Douglas MacArthur said when he got the Thayer Award at West Point in 1964, he quoted Plato, the wisest of all philosophers, only the dead have seen the end of war. And this is the human condition. And when we have a war like this, they fought us for 47 years, killed hundreds of thousands of Muslims and Americans all over the world. It is time for this to end. Pete Hegseth wants it to end, but the president, being a peacemaker as he is, keeps listening to this guy and that guy. Okay, we got Pakistani. Okay, let's talk to UAE. Let's talk to Bahrain, Qatar. What are they? And all of a sudden, it's you know, a camel is a horse designed by a committee. And at some point, the president's got to say enough is enough.
15: Yeah, those are different factions over there. And I guess, you know, we're really not used to doing it. Maybe that's why our previous presidents haven't done what they've had to do. But I'll say one thing. I'm behind what our president wants to do and what God in heaven is going to allow us to do, because we know they don't want us here.
14: No.
15: But guess what? We're here to stay, Bill.
14: Well, the other thing, Obama, the great Democratic president, funded terrorism by giving them $1.7 billion of cash on pallets and then released all the accoutrements to their empire and to their economy, all the restrictions. And all of a sudden, Iran had billions of dollars more to fund terrorism all over the world and kill more Americans and more Muslims. And Hezbollah and Hamas and Boko Haram and they had all the money given them by the Democrats. And now this president's got to clean it up and make it happen. There's no substitute for, we must win this war now.
15: Yeah, and get this guy to quit killing, whoever's doing it, quit killing their own people. I just hate to see that.
14: Well, but right now the inflation is about 2,000% a month. Half the Iranian economy has completely collapsed. And the leaders of the RG are somewhere incommunicado. They won't communicate because they're scared. You know, if these guys want to fight, okay, you want to go to heaven, you want to be with those 72 virgins, show yourself, let's get it on. But no, they want to kill indirectly other people. And I wish Donald Trump had not listened to the Pakistanis 45 days ago who said they got the deal. Can you imagine, can you recall J.D. Vance going to Islamabad, spending 12 hours with all the experts, and when he walked out of the room, I looked in his eyes and said, no deal. It looked like Reagan's eyes in Reykjavik. And I'm thinking, it was all, they were just sandbagging us to build up their armaments a little bit more, acting as if by not losing, they win. And Donald Trump cannot listen to that kind of crap. He's got to proceed to victory. Paul, victory. There's no substitute for victory, and we need victory.
15: We need it. We need it now, Mark. And God bless you and all your listeners. I hope to talk to you again soon. And I'm coming to Ohio. I'm going to get that cheap gas you got, because Michigan, we're about 40 cents more than what you guys are.
14: I don't see a station above $4 a gallon. And you know, at this point, it appears that the world is, shall we say, understanding the challenges and overcoming them. And we'll see what happens. But I wouldn't. I thank you, Mark. I would anticipate the next day or two, this thing's got to. And every time Trump gets close to pulling the trigger and getting it done, he gets another call from somebody. Say, all right, you got us now. Come here. Do this. We're going to email you something. You look at it. Email us back. The Trumpster now is changing the deal. Okay, here's the deal. What do you think? Well, I get back to you. The president of Iran quits today. I can't taste that. That's another ploy. Well, we get another president. We're going to appoint this other guy. Let's go back to Islamabad. And I'm thinking, are you kidding me? At some point, this thing's got to end with American victory. Well, let's continue with more. And if a line becomes available, 866-647-7337. Bill Cunningham, the great American, with you and all great Americans every Sunday night.
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14: I'm Billy Cunningham, the Great American. Today is like the third month anniversary of this war. We've been at it for 90 days. 90 days, and the Democrats from the beginning have not supported it whatsoever, even though their leaders and they themselves have said repeatedly, Iran can never get a nuclear weapon. The IAEA said that Iran is close to getting a nuclear weapon. The 60% uranium can become 90% in about 4 to 6 weeks. They have intercontinental ballistic missiles. They have the ability to marry either a dirty bomb or an atomic bomb and set off absolute chaos and kill millions in the Middle East, beginning with Israel. And even though that's known by the Democrats, they don't act as if it's a national security threat to the world. When a country saying they're going to send intercontinental ballistic missiles to America to nuke us or set an EMP over the top of Iowa, and I love Iowa, that they're saying this for like a half a century and they have the technology to do it, you would think if America was together as one, this thing might be more quickly, but the Iranians are playing the game, acting as if they've got more Democrats in the media to make it look as if that Trump is a warmonger, just the opposite of what he truly is. Now, it is sad to have anyone killed in a war, but at this point, there's been about 13, and that's all sad. It's awful. They signed up for it. They should be honored, unlike Graham Plattner, who wants to attack American soldiers that are wounded. And so God knows that the media is against it. And the longer it plays out, it plays right into the hands of the Iranians. And the Democratic Party loves this completely. I look at all the websites, and Senator Cory Booker from New Jersey, that guy's a real clown, said he's absolutely expecting more Republican opposition to Trump. How about victory in a war? That's important. God bless him. Whether it was Iraq or North Korea, Afghanistan, Vietnam, at no point did any of those countries present a risk of obliteration of our country, but this country does. They've told us they're going to do it. We went to war in Afghanistan for 20 years. That was a mistake. We went to war in Iraq for about 12 years. That was a mistake. Went to war in Vietnam for about 20 years. That was a mistake. Went to war in South Korea and North Korea for about 3 years. That was a mistake. Now we have a war that we have to win, because this country has thermonuclear capabilities of delivering missiles or EMP attacks over the top of the center of this country, and they told us they're going to do it. And they've hit islands 1,000 miles south of Iran. And left alone, they would have more technology to deliver more nuclear weapons to Israel and to America and set the world on fire, because their religion tells them the world needs to be set on fire, and we want to do it. They're homicidal, suicidal, and genocidal. And they told us they are. Completely. And this has got to end at some point. There's no substitute for victory. Go to 1964. Listen to what Douglas MacArthur had to say when he received the Thayer Award at West Point. It's a beautiful recitation of the American soldier. Now, let's continue. Got me all fired up. So let's continue with more. Democrats love Graham Plattner. Democrats love James Tallarico. The Democrats love that woman in Texas who said Jews should be in internment camps. And now you got Chuck Schumer, the leader of the Democrats in the Senate, endorsing Graham Plattner, who masturbates in a porta potty and says the Christ is a zombie and Blessed Virgin Mary is a skank, and that rape victims brought it on themselves because of their behavior. And the Democrats say that's okay with us. That's okay. No problem there. Wow. Tattoos, Nazi symbols. No problem. No problem for a Jewish senator to support an idiot like Plattner with Nazi symbols on his chest for 18 years. No problem with that. Now let's continue. Thousands on hold. Millions are listening. I'm going to put a call in to Jeff Cruer in New Orleans, and also later on David Rubin from live from Israel. He's the mayor of Shiloh. Let's continue with more. Bill Cunningham, the Great American, with you and all great Americans. Every Sunday night.
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23: From ABC News, I'm Wayne Cabot. Back to the drawing board for opening the Strait of Hormuz and curbing Iran's nuclear program. Both the U.S. and Iran reportedly want to change the draft, but the White House won't confirm that. This uncertainty has oil prices pushing higher again. ABC's Ian Pennell.
24: The president repeatedly signaling a major announcement is imminent, but Iran again signaling no such announcement is coming. The speaker of the Iranian parliament saying today Iranian leaders do not trust the enemy's words and promises, and they will not approve any agreement until we're sure that we have secured the rights of the Iranian people.
23: Benjamin Netanyahu is celebrating the raising of the Israeli flag on a captured castle in Lebanon, Israel's deepest push into the neighboring nation in a quarter century. They've been at war since Israel was created in 1948. A United flight about to leave Newark for Spain was evacuated after a passenger got cute naming their Bluetooth.
25: Someone decided to name their Bluetooth speaker a certain name, so they have a security concern there.
23: Audio from ATC.com. Will the Chicago Bears become the Hammond, Indiana Bears or somewhere else? It comes down to what Illinois wants to put in the state budget, reports Craig Wall from our Chicago ABC affiliate.
26: The stadium idea drawing mixed reaction from Chicago lawmakers whose support will be needed to pass it. Some have been concerned about finding a way to help the average taxpayer while helping the Bears.
27: A $1 billion corporation can build their own stadium, pay their taxes, and leave us out of it. And that's where I am on this.
28: We reached out to the team to get their reaction, but have not heard back from them yet.
23: NASA says that the fireball this weekend over New England was a bolide, a meteor that enters the atmosphere and explodes with a deafening sonic boom. This one picked up on a Ring camera in Danvers, Mass. Fragments falling in Cape Cod Bay. 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
23: President Trump says he will be the show now that most artists who were billed to play at his Freedom 250 bailed when they learned that it would be partisan. Most musicians for the event now pulling out. President Trump saying he'll step in, announcing a rally on the National Mall June 24th with the idea of scrapping the entire 16-day event for a Make America Great Again rally, rather than, in his words, having overpriced singers who nobody wants to hear. Let's give some respect now to the lowly pigeon. Studies of pigeon migration show that the birds have a kind of internal compass. German scientists have found a magnetic-like material in their livers that aligns with Earth's magnetic field and points them in the right direction. University of Bonn researcher Christian Kurtz telling ABC News.
31: Our study also contains evidence that all these macrophages, all these immune cells in the liver are connected to nerves. And these nerves, the vagus nerve, for example, they all go to the brain.
23: Wild species seasonally migrate up to 1,200 miles, but most pigeon species, like the common city rock pigeon here in New York, are less ambitious. They just hang around within a mile or two. Several reports of possible tornadoes around Sioux Falls, South Dakota, we're checking into. Total blackout in St. Thomas and St. John twice this weekend in the U.S. Virgin Islands. Wayne Cabot, ABC News.
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1: All right, Billy Cunningham, the great American. I guess on Tuesday there's going to be certain the primary elections that should prove to be quite interesting. I watched a couple interviews with Dr. Jill Biden, Dr. Jill Biden, and she's a blind, dumb, befuddled fool. I wouldn't want her operating on me in the classroom whatsoever. Plus, we had the stories from Jeff Cruer. Jeff Cruer is a great American, a New Orleans type, and he's an award-winning program, Ringside Politics, on Saturdays from 1 to 2 on Real America's Voice TV. He's a great author, many books. Another one's coming out soon, I would hope. And Jeff Cruer, welcome again to the Bill Cunningham Show. And first of all, one of your recent columns dealt with the fact that the Republican Party is in charge in Washington, supposedly with everything, getting nothing done. And the Senate is called into session every 10 days or so to get rid of recess appointments. That's the Republicans doing it to Republicans. So give me your analysis here, Cassidy, your favorite senator in Louisiana next to John Kennedy. John Kennedy is fabulous. He's wonderful. That he campaigned in Ohio for Senator John Houston. I love that guy. But give me your take on what's happening in the Senate to the Republican Party.
2: You know, thanks for having me, Bill. It reminds me of the first term of Donald Trump. I mean, we elected a Republican Congress and a Republican president. We told them to get the job done, and they didn't deliver. And in 2018, Republicans lost 40 seats, and the Democrats took control, and they impeached Donald Trump, and the rest is history. And this time, we gave him a Republican Congress and White House and President Trump's, executive orders. Constant and whirl of activity and never stops. And once again, the Republican Congress has delivered one thing, and that's the one big beautiful bill, and that's it. Just like in the first term, they delivered the tax cuts, and that's it. So, these guys are horrible, but we're in the process of cleaning out the rhinos, bringing in the MAGA Republicans. It's just a long process, Bill. It's an 11-year process. It's taken 11 years, and we're still working at it, trying to clean out these rhinos, and the job's not done. There are a lot of them in the Senate.
1: And in defense, which I hate to do, of Senator John Thune, the majority leader from South Dakota, in his defense, I don't know if he really would like to get rid of the filibuster to get things done, but he can't. Tom Tillis, North Carolina, says no. Cassidy, there until January, says no. Murkowski says no. Susan Collins says no. Senators McConnell and Paul say no. That's at least seven. And that means they're down to about 45 or 46, which means you can't get it done anyway. And so
2: you can't get it done.
1: Right. They're not going to say yes. And some of these senators, Tillis and Cassidy especially, are urinated off. They want to get Trump as much as Thomas Massie wants to get Trump. I don't know what to say. And Cornyn,
2: doesn't like him. No. McConnell doesn't like him either. Paul doesn't like him. There are a lot of them that don't like him. So, yeah, you're right. They cannot get the votes. They cannot do it. It will not happen. We will not get the Save America Act. No. We need it. It'll not happen. We just got to deal in reality, Bill.
1: Well, I'm told by a White House official that sometime this summer, the Trumpster is going to issue an executive order, an EO, on a SAVE Act, which is going to include most of the elements. You know what's going to happen before the ink's dry? It'll be in front of a federal judge like the one who said that Trump's name's got to be taken off the Kennedy Center. And then you'll be up and down the court system. And he thinks that can be done because there's a decision in 1983 involving a Ronald Reagan action. The U.S. Supreme Court said if the president declares a national emergency, that is not subject to judicial review. And if that's the case, we might have less ballot stuffing and cheating, for example, in November, which right now the rhinos, I think there's as many rhinos in the U.S. Senate as there are normal people like Senator Kennedy. And it's not going to change. And what happens?
2: Here's my question, Bill.
1: Yeah.
2: I hear you and I agree with you and I want the president to do the executive order. But why didn't they do that months and months and months ago? Why are they waiting?
1: Well, because they didn't have the votes and they didn't have the 60 votes. They weren't going to get rid of the filibuster. So between a rock and a hard place, never had 60 votes. And right. The numerous senators aren't going to vote to kill the filibuster, right. Which the Democrats will do immediately when they get control.
2: So just issue the executive order already. Get it done.
1: Right. Well, he believes he's going to wait. He was told by certain senators we're going to get this done. Thune said they were going to get it done. Mike Johnson, right. Your guy, Louisiana, we're going to get it done. It's not done. And now the Senate's right. Going to come back in 2 or 3 weeks. So, and what happens, Jeff Cruer, if in November the Senate flips and switches? Somehow this Graham Plattner guy in Maine, who likes to masturbate in porta potties, Graham Plattner, there's a pleasant visual, beat Susan Collins. How about him? How about Plattner saying that the Blessed Virgin was a skank and that Jesus the Christ was a zombie and that women who are raped brought it on themselves? I mean, and he's got a Nazi tattoo and the Democrats, including right. Chuck Schumer, support him. Your reaction to that?
2: And he's been going on websites trying to hook up with women while he's married. I mean, so he's been going on apps and he's been doing pretty much everything that politicians should not do. He's been doing. He's not going to win. I mean, the good news is Susan Collins is always underestimated. She's always behind. They always say they're going to beat her, and she somehow comes out with a victory. This guy is so flawed. A lot of Democrats are backing away from him. I don't see him beating her. So I think she's going to eke out a victory. I think the Senate is going to stay in Republican hands. I don't think we have much of a hope for holding on to the House. Unless we can get gas prices down before Election Day and get the economy rolling again.

0: And there's no communication out of Tehran to the White House or Witkoff or anybody. And so the problem is, that's why the last few days, the Trumpster has basically said, I'll get back to you. He sent a few, but there's nobody to talk to because they're frightened of being killed. And so what do you do when you have a country led by nobody and the nobodies want to kill everybody around them? And I understand it, but this thing can't keep going on much longer, correct?
1: No, it can't. I mean, that means you have chaos, and that means you have a stalemate, and that means you have the Strait of Hormuz still closed. Gas prices are still high. I mean, the blockade is still in effect. We still have this state of limbo that we're in. So I cannot imagine President Trump putting up for this with this much longer, Bill.
0: Now, another situation is relative to gasoline. When I pulled in into our great studios, I looked outside at a gas station. How about $3.49 a gallon in Cincinnati? And in fact, the lowest gasoline prices are in Kentucky and Indiana because we don't have so many state taxes, not so many. You know, we do a lot of fracking here, but we have a whole bunch of low gas prices. What's it in New Orleans about?
1: Well, I just paid $3.87 today, which is a little bit lower than it was the other day. So it's come down a little bit, which is good. Before the war, it was $2.29.
0: Right.
1: So, you know, we still got a long way to go. But, hey, it's at least heading in the right direction.
0: You have a column coming out about Dr. Jill Biden, in which she's playing us for a blind, dumb, befuddled fool. She's saying, of course, I saw no decline whatsoever. Joe did a great job. And in fact, after the debate, she thought he might have had a stroke, in which case, if you thought your husband had a stroke, you might want to get medical care, not go to a big rally half an hour later and talk about what a great job. And so who's going to sell better, Jill Biden's book or Kamala Harris's book?
1: Oh, my gosh. I think they're both going to sell horribly because they're both liars. I mean, nobody trusts either one of them. Jill Biden is a notorious liar, okay? Obviously, Joe Biden was acting the same way on stage as he was acting all throughout his 4 years. He was mentally incompetent during the debate. He was mentally incompetent during his entire term. He was never sharp as a tack, even though they said he was in closed-door meetings. She knew very well that he wasn't having a stroke, that he was just being Joe. That's why we called him Bumbling Biden. That's why we called him Sleepy Joe, because he would constantly, you know, remember, Billy couldn't even get off the stage. He was shaking hands with the air. He confused his wife and his sister. I mean, the man couldn't do a press conference without the cheat sheet, Bill. He had to know who the reporters were. He didn't have any clue. So he was just the same guy. And she said, she had the audacity to say, oh, he's never acted like that before or since. Give me a break. I mean, that's just ludicrous. I called her in my new column, the Doctor of Dishonesty. I mean, she's just, I mean, a flat-out liar.
0: Well, when you think about scandals in American political history, think about the greatest scandals of all time. I guess Nixon with Watergate knew nothing about it, but helped to cover it up, a third-rate burglary. And the Washington Post metastasized that into the threat to the Republic. You think about some of the problems of John F. Kennedy and the girls in and out of the pool. You think about maybe Truman and didn't want to drop the nuclear bomb. All the military did. How about this? We elected a guy to be the president who could not function for 4 years. I'm not talking about Woodrow Wilson. His wife, I think her name was Edith, was actually the president. Right. So who was the president for those 4 years?
1: Jill Biden. I mean, I think Jill was pretty much the most influential person in the White House. And no wonder she didn't want to give it up. No wonder she didn't want to tell the truth about Joe. She liked being president. She liked being on the cover of Vogue. She liked going to all the parties. She liked having all the perks. So she lied. She lied for 4 years about Joe, and she's still lying. So, yeah, I think he was never really the president. I mean, the man was never really there. It was the biggest fraud ever. I mean, what a dishonest election. What a dishonest administration. They're still lying about it. And, you know, the thing about Donald Trump is he's 100% honest. I mean, he's brutally honest about everything. So with Trump, we get the truth, whether we like it or not. With Biden, we never got the truth about anything.
0: Do you think, and this is going to happen, I'm told, later this year, the massive conspiracy and the cover-up of the charges filed against Donald Trump, the raid on his home involving Comey and all the rest, Brennan, of course, Obama and Biden. And then you have the other issue percolating about the 81 million votes that were cast for Joe Biden.

0: Biden, who conducted no campaign. The great Messiah, Barack Hussein Obama, got 67 then 65 million votes. And suddenly a guy who campaigned from his basement got 81 million votes. Do you believe that?
1: No.
0: No.
1: Remember when he did his rallies? He had like four or five people in a parking lot. I mean, you had like people had big circles and he couldn't even fill all the circles. I mean, he had like nobody. He was in his basement the whole time. Nobody was excited about Joe Biden. I mean, come on. That's such a joke. And of course, they stopped the voting. They had so much fraud during that election. I think everybody knows it now. So I hope we're going to get some prosecutions, Bill. I'm a little bit more encouraged in Todd Blanche than I was in Pam Bondi. He seems to be getting things done, seems to be more aggressive. So maybe we'll see some prosecutions.
0: You know, Congressman Jim Jordan, a frequent guest of mine, often talks a good game about all these things happening. For the last year and a half, there's been investigations of what happened to Donald Trump and big investigations about the conspiracies among the top leadership of the Democrat Party in the White House and that December, I think it was December the 8th, 2016 meeting in which all of a sudden a shock took place, and that is that Donald Trump won the presidency. He's going to discover a lot of the stuff we've been doing. We are the felons, and we don't want to be on work release, so we better tie him down for the next 2 years with BS claims about a Russian collusion delusion. I've been hearing it now for almost a decade, and nothing has happened. Zero, zilch, nada. And a lot of Republican faithful, Jeff Cruer, are demoralized. They feel as if we hear this all the time, but when will there be a perp walk for someone like Comey or Hillary Clinton or Bill Clinton or Comey or Brennan or Clapper? When will there be a perp walk? And it's been 10 years since that powwow took place, and it was seditious behavior by Obama, et cetera, and nothing has come of it. Here we are 10 years later, year and a half into it. I ask you the question before the last big question, Jeff Cruer. Why is nothing happening, and are you demoralized?
1: Yeah, I am, and I thought Pam Bondi was a zero. I do think that the new interim is a little more aggressive, so I've got a little bit more hope in Todd Blanche, and I think that maybe we'll see something. Part of the problem is that there's so many deep state members throughout throughout the administration still. I don't think they've cleaned house in justice.
0: No.
1: I don't think they've cleaned house in the CIA.
0: No.
1: I don't think they've cleaned house in a lot of the State Department. So that's one of our problems. They have all the people that are still there clogging things up and delaying everything. So until we get all these people gone, we're going to still have problems.
0: Well, they're biding their time. They're just waiting. They consider this Trump presidency to be an episode, and that either Rubio or J.D. Vance cannot win in 2028. It's going to be Kamala Harris, I assume.
1: Right.
0: And they believe, just hold on, play stall ball. Don't take a shot. Run out the clock until the Democrat takes over. Then happy days are here again. This is after November of this year, in which they think the midterms are going to be a great Democratic victory in both chambers. And if that happens, imagine the country if the Democrats take the House and the Senate in 26 and the presidency, the House and the Senate in 28. What do things look like?
1: The country is going to be destroyed. I mean, the Democrats cannot have power again because they're destructive. I mean, and they're going to do everything that James Carville is recommending that they do. They'll get rid of the filibuster. They'll pack the Supreme Court. They'll add statehood for Puerto Rico and D.C. They'll rig it so that they never lose again. So, yeah, we cannot afford to turn over power to them. I mean, I'm worried about what's going to happen in the midterms because, of course, they'll impeach Trump and there'll be 2 years of chaos until 2028 if they take power. Same thing happened in the first term. Remember how destructive that was.
0: Yeah.
1: So we've got to get on the ball and at least get something done in Congress to be able to show the American people we've delivered for them. But with all these rhinos, it's going to be real difficult.
0: And now the rhinos are really angry. Tillis and Cassidy, Murkowski, McConnell, Paul, Cornyn, they're all angry. They want to stick it up Trump's petard. Lastly, do you run into James Carville? You're both in New Orleans. Do you two run in the same circles?
1: I did run into his wife recently.
0: Mary.
1: And she was very pleasant because she's a Republican. But
0: Mary.
1: Fortunately, I did not see her husband.
0: That's a good. He looks like a cobra. He looks like a sick cobra. Oh, we got to run. But once again, JeffCruer.net everywhere, mainly on townhall.com. Great columnist and more. And Jeff, once again, Keep hope alive. Happy days are here again. I don't know why, but I'm demoralized.

0: but I'll fight like a warrior poet for this great country. And
1: I'm with you, Bill.
0: God bless America. Jeff Kerr, thank you. You're a great American. Thank you.
1: Thank you, Bill.
0: Get some jambalaya. All right, thank you. Let's continue with more. Running into James Carville would be a serious, serious mistake. The guy doesn't look right, doesn't talk right. I watched him this morning on one of the morning talk shows. He was mean and vicious, and actually, he almost came close to saying Trump should be taken out. I don't know what taken out means, but Carville has completely lost his mind. He admits he has Trump derangement syndrome. He admits he has mental problems. Bill Cunningham with you every Sunday night.
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0: Jeff Truers in New Orleans with James Carville. But he's also down there with Senator John Kennedy, but also down there, may I say, with Senator Cassidy, who's so angry at Trump he can't see straight. So those senators, those six or seven we've referenced, are not going to do a damn thing to help Donald Trump do anything. And once again, I didn't have time to bring this up with Jeff Cruer, but the election on Tuesday in Los Angeles in the state of California is going to be a joke. More than others have told me that they're not going to let Pratt to win. It simply will not happen, because when you mail out ballots to every registered voter and everyone getting government benefits, there'll be apartment buildings with hundreds and hundreds of ballots sitting there to be filled out by Democratic activists. Until the SAVE Act is passed, this kind of crap's going to continue. I have little faith in the electoral system in blue cities and blue states. Do you have any? Let's continue with more. Next up is Mayor David Rubin in Israel about what's happening now that all the events seem to be on hold for a while. Bill Cunningham, the Great American, with you every Sunday.

0: The images were terrifying. Parents watched their kids on a hidden camera in a room with a toy gun. It took just seconds before the children picked up the gun, stared down the barrel, and pointed it at other kids in the room. That's why gun safety is so important. This summer, Calibers is hosting youth camps for children ages 8 to 12. Starting June 10th and through July, the two-day camps that run 10 to 2 are led by NRA-certified instructors who'll guide your kids through the principles of firearm safety and what to do if they find an unattended firearm. They'll also learn shooting fundamentals in a safe and fun environment, and lunch is provided. 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
12: All right, Billy Cunningham, the great American, of course, mayor or ex-mayor of Shiloh, Israel. David Rubin is presently in Israel. And there's back and forth the last few days. There's been an indication, maybe, that there's a deal in the works with Iran. And, of course, dealing with them is like trying to pick up a wet snake. It's kind of difficult. And also we have Oman, which might hook up with Iran in order to really shut down the straits completely. Oman is like more or less an ally of ours. Don't know about that. Plus, there's this report out of Israel. I don't know if Dave Rubin can talk about it. Much like in 1972 with Golda Meir, a good friend of my producer, Tony Bender, who after the 11 Israeli Olympic athletes were murdered in the Olympic Village in Berlin, that it took about 5 or 6 years, but the Israeli government, led by Golda Meir, hunted down the terrorists who blew up and killed those Olympic athletes from Israel, and all of them met their maker and those 72 virgins. Similar things might be happening now, and Mayor David Rubin, once again, welcome to the Bill Cunningham Show. And first of all, as we sit here, there's more reports of a purported peace deal in which the Iranians are about to sign, maybe, And it deals also with many of the issues. The president may not accept it. So as you sit there in Israel now, what is your sense of the deal? And what is your sense of peace in the Middle East at this point?
13: Well, peace in the Middle East, you can forget about. It's not going to happen.
12: Good.
13: It's not a realistic dream, you know, for all the announcements about peace in our time. And any historians in your audience know that Neville Chamberlain from Great Britain announced shortly before the full breakout of World War II, he announced that there is peace in our time after meeting with Adolf Hitler. You know, some people like to put their head in the sand and dream on, and especially in the Middle East, you know, where we have a lot of sand and people are always putting their heads in the sand in the desert. But Israelis don't do that. Israelis don't do that. We're a tiny little country about the size of New Jersey. We're always under attack. And, you know, most of the Muslim countries in the world, and specifically in the Middle East, are always plotting our destruction.
12: Right.
13: And that includes Pakistan and Qatar, the great mediators in this so-called peace process. They're at the front lines of those plotting our destruction. So, you know, I'm not skeptical. Most Israelis are not skeptical.
12: So you're realistic. So when the Pakistanis hook up
13: I should check that, Bill. I am skeptical. Okay, I'm not naive, and most Israelis are not naive. Okay.
12: Kind of like Reagan used to say, trust but verify. So when the Pakistanis and Qatar get together, and they're the so-called independent objective mediators, you don't anticipate they're going to do things to benefit Israel?
13: Of course not. Of course not. Look, I say don't trust and verify.
12: All right. Now, another issue. I got two or three more. I practiced law in a Jewish law firm for like 15 years of my career, and I loved it. Katzman, Logan, and Halper were great. Irv Katzman, who was a pilot, a bomber in World War II, old guy, you know, he's moved on with his reward in heaven. He told me stories, this and that. And there are many Jews in America that will vote for the Democratic Party in this country when it appears presently the modern Democratic Party is at a minimum anti-Semitic, at a minimum. The college campuses have erupted again with anti-Semitic protests of one type or another. UCLA, which is a great campus, the lawsuit more or less has been settled, in which hundreds of Jewish kids at UCLA, you may not be aware of this in Israel, could not go to class. They were hunted down. Their lives were made miserable. If they had a bike, the bike was stolen. Their dorm rooms were vandalized. And it's a living hell to be a Jew on a college campus. But whenever there's a big election coming up, the Jews, which are 0.2% of the world's population, David Rubin, you're 0.2% of the population. In America, it's well less than 1%. The Jews in America tend to vote against Israel. Can you tell me why?
13: Okay, well, before I answer that question, which is a good one, I've written about that extensively, including in my best-selling book, Trump and the Jews, in which I have a whole chapter that answers that question about why the Jews vote for Democrats. Although that is changing somewhat. So let me just point out, first of all, you mentioned the college campuses and the riots on the college campuses and the violent attacks against Jews on the college campuses. I think it's important for Americans to know that those violent demonstrations against Israel are being financed by Qatar and China. So I think that needs to be said, and said clearly, so that people understand who are real allies. You know, as President Trump is trying to get these left-wing agitators and Muslim rioters off the American campuses. Mm. Qatar, which claims to be a great friend of his, by buying planes and things like that for the United States. You have to understand that they are really a wolf in sheep's clothing. So that being said, your question, and I'll try to give a very short answer because it's hard to give a short answer
12: right.
13: to this. As I said, it's a whole chapter in my book, Trump and the Jews. But here, a short answer is that a majority of American Jews, for various historical reasons that I get into in some depth in my book, Trump and the Jews, they are disconnected from their biblical roots. And because they're disconnected from their biblical roots, and they just don't have strong Jewish identities. They may be born Jews, but it doesn't mean that they are practicing Jews or that they go to synagogue or that they support Israel or all of the nice things that Jews do or support conservative causes, which is probably, according to Judaism, it's the most Jewish thing that you can do. But many of them are disconnected from their biblical roots, and that's a very sad thing because, and you have the people of the book, the people who received the Ten Commandments from God to Moses on Mount Sinai, probably the most historical event in world history, and they're disconnected from their biblical roots. It's crazy. In Israel, President Trump has something like 85% to 90% support. Israelis love President Trump. In America, obviously, it's
12: not so much.
13: Quite different when it comes to Jews. And this may sound crazy, but as speaking as a Jew who was born in America and raised in America, but has been living in Israel for 35 years, I'm going to go out online and say it is very good that there aren't so many Jews in America, at least the secular kind, because, as I said, they are very disconnected and don't know who they are. And that's sad.
12: All right, now, I want to talk about these assassination teams in Israel, but first of all, a week or so ago, we had a big election. You may not have heard of the state of Kentucky, but in Kentucky, we had a congressman named Thomas Massie, frequent guest on my show, who got sideways completely with the Trump administration. The guy ran against him named Woke Eddie Gallrine, who was a Navy SEAL. And as Massey's accepting the fact that he was defeated in front of a large crowd in northern Kentucky, he made reference to the fact that he tried to call Eddie Gallrine to concede the election, but he couldn't find Gallrine because he was somewhere in Tel Aviv, and everyone laughed. So going out the door, anti-Semitism raised his ugly head again, in which a popular congressman lost, a guy named Thomas Massie. I'm sure you never heard of him. But he lost to a guy.
13: Yes, of course you heard him.
12: All right, good. Well,
13: of course.
12: But Massie took a shot at the Jews in his concession speech, and people laughed. What's your response to that?
13: Well, obviously, a lot of his supporters were anti-Semites. They suffer from a syndrome called Jew hatred. And it's an irrational syndrome because it doesn't make any sense. But when it comes to someone like Massie, thank God he was defeated. He's a bad person, and President Trump found that out by the way he was undermining President Trump through all of his initiatives in the United States, including economic initiatives and others.
12: Right. I have a text here from a shirt-tail friend of mine who says the following. This is the day after the defeat of Thomas Massie. Well, this is quote, "Well, the Jews did it again. They funded the Gallrine campaign, And I want to know when Trump's going to be under the, not under the thumb of the Jews. The Jews want something to happen in America, it happens. And so underneath...
13: Bill. Does this guy really want President Trump's initiatives to be defeated? He's not a supporter of President Trump.
12: No.
13: But his hatred of Jews is stronger than his desire to help President Trump.
12: But you have to be aware there's an undercurrent of saying that when something bad happens to a politician in America because of their support for Israel, that the hand of Benjamin Bibi Netanyahu is being used, and that somehow the Jews are manipulating American electoral system, and because Trump has Jewish grandchildren, he's in the pocket of the Jews. And that, I get these messages all the time. Me, I'm a supporter of Israel. You can't believe the diatribe against me with my head up Trump's ass, which I get constantly because I support Israel. And they're telling me that I'm manipulated by you and by Bibi and by the Jews. The Jews did it. Are you aware of that deep aquifer of hatred for Jews in America?
13: Unfortunately, yes. It's always blamed the Jews. And look, this is just part of a long history, unfortunately, from the time the Romans drove us out of the land of Israel. From the exile from Spain in 1492, yes, that the exile of the Jews is something that happened in 1492 in Spain, not just Christopher Columbus discovering America, and then going all the way through Nazi Germany, you name it, Russia, the Russian anti-Semitism, and unfortunately, some of it has reached America. And. But it's the same old thing. Blame the Jews for everything. But I'll tell you something. Those who stand with Israel, obviously this guy doesn't believe in the Bible, because in the Bible, in Genesis 12, it says to Abraham, the founder of the Jewish nation, I will bless those that bless you, and him who curses you, I will curse. And, I think you want to be on the right side. And Bill, I know you're on the right side, and many other great Americans are.
12: Lastly, we have about a minute remaining. There's unusual events taking place in Europe and the Middle East. There'll be a Palestinian, a Gazan, walking down the street, and suddenly a bullet comes into his skull and explodes his brain. There'll be a car blown up in Munich, or there'll be an explosion somehow in London. There are people being poisoned when they have dinner, and all of them were Palestinians and or Gazans. And so I'm looking at this story. If you can't talk about it, so be it, but I'm an open air kind of a guy. After Hamas's terrorist orgy of rape, torture, and mutilation on October 7th, 2023, the IDF began its war to destroy Hamas inside Israel. And so at that point, Bibi put together a group of IDF, experts in murder to hunt down and kill every person involved in the October 7th report. Israel established an elite task force to track down and kill every Hamas terrorist who participated or planned the attack, from the most minor participants to leadership, et cetera. And they quote the Bible, "The Eternal One of Israel does not wait." So can you talk about the hunting down personally by ADF of the terrorist and having them arrange the meeting between them and those 72 virgins?
13: Okay. Wow, that's a handful. Well, let me tell you, Bill, as you know, you're speaking to David Rubin from Israel. And David Rubin from Israel doesn't believe in this liberal, far-left moral relativism. I believe that there is good and there is evil in the world, and those who took part in the mass rapes and murders and beheading of civilian Israelis on October 7th, 2023, anyone who was involved in that in any way deserves to be killed. And if it mysteriously happens, by certain people, I mean, thank God we have We have the best intelligence in the world. I mean, the United States has very good intelligence, too, but a lot of it comes from Israel. And that's one of the reasons why President Trump likes us so much.
12: Well, may God bless.
13: Because we shared with his administration.
12: I'm not sure we can do that here. Maybe we do. But I know the Israelis, after 1972, Golda Meir put together an elite task force to go out there and bring to justice those who murdered those Israeli Olympians. And I would anticipate that the men, the Israeli IDF, shown these terrible videos. I watched about 10 minutes of a 70-minute video. I stopped. I couldn't watch it anymore. And I thought those individuals need to meet their maker. All right. Once again, David Rubin from Shiloh, Israel. You're a great American. May God bless you and God bless the state of Israel. Thank you very much.
13: You're welcome.
12: God bless you. Let's continue with more.
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0: The images were terrifying. Parents watched their kids on a hidden camera in a room with a toy gun. It took just seconds before the children picked up the gun, stared down the barrel, and pointed it at other kids in the room. That's why gun safety is so important. 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
24: A better life with Dr. Sanjay Gupta.
25: How often do you stop to wonder whether you should share something that's revealing, maybe even embarrassing, with a partner, a friend, or even your boss? In her new book called Revealing, The Underrated Power of Oversharing, behavioral scientist Leslie John says doing just that can help you deepen relationships that are vital to your life. We need people to trust us in order to get things like love, friendship, and career success. That's what she told us. When you make yourself vulnerable by revealing something sensitive, it does make other people trust you. In turn, when you ask someone to reveal something about themselves, showing that interest will generally lead someone to like you more. Why? Because people like to be asked about themselves, she says. It also signals that they are discriminating and choosy, but in a good way. I'm Dr. Sanjay Gupta, helping you live a better life.
12: You know, right now, Billy Cunningham, the Great American, is quite early in the morning, and it appears the president, either yesterday or today, has changed the deal a little bit, the updated version, and I don't know what's happening, because earlier today, the main spokesman for the Iranian government has stepped down. And the main problem is no one there can communicate with anyone else. So the communicators don't want to offend the Ayatollah and don't want to offend the RG, and the RG doesn't want to offend the Ayatollah or the negotiators. So as a consequence, that's the holdup. Who's in charge? Who's on first? Who's on second? What's on third? And no one can communicate with each other, but they're going to be missiled. And so nobody wants to talk. And now they're down the fourth or fifth team, and it's a problem. And would you trust anything they say anyway? Would you? Absolutely not. Absolutely not. I think a month or two ago, the president, the great Donald Trump, should have finished the job. And now we're in a lurch position where we don't know who to talk to. The negotiators are quitting. Who's in charge? Nobody knows. And so we got a problem. I'm glad this guy's in charge in the White House than what would have happened with Kamala Harris. I'll just continue with more. Up next is Michelle Steeb about politics in California. Bill Cunningham with you every Sunday night.
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0: The images were terrifying. Parents watched their kids on a hidden camera in a room with a toy gun. It took just seconds before the children picked up the gun, stared down the barrel, and pointed it at other kids in the room. That's why gun safety is so important. This summer, Calibers is hosting youth camps for children ages 8 to 12. Starting June 10th and through July, the two-day camps that run 10 to 2 are led by NRA-certified instructors who guide your kids through the principles of firearm safety and what to do if they find an unattended firearm. 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
8: From ABC News, I'm Wayne Cabot. Oil prices rise as an Iran deal proves elusive. With the strait closed and no apparent progress on opening it, crude is pushing higher again. Pump prices may also spike, says analyst Patrick Duhon at Gas Buddy. Even if the strait were to open tomorrow, he notes, it would take months to replenish supply. The White House is downplaying that fear. Director Kevin Hassett of the White House National Economic Council on ABC's This Week.
9: The IDF taking control of a 12th century crusader castle in southern Lebanon. Israeli flag raised atop Beaufort Castle. This is the deepest Israeli forces have been inside Lebanon in 26 years. The IDF saying it's rooting out Iranian-backed militia Hezbollah inside Lebanon.
8: That report about Israel raising its flag deep into southern Lebanon from ABC's Patrick Reivel. Ice fell from the sky in the area of Sioux Falls. Big hailstones overnight and reports of possible tornadoes. Utah's Great Salt Lake is not as great as it once was, shrinking as the water level drops from a winter with little mountain snowpack. Cranes are taking boats out of the state marina now. Amy Arulian is with Utah State Parks.
10: We do expect that more boats are going to need to be removed, if not all of them are going to need to be removed from the marina, so we can expect more crane days this summer.
8: NASA says Saturday's fireball over New England was a daytime bolide. That's a meteor that enters Earth's atmosphere and explodes with a deafening sonic boom. This one picked up on a Ring camera in Danvers, Massachusetts. Fragments fell in Cape Cod Bay. The American Meteor Society figures the space rock was 3 feet wide, entering the atmosphere at 75,000 miles an hour near the Massachusetts-New Hampshire state line. The boom heard as far away as Montreal and Delaware. This is ABC News.
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8: You know, the top two movies at the box office this weekend come from directors who got their start on YouTube. 20-year-old Kane Parsons with Backrooms and 27-year-old Curry Barker with Obsession.
14: Amazing. It just goes on and on.
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28: I love it!
27: The number two slot went to another low-budget horror film, Obsession, with over $26 million. It's Obsession's third consecutive weekend of growth, making it the first non-Christmas release to do that since Jaws in 1970. In third place, The Mandalorian and Grogu raked in about $24 million, a 70% drop from its debut last weekend. Mike Dubusky, ABC News.
8: June is dawning, and so is the start of the Atlantic hurricane season. But we see no storms on the map for at least the next 7 days. June is also the start of the annual dog bite awareness campaign by guess who? Your mail carrier. No joke, last year postal employees suffered more than 5,200 dog attacks. California has the most dog attacks on carriers, averaging well over one a day. Dog owners, you're urged not to open the door for your carrier unless you put your dog in a separate closed room. If your dog attacks a postal worker, you could be liable for medical care, lost shifts, replacement clothing, costing you thousands of dollars, and that would bite. I'm Wayne Cabot, ABC News.
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0: The images were terrifying. Parents watched their kids on a hidden camera in a room with a toy gun. It took just seconds before the children picked up the gun, stared down the barrel, and pointed it at other kids in the room. That's why gun safety is so important. This summer, Calibers is hosting youth camps for children ages 8 to 12. 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

0: 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Now, here's the man who's been recognized as radio's best. The recipient of not one, but two prestigious Marconi Awards for his broadcast excellence. The one and only, Bill Cunningham.
1: Michelle Steve is an expert on homelessness, how to solve it, which is a problem. Democrats don't want it solved. They want it aggravated and exacerbated because there's too much money in homelessness to let it go away. And Michelle Steve is the founder of Free Up Foundation, author of the book Answers Behind the Red Door, Battling the Homeless Epidemic. And she spent 13 years as the CEO of Northern California's largest program for homeless women and children. And now she finds herself somewhere in Texas, having gotten out alive. But joining you and I now is Michelle Steve. And Michelle, welcome to the Bill Cunningham Show. And first of all, Michelle, just describe, if you can, because you're an expert on this, the overall problem, how it started, how it began, where it's going. And in fact, 20 years ago, we didn't have this problem. 10 years ago, it started to aggravate. Now it's metastasized, especially in Los Angeles. So somehow, give me a full report.
2: You bet. So, and thank you for the question. So up until about 30 years ago, the homelessness response at the local level was delivered, was taken care of by the church, by the faith-based community. And slowly but surely, the federal government crept in, as they do in many issue areas other than homelessness, or have in many other issue areas, and started to take over. They now are the largest funder of homelessness in the nation. And the real problem, and so they direct policy, homelessness policy. The problem began 12 years ago when President Obama took an approach to homelessness called Housing First. That was an approach used for a very small sliver of the homeless population. And without any evidence, he rolled it out as a one-size-fits-all mandate. So every, the federal government would at that point only fund Housing First, and I'll talk about what that approach is, and all the money they give to local jurisdictions, which most local jurisdictions rely heavily, if not exclusively, on HUD, the federal government money, which is doled out by HUD. So they were driving policy at the local level as well. And what Housing First meant is that we would give keys to an apartment to everyone who's homeless for life without any condition of sobriety, without any condition to work ever, without any condition to engage in mental health and or drug and alcohol treatment, which plague about 80% of the homeless population. So this President Obama promised would end homelessness in a decade. And today we now sit at the highest level ever in our country's history, recorded history. Right. It's up almost 35%.
1: So
2: the bottom line is, go ahead.
1: So when government funds something and then the bureaucracy around it continues to grow, the last thing the bureaucracy wants to happen is for homelessness to be solved. They want to keep it going because too much money's involved. And is that true?
2: It's true. So the president today, President Trump and his administration, I'll just give an example. They released an executive order last summer saying homelessness is clearly, our approach to homelessness has not worked.
1: Right.
2: We need to reprioritize and alcohol counseling, mental health counseling. We need to do away with much of this lifelong housing promise. We need to, give people temporary housing so they can get services. But most of the homeless don't need lifelong subsidized housing. What they need is the treatment services, the life skills services to learn to be able to take care of their apartment and take care of themselves on their own. And so issued this executive order, said we've got to clear encampments, we've got to reintegrate the faith-based community. And the what we call the homeless industrial complex started blocking him at every turn. In fact, they they issued a notice of funding opportunity for this approach, and it's still held up in the First Circuit Court in Rhode Island by the Homeless Industrial Complex, who doesn't want to change the system that has so clearly failed. You look at the numbers, and the numbers dictate failure. You look at our streets, and the streets dictate failure. It is so clearly failed how they look at themselves in the mirror and justify blocking these desperately needed reforms. It's clearly because they are thriving off the current system.
1: Making a lot of money. And some of the directors of these programs make $500,000 a year to keep the program alive. In your column at the Orange County Register, the first sentence is this. You say, where is the outrage? And you say in your first column, when environmental destruction, abuse, violence, public disorder emerge from homeless encampments, America's most vocal advocacy organizations fall silent. In other words, if women are being beaten, if women are being raped, if there's terrible issues of public disorder and open-air drug use, normally the liberal groups step in and say, we got to protect this. Another disgusting aspect of this is the mistreatment of dogs and cats in these homeless encampments. So let's talk, first of all, about the liberal groups that are care so greatly about the environment. Why are they so silent?
2: Well, it's so clear. In fact, I was in Sacramento last week. We're about to expose some of the environmental

0: off to have a segment about what's happening to dogs and cats, but reports of violence, rape, sexual abuse inside homeless encampments are very frequent and severe, especially, of course, to women and children. And normally, if children are being raped or if women are being raped, the everyone agrees that's got to be stopped. But the LAPD and others, whether it's Chicago, LAPD, or New York, the last thing they want to do is go into a homeless encampment on city streets and try to put together a case of rape. And when the woman or the teenager is a drug addict or mentally ill, that's the victim. The perpetrators, and there's many, gang rapes occurring. It's like, well, who do we arrest? The cops don't want to go in there. Now, talk about what the homeless encampments do to cats and dogs. And this is really disgusting.
1: Yeah, so there's been long, long time reports of the abuse and neglect, right? And we witnessed it firsthand while we were in Sacramento last week doing that other story. But what you're now seeing in LA in particular, but I know it's happening in other places. You're now seeing the homeless test their drugs to determine if they're lethal on the pets. It is just horrific. And in addition to the, clear abuse and the neglect and malnutrition and the tying up of these animals without any water, I've seen it all. But this, testing their drugs on these, that PETA is just nowhere to be found, is again, I just don't know how these people look at themselves in the mirror.
0: Well, they sit at the right hand of God because they're liberals. But as far as I watched an interview with Karen Bass about a week or two ago, the mayor of L.A., every now and then a liberal journalist who I have an active professional competence, every now and then, even CNN at times, will commit an act of journalism. And the interviewer said, well, you promised 3.5-4 years ago that with an additional $10 billion, you were going to solve the homeless problem. In fact, Mayor Bass, it's gone up. The more we fund it, the more we get. And her answer was like a non sequitur. It was like, well, I'm working on it. We need more money. We got to do this. And of course, the differential is Spencer Pratt, I hope on Tuesday he actually is in the top two, which I think he will be. So there will be a head-to-head race between the two of them. So explain the answers of Karen Bass and Gavin Newsom. How much money's been spent on this, and what's been the result?
1: Well, California is such a telltale sign of the failure of Housing First. California is the only state in the nation that followed the federal government in the Housing First mandate. What that meant, and they did that in 2016, what that meant is all the federal dollars were being spent on this no condition housing, right? Lifelong housing with no conditions. And all of the state dollars. There's been almost $30 billion, and estimates are even higher, spent on this mandated approach. California's homeless population grew by 40%
0: Went up.
1: Since 2017. It went way up. In LA is, it's Armageddon when it comes to, the visible failure of Housing First in California. So Mayor Bass came in, and I will tell you, I have many good friends who run programs down there. She came in saying, we absolutely need accountability. Oh, we need drug and alcohol counseling, mental health. And then the left, the hold of her, and she went silent. She, reneged on deals that she, like funding deals that she had made with some clean and sober programs who do a more rehabilitative approach. She's completely been silenced by, the homeless industrial complex. She's been a massive failure. And I, too, am praying for a miracle. But I'll tell you, the unions, the two most powerful unions in the country are CTA, California Teachers, and SEIU, the public employee unions.
0: Sheesh.
1: And they will not let anyone get into office that they can't control.
0: Well, they're in the pockets of the taxpayer, and they're going to vote 100%. For Karen Bass to keep the money coming. One of her programs are meth addicts getting brand new teeth and also providing drugs to drug addicts. Discuss what's the program in California spreading across the nation to give meth addicts who've blown out their teeth and also clean syringes to use drugs paid for by the government.
1: This is a practice called harm reduction. I actually call

0: You know, it started with the whole idea of, you know, people who inject drugs, you know, including those with HIV, need clean needles, and we need to make, you know, clean needles available to them. And it's extrapolated to actually giving, you know, in a library in Seattle, teaching addicts how to safely inject. Oh, yeah. In a class.
1: Stay right there. I mean, the libraries in California show and teach drug addicts how to use drugs.
0: Well, this was actually a library in Seattle, but in California, they practice this. In San Francisco, they had posters literally in public places saying, you know, make sure you use with other people. I'm paraphrasing, right? But it makes sure you use with other people, so if you OD, they can bring you back to life. I mean, this is how they practice harm reduction. I say that in air quotes in California, and it's state policy now. So it's just a very, very, you know, ineffective and harm production approach that the state has taken, in LA in particular.
1: Well, lastly, and the Trump administration wants to change it, is tied up in the federal court system, because those receiving these billions of dollars, the last thing they want to do is solve the problem, because that means they're out of a job.
0: Exactly.
1: And I don't know. So assuming things continue, there's no water in the hydrants, there's no water in the reservoirs. The Mayor Bass will be in Africa accepting a prize when fires break out. Here in Cincinnati, we have about 1,000 homeless. Fortunately, we have cold weather quite often here. And having been in the public defender's office for years, I know the homeless advocates make sure that the homeless have a place to sleep and somewhere to eat. They walk down to the High River during the day, panhandle back up to the clinics, and they get their methadone or whatever they are, and then they report to a homeless encampment rather than a shelter, because the last thing they want to do is being in a shelter. They want to be out in the public street, public thoroughfare. I was down Cincinnati a couple days ago. There were several homeless on Fountain Square with their pants down, and I saw a police officer walk up to tell the guy to get his pants up. And that's the extent of our care. And having worked in the AG's office on commitment hearings, most of the problem is mental illness and drug abuse and alcoholism. And instead of getting treatment for those difficulties, what occurs is that the homeless advocates will attack the police and the judicial system if someone's held accountable. We have about a minute remaining, Michelle Steeb. Any change coming? Is there any hope for the major cities in this country?
0: Yes, and again, the Trump administration issued their executive order while the first notice of funding opportunity is being held up in the courts. They're issuing another one. They anticipate they're going to have, they already do have the full support of the White House, but the full support of the courts in what they're issuing. So we're money flowing towards this recovery restorative approach, which is fantastic. And it will say, and that's the reason I wrote my book, and I write about this topic at least once a week, but you know, we need to all start with the hope that human beings can recover, and the goal needs to be that we help them do. That's what this administration they've turned the ship in that direction, and we need to be calling our members of Congress and making sure that they continue to support the president and his administration in this effort.
1: It's a failure of compassion. We all have compassion for individuals that are drug addicts or mentally ill. But this system is now set up to pay those who keep that problem alive and not to solve the problem. Once again, Michelle Steeb, thanks for coming on the Bill Cunningham Show. The book is, and I think it's almost everywhere, Behind the Red Door, Battling the Homeless Epidemic. And Michelle, once again, thanks for coming on the Bill Cunningham Show, and you're a great American. Thank you, Michelle.
0: Thank you.
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7: 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It took just seconds before the children picked up the gun, stared down the barrel, and pointed it at other kids in the room. That's why gun safety is so important. 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
1: Radio. The Great American, Michelle, KKOB. Steve, on these issues. I think it's fabulous about what's happening in California and many other blue cities and blue states. I would point out that while this was when the interview was ongoing, I got a text from the senior manager in charge of PETA issues. Her name is Katie Cryer, and she said she just got the conversation with Michelle Steeb. I want to let you know that she may be misinformed about PETA's response to animal abuse in Los Angeles. Last weekend, we were on Skid Row in support of rescue organizations. Starts with one today, and Katie says that we've contacted the governor's office and trying to stop the homeless from using animals, more or less, shall we say, as stalking horses for whether a drug is too harmful to take. And according to this senior manager, and I have no reason to dispute her at all, media relations person Katie Cryer, that issue about rampant neglect and abuse of animals in homeless encampments has been addressed to the governor. And it's an ongoing difficulty. They understand it's an ongoing difficulty. And guess what? They say they're going to make it better. That's a yes. You should not kill cats and dogs in order to test the efficiencies of your drugs. Yes, That doesn't mean that the rapes and the robberies and the open air defecation, urination, and fornication is not going on. All that other stuff's going on anyway, but I want to thank Katie Cryer, Senior Manager of Media Relations with PETA, for updating that one issue. Let's continue with more. The great Scott Powell is next. Bill Cunningham with you every day.

0: The images were terrifying. Parents watched their kids on a hidden camera in a room with a toy gun. It took just seconds before the children picked up the gun, stared down the barrel, and pointed it at other kids in the room. That's why gun safety is so important. This summer, Calibers is hosting youth camps for children ages 8 to 12. Starting June 10th and through July, the two-day camps that run 10 to 2 are led by NRA-certified instructors who'll guide your kids through the principles of firearm safety and what to do if they find an unattended firearm. They'll also learn shooting fundamentals in a safe and fun environment, and lunch is provided. You get a break for 2 mornings, and your kids will learn a valuable, potentially life-saving lesson. 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
3: 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We won't let them down. 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
14: All right, now let's continue. Bill Cunningham, the great American. Of course, Scott Powell, a frequent guest of mine, is a senior fellow at the Discovery Institute. He's written many books, including Rediscovering America, number one new release. And I think this column he has up on thespectator.org captures the essence of the 250th anniversary. And this column talks about the history of our great country, going back to the Puritans, through the reformations of early government in America, then to the Civil War, and then after that to Teddy Roosevelt, the Great Depression, coming up to World War I and World War II. Then we talk about the 1960s, in which major American cities were burned down, and also the burning of many American cities due to the activities in Minneapolis with George Floyd, etc., all the way up to now, in which I saw a few days ago, Memorial Day, we celebrated the sacrifice of about 1 million or so American men and women giving their life for this country, that the Democratic Party calls it Donald Trump's war of choice in Iran to diminish the sacrifice as if one man is doing it, not the entire nation. Joan and you and I now, it's that same Scott Powell. And Scott Powell, welcome again to the Bill Cunningham Show. And give us encapsulating your thoughts on the division today in America compared to years past. It's different today. Is it more profound or less? Give me a full report.
5: Well, I think it's more profound in several different ways. I think when we talk about the spiritual battle, you're talking about the forces of good versus the forces of evil. Evil is very real, and good is very real. Good originates with God. God wants us to live fulfilling, flourishing lives that are all driven by what we'll just call goodness, beauty, love. We all know what those virtues are that that sort of encapsulate a very advanced, enlightened and joyful society. Yeah. The dark side is sort of just the opposite. They are driven by hatred. They are driven by division, alienation. I mean, there's a lot of qualities that are spiritual that we can recognize are very active in terms of the dark side. The dark side spiritual activism today is perhaps greater than it's ever been. So that really is the big challenge that we have, is how do we bring people back to normalcy, to common sense and so forth.
14: I'm going to stay on that point with you, Scott Powell, because during Memorial Day weekend, dozens of American cities had thousands of youth wilding in the city streets, jumping on top of cars, looting stores, committing acts of violence, and few, if any, were ever arrested. In fact, city police departments are kind of told to stand back, let them have their way. It happens now. It's going to happen every weekend all across America. And in a sense, there's no sense of a public education system that works. There's no sense of faith in God. There's no sense of marriages taking place in large parts of our society. Couples are not getting together to produce children that, you know, you want your daughters to reflect the mother, the sons to reflect the father. And I don't see that going on. Now, you make a comment in your column, which I thought was very good. The United States was so mercilessly divided at the time of the Civil War, many thought the reconciliation impossible. Yet it began with humble and virtuous actions from the vanquished South, not the victorious North. Explain that.
5: Well, it is, you know, it's a comfort to people who, you know, are, you know, live in the legacy of the South. The South has been largely demonized. The South was responsible, charged with, you know, it was the, you know, the slaveholding South was what the Union stood up against and what fought for. Of course, people that really know their history know that the Civil War started with over the issue of secession, not over slavery. In fact, Abraham Lincoln himself said in his first inauguration that slavery was not going to be an issue in his administration. He basically viewed that that's the business of the Southern states, and he had some confidence that that they were going to wean themselves away from slavery. And it's not that people planned on slavery. No one invited the slaves to come to America. They were brought here by slave traders, and they were first introduced to the Southern society as indentured servants, and that was a legitimate role, a legal role for indentured service, because they could, when they fulfilled their term of servitude, they were free. And so the early blacks that came here were in that category. They became free blacks in the South. They were not slaves.
14: Yeah.
5: But in any case, the reality is that God's work throughout history has always been to bring people closer to his ideal. And his ideal reflects It reflects unity. It reflects tolerance. It reflects grace. It reflects love and all the virtues. We know what all those virtues are.
7: Good stuff.
5: They're all good stuff.
7: That's good.
5: And we lived in that society, even in the midst of there being slavery. People were marrying and having children. The challenges today are that we have more stuff, we have more technology, we have, you know, our society is greatly advanced in all the amenities and on all of the technology that drives society. It's accelerating so fast with AI. I mean, we're going to have driverless cars, and we're going to have, you know, robotic assistants, you know, and more levels of life, which means more leisure time for us. But are we going to be more happy?
7: No.
5: I don't think so.
7: I don't. Why? Because right now, I've said this to my wife a few times. We've gone through a bunch of things in our life, and I said, right now is the best time to ever lived. I have in my left hand a device that allows me to communicate with hundreds of thousands of people, get any information I want. I can ask my device, who's the mayor of Tuscaloosa, Alabama? It pops up. We live in the information age. And as far as medical advancements, they're unbelievable. I have an aortic valve replaced. A cow valve is in my heart. It's unbelievable. I see doctors who zap me here, zap me there, probe me here. The best medical, we have the best science we've ever had. We're going to go back to the moon. Right now, there's more Americans employed than ever before. The stock market is at all-time high. The southern border largely is shut down. And the cities are like in complete turmoil, tumultuous. And you talk about the next 20 years, AI, robots. It's going to be drone technology fighting wars. Human beings will not be required. And we're concerned AI will take over like in a movie and like destroy humanity to protect themselves. And so right now there should be the money spent on public education is the greatest ever being spent. The best medical care we've ever had is today. The number of jobs available today are the best they've ever been. And the economy, more people have more money now than ever before. The average black American is in the middle class. And I'm looking at life on one side. My gosh, we should have unity and grace and tolerance and love. But then I watch the evening news. Holy moly. We have just the opposite. And I think about the protests in Newark at the ICE detention facility, the ones in Minneapolis. George Floyd killed about 24 people because of George Floyd, who, by the way, died of natural causes. You can't say that. That's politically incorrect. There were 27 people killed, billions of dollars worth of damage. He's the most important civil rights leader today is George Floyd. And I'm thinking, what world am I living in? So tell me what I just said makes sense to you or not. I don't know what
5: none
7: I said.
5: Of it makes,
7: I said something. I'm not sure what I said.
5: No, you gave a good rendition of what we've lived through, and none of it makes sense except when you put it in a spiritual framework. When you can't explain why things are the way they are, particularly on the dark side, when people are acting irrationally and in very hurtful, harmful, antisocial ways. Where is that coming from?
7: Right.
5: It is coming from a dark spiritual side. And the dark spiritual side has risen in influence in America because we drove God out of our culture. You know, we used to have the protection of God over all of America because we were largely a Christian nation. That doesn't mean we had a Christian, exact Christian formula. We were not a theocracy, but our country was founded based on Christian principles, which had a big emphasis on freedom, because when people are free, they flourish. They're creative. They create wonderful things. They do all of the progress that we've made has not come, you know, from centralized government. It has come by the drive of free people who want to pursue their dreams.
7: That makes sense to me. It's amazing, and I look at our burgeoning populations of large numbers of people that hate being an American. 52% of Democrats would not be bothered if Donald Trump was murdered. As far as other political violence, Trump's suffered through numerous assassination attempts, and they're ongoing, and it's going to keep going. And I read Democrats are angry that he's the president on the 250th anniversary. That's not fair. And we got the World Cup starting in a couple of weeks, and now hotels are being boycotted Europeans are not coming here because of Donald Trump. They don't want to go to Mexico because of the violence. They don't want to come to America. It might help Donald Trump. And they want Donald Trump out of the public square. And in Canada, they're having a listen to Paul Anka, the great singer that Tony Bender loved, about the status of Canada today. I've never lived in an era in which it is so angry to express a viewpoint unheld by others and watch the blowback because of what you say. The First Amendment. There aren't churches that are filled. There are some, like St. Gertrude's here in Cincinnati is great. And I see studies. I see these reports on these small colleges and what's large numbers of people are showing up to praise God. Charlie Kirk was about one thing. It was about God. It was about family and America. And he was murdered in cold blood. And now even the radical right says Tyler Robinson didn't do it. So give me an answer on all those questions.
5: Well, those are tough questions. Again, I think it's spiritual warfare. I think that, look, the devil, if you will, wants to divide the godly people. He wants to bring division. That's always been his modus operandi, is division. I mean, you could trace it back to, to the Garden of Eden. But modern evil was really given a huge boost. Through Karl Marx. Karl Marx is probably the epitome of evil, and he created a system of thinking that divided people, that justified violence, that was anti-family, anti-church, and so forth. That ideology should have been defeated and sidelined years ago, but it keeps morphing into new entities. And the spinoffs from Marxism would include critical race theory, diversity, equity, and inclusion, liberation theology in the Catholic tradition, and many more. But we should be able to identify what is good and what isn't. But the people that are captured by evil, they can no longer they're really captured, and from a Christian perspective, we can say their eternal life will be doomed.
7: Right.
5: I mean, it's going to be hell has no place, like many of these people that are destroying our country right now. What we need to do, of course, is we need a spiritual revival, and we need to take back territory from the dark side, and we could start with the family, we could start with law enforcement, but when you don't, we're going to get more lawlessness to the, when we don't enforce the laws.
7: One other thing comes to mind.
5: That's not hard to understand,
7: no,
5: is it?
7: No, we ought to, but, police are told not to enforce the law because that's politically incorrect. You have a candidate, United States Senate candidate in Maine, a guy named, Graham Platner, running against Collins. And Platner has called the Blessed Virgin a skank. He says Jesus Christ was a zombie. He wears a Nazi tattoo on his chest. He says more blacks should be aborted. He says the white Maine residents are stupid and illiterate. Those are some of the things he's being said. And then Tallarico, the Democratic candidate in Texas, says there should be a welcome mat on the southern border. Anybody that wants to come in, please come in immediately. He says there's six genders. And that abortion is supported by God and the Constitution, and that God himself is non-binary. And those are kind of the leaders of the Democrat Party. Your comments on that?
5: It is all bullshit. And thank goodness we have people like Bill Cunningham that speak the truth on a regular basis and speak it strongly. And I would encourage you, Bill, don't let up. You've got, when you speak the truth, it does get to some people.
7: I hope. I hope.
5: Oh, it does. It does. It does. But we're in this very tough place. I would kind of liken where we are to, where the Israelites were in Egyptian captivity, and perhaps the Babylonian captivity was even more so when they were, when they were in exile. And we're sort of a bit like that now. But look. The Israelites recovered Israel.
7: Yes,
5: we can,
7: 40 years.
5: We can recover America, and we just have to empower the good people and take back.
7: Do more.
5: do more, and we have to just take back the territory in every way.
7: Well, we got to run, but I'll say this, that when you have a Democratic candidate in Texas who talks about Jews going to detention camps, and fortunately she was not elected in the primary the other day, but the mentality is put the Jews in the extermination camps, open the southern border, get God out of the public square, and the Democratic candidate in Maine who says Blessed Virgin is a skank is endorsed by Chuck Schumer. And by the way, Chuck Schumer is a Jew, and he's supporting someone with a Nazi tattoo on their chest. We got to run. Scott Powell, once again, your stuff's all over the place. But Scott Powell, thanks again for
5: keep
7: coming.
5: Up the good work, Bill. I can only say, God bless you and God bless your work, and may your voice get only stronger and more pervasive.
7: God bless America. Scott Powell, thank you very much. Well, let's continue.
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0: 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Parents watched their kids on a hidden camera in a room with a toy gun. It took just seconds before the children picked up the gun, stared down the barrel, and pointed it at other kids in the room. That's why gun safety is so important. 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
1: colleague of mine was telling me the other day about how their Instagram feed is filled with videos, most of them kind of funny, about how grandparents and friends tend to bulldoze new parents out of the way to get to see their baby. As a dad of three daughters, I know how life really does become all about them the moment those kids are born. But I also know parents are still people, too, who need their own attention beyond being mom or dad. And moms, in particular in those early years, can feel especially invisible in the eyes of other people. So what can you do to stop contributing to what is known as maternal invisibility? Women we spoke to said these two things were the most helpful. When people stopped to ask how they could best support them, number one, or when they took the initiative to handle certain tasks that obviously needed to be done. I'm Dr. Sanjay Gupta, helping you live a better life.
7: I'm Billy Cunningham, the Great American. Thanks for listening tonight. I think we had a star-studded cast of Jeff Cruer and Mayor David Rubin of Shiloh, Israel, Michelle Steeb about the homeless problems elsewhere and else all over blue cities, but especially in California. It should metastasize on Tuesday, right? I still find it hard to believe that the Democrats are going to let Spencer Pratt win anything. I find that hard to believe. I guess it could happen, but all the ballot stuffing and all the ballots flying around. But I have a hard time thinking they're going to let that happen. We'll see what happens down the road. But also, we've been told again that the president has changed the deal or had some additions and sent it off, to, I guess, to Islamabad or somewhere. As I said a couple hours ago, you know what? There's nobody in charge of Iran worthy to talk to. And at this point, earlier today, the president of Iran stepped down with the regime rift. And now the most brutal elements of the RG is likely in charge. And they're the ones that want war. They're the ones that wants to resolve an international conflict through the use of military means. If that's their choice, President Donald Trump should have 45 days ago completed the job, should not have listened to the Pakistanis and others who said, guess what? They want peace right now. Okay, I'll send J.D. Vance to Islamabad at great personal risk. And he spent 12 hours with those individuals from Iran and got nothing. Zero, zilch, nada. Monday or Tuesday or Wednesday, this thing must come to a head, and it must be resolved. Now that there's a new president in Iran, maybe they'll want more time to have the new guy come up to snuff on what's going on. It's all a bunch of BS, and it's got to stop. Thanks for listening tonight. We'll see you. I said last Sunday, we should have a resolution by May 31st. Here we are, no resolution. In America, there's no substitute for victory. It's always victory. Bill Cunningham with you every Sunday night.
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0: The images were terrifying. Parents watched their kids on a hidden camera in a room with a toy gun. It took just seconds before the children picked up the gun, stared down the barrel, and pointed it at other kids in the room. That's why gun safety is so important. This summer, Calibers is hosting youth camps for children ages 8 to 12. 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
6: From ABC News, I'm Wayne Cabot. Back to the drawing board for opening the Strait of Hormuz and curbing Iran's nuclear program. Both the U.S. and Iran reportedly want to change the draft, but the White House won't confirm that. This uncertainty has oil prices pushing higher again. ABC's Ian Pennell.
8: The president repeatedly signaling a major announcement is imminent, but Iran again signaling no such announcement is coming. The speaker of the Iranian parliament saying today Iranian leaders do not trust the enemy's words and promises, and they will not approve any agreement until we're sure that we have secured the rights of the Iranian people.
6: Benjamin Netanyahu is celebrating the raising of the Israeli flag on a captured castle in Lebanon, Israel's deepest push into the neighboring nation in a quarter century. They've been at war since Israel was created in 1948. A United flight about to leave Newark for Spain was evacuated after a passenger got cute naming their Bluetooth.
23: Someone decided to name their Bluetooth speaker a certain name, so they have a security concern there.
6: Audio from ATC.com. Will the Chicago Bears become the Hammond, Indiana Bears or somewhere else? It comes down to what Illinois wants to put in the state budget, reports Craig Wall from our Chicago ABC affiliate.
24: The stadium idea drawing mixed reaction from Chicago lawmakers whose support will be needed to pass it. Some have been concerned about finding a way to help the average taxpayer while helping the Bears.
25: A $1 billion corporation can build their own stadium, pay their taxes, and leave us out of it. And that's where I am on this.
26: We reached out to the team to get their reaction, but have not heard back from them yet.
6: NASA says that the fireball this weekend over New England was a bolide, a meteor that enters the atmosphere and explodes with a deafening sonic boom. This one picked up on a Ring camera in Danvers, Mass. Fragments falling in Cape Cod Bay. 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
6: President Trump says he will be the show now that most artists who were billed to play at his Freedom 250 bailed when they learned that it would be partisan. Most musicians for the event now pulling out. President Trump saying he'll step in, announcing a rally on the National Mall June 24th with the idea of scrapping the entire 16-day event for a Make America Great Again rally, rather than, in his words, having overpriced singers who nobody wants to hear. Let's give some respect now to the lowly pigeon. Studies of pigeon migration show that the birds have a kind of internal compass. German scientists have found a magnetic-like material in their livers that aligns with Earth's magnetic field and points them in the right direction. University of Bonn researcher Christian Kurtz telling ABC News.
29: Our study also contains evidence that all these macrophages, all these immune cells in the liver are connected to nerves. And these nerves, the vagus nerve, for example, they all go to the brain.
6: Wild species seasonally migrate up to 1,200 miles, but most pigeon species, like the common city rock pigeon here in New York, are less ambitious. They just hang around within a mile or two. Several reports of possible tornadoes around Sioux Falls, South Dakota, we're checking into. Total blackout in St. Thomas and St. John twice this weekend in the U.S. Virgin Islands. Wayne Cabot, ABC News.
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13: All across America, we are Red Eye Radio. He is Eric Harley, and I'm Gary McNamara. Good morning.
7: Hello.
13: Thank you for being here this morning.
7: Welcome to June.
13: Oh, that's, wow. Man, we're June already.
7: We're in June.
13: All right, before we get to things, you know, like the commie, Nazi, predators, paradise, sexting victim.
7: Yeah, yeah, right.
13: Just a business comment.
7: All right.
13: Right? A business, how people do business and when they allow the, when they should not allow the consumer to look behind the curtain.
7: Yeah.
13: All right.
7: Right.
13: Happened to me over the weekend.
7: Yeah. Okay.
13: And I posted on X.
7: Right.
13: Just so you know, since the mid-70s, I've been flying and never.
7: And boy, are your arms tight.
13: Well, exactly. And never, ever. I did. My sister said, you know, good luck flying. I said, no, the plane is.
7: I don't know.
13: So thank you. I use it over the weekend. I went, boy, that's old and tired.
7: and for me, it's still funny. And I don't know why.
13: But flying since the mid-70s, never. And since like 2000, I know that because I really didn't keep track before, but I've got a million miles in actual, you know, air miles flying. So, I fly quite a bit. But never had to stay in a hotel because of a delay or a cancellation.
7: Mm-hmm.
13: Two consecutive weekends in a row. And this one, weather was the one, you can't stop the weather.
7: Right.
13: And I know of this policy by American Airlines because they really, from what I can see, they started instituting it when U.S. Air, when they merged and U.S. Air Management took them over.
7: Mm-hmm.
13: And so if you're ever traveling and your plane is on time and all of a sudden you see your plane's delayed an hour and then you look and you say, okay, I wonder why. And you can on the app look at your plane coming in. And you see that the plane coming in is not delayed. It's on time.
7: Right.
13: And you're like, well, but the plane coming in is coming in 10 minutes before my plane's supposed to take off.
7: Yeah.
13: Well, what's right. going on? Well, what has happened there is that wasn't the original plane coming in to pick you up. The plane that was coming in to pick you up, they moved to another gate that was already delayed.
7: Mm-hmm.
13: All right. So that's, from what I can see, that's been their policy. When that, and then it just goes, they just keep taking the plane that comes in if it matches it, if it matches seat wise and everything right. else, and starts filling in and pushing everybody back.
7: Right.
13: That's
7: trying to tighten up that way by right. moving those planes around and right. taking the longest delayed flight
1: and accommodating that first.
13: Right, exactly. Now, you know, a good business model.
1: Yeah.
13: You know, because you're sure saying, okay, we don't want to cancel this one.
1: Right.
13: And so let's just move everybody back an hour. Now, where it doesn't work is because of technology that people have on their phones.
1: Uh-huh.
13: This scenario doesn't work.
1: Right.
13: So I'm supposed to come back Saturday afternoon, like 5 o'clock.
1: Yeah.
13: Or something. I'll do the rough numbers.
1: Okay.
13: And so we're sitting outside of our gate, and the plane is pulling up. Yeah. Okay. The plane is pulling up, and it says, you know, Dallas there.
1: Yeah.
13: Planes. That's our plane, right?
1: Yeah.
13: That's the plane that's going to take us to Dallas from Buffalo.
1: All right.
13: Next to us, and the gates are very close, is the Charlotte flight that is 5 hours delayed already. All right.
1: All right.
13: So everybody's sitting there near the gate waiting. You know, there's it's mixed. You know, it's all mixed up. Dallas and people going to Dallas, people going to Charlotte. Our plane is pulling up just as it gets to the gate. The sign, the sign that says this plane's going to Dallas changes to Charlotte, and everybody gets the notice that our flight to Dallas is 4 hours delayed, and then 2 minutes later, 6 hours delayed, and everybody's throwing a fit.
1: Oi.
13: Because they can see behind the curtain.
1: Yeah.
13: And then you get the notice that American Airlines, you know, wrote to us, and, you know, you get that notice, said, sorry, your plane has maintenance issues. Our plane doesn't have maintenance issues. Their plane has maintenance issues.
1: Our plane was fine.
13: Our plane's fine. It just came in. You said it was our plane. And I'm thinking to myself, I'm like, you know, it's fine until people can look behind the curtain and it happens in that scenario right in front of you. And then you do not have a pleasant customer service. And I even put it on X. I wrote about it on X. And again, I wasn't upset about it. I thought it was really interesting as a business model, because I actually ended up staying an extra night and taking the early morning flight the next morning. Met some great people. I actually went to a restaurant that I hadn't been to in 30 years. So it all worked out. I just couldn't believe that they allowed all their customers to see behind the curtain, and they didn't do something different. Like if they knew it was before the plane took off, you know, to come pick us up, they should have delayed us then and moved them over or done something like that. But to allow the public to see exactly what was going on and imply that it was your plane that you have been, you know, people are following the plane coming in, because that's if the plane's in the air and it's going to come in 15 minutes, you're relatively sure you're going to take off. And then to sit there and change it as it's at the gate, as right there pulling up to the gate. And then it just, everybody just, like, everybody's, you know, going like this, like a dance or something, trying to get through to the other gate to find out what's going on. And the other people from Charlotte are getting ready to board.
1: Yeah.
13: And because the gates are right next to each other. And so at smaller airports are where you're going to have that problem. You really don't know when it happens. At a, you know, what's going on at a larger airport?
1: You know, this is why I have to rely on my notifications coming from my app, my American Airlines app. I'm almost exclusively American Airlines. I can't remember the last time I flew.
13: Yeah, same with me.
1: If someone else books me, if it's a business trip, and somebody else, another company, not ours, books me, then sometimes I can't remember the last time it was. Occasionally. It's another airline, but I mean, it's been years. But I rely on the American Airlines app for updates, because if I decide to bring my noise cancellation headphones that work really well, I'm sitting at the gate and don't hear the, hey, our gate has changed.
13: Well, that's the other thing. I don't know. It's 2026.
1: Mm-hmm.
13: We put a man on the moon.
1: Yeah.
13: Over a half a century ago.
1: Uh-huh. We've got a car in space and traveling. I mean, Elon Musk did that, but he launched a car into space.
13: Right. And you have all of these new modern airports with all the greatest technology.
1: Oh, yeah.
13: And you can't hear what the person is saying at the gate, even if you don't have your headphones on in the majority of cases.

0: weekend, I walk in and my wife is laughing and I look and it's Brian Regan on somebody's podcast. It's a sports related podcast, but she saw Brian Regan, so she's watching it. It's on YouTube. And he's doing the bit, his bit. He has a whole stand up. In fact, it's a stand up special named after the bit, Nunchucks and Flamethrowers, where he talks about, and he starts out with, you know, in sports, you hear the wah, wah, wah, wah, wah, wah, wah, wah, wah, and the coach will say, well, yeah, we probably should have been better at that and blah, blah, blah, blah, blah, right? And you understand everything, the coach. And he goes, but imagine, he goes, then it went the police. If it's a, you know, breaking news scenario, blah, blah, blah, blah, blah, blah, blah, blah, blah. We believe the killers could be in that neighborhood, yes. And then, you know, blah, blah, blah, blah, blah. Yeah, we believe nunchucks and flamethrowers. Well, it is that very simple fix. And Barbara was laughing because we've watched that bit a million times. But he's going through that with somebody on a sports podcast recently. And it came up in the algorithm on YouTube, and I just had to laugh. But then there's the Newark flight bound for Spain.
1: Oh!
0: A teenager decides to name his Fitbit Bomb, as in B-O-M-B, and get on a plane that way. And, of course, they pick it up on the Bluetooth and see it, and they have to turn around mid-flight and go back to Newark.
1: Well, they told everybody to shut it off.
0: Right.
1: To shut off your Bluetooth, which means you're not... The kid either didn't know or shut, you know,
0: didn't shut it off.
1: Because he didn't shut it off and the bomb was still there. He just put bomb on it.
0: Don't go in there. There's a bomb in there.
1: Yeah.
0: And of course, it was a Fitbit. You know, stop naming your phones like people will name them, or their Wi-Fi. They'll name them CIA. It's not the CIA's Wi-Fi. FBI-2. No, it's not. And quit doing that. Of course, I don't know if what the teenager was thinking. Clearly, teenagers aren't thinking. But you don't name your Fitbit a bomb and then try and go through an airport or get on a plane. And of course, he did it. She did it. I don't know who it was, female or male. I don't know how they identify. But imagine the frustration. They've got to go through all of that just because of, you know, somebody being stupid. You know, because I'm guessing a terrorist wouldn't name their Bluetooth bomb. Bomb. I'm guessing. I don't know exactly how it works, but probably not. Yeah. So, yeah, it's so you ended up having to stay in a hotel again?
1: Yeah, stay in a hotel Saturday night through Sunday. The plane actually took off 6 hours later, but we didn't know when they delayed 6 hours. I'm going to wait till, you know, the flight's already taken off, you know, to pick us up the next morning. I'll just fly back. And I got back 9 o'clock, you know, yesterday morning. So
0: yeah.
1: Everything.
0: Yeah.
1: And then I was so tired. I went to sleep at 3 o'clock. I slept till I woke up. I'm still in a daze because, you know, just my sleep pattern was not consistent over the weekend. And it's like I'm wide awake, but it's like I got a little bit of the not time jet lag, but just the when I slept, jet lag. But it was actually I've always had adventures and I really don't care. I just was more amazed at the fact that American Airlines allowed you to look behind the curtain and everybody saw it. And then I viewed what they said as an attempt not to be clear, to imply that, you know, one plane had a maintenance problem, your plane coming in, when it was the other plane, and everybody could see it because everybody's got the app. They're looking at it. But they didn't even need the app. They could just sit there and look the plane coming in.
0: Right.
1: And the plane was fine, and then it said, okay.
0: Well,
1: it changed to Charlotte, and then you get the notification that, you know, your flight has been delayed because of your plane has maintenance issues. And everybody was like, no, that plane has maintenance issues. Our plane's right there.
0: Right.
1: That was funny. Yeah. But the other thing about this, you know, when you think about, we talk about the sound, you know, you can't hear the gate agents and just like, you know, in so many sports, you can't hear the reporters' questions. You know, you've got these arenas now, all these different arenas that have sound that's perfect. Mm-hmm. You can go into a, you know, 20,000 seat

0: arena, and it's as perfect as you can get. I mean, they've got sound figured out. This is not.
1: Yeah.
0: This is not.
1: Right.
0: Somebody said the other day with the rocket blowing up on the pad. I saw this go. Look, you know, this isn't rockets. Oh no, actually, it is. But I mean,
1: it is rocket science.
0: Right, the sound thing's been figured out.
1: Yeah,
0: we know how to do sound.
1: Yeah, a friend of mine does the Cowboys and the Dallas Stars.
0: Yeah,
1: yeah.
0: It's not that expensive.
1: You can understand what they're saying.
0: Yeah, it's not that expensive to do so, and it's just amazing that the whole thing when you get to the gate is communicating with the passengers so they don't get ticked off. Now, as I said, I don't get ticked off. I went on, you know, I put it on X, and then I said, look, I'm not that upset about it. It's just I can't believe that they had that in front of us like that. You know,
1: I replied
0: to a couple of our listeners. Because it's so funny, because when I wrote to American Airlines, and I did it publicly on X, hey, what's going on here? They, you know, they wrote back, well, you know, there's, you know, different things that happen in the infrastructure, you know, blah, blah, blah, blah, blah. And they said, we're so sorry for the confusion. And a couple of our listeners said, replying back, said, Gary's not confused on anything.
1: He's
0: got it completely right. He's not confused.
1: Well, you know what I love, too?
0: I'm not one that really complains. I understand, you know, this is really the first
1: thing. Things are going
0: to happen. Things are going to happen when you fly as much as I do. I've always been treated great by American Airlines. I know all you have to do, and I was landing, and I was thinking about it this morning as we were getting ready to land, and I've got Flight Radar 24 on.
1: Yeah.
0: And you see how many planes are going through DFW.
1: It's amazing there aren't, you know, 24-hour delays on a regular basis.
0: When you actually
1: at
0: know
1: every airport.
0: When you actually know what the business is, when you actually see it, and all the variables that you don't have in regular business, which is weather and maintenance and so many planes and so many people and just everything that goes along with it. I think they've got a very tough job, and I think for the most part, you know, they do a great job. I was more surprised that they let the public see behind the curtain to that level that you knew. If you're somebody in PR, you're like, we can't let the public know that this is happening. We can't make it obvious or even imply that your plane has a maintenance problem when it's the other plane that they're throwing you on.
1: Right.
0: And because people don't understand it. All they know is, that was our plane coming in, and you put us on the other plane that's six hours delayed.
1: I like it when they say the plane broke. Well, that doesn't. What do you mean broke? We have maintenance issues, but then they'll say it's for expediency's sake. What they're saying is we can't use this plane.
0: Right.
1: The plane broke. What do you mean broke? You're not 6 years old. They're just trying to get through it faster, though.
0: But all is okay because I'm here.
1: Yeah.
0: Well, alive.
1: Good.
0: Alive.
1: Yes. Yes.
0: We are Red Eye Radio.
1: Brought to you by Hotshot Secret.
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0: We are Red Eye Radio. He is Eric Carly, and I'm Gary McNamara. Well, the biggie over the weekend in domestic politics and the focus of most of the media was this. Here's an audio cut I want to play here.
1: All right.
15: Let me ask you, do you have concerns with the weight of all these controversies that it may jeopardize Democratic hopes to get that Senate seat in Maine?
16: Yeah, I have concerns. 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
0: Cory Booker yesterday. No blanks, Sherlock.
1: Yeah.
0: Hey, my rent-a-car. All I can think about it over the weekend, my rent-a-car was a license plate of Maine. And I was like, is this a coincidence?
1: Yeah.
0: And just as I picked it up, all the, or actually was dropping it off, all the blank was hitting the fan.
1: Yeah.
0: Yesterday. Like,
1: yeah.
0: Oh, my gosh. The commie, Nazi, pedophile paradise sexting victim.
1: And he's still leading as far as we know, right?
0: Yeah. We'll get to that.
1: In fact, he may go up in the polls. We're not sure.
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7: The images were terrifying. Parents watched their kids on a hidden camera in a room with a toy gun. 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
19: A Better Life with Dr. Sanjay Gupta.
20: If you are struggling with substance abuse, alcohol, pills, whatever it may be, first of all, it's nothing to be ashamed of. We know addiction is a brain disease, and we also know getting into recovery can be tough. Also, in case this helps, I want to tell you about a new study out of Harvard School of Public Health, which found that spiritual belief, the idea of a steady religious practice, had a protective effect from addiction. Experts we talked to told us there were probably a few reasons why this might be the case. Number one, excessive drug and alcohol use would not be the norm in a religious community, and people want to fit in. Two, a belief in a higher power provides people with hope and solace, great foils for addiction. And three, and I think there's some merit to this, regular attendance in a faith community also provides connection. Just like in AA, camaraderie and social support is often what you need. I'm Dr. Sanjay Gupta, helping you live a better life.
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0: We are Red Eye Radio. He is Eric Carly, and I'm Gary McNamara. A commie-Nazi update coming up here just a minute from now.
1: And what an update it is.
0: Yes.
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0: All right, so here we go. Let's start with this the audio cut from the whole Plattner debacle in Maine, and this is former Republican Representative Patrick McHenry calling him out, and Fayez Shakir, part of the this is on This Week at ABC, commenting back on it. This is how hilarious this whole thing has gotten. We haven't even gotten to the sexting yet. This is still right on the, they're still arguing the Nazi tattoo. Here we go.
1: Yeah.
0: All right.
3: But the issue in Maine, just like in Texas, is they have an unvetted candidate. And it turns out the guy with the Nazi tattoo turns out to be a pretty bad guy in Maine, which
4: a
3: is for the benefit
4: that was skull
3: of,
4: and crossbones, not a Nazi tattoo.
3: Okay. We can quibble about whether or not how Nazi the Nazi
15: he
3: tattoo
15: did have the tattoo
3: was
15: removed.
3: So whatever.
0: We can quibble about
1: how Nazi the Nazi tattoo is. That's like you go into the tattoo shop. Yeah, I want a Nazi tattoo. Well, how Nazi do you want it to be?
0: And
1: you heard the pushback.
0: Yeah,
1: it's skull and crossbones.
0: Right. Which again, it's the death's head, as they call it, which was a symbol adopted by the SS.
1: Right. Yeah,
0: you know,
1: right.
0: The Nazi SS. So, right. I mean, if you're trying to quibble, and that's why it was a perfect answer. Okay, we can quibble how Nazi the Nazi tattoo is. That's one.
1: So you want a full Nazi, right? Okay, all right. That's going to cost you extra.
0: Since the SS was the enforcement arm of the Nazi Party,
1: yes, right?
0: Is he trying to make the case that they're not? They weren't technically the Nazi Party because they were the enforcement arm of the Nazi Party, and therefore it makes it acceptable. I have no idea where the hell they're going.
1: It won't be long before they're saying, "Listen, it was a tattoo of a flag that had some stars and some stripes, but that doesn't mean it was an American flag."
0: Oh my gosh!
1: It had 50 stars and 13 stripes. Nobody cares about that part. Oh my gosh. Just so stupid.
0: The thing I love was still, as some Democrats start to peel off,
1: yeah,
0: you know, But still, the Democrats, this is Ro Khanna. Mm-hmm. Here's what I'm going to read what he said. I am proud, after all the blank hit the fan, I am proud of Graham for having the character to stand up against the war in Iran, against genocide, and against unfair and the lopsided economy. I am proud of him for having a vision of a new deal of our time. Excited to campaign with him, Ro Khanna. And I mean, he just got blasted saying, so you're saying that it doesn't matter if you're a communist or a Nazi or sexting other women on a pedophile paradise app. The character is simply that you hold some beliefs.
1: Right.
0: That's what he's saying. Character. Yeah. What I'm telling you, you're seeing more of him now as a representative of the Democratic Party. He's an idiot. I mean, he's not. He can't even pull out. He just got blasted. Reading this one here. The suggestion that taking political positions you support is a sign of real character has long been a rhetorical maneuver among people who don't actually care about character or integrity and think politics is everything. I have followed this tactic since Clinton, where it is nearly perfected by progressive apologists, but it's become a bipartisan effort in the Trump era. I don't know any Republican. This is Jonah Goldberg, who at times is a never Trumper. So I don't ever believe any Republican has taken it to this extent.
1: I said
0: that we're just going to ignore somebody who's a real Nazi.
1: Yeah. No, I mean, it seems like whatever comes out right now isn't, you know, because I thought over the weekend with the whole sexting thing, I thought, well, I mean, is that going to be enough? Because if a Nazi tattoo isn't enough, then is sexting?
0: The other thing is, well, you know, with some of the stuff he did, he was in his 30s. Like, he's young.
1: Yeah. Right.
0: Like, I'm like, oh my gosh.
1: He couldn't control it. He had no control over his impulses. You know, I mean, it's just stupid.
0: Well, and then the woman in the campaign that came forward with what the wife had told them about what he had done. And what I loved is if a Republican member of a campaign released this information about a Republican, would the Democrats be destroying the messenger as they seem to be wanting to do now? Because that was the effort, right? You destroy them. Mm-hmm. How dare you put something that's private out like that out?
1: Yeah, right.
0: Would the messenger of that information be viewed as a courageous hero by Democrats for outing a Republican? We all know what would happen at that point.
1: Yeah, of course. Yeah.
0: I will say this. I do believe that the vast majority of Republicans, and we here at Red Eye Radio, if there was a candidate who was a self-professed communist with a Nazi tattoo, who believes that sports should be run by the government. That we covered that last week.
1: Yeah. Yeah.
0: Because, you know, because billionaires have it. And had been, sexting a number of women while still married, plus taking the selfies. You see the one selfie? Stop. Look, for anybody out there, do not do the Geraldo Rivera.
1: Yeah, no.
0: Okay?
1: No. Keep your shirt on.
0: Yes, keep your
1: shirt. Or put a shirt on.
0: Right. Do not take selfies of you half naked.
1: You might put two shirts on. You know, it's not out of the norm for people to wear two T-shirts even. A T-shirt under your T-shirt. That's a good idea.
0: But that was the one where you started seeing, well, you know, he believes in the issues. And so he's got opinions that we believe he believes. And so if he has issues that he believes, that's where the character comes from, not on issues of honesty, integrity, loyalty.
1: Yeah.
0: Non-Nazism.
1: Yeah.
0: It's like, my God. And so you see now, you did see over the weekend, they're like, well, there's still an out. He could resign and somebody could still come in. What was it, like by July or something?
1: Right, yeah.
0: Yeah, they could still replace him. I don't know if he lasts, because one of the things that was brought up, and there's so much truth to this, is now what if the other women start coming forward and doing interviews?
1: Well, this is what I wondered, because, you got to compare it to Swalwell, right? You got to compare it to, all right, was there any behavior that went beyond the sexting? Was there any behavior that involved, again, Swalwell territory kind of behavior? And how willing is the party to defend him on something like that? Because his wife came out early to the campaign, early in their marriage, she discovered some of these things, and I thought to myself, well, wait a minute. That's more to the point. Isn't that when you're the most, infatuated with each other? And you're supposed to be dedicated, your dedication to each other, to the point that you recently decided to get married and follow through with that? You got married and everything else? I mean, isn't that the whole point? And then he's bragging about, according to the allegations, about all the women he's slaying, according to the Wall Street Journal, while still married to his wife. Well, if any of those come out, to your point, Gary, if any of those women come out, it's only going to get worse between now and November.
0: Yeah.
1: And it just depends on the nature of the allegations, I guess.
0: Who's not going to want that interview? Because nobody want, well, a few are peeling off on the Democrat side. Hmm. But most, let's be honest, most Democrats do not want him to run.
1: Right.
0: They would rather have another candidate. They just can't say it.
1: Well, it's,
0: they feel like they're,
1: yeah, right.
0: Like they're, because
1: yeah,
0: the left of the far left of the Democratic Party is so powerful in there, they have to accept somebody who's a Nazi communist.
1: Right. No, it's, you've had every major Democrat defend him on the whole tattoo thing. But this just gets worse and worse and worse. And we know we're starting June today. And the election day is November 3rd, but that's a long time in American politics.
0: You know, it's interesting, though, the whole sexting thing, where it's like, well, he's a Nazi. He's a communist Nazi, and they've ignored that.
1: Right.
0: But if it's just the sexting, will that disqualify him? You know what it reminds me of? It reminds me of the Norm Macdonald bit.
1: Mm-hmm.
0: On, when he was talking about Bill Cosby.
1: Mm-hmm.
0: And he goes, yeah, a lot of people.
1: The hypocrisy.
0: Yeah, exactly. People are saying that this hypocrisy is unacceptable with Bill Cosby. It's unacceptable, this hypocrisy and hypocrisy. And he goes, well, I think the biggest problem is probably not the hypocrisy, but the rape.
1: Yeah.
0: That's
1: exactly.
0: That's what reminds me of I was thinking about that over the weekend. It's like he's
1: making the point that, he's a bad guy in that regard, but at least he's not a hypocrite.
0: Right.
1: It actually is right. It's the same mindset that builds that joke about Bill Cosby that also builds the defense for Plattner here. They'll go out of their way. Oh, but no. That's back when he was angry. That's back when he was in his 30s. That's back when he was, how big do you want to build the defense that's built out of nothing?
0: Yeah, we tore that one apart when that first came out. That apparently the Democrats are okay if he's an angry Nazi, but
1: right,
0: not a happy Nazi, because that was part. And you just wonder, do any of them think before they speak,
1: no,
0: ever?
1: No, no.
0: You don't remember
1: don't.
0: That? Well, you got to realize, you got the Nazi tattoo and, and all this, but he was angry. And so, and if you're angry, you may be more susceptible to being a Nazi, but you can't be a content and happy Nazi.
1: You get back to the thing of the Norm Macdonald joke.
0: Yeah, but he's against oligarchs.
1: He's got a Nazi tattoo. But yeah, but he's against oligarchs.
24: Huh? I mean,
1: which was, as we pointed out, created by the fall of the Soviet Union.
24: Yes.
1: And really came in because of Putin wishing to get totalitarian control of Russia.
24: Exactly.
1: Getting the oligarchs by his side.
24: Right. Yeah. Insane.
1: We are Red Eye Radio.
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1: We are Red Eye Radio. He's Eric Carly, and I'm Gary McNamara.
0: You know, one of the most interesting narratives I heard over the weekend, which I thought was just great, that, you know, they said, you know, Susan Collins is the kind of Republican senator that every Democrat has just, you know, fawned over.
1: Yeah, right.
0: You know, votes for, you know, every, you know, radical Supreme Court justice, whatever.
1: Mm-hmm.
0: And it's like, so she's the one that they decide to run a communist, Nazi, pedophile paradise sexter against.
1: Right.
0: It's just like, it doesn't make any sense.
1: Right.
0: It's like, you know,
1: right.
0: you can't find so, you think about it, him, Tallarico,
1: mm-hmm.
0: they can't find normal people.
1: They really can't.
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3: From ABC News, I'm Wayne Cabot. Oil prices rise as an Iran deal proves elusive. With the strait closed and no apparent progress on opening it, crude is pushing higher again. Pump prices may also spike, says analyst Patrick Duhon at Gas Buddy. Even if the strait were to open tomorrow, he notes, it would take months to replenish supply. The White House is downplaying that fear. Director Kevin Hassett of the White House National Economic Council on ABC's This Week.
4: The IDF taking control of a 12th century Crusader castle in southern Lebanon. Israeli flag raised atop Beaufort Castle. This is the deepest Israeli forces have been inside Lebanon in 26 years. The IDF saying it's rooting out Iranian-backed militia Hezbollah inside Lebanon.
3: That report about Israel raising its flag deep into southern Lebanon from ABC's Patrick Reivel. Ice fell from the sky in the area of Sioux Falls. Big hailstones overnight and reports of possible tornadoes. Utah's Great Salt Lake is not as great as it once was, shrinking as the water level drops from a winter with little mountain snowpack. Cranes are taking boats out of the state marina now. Amy Arulian is with Utah State Parks.
5: We do expect that more boats are going to need to be removed, if not all of them are going to need to be removed from the marina, so we can expect more crane days this summer.
3: NASA says Saturday's fireball over New England was a daytime bolide. That's a meteor that enters Earth's atmosphere and explodes with a deafening sonic boom. This one picked up on a Ring camera in Danvers, Massachusetts. Fragments fell in Cape Cod Bay. The American Meteor Society figures the space rock was 3 feet wide, entering the atmosphere at 75,000 miles an hour near the Massachusetts-New Hampshire state line. The boom heard as far away as Montreal and Delaware. This is ABC News.
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21: I love it!
20: The number two slot went to another low-budget horror film, Obsession, with over $26 million. It's Obsession's third consecutive weekend of growth, making it the first non-Christmas release to do that since Jaws in 1970. In third place, The Mandalorian and Grogu raked in about $24 million, a 70% drop from its debut last weekend. Mike DeBusky, ABC News.
3: June is dawning, and so is the start of the Atlantic hurricane season. But we see no storms on the map for at least the next 7 days. June is also the start of the annual dog bite awareness campaign by guess who? Your mail carrier. No joke, last year postal employees suffered more than 5,200 dog attacks. California has the most dog attacks on carriers, averaging well over one a day. Dog owners, you're urged not to open the door for your carrier unless you put your dog in a separate closed room. If your dog attacks a postal worker, you could be liable for medical care, lost shifts, replacement clothing, costing you thousands of dollars, and that would bite. I'm Wayne Cabot, ABC News.
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10: All across America, we are Red Eye Radio. He is Eric Harley and I'm Gary McNamara. Oh, I mentioned traveling over the weekend. I saw Dad. Dad wanted me to make sure I said hi to everybody.
11: Oh, good. He said, you say hi to all your listeners for me.
10: Yeah, good. I said, yeah, we talk about you. It was actually a pretty good 2 days when I was there. I talked to him like four different times.
11: Yeah.
10: And, you know, we talked about a bunch of things, including the hybrid vehicle.
11: That
10: my rent-a-car, which is a hybrid vehicle.
11: Okay.
10: And we were talking about the unnecessary redundancy.
11: Yeah.
10: You know, it's like. It's like, I don't understand that. I just don't understand it. So he had some very good cognitive moments over the weekend, which is a blessing. It's always a joy.
11: Yeah.
10: Because, when you have some form of dementia, whatever, you never know.
11: Right.
10: You know, you just never know. Sometimes there are bad weeks, but it was really good. He was happy. He was, you know, very inquisitive about a bunch of things. So, you take those moments and you savor those moments.
11: Certainly.
10: Now, let's get to, by the way, you're going to love this.
11: Mm-hmm.
10: I don't even know who wrote it over the weekend. I think I saw it in the middle of trying to figure out what I was doing with my, you know, getting a plane yesterday. But somebody wrote it on X about Freedom 250 and who the artists they should bring in.
11: Mm-hmm.
10: And it was like, of course, you know, Nugent, of course. It's America's 250th birthday. Doug. Mm-hmm. But Nugent,
11: mm-hmm.
10: Kid Rock,
11: mm-hmm.
10: and then this is my favorite. I'm like, wow, Megadeth.
11: Oh, yeah. No, full on. Yeah. Yes.
10: Nice suggestion. Megadeth.
11: Okay. Yes. Yeah.
10: And then I started thinking... What's the other guy? I can't think of him. The one that looks like he would probably be the most radical leftist in the world, and he's a, you know, Christian and all that. What's Zach? Not Zach DeLaRocca. Wild?
11: Yeah, Zach Wild from Ozzy.
10: I mean, bring
11: Born Again.
10: It's like you probably could bring in because I'm reading here.
11: Funny guy too, very funny.
10: Well, I'm bringing here that because you think about it, you might have more success with a heavy metal concert. I'm reading here from conservative columnist Matt Walsh.
11: Mm.
10: I'm actually pretty PO'd how badly they bungled America 250. By the way, he's wrong there. It's not America 250. It's Freedom 250. There are two separate groups. America 250 was formed by Congress. and actually has bipartisan members of Congress that are in it. Freedom to 250 is run by a board of different private sector people, but Trump and J.D. Vance are part of that board. But he wrote, "I'm actually pretty PO'd how badly they bungled America 250. It should be Freedom 250. First, they tried to invite Milli Vanilli and a bunch of other absurdly washed-up geriatric one-hit wonders. Then, when it didn't work out, they decided to convert the event into a Trump rally where Trump will talk about himself for 90 minutes. This should have been a massive, raucous celebration of the country and its 250-year history. Now it will be a political rally identical to the tens of other millions ones that we have seen." Of course, he's exaggerating there. But Byron York sort of said what we said last week. Mm-hmm. This is what you should do. Because he responds to Matt Walsh and he says, "Sadly true." He goes, "But stick with the Great American State Fair concept. Make it a sprawling display of local economies and cultures of each of the 50 states.
9: Yeah.
10: Decelebratize the events. Don't try to book stars. Republicans have always lost at that game. At the moment, show business appears to be largely made up of A, entertainers and business people who hate Trump, and entertainers and business people who are scared of being accused of not hating Trump. Why waste time with them? Make music a big part of the events by showcasing U.S. military bands. There are tons of military bands. And by the way, military bands are already on the docket. We went through the Freedom 250 thing. There's a ton of them out there."
9: Yeah.
10: He said, make the music by showcasing the U.S. military bands. There are so many of them out there, and they are bands and orchestras, and they are very, very good. Make the 4th of July a traditional 4th of July, with the exception of a turbocharged America 250 fireworks show. No starring role for Trump. He'll be the president of the United States watching over the events with pride. If anyone calls it hokey, fine. Old-fashioned hokey patriotism is good. In fact, I think it's an expectation of people across the board and across demographics.
9: For it to be hokey?
10: No.
9: Oh.
10: I don't think the military bands are that's great. No. Yes, I like hokey. No, I don't think military bands are hokey.
9: Right.
10: Not on the 4th of July. That's what you want. Yeah. Not on Independence Day.
9: Well, it's because it is, in terms of the artists that are playing, and they're all talented, it's not about them. It's about the music that's being played and why.
10: Yeah.
9: Because, "Girl, You Know It's True" by Milli Vanilli may scream liberty and independence to some. I don't know who those some would be. But I'm just leaving the possibility out there. Look, I'd love to see Megadeth, Nugent, and all of them. Call up Five Finger Death Punch. Let's get this grinding thing going and loud. Iron Maiden, get everybody on board. The thing is that then it becomes about the artists. And that's only a thing with the left. And it shouldn't be an attempt by the right, because it shouldn't be the point. The point shouldn't be celebrities on stage.
10: Right.
9: It's not to celebrate celebrities. No offense to any of the celebrities, but this isn't about you.
10: When I think back of 250, when I think about what was on television, there's only one image I get of the bicentennial
9: back in 76.
10: Mm-hmm. The Boston Pops Orchestra and Arthur Fielder and Stars and Stripes for America. That's it.
9: Yeah. I lived on an Air Force base in 76, Laughlin Air Force Base. And, so it was everywhere, right? I mean, it was everywhere on base. But it was also in town in Del Rio. Laughlin is near Del Rio. And that's likely because in any military town, there's that relationship, right? Strong relationship, of course.
24: and there has been for a long, long time. But yeah, there was so much going on, but I knew what it was about. I was 10 years old, but I knew what it was about. I knew why we were doing it. And there was no, I didn't feel like I needed anything else. I don't need a concert. Let's say, you know, forget it's the 250. Just any given Independence Day, I don't need a

0: style patriotic music that would start, that was not played by a band, it wasn't played live, as we led up to usually a speech by the mayor, and then all of a sudden, you know, the fireworks would start and everything else, and everybody was there for the celebration of Independence Day, and not the celebration of what celebrity was going to be on stage. That's never been attractive to me regarding that particular holiday, which I believe is an important, of course, as our nation is concerned, the holiday, because we're celebrating independence. It's not that hard. You know, when you're talking about putting it together, you start with, why are we doing it? What is the purpose? What do we want people to come away with? And everybody, and I don't care who it is and or how they vote or anything else, and, you know, I'm not trying to do the both sides. Well, no. It's about, now, there are plenty on the left. Remember, they used to say, what was it, a couple of years ago, F the fourth. And the whole thing, and they just didn't, you know, they're anti-American. All right, well, this isn't for them. They don't have to go. It's like the atheists who complain about Christmas decorations.
1: Well, they can go to the Plattner commie Nazi.
0: Exactly. They have their
1: Independence Day.
0: They have their own celebration,
1: or,
0: I'm sure.
1: Excuse me, the commie Nazi Dependence Day.
0: Yes.
1: You're dependent on government.
0: Right. So the anti-oligarch commie-Nazi Dependence Day.
1: Dependence Day, right.
0: Yes. And so sign up and hand in your freedom card.
1: Yes, exactly.
0: We're going to keep ours.
1: Look, yeah, the star on Independence Day on the 4th of July is the United States.
0: It is.
1: You make it as patriotic.
0: It's liberty. It's freedom.
1: And make the, as you're making, because when I... Every single year, and this has been going on, I mean, it's not just now, it's not like, oh, you're an old man. No, it's always been this way.
0: Yeah.
1: Whenever I've turned on the TV and they have the popular artists on, I turn off. Right. All I care about is the fireworks and the patriotic music. I really do. I've got music I can listen to at any time the rest of the year.
0: Right.
1: And blast it, you know, on my Sonos sound system, my Bose sound system. I'm not an endorsement, not a commercial, but I mean, I can get the best sound anywhere and blast it in my own personal life. On that day, on that night, there's only two things I want. I want John Philip Sousa music, and I want fireworks.
0: Yeah, right.
1: I want patriotic songs, and I want massive fireworks to go along with it. And I've now included, with the fireworks, a drone show.
0: Yes.
1: That's all I want. I don't need any artist. I don't need anybody dancing on stage to some pop song. That's not what I want.
0: To be clear, the choreographed light drones, not the weaponized drones.
1: Yes, exactly.
0: Although, I mean, if they wanted to show some things, demonstrations of the testing of those on a screen somewhere, you know, after the testing was done, I'd probably watch. But it's not about making this, you know, because the liberal activist media has really made this a big deal about it. Look at all these cancellations. Well, look at the whole blue dot thing. For those that don't know, the blue dot thing is basically when you go online to a venue and you see all these blue dots, these open seats, unsold seats.
1: Blue dot virus.
0: Yeah, they're calling it blue dot virus. And so this whole blue dot thing has, you know, kind of taken off, and, you know, it's, you know, even got a name, which is kind of annoying when it gets a name. It's gotten to that annoying part that it's got a name. But you have artists canceling because nobody wants to see the artists outside of the 250, because it's not worth paying. It's not, and part of it has to do with pricing, what you can afford, what you're going to spend your money on. And the other part of it has to do with, I can see any entertainer I want at any moment on my phone, on my big screen, anywhere I want. I can listen to any music. I don't have to go stand in a sweaty crowd. I don't have to pay whatever. I have no idea what a ticket costs to a concert, to a good concert, for a good artist, you know, who's not Milli Vanilli. Milli Vanilli should be paying people to show up, but it doesn't work that way.

0: But you've got artists.
1: No, there is no Millie Vanilli. Well, yeah. There may be. Because I don't know, it's two women now.
0: I guess.
1: Well, it was two women back then.
0: Kind of.
1: Okay, I know, gender discrimination.
0: Well, we don't know how they identify, but here's
1: the thing.
0: That's
1: true.
0: So
1: you bailed me out.
0: Well, so here, you know, the whole thing. They were wearing leotards in the video, so I don't know. I don't know. I can't tell you. That's none of my business. Here's what I'll say. What I do know is true, girl, you know this is true, is that there are people, this is so horrible. There are people out there that don't care about the artists, and we're caring less about the artists, we're caring less about Hollywood, and the reason is because we have other options for entertainment. You know, it's amazing how many views that, you know, some guy fishing in Alaska will get. And CNN would kill to get that many in their audience. You know what I mean? Yeah. And this is Mr. Beast, who I've never watched a Mr. Beast video.
2: Neither have I. Yeah.
0: And he crushes it. He's number one on YouTube. It's amazing that he's probably got enough money to buy YouTube three or four times over. He's monetizing at that level. The point is, nobody, even though he's kind of become his own celebrity, people don't care about the Hollywood celebrity, the artists out there. They can do their own shows occasionally, but the tour thing is almost over. And if you're talking about big festivals, man, except for some of those that are still going well in Europe, they don't do like they used to do. They don't do as well as they used to. And again, it could be, I think it's a combination of all the above, the economy and what people can afford. But also the value, because if you're pricing, and it applies to professional sports and everything. We've talked about this recently. I look at the value of something. You know, everybody looks at the value. Well, it's not worth it. I can put it on my big screen. I can do this. Make this about the celebration of independence. Make this about, and keep the purpose in mind. That should be your goal. Everything else is secondary and is not relevant.
1: Make it something that's absolutely unique, which should be the United States of America 250th birthday.
0: Yes.
1: And everything focused on that.
0: Everything focused on
1: that. I really don't care about pop music. I don't care about my own music that day.
0: No, I don't.
1: You know, I go out, I put my flags out. I've got lights now that I can that do. I've got an electric American flag.
0: Yeah.
1: It's all I care about all day. It's all I think about is that. And you know, that's when I go and watch that segment on YouTube, the HBO. Remember John Adams?
0: Yeah. Right.
1: When they all agree to the Declaration of Independence at like 5 minutes, I always play that.
0: Yeah.
1: We are Red Eye Radio.
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1: We are Red Eye Radio. He is Eric Carly, and I'm Gary McNamara. The only band that I think, the commercial band that I think should be playing on the 4th of July anywhere in Washington would be the Sex Pistols playing God Save the Queen, an anti-England monarchy song.
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1: And he is Eric Carly, and I'm Gary McNamara. Welcome and good morning. 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All right. The deal with Iran. You know, I'm not sure yet. I don't know what it is now. I don't know. Remember, it was initially, it was a future probable framework of a 60-day ceasefire deal that would lead to a permanent deal. I don't know what it is right now. I don't know what the deal is. You know, I don't know if that's still the same. Now, it took 3 days. You and I were talking about this in our pre-show meeting. It took really 3 days for the president to say we're sending it back to for the Iranians to look at again.
0: Right.
1: And so I'm not really sure what's in it. I saw a couple of articles written that U.S. ships are moving, U.S. military ships are moving ships through the Strait of Hormuz.
0: Yeah, and you know, this is with the president of Iran stepping down, and we'll see where that goes. I don't even know what that looks like, you know, following his departure. And by the way, the regime has to approve his resignation. If they disapprove, I don't know how it goes. I don't know what happens, but something has told me in the last 10 days that, you know, one strong possibility in my mind that the fact that Trump had been so silent on it, it was completely unique. And it could be on one side of the equation, he's got something that he thinks will help, you know, again, I don't know, kick the can down the road, be amenable to the American people, but domestically and politically be okay for now. And then they're considering, all right, we take this deal now, and then after November 3rd, we go back to work and we finish the job. There was a story, it was a story that came out on Sunday that they've been working in Iran. The Iranians have been working to uncover the rubble of where all the nuclear material is. Well, the first thing I thought of when I read that story, if it's accurate and true, if they've uncovered all of the nuclear material that was buried when we first bombed the nuclear sites in Iran, if that is true, thank you, Iran, because that means we only have to go in and either take it or take them out. We can go in and do further damage, assuming that we know what's still in place and how much is in place and where that is. But I think the delay from the president, I think, is more likely he wants to wait and see exactly what they're going to offer. With the president of Iran wanting to step down, he's basically saying he can't govern. That's what I don't know. What do you mean by that? You can't govern because you don't have control. The regime has the control. You can't govern because you don't have the military and the equipment to do what you want to do. What does this all mean? If you're stepping down, it's a very odd time for him to step down. It's a critical moment for Iran. And for him to step down, it's not like the regime is asking him to step down. There's no word that the regime is asking him to step down. In fact, the word is just the opposite. The regime has to approve his resignation.
1: What I thought was interesting, and it seemed to be some agreement on it, I know Channel 14 in Israel had it, you know, what's holding up the deal, whatever the deal is, says cash remains the main obstacle, according to sources, and this is from Channel 14, again, in Israel. The sides are very close to a deal, but it has not been finalized. The main dispute is Iran's frozen funds. Trump does not oppose Iran receiving money, but he refuses to release large amounts of cash. The U.S. prefers a controlled mechanism such as restricted accounts or credits for humanitarian purchases. Iran is demanding immediate access to large sums of cash. The bottom line, the key question is no longer whether Iran will get money, but how it will get it or how much it will get. And the fact is, what would be the conditions of that? And, you know, but that's one of the fears that we look at and say, so eventually they'll get all their cash back and start all over again, but they won't have the nuclear. Now, it will be a difference in what it was a year ago, as we know, you know, what Iran has. But I also saw when the president said, well, Iran guarantees, you know, Iran will guarantee that their nuclear program will end. And I just, when he said that, I thought of Tommy Boy, you know, and it's Tommy Boy said, guy puts a fancy guarantee in a box because he wants you to feel all warm and toasty.
3: Right. Yeah.
1: And he goes, but a guarantee is only as good as the person making it.
3: Right. Yeah.
1: I know it's Tommy Boy, but I mean, it's a great analogy.
0: I
1: won't go into his other analysis of it though, with the poop and everything.
3: Yeah.
1: So I don't care. When I heard the president say that, I go, I don't care about a guarantee.
3: Yeah.
1: I care about our verification.
3: Right.
1: Their guarantee means nothing. What the United States should be talking about is not that there's a guarantee from Iran that they'll do something. I could care less about that. What I want is, this is going to be the U.S. verification system, and here's how we're going to get it.
3: Yeah.
1: To me, anything but that is not acceptable.
3: Okay, so here's the story from Fox News on the president of Iran stepping down, that he has submitted a letter of resignation to the office of the Supreme Leader, right? Citing a source, again, the much of what came out over the weekend is including whether or not they've dug out all the rubble, basically, at those nuke sites of where the nuclear material is. Those are source stories as well. But Iran International reported Sunday that the letter stated that the president and his government had been excluded from major decision making in Iran. Well, I thought to myself when I read that, the regime makes the decision. The president follows the regime. So,
1: right.
3: If you understand the idea of wanting to be at the table.
1: Right. But right now the belief is that it's the Iran Revolutionary Guard is in complete control.
3: Well, and that's part of this story.
1: Right.
3: The report also said that the ensuing vacuum had allowed the hardline factions within the Islamic Revolutionary Guard Corps, the IRGC, to take control of key affairs. So the question would be, who's he resigning to? Who is the regime? There has been no sighting of the Ayatollah.
1: Yeah.
3: None. We get statements. So if it's a hardline faction, and somebody wrote the story, I don't know, about a month, maybe 4, 5, 6 weeks ago, about how the IRGC is right now more steadfast and hardline than the regime has ever been. And I'm thinking, well, if they're in fear for their existence, you know, if this is the last battle, then they would be, right? They're going to fight until the death. You've mentioned this, a number of times. Look, if they think they're going to die one way or the other, they're going to go down fighting. But who is the regime?
1: By the way, is it the nuclear material or the missile? What I've seen is New York Post had it's the 18 missile facilities that they've cleared the rubble out of to the entrances to get
3: into there. Well, but it's believed that some of the material is in some of these sites.
1: Okay.
3: And I don't know if that's the 60% sites. There's 60% in one major site,
0: There's 40% that may be at one other site or multiple other sites. So the point being, and also there was a story that came out, and I didn't, again, I don't put any credibility into any of these source stories, regardless of where they're written, whether it's the New York Post or Fox News on the right, or CBS and ABC or CNN on the left. I'm not necessarily putting any credibility into them. You just have to look at all the possibilities of what may, and they did in the New York Post story. They had some satellite photos, but I don't know what I'm looking at. That could be Arizona for all I know. And the point is that
1: could be Iraq.
0: It could be Iraq. You know, it reminds me of when General Powell was up there on Capitol Hill and they had all those satellite photos. We don't know what we're looking at. You know, it's one thing for you to present them, and it may be accurate and true what you're saying at the moment, but it really tells us nothing. But the point, you know, getting back to this with Iran, the question is, who was the regime? Who was the president resigning to, and who really is in charge? Because if the IRGC is really taking the lead here, and the new Ayatollah is on his deathbed or is already dead, then, because if you think of that consideration, that possibility, if that were true, then wouldn't there be a new Ayatollah announced?
1: Here's what I thought. You know,
0: anointed.
1: Knowing that the anointed. Well, the same process that Biden became the Democrat
0: yes,
1: nominee.
0: Right, right. Well, it could be Kamala, but we don't think so.
1: I'm sorry, that Kamala became the nominee, yeah. Not Biden. I'm sorry.
0: Right.
1: Boy, that's another story. That's still blowing up for Democrats, isn't it? But we'll get to that later.
0: Yeah.
1: But with the belief, and this is a belief of the American government, the hardliners now in the Iranian Revolutionary Guard are the ones that are in power.
0: Mm-hmm.
1: If the president of Iran believes that, does he want to cut and run because he believes there's never going to be a deal and the United States is about to take out more levels of the government? And he doesn't want to be a part of that?
0: I'll tell you.
1: That was the first, just a thought. I have no idea. Well, that's the first thought that came to my mind, based on economics, which is incentive to live.
0: Well, that was the first thought that came to my mind. It was, we think there may be a deal to be made here, yet the IRGC seems to be in control. And then, you know, so I'm going to the regime and I'm going to resign. And then I'm thinking, but who is the regime? And who is, I mean, is the regime the IRGC?
1: Right.
0: But they're the enforcement arm, no doubt. I mean, they always have been. But the question is, who is actually at the helm? Who's making these decisions?
1: And you and I have always, you know, looked at this and said that the Iranian Revolutionary Guard, do they really want to do the hardliners inside there, which I believe probably most are hardliners.
0: Yeah.
1: But do they really, I think there's a mindset in there, we're dead either way. So let's just stretch out the United States. Either way, we're dead. You know, if we actually get rid of all of our nuclear weapons, if the missiles are taken away from us, yeah, and everything else, and we're a paper tiger, and the enforcement, because that's what we talked about, a guarantee is nothing. If the enforcement level is unacceptable to them because they will not be able to project power, if the money given to them is going to be so limited just for humanitarian purposes and monitored for the next couple of years by the Trump administration and then forgotten by future Democrat administrations, I'm not kidding when I say that's not a joke.
0: Yeah.
1: Then are we dead not either way?
0: Right. They may believe that.
1: We are Red Eye Radio.
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0: And so the question when it comes to Iran is exactly what is the deal now and what's in the deal? And I don't think really anybody knows. We're all just speculating. Everything has changed so much over the last, you know, couple of weeks. You know, the president initially said that the deal had to be unconditional surrender. That was initially what was thrown out there. And we know that that's not the case anymore. Where we are right now, I really don't know. I don't think we're going to know until we actually have it, until there's a deal that where they say this is the deal.
1: And I think the president of Iran's resignation just complicates everything.
0: Yeah.
1: I mean, that if you want to talk about putting everything in the blender then and just mixing it all up, that creates a great uncertainty.

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10: From ABC News, I'm Wayne Cabot. Back to the drawing board for opening the Strait of Hormuz and curbing Iran's nuclear program. Both the U.S. and Iran reportedly want to change the draft, but the White House won't confirm that. This uncertainty has oil prices pushing higher again. ABC's Ian Pennell.
11: The president repeatedly signaling a major announcement is imminent, but Iran again signaling no such announcement is coming. The speaker of the Iranian parliament saying today Iranian leaders do not trust the enemy's words and promises, and they will not approve any agreement until we're sure that we have secured the rights of the Iranian people.
10: Benjamin Netanyahu is celebrating the raising of the Israeli flag on a captured castle in Lebanon, Israel's deepest push into the neighboring nation in a quarter century. They've been at war since Israel was created in 1948. A United flight about to leave Newark for Spain was evacuated after a passenger got cute naming their Bluetooth.
12: Someone decided to name their Bluetooth speaker a certain name, so they have a security concern there.
10: Audio from ATC.com. Will the Chicago Bears become the Hammond, Indiana Bears or somewhere else? It comes down to what Illinois wants to put in the state budget. reports Craig Wall from our Chicago ABC affiliate.
13: The stadium idea drawing mixed reaction from Chicago lawmakers whose support will be needed to pass it. Some have been concerned about finding a way to help the average taxpayer while helping the Bears.
14: A $1 billion corporation can build their own stadium, pay their taxes, and leave us out of it. And that's where I am on this.
15: We reached out to the team to get their reaction, but have not heard back from them yet.
10: NASA says that the fireball this weekend over New England was a bolide, a meteor that enters the atmosphere and explodes with a deafening sonic boom. This one picked up on a Ring camera in Danvers, Mass. Fragments falling in Cape Cod Bay. 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
17: 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Message and data rates may apply.
10: President Trump says he will be the show now that most artists who were billed to play at his Freedom 250 bailed when they learned that it would be partisan. Most musicians for the event now pulling out. President Trump saying he'll step in, announcing a rally on the National Mall June 24th with the idea of scrapping the entire 16-day event for a Make America Great Again rally, rather than, in his words, having overpriced singers who nobody wants to hear. Let's give some respect now to the lowly pigeon. Studies of pigeon migration show that the birds have a kind of internal compass. German scientists have found a magnetic-like material in their livers that aligns with Earth's magnetic field and points them in the right direction. University of Bonn researcher Christian Kurtz telling ABC News.
18: Our study also contains evidence that all these macrophages, all these immune cells in the liver are connected to nerves. And these nerves, the vagus nerve, for example, they all go to the brain.
10: Wild species seasonally migrate up to 1,200 miles, but most pigeon species, like the common city rock pigeon here in New York, are less ambitious. They just hang around within a mile or two. Several reports of possible tornadoes around Sioux Falls, South Dakota, we're checking into. Total blackout in St. Thomas and St. John twice this weekend in the U.S. Virgin Islands. Wayne Cabot, ABC News.
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0: Now, it's Red Eye Radio. Gary McNamara and Eric Harley talk about everything from politics to social issues and news of the day. Whether you're up late or you're just starting your day, welcome to the show. From the Relief Factor Studios, this is Red Eye Radio.
1: All across America, we are Red Eye Radio. He is Eric Harley, and I'm Gary McNamara. The whole Graham Plattner campaign is so bizarre, where it's actually humorous. I saw one of his campaign people the other day trying to say that the reason that people in Maine relate to Plattner is because, you know, we heard this before already. This isn't the first time, but I saw it again over the weekend. He's real. You know, real people, you know, put out posts like he has put out. Real people get Nazi tattoos and promote that they're a communist. Real people do sexting all the time. I mean, it's like anything he does has now made him genuinely an authentic person. He's a real person that real people don't, that there are no real people out there that don't believe in communism, Nazism, sexting while married. I mean, it's just, you go through all the stuff that they've got on him, some of the things that he has said about, you know, rape, whatever. Yeah. I mean, the excuses that are made, it is really amazing to watch this in action.
2: Well, it's, I want to know who these people are hanging around with.
1: I know.
2: Well, everybody I know's got a Nazi tattoo.
1: Well, no, come on.
2: That just makes them real.
1: What are you talking about? We have to look when rape happens at what part, you know, and responsibility women hold in that.
2: Well,
1: you know, my God. And Democrats are accepting that. Well, he's apologized for it. I don't care. He said it. We've always said this. When you say something incredibly radical and you run for political office and you change it, we don't believe it.
2: No.
1: We don't believe it.
2: We don't.
1: Because I've never said any of those things in my life, ever. I've never thought of those things. I would never say those things because I don't believe them. I believe you say things because you believe them.
2: Yes. Especially if you're posting things, saying things out loud. This isn't like hidden tapes, hidden camera kind of things. These are things that were out there, were known. You know, it's not like, and it's also not like, let's say he said something on a secretly recorded video or audio recording, and he said something like, you know, well, the Nazis weren't all that bad. I'm just joking. I'm just joking. That was just a joke. Or he called somebody the next day and said, hey, you know, I said something last night. I meant it as a joke. No, it's when he ran for office that everything started turning around.
1: Right.
2: Oh, well, no, he didn't mean right. Look, that was so long ago. Well, dude, the guy was born in 1984. I mean, you know, it's...
1: Maybe that's it, 1984.
2: Dun, dun, dun. So, you know, here's the thing. Pretty much everything in his life was, as far as I'm concerned, not that long ago.
1: And for me?
2: Yeah.
1: A baby.
2: Yeah, exactly. I mean, I was busy graduating high school and playing in a metal band at 84. And starting my radio career in 84. And all of this, you know, goes back to this idea of, you know, oh, I want to run for office. There may be some stuff, by the way, in the past. Well, okay, you know, people do things. What kind of stuff you're talking about?
1: You know, a bird.
2: Nazi tattoo. Yeah. We think we can make, no, think about the meetings.
1: We think we can make that work.
2: Think about the conversations. You know, and it's not like, you know, he posted like a dirty joke or something on social media at some point. I mean, you know, it's not like, you know, he said, you know, I'm Nickelback's number one fan. It's not like it's, you know, something that could be
1: disqualifying.
2: Well, that would be disqualifying. Liberals would probably go, okay, you're out. No, but if, you know, it's not something where it was, you know, him, I don't know, with his teenage buddies saying something stupid on a video or whatever, and it was sophomoric humor or whatever. No. These are things that were part of his life that all of a sudden are being excused away only because he's running for office.
1: Yeah, exactly. You know, but when you see to the level it's been taken, by the way, you've completely, though, destroyed any Democrat attempt to call Trump a Nazi again.
2: Oh, yeah. Yeah.
1: Or a fascist.
2: Yeah.
1: Because remember, the whole Nazi thing, so much of that came from, the big lie.
2: Mm-hmm.
1: What was it? In Virginia? Was it Virginia?
2: Yeah, the Charlottesville.
1: Charlottesville, yeah. It was the whole Charlottesville thing.
2: Yeah.
1: And that was,
2: yeah.
1: You know, it never had, you take it in the context, you can't even say, but that was the thing about that. They continue with that. The actor, Michael Rapaport, and other, a couple of other Hollywood celebrities, that's what changed them.
2: Yeah, they finally did some research and found the truth.
1: Right, we kept hearing that Trump's a Nazi based on what he said, and then we went the full context, just like, well, he didn't say that at all.
2: Right.
1: In fact, he went after.
2: Yes.
1: And so the Democrats have made it sport to go after somebody mm-hmm. who has never made a Nazi-like statement.
2: Right.
1: In fact, when they make a statement going after Nazis, it becomes the opposite for Democrats. And then when you have somebody who is a Nazi, Nazi self-admitted communist.
2: Yeah. Yeah.
1: It's like, well, boys will be boys.
2: Yeah.
1: You know, it makes him real. And I'm thinking to myself, well, you know, what's real to me is, you know, I don't know, people like me and you that have never had to delete.
2: No.
1: Well, except for grammatical errors and go back and correct the grammatical errors afterwards.
2: Yeah.
1: I've never had to delete any post in my life. I've been doing this ad lib, you know, for going on, I forgot how long it's been. It's been so long. 36, 37 years talk radio. Radio going on 44, 45 years.
2: Mm-hmm.
1: I've never, ever had to retract one thing. And I've been, you know, it's 50, you and I think it's around 50,000 hours
2: mm-hmm.
1: that I've been doing this, which is an incredible amount of time.
2: Oh, at least 50 for me. I've been doing it since I was 18. Yeah.
1: To do unscripted media, not even scripted, unscripted media.
2: Right.
1: And to me, that's real. That's regular.
2: Mm-hmm.
1: You sit there and you know what you believe. And when you don't have any outrageous or what we believe are any type of controversial beliefs at all, because I don't believe any of my beliefs that I hold are controversial at all.
2: Right.
1: And we've talked about that a lot. In fact, we spent some time in the last week saying, what is the far right wing of the Republican Party now? What is a radical position that they hold?
2: Right.
1: But if you're a conservative, what's a radical position that you hold?
2: Right.
1: There are none. They're not like that.
2: Where?
1: To me, that's real.
2: Yeah.
1: That's real. Mm-hmm. I know what I think.
2: Mm-hmm.
1: I'm clear about my morality.
2: Mm-hmm.
1: I understand what good character is.
2: Mm-hmm.
1: Those are the things that I want to promote, and mm-hmm. those are the things that I reach for. I'm never going to get caught in a racial or misogynist, a comment that is demeaning towards anyone because I don't believe in those things.
2: Right.
1: Exactly. So there's no chance. I'm not scared of talking ad lib and going, oh, you know, I might slip and say that someday. And,
2: right.
1: You know, and I really don't mean it that,

0: Speaking about race, though, this is just it's been a topic out there for a few days now, and I saw in the Toronto Sun, Larry Elder, his comment in the Toronto Sun, Debbie Wasserman Schultz learns the cost of racial identity politics.
1: Mm.
0: This is such a beautiful story.
1: Yeah.
0: The former Democratic National Committee chair, Representative Debbie Wasserman Schultz, I haven't seen her face for a while, you know? It really hasn't been a...
1: It's been a minute.
0: Faces attacks by fellow Democrats for seeking to represent a heavily black congressional district in Florida.
1: Yeah.
0: About this district, the Miami Herald wrote, under the previous map, the population of the majority minority 20th district was 53% black, and the newly drawn 20th district is 45% black. At least five black Democrats are vying for the seat. Wasserman Schultz's current district is approximately 43% Hispanic, 32% white, 15% black, and 5% Asian. The district has been redrawn and will likely be won by a Republican, so Wasserman announced her candidacy for the seat formerly held by Representative Sheila McCormick, a black woman who resigned in scandal but is running to regain her seat. About Wasserman's candidacy, McCormick says, "This is not the moment for form shopping. This is not the moment to say this is easy. This is not. What matters in this moment is to make sure that all the strides we have made to make sure black representation is actually present matters." Another candidate wrote on X, Debbie Wasserman Schultz is carpetbagging in Florida. 20, a black opportunity district instead of running in her own. Debbie Wasserman Schultz is everything that's wrong with the Democratic establishment. The Florida Black Legislative Caucus slammed Wasserman Schultz, are all saying, no, a white person can't run here. Well, Wasserman Schultz does not believe she must be black to represent a district in which the plurality of voters is black. You created identity politics. You were part of it.
2: Yes.
0: It's just, I mean, it's just so wonderful. It really is. We created judging people by groups and not individuals, and you don't think you're going to be held by that same standard by the radical left that you created?
1: Well, no, they do have that sense of, you know, we're in control. We're here to help. And then they scream, you know, white people are the problem, and then say, and we want to run. Yeah. Look what the party itself did. They went 3 days over just going over their new DEI rules. And then at the end of all of that, they elected two white guys to lead the party. Remember that.
0: Well, and that's one of the problems, because they're looking at the other guy, Wasserman Schultz, says you're part of this black, you're part of the Democrat establishment.
1: Right.
0: And the Democratic establishment, you guys all said you believed on identity politics, but here you don't.
1: Of course, right.
0: And you didn't when you elected two white guys,
1: right,
0: and you spent all this time on DEI.
1: Right.
0: No. Remember what you agreed to. You're white. You're privileged. Get out.
1: Get out.
0: It's what you supported as a white woman.
1: That's exactly it.
0: Get out.
1: That's exactly it.
0: You're like, we don't know where this is coming from. You created it.
1: You built it. They didn't see where their own train was going to go.
0: No.
1: They had no idea.
0: Well,
1: just send it off the tracks.
0: We did.
1: We knew it day one.
0: We knew it.
1: There was only one way this was going to go. Only one way this was going to end. And now they can't find anybody, any viable candidates to run. Now, their candidates are polling, you know, I mean, and they're winning primaries and
0: That. In this primary, there's five candidates.
1: Right, but I mean, overall, the party.
0: On a national scale,
1: they can't. They can't find any real viable candidates to lead. They can't. They're having to defend a Nazi, who a guy with a Nazi tattoo, whose own wife says he was sexting early in their marriage, and then Tallarico. They're having to defend all of these people

0: again, and building the machine, rebuilding the machine. Now, again, here's the sad part. They might win.
1: I was reading a column from a Democratic, a liberal columnist from the Sacramento Bee that said, hey, you know, this is what you built, voters. Yeah. These are the kinds of, you know, for governor looking at it. And he basically said, the Republicans aren't going to win. They can't win.
0: Right.
1: You know, Hilton can't win in California.
0: Right.
1: You know, you think he can, everybody's jumping. He's not going to win. But whoever's going to win on the Democratic side is basically completely and totally unacceptable and failed. And basically what we've said has, you know, has the same, have the same radical beliefs that California doesn't want. And what got California where they are, all the bad policies they want to double down on as they criticize those same policies.
0: Right.
1: And it's like, but you, the voter, keeps putting the same person in over and over and over
0: and over again.
1: And expecting a different, which is, you know, the definition of insanity, right?
0: Right.
1: Isn't that the definition of insanity?
2: Keep doing things that don't work and expecting them to work. And you keep doing them over and over.
1: And then eventually you come up with your insane opinions on the actual issues.
2: Yep. That's where we are.
1: Yeah. We are Red Eye Radio.
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1: We're on our radio. He's Eric Carlin. I'm Gary McNamara. You know, the problem for Plattner in Maine is so many people asked him in the last couple of weeks, you know, is there anything else out there? And he said, no, let's play this audio cut here.
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1: From former MS Now host and insane on the issues, Mehdi Hasan. Here we go.
20: Is there other stuff out there that's going to come out now, between now and November? Is there another chat forum we don't know about? 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
20: Okay.
0: Are you sure?
1: Yeah. I'm just going through X here. Meghan McCain. I haven't seen her in a while.
0: Oh.
1: If Ted Cruz had a Nazi tattoo and was accused of doing everything Graham Plattner has done, Democrats would be crying literal tears on Meet the Press, demanding his resignation and saying he was an insult
0: That's
1: to
0: true.
1: Our Constitution.
0: That's
1: it's true. Said that. Yeah. I mean,
0: yes. They literally would be crying.
1: I know.
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1: And he is Eric Harley, and I'm Gary McNamara. Welcome and good morning. Thanks so much for being here. 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All right, so here we go.
0: Yeah.
1: A trans-identifying biological male cyclist won two Oregon women's mountain bike races in an 8-day span, including one by more than 36 minutes. So a biological man beat biological women in a race by more than 36 minutes. And you want to know why that is? Let me tell you, okay?
2: All right.
1: It's because women don't try hard enough.
2: Clearly.
1: They don't prepare and work out enough.
0: They don't focus.
1: They don't focus enough.
0: It's like I say to my wife, do as you're told.
1: Now, could you imagine? Could you imagine if,
0: by the way,
1: can you imagine if someone doesn't know our show and just turned us on right there and doesn't realize we're actually giving the arguments the liberals and Democrats have given why biological men should compete against women.
0: Now, station managers are still sweating. But here's the thing.
1: Oberman said that.
0: No, yeah.
1: Oberman said that before.
0: He did. We're being silly. And they're just being flat out stupid on the left. I actually say that to my wife occasionally. And it's a joke. We're both laughing really hard when I say it. You know, do as you're told. You should try harder. Or, you know, things like that.
1: Or I have spoken.
0: Yeah, exactly. exactly. And you know, or I'll say things like, this is not a debate. And so, you know, we have fun with those. We actually have fun with those moments. I mean, we were both in tears laughing so hard. Because it's so absurd to hear come out of it. Do as you're told. But that's clearly what happened with these female cyclists. They didn't try hard enough. You know, ladies, you've had your time. You had your moment. Okay. Title IX was good as, you know, it was good for as long as it lasted. It was okay. But we all knew it was going to come down to this. You got no place in sports. We all know it. You know it. We know it.
1: And you've
0: got no place in sports.
1: And why?
0: Because the man says so.
1: Because the man says so.
0: Do as you're told. Listen to me. That's what the left is trying to say.
1: I know.
0: Do as you're told. What were they saying? Think about what Riley Gaines told everybody in the story behind all of it. You better go along. You better do as you're told.
1: Right. Because the man has spoken. What's wrong with you women?
0: That's what, and for...
1: You must admit you're the weaker sex.
0: For way too long. Well, I don't even know if they have to admit it. Does it even require admitting?
1: Not with the left, it doesn't anymore.
0: By the way, anybody know any good hotel stays lately? Here's the thing.
1: We all knew when Gloria Steinem caved, we said, wow.
0: That was it.
1: And we were just amazed. Well, no, everybody knows that. Everybody knows we're just, even if you're a first-time listener, you probably understand we're being sarcastic.
0: Yeah.
1: Because these are the arguments of the left. We disagree with them completely. You don't judge a human being as weak or strong simply based on physical characteristics. We don't judge women by their physical strength or men by the physical strength.
0: Right.
1: It's by their character and, as we have always said, because we do this, we're in this business, by the strength of their argument and the consistency to be able to connect the dots effectively.
0: Right.
1: And be a critical thinker.
0: Right.
1: And so... Or in many other ways, what you do with your mind. And there's a ton of different, by the way, a ton of different things athletically that differentiate, men from women. There are different ways that we measure physical strength, as you know.
0: Right.
1: There are people good at basketball, people good at football, people good at hockey. And in football, the capabilities of somebody who's an offensive lineman is different than a wide receiver.
0: Right.
1: You know, and we can look at women gymnasts and what they do and go, oh, my God. You know, now they're all teenagers. I don't know any 40-year-old women doing that or 40-year-old men.
0: Yeah.
1: But, you know, it's a stupid, dumb argument that the Democrats have capitulated to completely.
0: Sure. I showed you the weight competition that my
2: my great niece was in.
1: Yeah.
2: And the record that she set.
1: Yeah.
2: And it's staggering. It's staggering. And I think to myself, you know, there's no way I could do that. But there's nothing here that, you know, I think it was, what was it, 420 pounds? I have to go back and look. But Bailey is just like her dad. If she's determined, then it's, I mean, it's just her lineage. It's in her blood.
1: Yeah.
2: She's going to find a way and she's going to get it done. But, and which is, again, great and wonderful. She dominates
1: the dojo
2: in her category and dominates with the males too, in some cases, especially with the great Uncle Eric. But those are things, you know, that don't matter. That's not what we're talking about when it comes to the left. That doesn't matter to the left. It doesn't matter that when you talk about overall men being stronger, being faster, and it's why we created Title IX. We wanted women to be able to compete with each other in a fair and safe way. And the left wants nothing of that.
1: Right.
2: And then they celebrate it. You know, it goes back to that stupid article. I'll never forget it. And it was a picture of this person, you know, looking out a window through shears. And she's pregnant. And she also has a beard. The first man to give birth. Yeah. No. And no.
1: That was, what, about over a decade
2: ago? Oh, that was years
1: ago. Where you and I saw it. We go, a man didn't give
2: that
1: birth.
2: That did not happen.
1: Like the first man to give birth. Like it was the first man on the moon.
2: Well, talk to any woman who's given birth.
1: Yeah.
2: And say, oh, well, yeah, men can do that too.
1: Yeah, it was so... Yeah. You know, it's so disingenuous. But I think the one thing that really surprises me is the way that liberal feminism completely collapsed to the misogyny and sexism of the radical transgender movement. You just wonder what in their brain they found misogyny and sexism everywhere, the liberal feminist, even where it wasn't.
2: Mm-hmm.
1: You know, yeah. For example, when you look at jobs and job pay scale and everything else. And when you actually look at the difference naturally that men and women choose in the jobs that they take,
2: which is one
1: of the reasons. And men take way more. I mean, the percentage of dangerous jobs that pay more are men. And most women are drawn to different things. You know, it's, you know, Jordan Peterson, the clinical psychologist, said that's just the reality of the sexes. And the way that the brain is made up, the majority, it's not that there won't be some women that don't decide to go to things that may be, you know, more male pursuits, for example. But when you look at it overall, and when you attempt to, as he has said in many other, and by the way, he says, this is normally understood.
2: Yeah.
1: As a clinical psychologist, the great, it's not whether there's one person or two, or a 1% or 2% that will move a different. It's where the majority decide to go, whether you decide, because this was the whole point of when they said, well, let's demand and really convince women to go into these professions, and they really don't.
2: Right.
1: Because there's sort of a natural thing to go in that way.
2: Right.
1: And so they found sexism and misogyny everywhere, even where it didn't exist. Not that it didn't exist to some level, but it didn't exist to the level that they wanted. And then they crumbled under absolute misogyny and sexism of the man telling them, we're going to compete against you and you shouldn't be bothered by us exposing our genitals to you in the locker room. Get used to it.
2: Well, that's it. It's forcing the rules where they don't and should not apply.
1: Yeah. I mean, it's just...
2: And you know, you look at the many years in the hunt for Osama bin Laden. The hunters and gatherers, you know, all the guys that many times like to beat their chest based on as to what they accomplished. I mean, I sit and look at my lawn that I just cut with a self-powered mower, by the way. All I have to do is walk behind it, and I'll look at it for an hour thinking I'm great. But all the males that were in the field that collected data and brought it back to the analysts, and many of the analysts were female. In fact, one of the analysts, her family didn't even know she was in the intel community. She drove a minivan. But they were just better at putting, at analyzing, seeing something. And it could be, and I don't know. You'd have to go through the psychology of each and every individual in that case. But they were just better at looking at it and not involving ego in what, you know, whatever was found. They're just looking at it, putting a puzzle together, making something of it. And next thing you know, you've got a complete picture. There are strengths and weaknesses all the way around, but this isn't what this is about.
1: You know, I also saw very quickly that on that note, that when it comes to, you know, sports, that women take losses much more personally than men in sports. It hurts them deeper. They want to win. You know, they can't, they don't shake it off as easy.
2: Right.
1: Man, I wish some men I knew had that had that competitive spirit. But, yeah, it's just, it's amazing how it felt. But I want to make sure I get this one in, because this one, get this in before the hour ends, because this is just beautiful. The CBS statement that they put out the other day on Colbert.
2: Yeah.
1: And this is because you go on social media and the left is going crazy.
2: Oh.
1: Byron Allen, he only had a third of the ratings. Well, it's going to happen the first week. You're not going to ever bring in the ratings, but
2: right.
1: The ratings weren't the point for CBS to begin with.
2: It's about the money.
1: It's about the money. And they put this out there, and it was like, what a vicious, it's not a vicious response. It's a real world response that CBS put out. We are proud to partner with Byron Allen on a new business and programming model for late night that was cost prohibitive to continue, CBS said in a statement. With this time buy model. So they're not lying. They're not hiding it.
2: No.
1: With this time buy, they're buying the time.
2: Yep.
1: We have shifted an hour that was losing roughly $40 million annually to $15 million in profit, a $55 million swing.
0: I said that.
1: Yep.
0: I said if Byron Allen only pays them $1 for what they're putting on the air, that would be tens of millions of dollars in a swing.
1: Right. It doesn't matter what you think the rating. CBS doesn't care about the ratings.
0: It's about money.
1: They care about
0: the business.
1: They care about the billing at the end of it.
2: Yep.
1: The end of the year. What are we doing? We're making $15 million a year. Okay. Is it the same show? No, we don't care if it's the same show.
2: We're not losing tens of millions.
1: Right. We're in the profit business. We're in the money-making business in the media.
2: That's the way it works.
1: This makes us money. It's a different model.
2: Right.
1: We make $15 million. We've got really no cost. They pay us the money. They sell their own show.
2: Right. By the way, it's why you see infomercials in the middle of the night. I don't know if they still play them.
1: No, you're correct, though.
2: That's the business model.
1: Yep. We are Red Eye Radio.
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1: We are Red Eye Radio. He's Eric Cronin. I'm Gary McNamara. I loved it how you went on social media and people on the left saying what a vicious response CBS had, you know, to Colbert.
2: Vicious.
1: And all they did was point out the reality. Here's what happened. He's losing $40 million. Byron Allen's buying the time. We make 15. End of story. Difference, $55 million. That's why Colbert's gone.
2: Yeah.
1: Very simple. Because a lot of people are saying, it's not that funny. These comics aren't that funny. A lot of people thought Byron Allen was doing the comedy.
2: Yeah, right.
1: They were like, he's not a funny guy. Why would he be doing... It was hilarious, the responses. No, he's not doing the show. He's made $1 billion doing things like this.
2: Right.
1: He's a billionaire now.
2: Right.
1: People don't know, though. A lot of people don't know that.
2: Right.
1: He's a billionaire. So that's the difference right there. And the fact that the leftist media is ignoring that shows that they're being disingenuous, because anybody in the media knows how it works.
2: Yeah. Yeah.
1: And as you and I said, the fact that Colbert was losing so much money and they still kept him around,
2: shocking to me,
1: is foreign to anybody who's in the media. One of the reasons I talk about the media being cutthroat is because it's all about performance and the bottom line.
0: Right.
1: It's not because of your political agenda.
0: Right.
1: It's, are you making a profit? You're not? Gone.
0: Gone.
1: Bye. And then it's like, CBS, they're denying me my freedom of speech. Well, it shows you how stupid you are.
0: Right. Right.
1: Freedom of speech has nothing to do with CBS. That's if the government punishes you or the government keeps you from talking.
0: Yep.
1: They're clueless all the way around.
0: Yep.

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9: From ABC News, I'm Wayne Cabot. Oil prices rise as an Iran deal proves elusive. With the strait closed and no apparent progress on opening it, crude is pushing higher again. Pump prices may also spike, says analyst Patrick Duhon at Gas Buddy. Even if the strait were to open tomorrow, he notes, it would take months to replenish supply. The White House is downplaying that fear. Director Kevin Hassett of the White House National Economic Council on ABC's This Week.
10: The IDF taking control of a 12th century crusader castle in southern Lebanon. The Israeli flag raised atop Beaufort Castle. This is the deepest Israeli forces have been inside Lebanon in 26 years. The IDF saying it's rooting out Iranian-backed militia Hezbollah inside Lebanon.
9: That report about Israel raising its flag deep into southern Lebanon from ABC's Patrick Reivel. Ice fell from the sky in the area of Sioux Falls. Big hailstones overnight and reports of possible tornadoes. Utah's Great Salt Lake is not as great as it once was, shrinking as the water level drops from a winter with little mountain snowpack. Cranes are taking boats out of the state marina now. Amy Arulian is with Utah State Parks.
11: We do expect that more boats are going to need to be removed, if not all of them are going to need to be removed from the marina, so we can expect more crane days this summer.
9: NASA says Saturday's fireball over New England was a daytime bolide. That's a meteor that enters Earth's atmosphere and explodes with a deafening sonic boom. This one picked up on a Ring camera in Danvers, Massachusetts. Fragments fell in Cape Cod Bay. The American Meteor Society figures the space rock was 3 feet wide, entering the atmosphere at 75,000 miles an hour near the Massachusetts-New Hampshire state line. The boom heard as far away as Montreal and Delaware. This is ABC News.
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16: I love it!
15: The number two slot went to another low-budget horror film, Obsession, with over $26 million. It's Obsession's third consecutive weekend of growth, making it the first non-Christmas release to do that since Jaws in 1970. In third place, The Mandalorian and Grogu raked in about $24 million, a 70% drop from its debut last weekend. Mike DeBusky, ABC News.
9: June is dawning, and so is the start of the Atlantic hurricane season. But we see no storms on the map for at least the next 7 days. June is also the start of the annual dog bite awareness campaign by guess who? Your mail carrier. No joke, last year postal employees suffered more than 5,200 dog attacks. California has the most dog attacks on carriers, averaging well over one a day. Dog owners, you're urged not to open the door for your carrier unless you put your dog in a separate closed room. If your dog attacks a postal worker, you could be liable for medical care, lost shifts, replacement clothing, costing you thousands of dollars, and that would bite. I'm Wayne Cabot, ABC News.
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0: Now, it's Red Eye Radio. Gary McNamara and Eric Hurley talk about everything from politics to social issues and news of the day. Whether you're up late or you're just starting your day, welcome to the show. From the Relief Factor Studios, this is Red Eye Radio.
19: All across America, we are Red Eye Radio. He is Eric Carley, and I'm Gary McNamara. Good morning.
20: Hello.
19: Thank you for being here this morning.
20: Welcome to June.
19: Oh, that's, wow. Man, we're in June already.
20: We're in June.
19: All right, before we get to things, you know, like the commie, Nazi, predators, paradise, sexting victim.
20: Yeah, yeah, right.
19: Just a business comment.
20: All right.
19: Right? A business, how people do business, and when they allow the, when they should not allow the consumer to look behind the curtain.
20: Yeah.
19: All right.
20: Right.
19: Happened to me over the weekend.
20: Yeah. Okay.
19: And I posted on X.
20: Right.
19: Just so you know, since the mid-70s, I've been flying and never.
20: And boy, are your arms tight.
19: Well, exactly. And never, ever. I did. My sister said, you know, good luck flying. I said, no, the plane is.
20: I don't know.
19: So thank you. I use it over the weekend. I went, boy, that's old and tired.
20: And for me, it's still funny. I don't know why.
19: But flying since the mid-70s, never. And since like 2000, I know that because I really didn't keep track before. But I've got a million miles in actual, you know, air miles flying. So, I fly quite a bit. But never had to stay in a hotel because of a delay or a cancellation.
20: Mm-hmm.
19: Two consecutive weekends in a row. And this one, weather was the one, you can't stop the weather.
20: Right.
19: And I know of this policy by American Airlines because they really, from what I can see, they started instituting it when U.S. Air, when they merged and U.S. Air Management took them over.
20: Mm-hmm.
19: And so if you're ever traveling and your plane is on time and all of a sudden you see your plane's delayed an hour, and then you look and you say, okay, I wonder why. And you can, on the app, look at your plane coming in. And you see that the plane coming in is not delayed. It's on time.
20: Right.
19: And you're like, well, but the plane coming in is coming in 10 minutes before my plane's supposed to take off.
20: Yeah.
19: Well, what's going on? Well, what has happened there is that wasn't the original plane coming in to pick you up. The plane that was coming in to pick you up, they moved to another gate that was already delayed.
20: Mm-hmm.
19: All right. So that's, from what I can see, that's been their policy. When that, and then it just goes, they just keep taking the plane that comes in if it matches it, if it matches seat wise and everything else, and starts filling in and pushing everybody back.
20: Right.
19: That's
20: trying to tighten up that way by moving those planes around and taking the longest delayed flight and accommodating that first.
19: Right. Exactly. Now, a good business model.
20: Yeah.
19: Because you're saying, okay, we don't want to cancel this one.
20: Right.
19: And so let's just move everybody back an hour. Now, where it doesn't work is because of technology that people have on their phones.
20: Uh-huh.
19: This scenario doesn't work.
20: Right.
19: So I'm supposed to come back Saturday afternoon, 5 o'clock.
20: Yeah.
19: Or something. I'll do the rough numbers.
20: Okay.
19: And so we're sitting outside of our gate, and the plane is pulling up. Okay, the plane is pulling up, and it says, Dallas there.
20: Yeah.
19: Planes, that's our plane, right?
20: Yeah.
19: That's the plane that's going to take us to Dallas from Buffalo.
20: All right.
19: Next to us, and the gates are very close, is the Charlotte flight that is 5 hours delayed already.
20: Uh-huh.
19: All right?
20: All right.
19: So everybody's sitting there near the gate waiting, it's mixed. It's all mixed up, Dallas and people going to Dallas, people going to Charlotte. Our plane is pulling up just as it gets to the gate. The sign, the sign that says this plane's going to Dallas changes to Charlotte, and everybody gets the notice that our flight to Dallas is 4 hours delayed, and then 2 minutes later, 6 hours delayed, and everybody's throwing a fit.
20: Oi.
19: Because they can see behind the curtain.
20: Yeah.
19: And then you get the notice that American Airlines, wrote to us, you gave that notice, said, sorry, your plane has maintenance issues. Our plane doesn't have maintenance issues. Their plane has maintenance issues.
20: Our plane was fine.
19: Our plane's fine. It just came in. You said it was our plane. And I'm thinking to myself, I'm like, it's fine until people can look behind the curtain and it happens in that scenario right in front of you. and then you do not have a pleasant customer service. And I even put it on X. I wrote about it on X. And again, I wasn't upset about it. I thought it was really interesting as a business model, because I actually ended up staying an extra night and taking the early morning flight the next morning. Met some great people. I actually went to a restaurant that I hadn't been to in 30 years. So it all worked out. I just couldn't believe that they allowed all their customers to see behind the curtain, and they didn't do something different. Like, if they knew it was before the plane took off, you know, to come pick us up, they should have delayed us then and moved them over or done something like that. But to allow the public to see exactly what was going on and imply that it was your plane that you have been, you know, people are following the plane coming in, because that's, if the plane's in the air and it's going to come in 15 minutes, you're relatively sure you're going to take off. And then to sit there and change it as it's at the gate, as right there pulling up to the gate. And then it just, everybody just, like, everybody's, you know, going like this, like a dance or something, trying to get through to the other gate to find out what's going on. And the other people from Charlotte are getting ready to board.
20: Yeah.
19: And because the gates are right next to each other. And so it's smaller airports where you're going to have that problem. You really don't know when it happens at a, you know, what's going on at a larger airport.
20: You know, this is why I have to rely on my notifications coming from my app, my American Airlines app. I'm almost exclusively American Airlines. I can't remember the last time I flew.
19: Yeah, same with me.
20: If someone else books me, if it's a business trip, and somebody else, another company, not ours, books me, then sometimes I can't remember the last time it was. Occasionally, it's another airline, but I mean, it's been years. But I rely on the American Airlines app for updates, because if I decide to bring my noise cancellation headphones that work really well, I'm sitting at the gate and don't hear the, hey, our gate has changed.
19: Well, that's the other thing. I don't know. It's 2026.
20: Mm-hmm.
19: We put a man on the moon.
20: Yeah.
19: Over a half a century ago.
20: Uh-huh. We've got a car in space just traveling. I mean, Elon Musk did that, but he launched a car into space.
19: Right. And you have all of these new modern airports with all the greatest technology.
20: Oh, yeah.
19: And you can't hear what the person is saying at the gate, even if you don't have your headphones on. In the majority of cases, you've got to walk right up to the desk. And everybody's like, what? What? What? Yeah. And then she has to scream it at you. Here's what's going on.
20: Yeah. No,
19: And I've complained about sports. Now, the NHL fixed it up this year for the Stanley for the Stanley Cup, the National Hockey League.
20: Yeah.
19: They actually got the microphones with the reporters.
20: So you can hear it.
19: You can hear what the reporters are saying. But still, so many sports leagues, it's like, this is basic technology. You want me to get on the billionaires' case?
20: Yeah.
19: You're billionaires.
20: Yeah.
19: Yeah.
20: Fix it.
19: Right. Fix it. And it's not... it's not a billion-dollar fix.
20: No, it isn't. It's a very simple fix that back in the day you could fix from Radio Shack. So it's funny you mentioned that, because over the weekend I walk in and my wife is laughing, and I look, and it's Brian Regan on somebody's podcast. It's a sports-related podcast, but she saw Brian Regan, so she's watching it. It's on YouTube. And he's doing the bit. His bit, he has a whole stand-up. In fact, it's a stand-up special named after the bit, Nunchucks and Flamethrowers, where he talks about, and he starts out with, you know, in sports, you hear the wah-wah-wah, and the coach will say, well, yeah, we probably should have been better at that, and blah, blah, blah, blah, blah, right? And you understand everything, the coach. And he goes, but imagine, he goes, then it went the police, if it's a, you know, breaking news scenario, and blah, blah, blah, blah, blah, blah, blah, blah, blah. We believe the killers could be in that neighborhood. Yes. And then, you know, blah, blah, blah, blah, blah. Yeah, we believe nunchucks and flamethrowers. Well, it is that very simple fix. And Barbara was laughing because we've watched that bit a million times, but he's

0: stop naming your phones like people will name them, or their Wi-Fi. They'll name them CIA. It's not the CIA's Wi-Fi. FBI-2. No, it's not. And quit doing that. Of course, I don't know if that what the teenager was thinking. Clearly, teenagers aren't thinking. But you don't name your Fitbit a bomb and then try and go through an airport or get on a plane. And, of course, he did it. She did it. I don't know who it was, female or male. I don't know how they identify. But imagine the frustration. They've got to go through all of that just because of, you know, somebody being stupid. You know? Because I'm guessing a terrorist wouldn't name their Bluetooth bomb. I'm guessing. I don't know exactly how it works, but probably not. Yeah. So, yeah, it's so you ended up having to stay in a hotel again?
1: Yeah. Stay in a hotel Saturday night through Sunday. The plane actually took off 6 hours later, but we didn't know when they delayed 6 hours. I'm going to wait to, you know, the flight's already taken off, you know, to pick us up the next morning. I'll just fly back. And I got back 9 o'clock, you know, yesterday morning. So,
0: yeah.
1: Everything.
0: Yeah.
1: And then I was so tired. I went to sleep at 3 o'clock. I slept till I woke up. I'm still in a daze because, you know, just the my sleep pattern was not consistent over the weekend. And it's like I'm wide awake, but it's like I got a little bit of the not time jet lag, but just the when I slept, jet lag. But it was actually I've always had adventures and I really don't care. I just was more amazed at the fact that American Airlines allowed you to look behind the curtain and everybody saw it. And then I viewed what they said as an attempt not to be clear, to imply that, you know, one plane had a maintenance problem, your plane coming in, when it was the other plane, and everybody could see it because everybody's got the app. They're looking at it. But they didn't even need the app. They could just sit there and look the plane coming in.
0: Right.
1: And the plane was fine, and then it said, okay.
0: Well,
1: it changed to Charlotte, and then you get the notification that, you know, your flight has been delayed because of your plane has maintenance issues. And everybody was like, no, that plane has maintenance issues. Our plane's right there.
0: Right.
1: That was funny.
0: Yeah.
1: But the other thing about this, you know, when you think about, we talk about the sound, you know, you can't hear the gate agents and just like, you know, in so many sports, you can't hear the reporters' questions. You know, you've got these arenas now, all these different arenas that have sound that's perfect. Mm-hmm. You can go into a, you know, 20,000 seat arena and it's as perfect as you can get. I mean, they've got sound figured out. This is not. Somebody said the other day with the rocket blowing up on the pad. I saw this and go, look, you know, this isn't rockets. Oh, no, actually it is.
0: It is rocket science.
1: Right, the sound thing's been figured out.
0: Yeah.
1: We know how to do sound.
0: Yeah. A friend of mine does the Cowboys and the Dallas Stars.
1: Yeah.
0: Yeah.
1: It's not that expensive.
0: You can understand what they're saying.
1: Yeah. It's not that expensive to do so. And it's just amazing that the whole thing, when you get to the gate, is communicating with the passengers so they don't get ticked off. Now, as I said, I don't get ticked off. I put it on X and then I said, look, I'm not that upset about it. It's just, I can't believe that they had that in front of us like that, you know.
0: Yeah,
1: I replied to a couple of our listeners because it's so funny, because when I wrote to American Airlines and I did it publicly on X, hey, what's going on here? They, you know, they wrote back, well, you know, there's, you know, different things that happen in the infrastructure, you know, blah, blah, blah, blah, blah. And they said, we're so sorry for the confusion. And a couple of our listeners said, replying back, said, Gary's not confused on anything.
0: He's
1: got it completely right. He's not confused.
0: Well, you know what I love too?
1: I'm not one that really complains. I understand, you know, this is really the first thing.
0: Things are going
1: to happen. Things are going to happen when you fly as much as I do. I've always been treated great by American Airlines. I know all you have to do, and I was landing and I was thinking about it this morning as we were getting ready to land, and I've got Flight Radar 24 on.
0: Yeah.
1: And you see how many planes are going through DFW.
0: It's amazing there aren't, you know, 12, 24-hour delays on a regular basis.
1: When you actually
0: at every airport.
1: When you actually know what the business is, when you

0: actually see it and all the variables that you don't have in regular business, which is weather and maintenance and so many planes and so many people and just everything that goes along with it. I think they've got a, you know, a very tough job. And I think for the most part, you know, they do a great job. I was more surprised that they let the public see behind the curtain to that level that you knew. If you're somebody in PR, you're like, we can't let the public know that this is happening. We can't make it obvious or even imply that your plane has a maintenance problem when it's the other plane that they're throwing you on.
1: Right.
0: And because people don't understand it. They all they know is that was our plane coming in and you put us on the other plane that's six hours delayed.
1: I like it when they say the plane broke. Well, that doesn't, what do you mean broke? We have maintenance issues. But then they'll say it's for expediency's sake. What they're saying is we can't use this plane.
0: Right.
1: The plane broke. What do you mean broke? It's like, you're not 6 years old. They're just trying to get through it faster, though.
0: But all is okay because I'm here.
1: Yeah.
0: Alive. Good. Alive.
1: Yes. Yes.
0: We are Red Eye Radio.
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0: He is Eric Carlin. I'm Gary McNamara. Well, the biggie over the weekend in domestic politics and the focus of most of the media was this. Here's an audio cut I want to play here.
17: All right.
18: Let me ask you, do you have concerns with the weight of all these controversies that it may jeopardize Democratic hopes to get that Senate seat in Maine?
19: Yeah, I have concerns. That guy has questions to answer, and that's what campaigns are for.
0: Cory Booker yesterday. No blank, Sherlock.
1: Yeah.
0: Hey, my rent-a-car. All I could think about it over the weekend, my rent-a-car was a license plate of Maine. And I was like, is this a coincidence?
1: Yeah.
0: And just as I picked it up, all the, or actually was dropping it off, all the blank was hitting the fan.
1: Yeah.
0: Yesterday.
1: Like, yeah.
0: Oh, my gosh. The commie, Nazi, pedophile, paradise, sexting victim.
1: And he's still leading as far as we know, right?
0: We'll get to that.
1: In fact, he may go up in the polls. We're not sure.
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2: 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They crossed perilous seas, leaving all that they had behind. 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They came for freedom, for opportunity, and traffic and weather together on the sevens. We won't let them down. So tune in McKenna, Gambino, and Wang for traffic and weather updates on the sevens for your commute. 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
0: We are Red Eye Radio. He is Eric Harley, and I'm Gary McNamara. A commie-Nazi update coming up here just a minute from now.
1: And what an update it is.
0: Yes.
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0: All right, so here we go. Let's start with this the audio cut from the whole Plattner debacle in Maine. And this is former representative Republican Representative Patrick McHenry calling him out, and Fayez Shakir, part of the this is on This Week at ABC, commenting back on it. This is how hilarious this whole thing has gotten. We haven't even gotten to the sexting yet. This is still on the, they're still arguing the Nazi tattoo. Here we go.
1: Yeah.
0: All right.
4: But the issue in Maine, just like in Texas, is they have an unvetted candidate. And it turns out the guy with the Nazi tattoo turns out to be a pretty bad guy in Maine, which is to the benefit of...
5: A tattoo that was skull and crossbones, not a Nazi tattoo.
4: Okay, we can quibble about whether or not, how Nazi the Nazi tattoo
18: was. He did have the tattoo removed.
4: So, whatever.
0: We can quibble about how Nazi the Nazi tattoo is.
1: That's like you go into the tattoo shop. Yeah, I want a Nazi tattoo. Well, how Nazi do you want it to be? And you heard the pushback.
0: Yeah,
1: it's skull and crossbones.
0: Right. Which again, it's the death's head, as they call it, which was a symbol adopted by the SS.
1: Right. Yeah,
0: you know,
1: right.
0: The Nazi SS. So, right. I mean, if you're trying to quibble, and that's why it was a perfect answer. Okay, we can quibble how Nazi the Nazi tattoo is. That's one.
1: So you want a full Nazi, right? Okay, all right. That's going to cost you extra.
0: Since the SS was the enforcement arm of the Nazi Party,
1: yes, right?
0: Is he trying to make the case that they're not? They weren't technically the Nazi Party because they were the enforcement arm of the Nazi Party, and therefore it makes it acceptable. I have no idea where the hell they're going.
1: It won't be long before they're saying, "Listen, it was a tattoo of a flag that had some stars and some stripes, but that doesn't mean it was an American flag."
0: Oh my gosh! Oh,
1: it had 50 stars. And 13 stripes. Nobody cares about that part. Oh my gosh. Just so stupid.
0: The thing I love was still, as some Democrats start to peel off, you know, but still the Democrats, this is Ro Khanna. Mm-hmm. Here's what I'm going to read what he said. I am proud, after all the blank hit the fan, I am proud of Graham for having the character to stand up against the war in Iran, against genocide, and against unfair and the lopsided economy. I am proud of him for having a vision of a new deal of our time. Excited to campaign with him, Ro Khanna. And I mean, he just got blasted saying, so you're saying that it doesn't matter if you're a communist or a Nazi or sexting other women on a pedophile paradise app. The character is simply that you hold some beliefs.
1: Right.
0: That's what he's saying. Character. Yeah. I'm telling you, you're seeing more of him now as a representative of the Democratic Party. He's an idiot. I mean, he's not, he can't even pull out. He just got blasted. Reading this one here. The suggestion that taking political positions you support is a sign of real character has long been a rhetorical maneuver among people who don't actually care about character or integrity and think politics is everything. I have followed this tactic since Clinton, where it is nearly perfected by progressive apologists, but it's become a bipartisan effort in the Trump era. I don't know any Republican. This is Jonah Goldberg, who at times is a never Trumper. So I don't ever believe any Republican has taken it to this extent.
6: I said
0: that we're just going to ignore somebody who's a real Nazi.
1: Yeah. No, I mean, it seems like whatever comes out right now isn't, you know, because I thought over the weekend with the whole sexting thing, I thought, well, I mean, is that going to be enough? Because if a Nazi tattoo isn't enough, then is sexting?
0: The other thing is, well, you know, with some of the stuff he did, he was in his 30s. Like, he's young.
1: Yeah. Right.
0: Like, I'm like, oh my gosh.
1: He couldn't control it. He had no control over his impulses. You know, I mean, it's just stupid.
0: Well, and then the woman in the campaign that came forward with what the wife had told them about what he had done. And but what I loved is if a Republican member of a campaign released this information about a Republican, would the Democrats be destroying the messenger as they seem to be wanting to do now? Because that was the effort, right? You destroy them. How dare you put something that's private out like that out?
1: Yeah, right.
0: Would the messenger of that information be viewed as a courageous hero by Democrats for outing a Republican? We all know what would happen at that point.
1: Yeah, of course. Yeah.
0: I will say this. I do believe that the vast majority of Republicans, and we here at Red Eye Radio, if there was a candidate who was a self-professed communist with a Nazi tattoo, who believes that sports should be run by the government. That we covered that last week.
1: Yeah. Yeah.
0: Because billionaires have it. And had been, sexting a number of women while still married, plus taking the selfies. You see the one selfie? Stop. Look, for anybody out there, do not do the Geraldo Rivera.
1: Yeah, no.
0: Okay?
1: No. Keep your shirt on.
0: Yes. Keep your
1: shirt. Or put a shirt on.
0: Right. Do not take selfies of you half naked.
1: You might put two shirts on. You know, it's not out of the norm for people to wear two T-shirts even. A T-shirt under your T-shirt. That's a good idea.
0: But that was the one where you started seeing, well, you know, he believes in the issues. And so he's got opinions that we believe he believes. And so if he has issues that he believes, that's where the character comes from, not on issues of honesty, integrity, loyalty,
1: yeah,
0: non-Nazism.
1: Yeah.
0: It's like, my God. And so you see now, you did see over the weekend, they're like, well, there's still an out. He could resign and somebody could still come in. What was it, like by July or something?
1: Right, yeah.
0: Yeah, they could still replace him. I don't know if he lasts because one of the things that was brought up, and there's so much truth to this, is now what if the other women start coming forward and doing interviews?
1: Well, this is what I wondered because, you know, you got to compare it to Swalwell, right? You got to compare it to, all right, was there any behavior that went beyond the sexting? Was there any behavior that involved, you know, again, Swalwell territory kind of behavior, and how willing is the party to defend him on something like that? Because his wife came out early to the campaign, early in their marriage, she discovered some of these things, and I thought to myself, well, wait a minute, that's more to the point. Isn't that when you're the most, infatuated with each other, and you're supposed to be dedicated? your dedication to each other to the point that you recently decided to get married and follow through with that? You got married and everything else? I mean, isn't that the whole point? And then he's bragging about, according to the allegations, about all the women he's slaying, according to the Wall Street Journal, while still married to his wife? Well, if any of those come out, to your point, Gary, if any of those women come out, it's only going to get worse between now and November.
0: Yeah.
1: And it just depends on the nature of the allegations, I guess.
0: Who's not going to want that interview? Because nobody want, well, a few are peeling off on the Democrat side. Hmm. But most, let's be honest, most Democrats do not want him to run.
1: Right.
0: They would rather have another candidate. They just can't say it.
1: Well, it's,
0: they feel like they're, yeah, right. Like they're, because yeah. The left of the far left of the Democratic Party is so powerful in there, they have to accept somebody who's a Nazi communist.
1: Right. No, that's, it's, you've had every major Democrat defend him on the whole tattoo thing. But this just gets worse and worse and worse. And we know we're starting June today. And the election day is November 3rd. But that's a long time in American politics.
0: You know, it's interesting, though, the whole sexting thing where it's like, well, he's a Nazi. He's a communist Nazi, and they've ignored that.
1: Right.
0: But if it's just the sexting, will that disqualify him? You know what it reminds me of? It reminds me of the Norm Macdonald bit on, you know, when he was talking about Bill Cosby.
1: Mm-hmm.
0: And he goes, yeah, a lot of people.
1: The hypocrisy.
0: Yeah, exactly. People are saying that this hypocrisy is unacceptable with Bill Cosby. It's unacceptable, this hypocrisy and hypocrisy. And he goes, well, I think the biggest problem is probably not the hypocrisy, but the rape.
1: Yeah.
0: You know, I mean, and that's
1: exactly.
0: That's what reminds me of the, you know, this, I was thinking about that over the weekend. It's like, he's
1: making the point that, well, you know, well, okay, yeah, well, he's a bad guy in that regard, but at least he's not a hypocrite.
0: Right.
1: You know, it actually is right. It's the same mindset that builds that joke about Bill Cosby that also builds the defense for Plattner here. They'll go out of their way. Oh, but no. You know, that's back when he was angry. That's back when he was in his 30s. That's back when he was, I mean.
0: Well,
1: how big do you want to build the defense that's built out of nothing?
0: Yeah, we tore that one apart when that first came out. That apparently the Democrats are okay if he's an angry Nazi, but right. Not a happy Nazi, because that was part. And you just wonder, do any of them think before they speak ever?
1: No.
0: You don't remember that? Well, you got to realize, I mean, yeah, he got the Nazi tattoo and, you know, and all this, but he was angry. And so, and if you're angry, you may be more susceptible to being a Nazi, but you can't be a content and happy Nazi.
1: You get back to the thing of the Norm Macdonald joke.
0: Yeah, but he's against oligarchs.
1: He's got a Nazi tattoo.
0: But yeah, but he's against oligarchs.
1: Huh? I mean,
0: which was, as we pointed out, created by the fall of the Soviet Union.
1: Yes.
0: And really came in because of Putin wishing to get totalitarian control of Russia.
1: Exactly.
0: Getting the oligarchs by his side.
1: Right. Yeah. Insane.
0: We are Red Eye Radio.
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0: We are Red Eye Radio. He's Eric Carly, and I'm Gary McNamara. You know, one of the most interesting narratives I heard over the weekend, which I thought was just great, that, you know, they said, you know, Susan Collins is the kind of Republican senator that every Democrat has just, you know, fawned over.
1: Yeah, right.
0: You know, votes for, you know, every, you know, radical Supreme Court justice, whatever.
1: Mm-hmm.
0: And it's like, so she's the one that they decide to run a communist, Nazi, pedophile paradise sexter against.
1: Right.
0: It's just like, it doesn't make any sense. Right. It's like, you know, you can't find you think about it, him, Tallarico, they can't find normal people.
1: They really can't.
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1: So many people are living with pain every day, and they think they're just stuck with it. I know I thought I was, but it doesn't have to be that way. 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
25: From ABC News, I'm Sherry Preston. The U.S. and Iran exchanging new strikes over the weekend. U.S. Central Command says the U.S. launched self-defense strikes on Iranian radar and command and control sites. Iran retaliating, launching missiles at U.S. military forces in Kuwait. The attacks raising new questions about peace talks. ABC's Karen Waugh has more.
26: President Trump posted on social media overnight saying Iran really wants to come to a deal, urging his critics to sit back and relax, promising it will all work out in the end.
3: Optimism surrounding some sort of deal has helped push gas prices lower over the past week, dropping 18 cents a gallon, now averaging $4.33. President Trump now says he will headline the opening ceremony of the Great American State Fair after most of the musical acts who were scheduled to appear backed out, trying to distance themselves from partisan politics surrounding America's 250th birthday celebration. Here's ABC's Allison Kosick.
4: Martina McBride, Bret Michaels, Young MC, and the Commodores were all set to take part, but say they'll no longer perform. McBride saying on Instagram, "I was presented with an opportunity to perform at a nonpartisan event, but that turned out to be misleading." Several of the artists raising similar concerns.
3: President Trump has suggested scrapping the entire event, but organizers say it will go on. In his first public remarks since the end of his tenure as Fed chair, Jerome Powell stressed the need to defend democratic institutions and warned about the impact of a politicized Fed.
5: Like so many other institutions, the Fed has been undergoing a stress test. Congress wisely chose to insulate monetary policy decisions from political pressure. All other advanced economy nations have done the same.
3: Powell made those comments as he accepted the John F. Kennedy Profile in Courage Award this weekend. You're listening to ABC News.
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3: A race against time in the ongoing cave rescue effort in the Southeast Asian country of Laos. 5 miners have made it out so far. 2 men remain missing in a cave they entered more than a week ago in Hong Kong. Here's ABC's Britt Clennett.
8: We speak to these rescue divers almost every day. They say that they're now trying to explore other openings, other kind of entrances that might exist around the cave. They're trying everything to get these other two out, to first locate them. They'd have to provide them with supplies first if they found them and then try and get them out.
3: Rescue workers are exploring a 6th chamber where the remaining 2 men might be located. Let's give some respect to the lowly pigeon.
9: Studies of pigeon migration show that they have an internal compass. German scientists finding a magnetic-like material in their liver that aligns with the Earth's magnetic field. University of Bonn researcher Christian Kurtz.
18: Our study also contains evidence all these macrophages in the liver are connected to nerves. They all go to the brain.
9: Wild species migrate seasonally up to 1,200 miles. The common city pigeon just kind of hangs around within a mile or two. Wayne Cabot, ABC News.
3: The United Auto Workers are on strike against a major parts supplier for GM. About 1,000 union members at the American Axle plant in Three Rivers, Michigan, walking out over a contract. That plant builds parts for the Chevy Silverado and GMC Sierra. Sherry Preston, ABC News.
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12: 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Gary McNamara and Eric Harley talk about everything from politics to social issues and news of the day. 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
0: All across America, we are Red Eye Radio. He is Eric Harley and I'm Gary McNamara. Oh, I mentioned traveling over the weekend. I saw Dad. Dad wanted me to make sure I said hi to everybody.
1: Oh, good. He said, you say hi to all your listeners for me.
0: Yeah, good. I said, yeah, we talk about you. It was actually a pretty good 2 days when I was there. I talked to him like four different times.
1: Yeah.
0: And, you know, we talked about a bunch of things, including the hybrid vehicle.
1: That
0: my rent-a-car, which is a hybrid vehicle.
1: Okay.
0: And we were talking about the unnecessary redundancy.
1: Yeah.
0: You know, it's like... He's like, I don't understand that. He said, I just don't understand it. So he had some very good cognitive moments over the weekend, which is a blessing. It's always a joy.
1: Yeah.
0: Because, when you have some form of dementia, whatever, it's, you never know.
1: Right.
0: You know, you just never know. Sometimes there are bad weeks, but it was really good. He was happy. He was, you know, very inquisitive about a bunch of things. So, you take those moments and you savor those moments.
1: Certainly.
0: Now, let's get to, by the way, you're going to love this.
1: Mm-hmm.
0: I don't even know who wrote over the weekend. I think I saw it in the middle of trying to figure out what I was doing with my, you know, getting a plane yesterday. But somebody wrote it on X about Freedom 250 and who the artists they should bring in.
1: Mm-hmm.
0: And it was like, of course, you know, Nugent, of course. It's America's 250th birthday. Doggy dog. Mm-hmm. but Nugent,
1: mm-hmm.
0: Kid Rock,
1: mm-hmm.
0: and then this is my favorite. I'm like, wow, Megadeth.
1: Oh yeah, no, full on. Yeah. Yes.
0: My suggestion, Megadeth.
1: Yes. Yeah.
0: And then I started thinking. What's the other guy I can't think of him. The one that looks like he would probably be the most radical leftist in the world, and he's a, you know, Christian and all that. What's Zach? Not Zach DeLaRocca. Wild?
1: Yeah, Zach Wild from Ozzy.
0: I mean, bring
1: Born Again.
0: It's like you probably could bring in because I'm reading here.
1: Funny guy too, very funny.
0: Well, I'm bringing here that because you think about it, you might have more success with a heavy metal concert. I'm reading here from conservative columnist Matt Walsh.
1: Mm.
0: I'm actually pretty PO'd how badly they bungled America 250. By the way, he's wrong. There. It's not America 250. It's Freedom 250. There are two separate groups. Mm. America 250 was formed by Congress. And actually has bipartisan members of Congress that are in it. Freedom 250 is run by a board of different private sector people,
1: but
0: Trump and J.D. Vance are part of that board. But he wrote, I'm actually pretty PO'd how badly they bungled America 250. It should be Freedom 250. First, they tried to invite Milli Vanilli and a bunch of other absurdly washed-up geriatric one-hit wonders. Then, when it didn't work out, they decided to convert the event into a Trump rally where Trump will talk about himself for 90 minutes. This should have been a massive, raucous celebration of the country and its 250-year history. Now it will be a political rally identical to the tens of other millions ones that we have seen. Of course, he's exaggerating there. But Byron York sort of said what we said last week.
1: Mm-hmm.
0: This is what you should do. because he responds to Matt Walsh and he says, sadly true. He goes, but stick with the Great American State Fair concept. Make it a sprawling display of local economies and cultures of each of the 50 states.
1: Yeah.
0: De-celebratize the events. Don't try to book stars. Republicans have always lost at that game. At the moment, show business appears to be largely made up of A, entertainers and business people who hate Trump, and entertainers and business people who are scared of being accused of not hating Trump. Why waste time with them? Make music a big part of the events by showcasing U.S. military bands. There are tons of military bands. And by the way, military bands are already on the docket. We went through the Freedom 250 thing. There's a ton of them out there.
1: Yeah.
0: He said, make the music by showcasing the U.S. military bands. There are so many of them out there, and they are bands and orchestras, and they are very, very good. Make the 4th of July a traditional 4th of July, with the exception of a turbocharged America 250 fireworks show. No starring role for Trump. He'll be the president of the United States watching over the events with pride. If anyone calls it hokey, fine. Old-fashioned hokey patriotism is good. In fact, I think it's an expectation of people across the board and across demographics.
1: For it to be hokey?
0: No.
1: Oh.
0: I don't think the military bands are hokey. That's great. No. Yes, I like hokey. No, I don't think military bands are hokey.
1: Right.
0: Not on the 4th of July. That's what you want. Yeah. Not on Independence Day.
1: Well, it's because it is, in terms of the artists that are playing, and they're all talented, it's not about them. It's about the music that's being played and why.
0: Yeah.
1: Because, girl, you know it's true. By Milli Vanilli. May scream liberty and independence to some. I don't know who those some would be, but I'm just leaving the possibility out there. You know, look, I'd love to see Megadeth, Nugent, and all of them. Call up Five Finger Death Punch. Let's get this grinding thing going and loud. Iron Maiden, get everybody on board. It's the thing is that then it becomes about the artists. And that's only a thing with the left. And it shouldn't be an attempt by the right, because it shouldn't be the point. The point shouldn't be celebrities on stage.
0: Right.
1: It's not to celebrate celebrities. No offense to any of the celebrities, but this isn't about you.
0: When I think back of 250, when I think about what was on television, there's only one image I get of the Bicentennial
1: back in 76.
0: Mm-hmm. The Boston Pops Orchestra and Arthur Fiedler and Stars and Stripes for America. That's
1: it. Yeah. I lived on an Air Force base in 76, Laughlin Air Force Base. And, you know, so it was everywhere, right? I mean, it was everywhere on base. But it was also in town in Del Rio. Laughlin is near Del Rio. And that's likely because in any military town, there's that relationship, right? Strong relationship, of course. And there has been for a long, long time. But yeah, there was so much going on, but I knew what it was about. I was 10 years old, but I knew what it was about. I knew why we were doing it. And there was I didn't feel like I needed anything else. I don't need a concert. Let's say, you know, forget it's the 250. Just any given Independence Day, I don't need a concert by somebody and then fireworks. What I want to see is a celebration of people in the community coming together to celebrate independence, in a park. And you know what? If there's music, that's great, but it's not about the artists, and it never has been for me. My local town historically has had in the past, they would just hire some bands that might play some music, and then they would have they would have the military style patriotic music that would start, that was not played by a band, it wasn't played live, as we led up to usually a speech by the mayor, and then all of a sudden, you know, the fireworks would start and everything else, and everybody was there for the celebration of Independence Day, and not the celebration of what celebrity was going to be on stage. That's never been attractive to me regarding that particular holiday, which I believe is an important, of course, as our nation is concerned, the holiday, because we're celebrating independence. It's not that hard.

0: You make it as patriotic.
1: It's liberty. It's freedom.
0: And make the, as you're making, because when I, every single year, and this has been going on, I mean, it's not just now. It's not like, oh, you're an old man. No, it's always been this way.
1: Yeah.
0: Whenever I've turned on the TV and they have the popular artists on, I turn off. Right. All I care about is the fireworks and the patriotic music. I really do. I've mm-hmm. got music I can listen to at any time the rest of the year.
1: Right.
0: And blast it. You know, on my Sonos sound system, my Bose sound system. I'm not an endorsement, not a commercial, but I mean, I can get the best sound anywhere and blast it in my own personal life. On that day, on that night, there's only two things I want. I want John Philip Sousa music, mm-hmm. and I want fireworks.
1: Yeah, right.
0: I want patriotic songs, and I want massive fireworks to go along with it. And I've now included... with the fireworks, a drone show.
1: Yes.
0: That's all I want. I don't need any artist. I don't need anybody dancing on stage to right. some pop song. That's not what I want.
1: To be clear, the choreographed light drones, not the weaponized drones.
0: Yes, exactly.
1: Although, I mean, if they wanted to show some things, demonstrations of the testing of those on a screen somewhere, you know, after the testing was done, I'd probably watch. But it's not about making this, you know, because the liberal activist media has really made this a big deal about it. Look at all these cancellations. Well, look at the whole blue dot thing. For those that don't know, the blue dot thing is basically when you go online to a venue and you see all these blue dots, these open seats, unsold seats.
0: Blue dot virus.
1: Yeah, they're calling it blue dot virus. And so this whole blue dot thing has, you know, kind of taken off and, you know, it's, you know, even got a name, which is kind of annoying when it gets a name. It's gotten to that annoying part that it's got a name. But you have artists canceling because nobody wants to see the artists outside of the 250. Because it's not worth paying. It's not, and part of it has to do with pricing, what you can afford, what you're going to spend your money on. And the other part of it has to do with, I can see any entertainer I want at any moment on my phone, on my big screen, anywhere I yep. want. I can listen to any music. I don't have to go stand in a sweaty crowd. I don't have to pay whatever I have no idea what a ticket costs to a concert, to a good concert, for a good artist, you know, who's not Milli Vanilli. Milli Vanilli should be paying people to show up, but it doesn't work that way. But you've got artists.
0: No, there is no Milli Vanilli. Well, yeah. There may be, because I don't know. It's two women now.
1: I guess.
0: Well, it was two women back then.
1: Kind of.
0: Okay, I know. Gender discrimination.
1: Well, we don't know how they identify, but here's the thing.
0: Oh, that's true.
1: So
0: you bailed me out.
1: Well, so here, you know, the whole thing, they were wearing leotards in the video, so I don't know. I don't know. I can't tell you. That's none of my business. Here's what I'll say. What I do know is true, girl, you know this is true, is that there are people, this is so horrible. There are people out there that don't care about the artists. And we're caring less about the artists. We're caring less about Hollywood. And the reason is because we have other options for entertainment. You know, it's amazing how many views that, you know, some guy fishing in Alaska will get. And CNN would kill to get that many in their audience. You know what I mean? Yeah. And this is Mr. Beast who I've never watched a Mr. Beast video.
2: Neither have I.
1: Yeah. And he crushes it. He's number one on YouTube. It's amazing that he's probably got enough money to buy YouTube three or four times over. He's making that kind of, he's monetizing at that level. The point is, nobody, even though he's kind of become his own celebrity, people don't care about the Hollywood celebrity, the artists out there. They can do their own shows occasionally, but the tour thing is almost over. And if you're talking about big festivals, man, except for some of those that are still going well in Europe, they don't do like they used to do. They don't do as well as they used to. And again, it could be, I think it's a combination of all the above, the economy and what people can afford. But also the value, because if you're pricing and it applies to professional sports and

0: everything. We've talked about this recently. I look at the value of something. You know, everybody looks at the value. Well, it's not worth it. I can put it on my big screen. I can do this. Make this about the celebration of independence. Make this about, and keep the purpose in mind. That should be your goal. Everything else is secondary and is not relevant.
1: Make it something that's absolutely unique, which should be United States of America 250th birthday.
0: Yes.
1: And everything focused on that.
0: Everything focused on
1: that. I really don't care about pop music. I don't care about my own music that day.
0: No, I don't.
1: You know, I go out, I put my flags out. I've got lights now that I can do. I've got an electric American flag.
0: Yeah.
1: It's all I care about all day. It's all I think about is that. And you know, that's when I go and watch that segment on YouTube, the HBO, remember John Adams?
0: Yeah, right.
1: When they all agree to the Declaration of Independence, mm-hmm. at like 5 minutes, I always play that.
0: Yep.
1: We are Red Eye Radio.
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3: 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I'm Rod Bain reporting for the U.S. Department of Agriculture in Washington, D.C.
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1: Carly and I'm Gary McNamara. 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
0: Yeah, maybe at a No Kings rally.
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1: He is Eric Carly, and I'm Gary McNamara. Welcome, and good morning. 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All right. The deal with Iran. You know, I'm not sure yet. I don't know what it is now. I don't know. Remember, it was initially, it was a future probable framework of a 60-day ceasefire deal that would lead to a permanent deal. I don't know what it is right now. I don't know what the deal is. You know, I don't know if that's still the same. Now, it took 3 days. You and I were talking about this in our pre-show meeting. It took really 3 days for the president to say we're sending it back to for the Iranians to look at again.
0: Right.
1: And so I'm not really sure what's in it. I saw a couple of articles written that U.S. ships are moving, U.S. military ships are moving ships through the Strait of Hormuz.
0: Yeah, and you know, this is with the president of Iran stepping down, and we'll see where that goes. I don't even know what that looks like. You know, following his departure. And by the way, the regime has to approve his resignation. If they disapprove, I don't know how it goes. I don't know what happens. But something has told me in the last 10 days that, you know, one strong possibility in my mind that the fact that Trump had been so silent on it.
1: Yeah.
0: That it was completely unique. And it could be on one side of the equation, he's got something that he thinks will help, you know, again, I don't know, kick the can down the road, be amenable to the American people, but domestically and politically be okay for now. And then they're considering, all right, we take this deal now, and then after November 3rd, we go back to work and we finish the job. There was a story, it was a story that came out on Sunday that they've been working in Iran. The Iranians have been working to uncover the rubble of where all the nuclear material is. Well, the first thing I thought of when I read that story, if it's accurate and true, if they've uncovered all of the nuclear material that was buried when we first bombed the nuclear sites in Iran, if that is true, thank you, Iran, because that means we only have to go in and either take it or take them out. We can go in and do further damage, assuming that we know what's still in place and how much is in place and where that is. But I think the delay from the president, I think, is more likely he wants to wait and see exactly what they're going to offer. With the president of Iran wanting to step down, he's basically saying he can't govern. That's what I don't know. What do you mean by that? You can't govern because you don't have control. The regime has the control. You can't govern because you don't have the military and the equipment to do what you want to do. What does this all mean if you're stepping down? It's a very odd time for him to step down. It's a critical moment for Iran. And for him to step down, it's not like the regime is asking him to step down. There's no word that the regime is asking him to step down. In fact, the word is just the opposite. The regime has to approve his resignation.
1: What I thought was interesting, and it seemed to be some agreement on it, I know Channel 14 in Israel had it, you know, what's holding up the deal, whatever the deal is, it says cash remains the main obstacle, according to sources, and this is from Channel 14. Again, in Israel, the sides are very close to a deal, but it has not been finalized. The main dispute is Iran's frozen funds. Trump does not oppose Iran's receiving money, but he refuses to release large amounts of cash. The U.S. prefers a controlled mechanism such as restricted accounts or credits for humanitarian purchases. Iran is demanding immediate access to large sums of cash. The bottom line, the key question is no longer whether Iran will get money, but how it will get it or how much it will get. And the fact is, what would be the conditions of that? And, you know, but that's one of the fears that we look at and say, so eventually they'll get all their cash back and start all over again, but they won't have the nuclear. Now, it will be a difference in what it was a year ago, as we know. You know, what Iran has. But I also saw when the president said, well, Iran guarantees, you know, Iran will guarantee that their nuclear program will end. And I just, I when he said that, I thought of Tommy Boy, you know, and it's Tommy Boy said, guy puts a fancy guarantee in a box because he wants you to feel all warm and toasty.
0: Right. Yeah.
1: And he goes, but a guarantee is only as good as the person making it.
0: Right. Yeah.
1: I know it's Tommy Boy, but I mean, that's always
0: a great analogy.
1: I won't go into his other analysis of it, though, with the poop and everything.
0: Yeah.
1: And so I don't care. When I heard the president say that, I go, I don't care about a guarantee.
0: Yeah.
1: I care about, our verification.
0: Right.
1: Their guarantee means nothing. What the United States should be talking about is not that there's a guarantee from Iran that they'll do something. I could care less about that. What I want is this is going to be the U.S. verification system, and here's how we're going to get it.
0: Yeah.
1: To me, anything but that is not acceptable.
0: Okay, so here's the story from Fox News on the president of Iran stepping down, that he has submitted a letter of resignation to the office of the Supreme Leader, right? Citing a source, again, the much of what came out over the weekend is including whether or not they've dug out all the rubble, basically, at those nuke sites of where the nuclear material is. Those are source stories as well. But Iran International reported Sunday that the letter stated that the president and his government had been excluded from major decision making in Iran. Well, I thought to myself when I read that, the regime makes the decision. The president follows the regime. So
1: right,
0: I understand right, the idea right now, of wanting to be at the table.
1: Right, but right now the belief is that it's the Iran Revolutionary Guard is in complete control.
0: Well, and that's part of this story.
1: Right.
0: The report also said that the ensuing vacuum had allowed the hardline factions within the Islamic Revolutionary Guard Corps, the IRGC, to take control of key affairs. So the question would be, who's he resigning to? Who is the regime? There has been no sighting of the Ayatollah.
1: Yeah.
0: None. We get statements. So if it's a hardline faction, and somebody wrote the story, I don't know, about a month, maybe 4, 5, 6 weeks ago, about how the IRGC is right now more steadfast and hardline than the regime has ever been. And I'm thinking, well, if they're in fear for their existence, you know, if this is the last battle, then they would be, right? They're going to fight until the death. You've mentioned this, you know, a number of times. Look, if they think they're going to die one way or the other, they're going to go down fighting. But who is the regime?
1: By the way, is it the nuclear material or the missile? What I've seen is New York Post had it's the 18 missile facilities that they've cleared the rubble out of to the entrances to get
0: well,
1: to there.
0: But it's believed that some of the material is
1: in some of
0: these sites.
1: Okay.
0: And I don't know if that's the 60% sites. There's 60% in one major site. There's 40% that may be at one other site or multiple other sites. So the point being, and also there was a story that came out, and I don't put any credibility into any of these source stories, regardless of where they're written, whether it's the New York Post or Fox News on the right, or CBS and ABC or CNN. On the left, I'm not necessarily putting any credibility into them. You just have to look at all the possibilities of what may, and they did in the New York Post story. They had some satellite photos, but I don't know what I'm looking at. That could be Arizona for all I know. And the point is that
1: could be Iraq.
0: Could be Iraq. You know, it reminds me of when General Powell was up there on Capitol Hill. And they had all those satellite photos. We don't know what we're looking at. You know, it's one thing for you to present them, and it may be accurate and true what you're saying at the moment, but it really tells us nothing. But the point, you know, getting back to this with Iran, the question is, who is the regime? Who is the president resigning to, and who really is in charge? Because if the IRGC is really taking the lead here, and the new Ayatollah is on his deathbed or is already dead, then, because if you think of that consideration, that possibility, if that were true, then wouldn't there be a new Ayatollah announced?
1: Here's what I thought. You know,
0: anointed.
1: Knowing that the anointed. Well, the same process that Biden became the Democrat nominee.
0: Yes, right, right. Well, it could be Kamala, but we don't think so.
1: I'm sorry, the Kamala became the nominee, yeah. Not Biden. I'm sorry.
0: Right.
1: Boy, that's another story. That's still blowing up for Democrats, isn't that? But we'll get to that later.
0: Yeah.
1: But with the belief, and this is a belief of the American government, the hardliners now in the Iranian Revolutionary Guard are the ones that are in power.
0: Mm-hmm.
1: If the president of Iran believes that, does he want to cut and run because he believes there's never going to be a deal and the United States is about to take out more levels of the government? And he doesn't want to be a part of that.
0: I'll tell you.
1: That was the first, just a thought. I have no idea what that's the first thought that came to my mind based on economics, which is incentive to live.
0: Well, that was the first thought that came to my mind. It was, we think there may be a deal to be made here, yet the IRGC seems to be in control. And then, you know, so I'm going to the regime and I'm going to resign. And then I'm thinking, but who is the regime? And who is, I mean, is the regime the IRGC?
1: Right.
0: But they're the enforcement arm, no doubt. I mean, they always have been. But the question is, who is actually at the helm? Who's making these decisions?
1: And you and I've always, you know, looked at this and said that the Iranian Revolutionary Guard, do they really want to, the hardliners inside there, which I believe probably most are hardliners.
0: Yeah.
1: But I think there's a mindset in there, we're dead either way. So let's just stretch out the United States. Either way, we're dead. You know, if we actually get rid of all of our nuclear weapons, if the missiles are taken away from us, yeah, and everything else, and we're a paper tiger, and the enforcement, because that's what we talked about, a guarantee is nothing. If the enforcement level is unacceptable to them because they will not be able to project power, if the money given to them is going to be so limited just for humanitarian purposes and monitored for the next couple of years by the Trump administration and then forgotten by future Democrat administrations, I'm not kidding when I say that's not a joke.
0: Yeah.
1: Then are we dead? Not either way.
0: Right. They may believe that.
1: We are Red Eye Radio.
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0: So the question when it comes to Iran is exactly what is the deal now and what's in the deal? And I don't think really anybody knows. We're all just speculating. Everything has changed so much over the last, you know, couple of weeks. You know, the president initially said that the deal had to be unconditional surrender. That was initially what was thrown out there. And we know that that's not the case anymore. Where we are right now, I really don't know. I don't think we're going to know until we actually have it, until there's a deal that where they say this is the deal.
1: And I think the president of Iran's resignation just complicates everything.
0: Yeah.
1: I mean, that if you want to talk about putting everything in the blender then and just mixing it all up, that creates a great uncertainty.

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13: From ABC News, I'm Sherry Preston. The fragile ceasefire with Iran on shaky ground as attacks are traded overnight and as Israel pushes further into Lebanon. ABC Chief Foreign Correspondent Ian Pannell with more.
14: There hasn't been a watertight ceasefire ever since it was agreed because the terms of the ceasefire agreement means, for example, the IDF forces can attack Hezbollah positions if they think they're moving munitions or doing any of those kinds of things. And Hezbollah has been responding. We've seen quite heavy Hezbollah attacks into Israel over the weekend. I mean, Israel has now gone deeper into Lebanon than it has in 26 years.
13: For Americans, a bit of relief from the inflation that was triggered by the U.S.-Israel war with Iran.
15: Optimism surrounding a deal has helped push gas prices lower in the last week, dropping 18 cents per gallon, according to AAA, now averaging $4.33. Trump administration officials argue while gas prices are still high, Americans are seeing economic benefits elsewhere, including lower egg prices and wages that are ticking higher.
13: ABC's Karen Hua, Moody's Analytics, says the typical American household has spent an extra $450 on fuel-related expenses since the war began. President Trump says he will now headline the Freedom 250 event on the National Mall after so many musical artists pulled out, saying they were told it would be a nonpartisan concert.
15: It's unclear what information the artists were given by Freedom 250 organizers. But organizers tell ABC News the fair is not being canceled. Instead, they are adding the president's opening ceremony on June 24th, one day before the fair is set to begin.
16: ABC's Allison Kosick. President Trump also says he has no interest in continuing the overhaul of the Kennedy Center he started after putting his name on the Performing Arts Center. A judge ordered his name removed, saying only Congress can rename it. You're listening to ABC News.
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16: Criminal charges now filed against the bus driver involved in a deadly pileup on I-95 in Virginia last week.
3: The NTSB now trying to determine what caused the bus driver to plow into the backup, saying speed may have played a factor.
19: It seems fairly clear that if there was any braking, there wasn't much because of the speed and the severity of the collision.
3: Virginia State Police charging 48-year-old Jing Dong of Staten Island with 2 felony counts of involuntary manslaughter and saying more charges are pending.
16: ABC's Andrew Dimbert. A mandatory curfew for just outside the Delaney Hall Detention Center in Newark. It's been lifted for the morning just a few minutes ago. ABC's Krista McNally has more on another rally held there on Sunday.
20: Governor Mikey Sherrill sent in state police to bring order outside of Delaney Hall. This all began over a week ago when detainees at the ICE facility started a hunger strike, claiming there is poor living conditions inside. That is when protesters began gathering outside, many supporting the detainees and some in favor of the United States Immigration and Customs Enforcement agents.
16: Families have now been allowed visits with those who are detained inside, which had previously been banned. Malaysia is the latest country to implement a social media ban for children younger than 16. The rules require social media platforms like Facebook, Instagram, YouTube, and TikTok to implement age verification systems. Kids will have a month to download their data. I'm Sherry Preston, ABC News.
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24: This is America in the Morning from Westwood One. Good morning, I'm John Trout. It's Monday, June 1st, 2026. Here's what's coming up on America in the Morning.
25: President Trump remains undecided about whether to move forward with a ceasefire extension with Iran. I'm John Stolmus in Washington.
13: There's now a curfew around Delaney Hall, an immigration detention center in Newark, New Jersey.
0: They use barriers as weapons.
13: I'm Julie Walker.
1: The U.S. military says it carried out a strike on a boat allegedly smuggling drugs in the Eastern Pacific Ocean. Donna Water, Washington.
2: Charges filed in a deadly crash on I-95 in Virginia.
4: Sleep issues, distraction issues.
2: I'm Clayton Neville.
13: On Wall Street, June trading begins this morning with the major averages at record highs. I'm Jessica Ettinger.
5: A CDC survey finds that the cigarette smoking rate among U.S. adults dropped to another all-time low last year. I'm Lisa Dwyer.
24: All ahead on America in the Morning. It's 7 past. After a weekend of contemplation, President Trump continues to ponder the peace deal negotiations between U.S. and Iranian officials and whether to give it his stamp of approval. John Stolness has the latest from Washington.
25: Following a two-hour meeting with senior advisors on Sunday about whether to accept the proposal put forth by negotiators, the president decided to hold off on making that call. In a post on Truth Social before the meeting, the president said Iran must reopen the Strait of Hormuz, agree to never develop a nuclear weapon, and allow the U.S. to have access and remove all their enriched uranium. In an interview with his daughter-in-law, Lara Trump, on Fox News, the president remained confident a deal would get done.
6: We're making a great deal. We're going to make a great deal. We'll just go back and finish it off militarily. But this would go faster. It's probably better on a humane standpoint. There's something nice about it also. You know, save a lot of lives. Whether it's the other side or not, you save a lot of lives.
25: A spokesman for Iran's foreign ministry has said the negotiations Trump is considering do not include any discussion of the nuclear issue. It's hoped an agreement will open up the strait to traffic once again, easing the energy markets and bringing down sky-high gas prices. Treasury Secretary Scott Bessent on Fox Business Channel praised the president for getting the Iranians this far.
26: Whether it's the military intervention, the blockade, or the economic fury, this is the first time the Iranians have ever been willing, 47 years, have been willing to discuss not having a nuclear weapon. It was, a verboten subject, and now it's on the table for the first time.
25: Democratic Senator Chris Murphy, however, disagrees, telling CBS's Face the Nation.
27: Families and businesses are being ruined by gas prices. They're $6 a gallon in some places, but it's just been a humiliation for the United States, and it's made Iran more powerful.
25: Meanwhile, several Americans were injured, none seriously, after a drone attack on a U.S. base in Kuwait last Wednesday. And Israel continued their push deeper into Lebanon, their deepest penetration in 26 years, capturing the Beaufort Castle, a key strategic mountain site they once captured in 1982 and gave up when they left Lebanon back in 2000. John Stolness, Washington.
24: In New Jersey, Delaney Hall is located just 9 miles from the World Cup venue MetLife Stadium and a 9-minute drive to Newark Airport, but it's become the hotbed for protests against the Trump administration's immigration policies. Correspondent Julie Walker reports on a curfew around the Immigration Detention Center after clashes between protesters and ICE. And New Jersey Senator Andy Kim, speaking on CNN's State of the Union, who was able to inspect the facility, says part of the problem is the for-profit status of the detention center.
28: When I talk to with a man who has stage 3 lung cancer and he's not getting the medical care that he needs, these stories, they need to be heard.
29: Yeah.
28: You know, and look, I get it. You know, Delaney Hall is run by a group called Geo Group. Geo Group is getting nearly a $1 billion contract to run Delaney Hall. You know, so they tell me there's one full-time doctor. You know, they could have, for 800 detainees, they could have more doctors if they wanted to. But again, that's cutting into the profits that they're trying to pocket.
13: There's now a curfew around Delaney Hall, an immigration detention center in Newark, New Jersey, where clashes have happened between protesters and federal agents, including ICE, that's now drawing in local and state police.
30: As the situation intensified, additional support was needed. Because of their good, fast work, arrests were limited to 3 people. Let me be clear. Violent, chaotic clashes hurt everyone. They put the lives of both protesters and law enforcement in danger. They take the focus away from people inside Delaney Hall and their families. And they raise the temperature with ICE.
13: Governor Mikey Sherrill describes one over the weekend where she says 3 protesters were arrested.
30: We saw masked individuals attack the barrier, taking aggressive, dangerous actions against Newark and New Jersey State Police. They threw projectiles, they used barriers as weapons, and lit tires on fire in the street. Police at this time were not wearing protective gear. They'd been on site since the morning to ensure that protesters on all sides, pro-ICE, anti-Delaney Hall, could safely exercise their First Amendment rights.
7: The Democrat says this takes the focus off the detainees and only inflames the situation.
30: And I refuse to give ICE an excuse to surge into our communities.
7: Those comments, courtesy WABC, Newark Mayor Roz Baraka imposing a curfew from 9 p.m. until 6 a.m. around Delaney Hall. Protesters have been demonstrating on behalf of detainees inside who went on a hunger strike over poor living conditions. I'm Julie Walker.
24: It's 12 after. When we return on America in the Morning, the U.S. military making waves in the Pacific with a fourth strike in just 1 week.
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24: Back on America in the Morning with a check of the nation's forecast, AccuWeather.com meteorologist Matt Rendy.
15: It is the start of June, so it won't be long until we ask where the summer went. Despite the new month, we are going to continue the thunderstorm activity we left off with in May, with the southeast remaining the focus for development, especially this afternoon from Louisiana through Georgia and Florida, northward to southeast Missouri and Kentucky into North Carolina. A few of the storms from southeast Missouri and western Kentucky, southward to Mississippi and Alabama, can be strong to severe with hail, damaging winds, and heavy rain. Even outside of the severe thunderstorms, heavier rain for the rest of the southeast could lead to some localized flooding. A storm will be moving through the northern Rockies today, and from that there will be another area of gusty thunderstorms covering a large part of the central U.S. from eastern Montana and western North Dakota southward through northeast New Mexico and northern Texas and western Oklahoma. These storms will have damaging winds, hail, and heavy rain with a tornado or two also possible in parts of eastern Colorado to western Nebraska and western Kansas. Ahead of the storms developing, it will be very warm to hot through the central U.S. with 90s and a few 100s in parts of Texas and Oklahoma, and warming to the upper 80s to near 90 into Nebraska and Iowa. On the western side of the system, it's going to be a steadier rain through northwest Montana, with showers expanding into Idaho, western Wyoming, and northern Colorado. The rest of the west will be dry with sunshine, and highs will run into the 70s and 80s in the northwest, and warm to the 90s and the triple digits in the southwest. That's the weather across America. It's going to be a warm day in Memphis, Tennessee, with a heavy gusty thunderstorm and a high of 92. Watertown, New York is going to have some sunshine with a shower and a high of 68. That's the nation's weather. I'm AccuWeather.com meteorologist Matt Rendy.
24: 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A Massachusetts family of four was among the five killed in a crash involving a bus on Interstate 95 in Stafford County, Virginia, south of Washington, D.C. Correspondent Clayton Neville reports the driver of the bus involved in the crash is facing criminal charges.
0: Relatives of the Donsevs say the family of four were on their way to a wedding when they were involved in a chain reaction crash involving multiple vehicles, including a bus that's believed to have caused the accident. 45-year-old Dimitri, 44-year-old Ekaterina, 13-year-old Emily, and 7-year-old Mark, all killed. So was 25-year-old Priscilla Mafalda when the bus hit the car she was riding in. The National Transportation Safety Board now investigating.
3: We do a 72-hour look back to see what the driver's activities were during the days leading up to the crash.
0: Tom Chapman with the NTSB.
3: So we're looking for sleep issues, distraction issues.
0: Investigators

0: says it carried out a strike Saturday on a boat allegedly smuggling drugs in the Eastern Pacific Ocean. Three men were killed. It was the fourth such attack in a week and puts the death toll from months of U.S. military attacks in the Pacific Ocean and Caribbean Sea on suspected drug vessels at 205. The strikes began in early September, with the Trump administration declaring that the U.S. is at armed conflict with Latin American drug cartels that the administration says are behind the flow of drugs into U.S. communities. Donna Warder, Washington.
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7: It's 20 after. Welcome back to America in the Morning. We turn the calendar on a new page this month on Wall Street. 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
8: Wall Street opens to start June trading this morning. The major averages are all at new record highs from last Friday. A winning May is in the books for stocks, too. Here we go with June.
9: June is actually the worst month on average in a midterm year. Now, June's also been higher 9 of the last 10 years, so there's something for everyone.
8: That's the Carson Group's Ryan Dietrich on CNBC. On Friday, Dell shares were up 32% in one day. Micron shares were up 5% Friday, but up 87% for the month of May. Apple starts trading this morning, eyeing an 11th week in a row of gains. It's on its longest winning streak since 2009. The major averages all open this morning at record highs. Here's how they did last month for May. The Dow was up 2%. The S&P 500 index up 5%. The tech-heavy NASDAQ up 8%. Here's CNBC's Melissa Lee and Mike Santoli.
10: General principle, new highs are more bullish than bearish, but you can definitely also overshoot in the meantime. The end of May, you start looking ahead to what might be able to throw a flutter into this story, whether it is a jobs report, a Fed meeting, things like that.
11: And whether or not this vertical move can go higher.
10: For sure.
11: In the best May since the 1950s. I mean, it's been quite a track record for this month.
8: The war with Iran, now in month 4. The closure of the Strait of Hormuz has taken about 20% of the global oil and gas supply off the market. Prices at the pump were lower heading into the weekend, but still near 4-year highs. And that's causing some worries about the consumer.
12: We need those prices at the gas pumps to come down here. 2/3 of consumers surveyed are saying they're decreasing their spending and other things because of gas prices. Walmart talked about the fact that people are putting fewer gallons of gas in their car.

0: They haven't seen that in years.
1: SW Retail Advisors Stacy Widlitz on CNBC. More workers are raiding their 401ks. Retirement balances fell in the first quarter of this year, according to Fidelity. More savers tapping those accounts for cash because they need it. Most financial experts advise raiding a 401k account because you forfeit the power of compound interest. But so many people have to make ends meet with soaring inflation. On today's watch list, big IPOs, initial public offerings are in focus with a SpaceX roadshow on tap. Insurance companies are on alert today as the Atlantic hurricane season began this morning. This is a big week of data coming ahead. We get earnings from some retailers like Macy's and Ulta Beauty and from some big tech names like Palo Alto Networks, Broadcom, and CrowdStrike. And then on Friday, we get the May jobs report from the Labor Department. That could move the markets.
2: You'll keep us posted. CNBC's Jessica Ettinger at 24 after. The smoke is clearing on a decades-long trend when America in the Morning continues after these messages.
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2: We're back on America in the Morning. It's 26 after. The man police in Virginia believe is responsible for shooting two sheriff's deputies and killing one of them was tracked down to North Carolina. The Carroll County, Virginia Sheriff's Office identified Deputy Logan Utt, a military veteran and a member of the agency since 2023, as the deputy killed in the shooting Friday night at a home near Richmond. Utt and another sheriff's deputy were sent to a home to conduct a welfare check when they encountered 55-year-old Michael Puckett, who opened fire. The deputies returned fire, but Puckett was able to flee the scene. Puckett was spotted on a surveillance camera in North Carolina, and authorities moved in and arrested him. Puckett is expected to face a judge today and also faces extradition back to Virginia to face murder charges. Cigarette smoking rates have hit an all-time low in the U.S., with just 1 in 11 adults now saying they're smokers. On what's leading to less people lighting up, here's correspondent Lisa Dwyer.
16: A CDC survey finds that the cigarette smoking rate among U.S. adults dropped to another all-time low last year, with only 1 in 11 adults saying they are current smokers. The rate has been gradually dropping for decades due to cigarette taxes, tobacco price hikes, smoking bans, public education, and changes in the social acceptability of lighting up in public. Cigarette smoking is a risk factor for lung cancer, heart disease, and stroke, and it's long been considered the leading cause of preventable death. I'm Lisa Dwyer.
2: America in the Morning for Monday, June 1st, 2026 is produced by Jeff McKay. I'm John Trout. This is Westwood One.
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2: This is America in the Morning from Westwood One. Coming up this half hour.
38: It was a sea of blue and white on Fifth Avenue in New York City for the Israeli Day Parade.
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40: Two high-profile Senate races in the midterms already grabbing America's attention. I'm Clayton Neville.
41: Pete Hegseth says Washington is committed to the Indo-Pacific region while softening past comments that describe China as an imminent threat.
42: I'm Haya Pinjwani.
2: A man arrested for killing three people faces a judge in Hawaii today. Three climbers fall to their death in Alaska, and we'll have the updates on an apartment explosion in Dallas and a paper mill implosion in Washington State, along with Robert Workman's sports and a man using AI to make music. Back after these messages.
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0: 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Here's AccuWeather.com meteorologist Matt Rindy.
1: A storm will be moving through the northern Rockies today, and from that, there'll be some gusty thunderstorms covering a large area of the central U.S. This will expand from eastern Montana and western North Dakota all the way south to northeast New Mexico, northern Texas, and western Oklahoma. These storms will have damaging winds, hail, and heavy rain, with a tornado or two possible in parts of eastern Colorado, western Nebraska, and western Kansas. Ahead of the storms developing, it'll be very warm to hot in the central U.S. with 90s and 100s in parts of Texas and Oklahoma, and warming to the upper 80s to near 90 in Nebraska and western Iowa. On the western side of the system, it will be some steady rain in northwest Montana, with showers expanding into Idaho, western Wyoming, and northern Colorado. The rest of the west is going to be dry, with sunshine while highs in the 70s and 80s in the northwest, and warm to the 90s and triple digits in the southwest. The southeast is also going to continue its shower and thunderstorm development, especially this afternoon from Louisiana through Georgia and Florida, and northward from southeast Missouri and Kentucky into North Carolina. A few of the storms from southeast Missouri and western Kentucky, southward of Mississippi and Alabama, can be strong to severe. That will have hail, damaging winds, and heavy rain. But even outside of the severe thunderstorms, heavier rain could lead to some localized flooding through the rest of the southeast. Another system will impact the northeast today, from showers forming through eastern New York and New England southward to northeast Pennsylvania and northern New Jersey. It'll be a little cooler as a result, with highs mostly in the 60s. The rest of the Great Lakes, Mid-Atlantic, will be largely dry with a mixture of sun and clouds today, with highs in the 60s, 70s, and 80s. That's the nation's weather. I'm AccuWeather.com meteorologist Matt Rindy.
0: 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There was both pageantry and controversy in New York City Sunday. The pageantry coming with the city's annual Salute to Israel parade. Amid unprecedented security measures, the controversy, as Mayor Zohran Mamdani did not participate, a mayoral first in over 60 years. Correspondent Julie Walker reports there were many other politicians attending the parade, including a delegation of Arabs from Israel supporting Israel's right to exist.
2: We come in as a lobby of the Druze Nation global in America and all the world to say one thing. Israel did not stand alone. Not only Jewish, the Druze, the Kurd, all the minorities in the Middle East standing with Israel, support Israel.
3: It was a sea of blue and white on Fifth Avenue in New York City for the Israeli Day Parade, with many waving the flag. Thousands came out for the annual event, with one very noticeable absentee, Mayor Zohran Mamdani, who said he would not attend.
4: I said on the campaign trail that I wouldn't be attending the parade, and I've made my views on the Israeli government abundantly clear. And I also said on that same campaign that I would have a responsibility as the mayor of the city to ensure the safety and security of each and every New Yorker. And I don't believe that my presence as the mayor should determine whether or not a New Yorker is safe or secure.
3: Some view his criticism of Israeli policy as anti-Semitic. The parade always draws politicians.
5: We march today in honor of the resilience of the Jewish people. We march in honor of history and of culture. And we march because I, as an African American, stand with the Jewish community against anti-Semitism now and forever. I march because the Jewish community stood with the African American community when we needed it.
3: Governor Kathy Hochul was there.
6: We stand up for each other. We are allies with one another. And hate against one is hate against all, and I, as the governor of the greatest state in the nation, will not tolerate it.
3: Along with Attorney General Letitia James.
5: The Jewish community is not the only one responsible for standing against anti-Semitism. It requires everyone, all of us, every ethnic group, every racial group.
3: And Police Commissioner Jessica Tisch, who promised a very high level of security, and there were police and barricades everywhere. Julie Walker, New York.
0: Americans paying close attention to two highly contested Senate races that could shift the balance of power in Congress in November's midterm elections. Correspondent Clayton Neville reports.
7: Despite recent controversies surrounding Maine Democratic Senate candidate Graham Platner, recent polling shows a close race with Republican Senator Susan Collins. That race critical in whether or not the GOP holds its slim 53-47 majority in the Senate. Plattner facing a sexting scandal, accused of texting former staffers sexually explicit messages. Some Democrats holding off on criticizing Plattner, though, ahead of the midterms. Senator Chris Murphy spoke with CBS's Face the Nation.
8: Graham Plattner is somebody that served our country. He served his community. He's also made mistakes, and he has admitted that.
7: Plattner's wife came out defending her husband, saying there are better things to focus on in his campaign than his infidelity, adding that being newly married is hard. Plattner's also accused of having an account on Kik. That's an app known as a predator's paradise for child exploitation. Fox News Digital spoke to former Jill Biden press secretary Michael LaRosa. He said Plattner's causing division within the Democratic Party.
9: I'm shocked at some of the people, some of the Democrats who I consider friends, being so all or nothing about this guy. And I don't really understand why.
7: The other Senate race catching national headlines is the Texas race between Attorney General Ken Paxton and Democrat James Tallarico. Paxton told Fox News Sunday Morning Futures that he's meeting with Senate Republican leaders this week.
10: We haven't lost a statewide race since 1994, and this isn't the time to do it. We need to unite, and we need to fight together, and I'm willing to do that, and I certainly think they are too.
7: Tallarico is hitting the campaign trail hard with numerous stops already in the books since Paxton was named the Republican candidate.
11: They're going to throw everything they've got at us. They've already called me a radical leftist. They've already called me a fake Christian. They've even called me a vegan, and those are fighting words in the state of Texas.
7: President Trump endorsed Paxton in the race, and Tallarico accusing Paxton of being the most corrupt politician in America. I'm Clayton Neville.
0: Secretary of War Pete Hegseth was in Asia over the weekend attending an Indo-Pacific forum where he stressed his Asian counterparts have their nations increase their defense spending and toning down the threat from China. At the defense forum, correspondent Haya Panjwani reports.
12: U.S. Defense Secretary Pete Hegseth says Washington is committed to the Indo-Pacific region while softening past comments that describe China as an imminent threat. Speaking at the Shangri-La Defense Conference in Singapore, Hegseth said U.S. policy is trying to preserve a favorable balance of power and prevent any country from dominating the Indo-Pacific.
13: This region has profound implications for U.S. security and prosperity. It's the world's largest and most dynamic market area. It's why our national defense strategy directs the Department of War to set the military conditions required to achieve a lasting and favorable balance of power in the Pacific region.
12: Hegseth said there's no change in U.S. policy toward Taiwan, but said it was still an American priority to ensure China is not allowed to dominate the region.
13: We share a clear-eyed assessment of that security environment and a mutual understanding that a Pacific dominated by any hegemon would unravel the regional balance of power and undermine the equilibrium we all seek to preserve. The Department of War is working with the utmost focus to prevent any such unraveling. We do not approach this challenge with needless confrontation. Favorable balance.
12: I'm Haya Panjwani.
0: It's 16 till. Among the stories we're covering next, that free ride on social media may be coming to an end. America in the Morning continues after these messages.
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0: Welcome back. This is America in the Morning. It's 14 till. Authorities in Hawaii have charged a 36-year-old man with murder in the killings of three men in a remote island community known for its eclectic communal lifestyle. Jacob Daniel Baker faced a judge on the Big Island of Hawaii for the first time over the weekend and was charged with first and second degree murder. Baker remained jailed without bond, with a second court appearance scheduled for later today. Police apprehended Baker following an island-wide manhunt. Police have not given a suspected motive for the killings and so far have found no connections among the victims other than that two of them lived near each other. Shifting gears, there was tragedy in Alaska after three Eastern European climbers on Mount McKinley, who fell near a treacherous pass on North America's tallest peak, have died. With more on the climbers and the one who was rescued, here's correspondent Lisa Dwyer.
25: A Latvian mountaineering expedition group says three climbers on Alaska's Mount McKinley, who fell near a treacherous pass on North America's tallest peak earlier this week, have died. After waiting for weather to clear, a long line from a helicopter was used because the terrain and conditions prevented the helicopter from landing. A fourth climber was later airlifted to a hospital. The National Park Service says the climbers were traversing a route known for its exposed sections when they fell near Denali Pass, which is about 18,200 feet. I'm Lisa Dwyer.
0: More is being learned about three people killed in an explosion and fire that tore through a Dallas apartment building last week, including how it happened. Details from correspondent Jennifer King.
26: Dallas Fire Chief Justin Ball says firefighters were on the scene preparing to evacuate a Dallas apartment complex on Thursday when the building exploded.
27: If it had exploded a minute later, this would be a much worse situation.
26: Sherry Woods heard the explosion.
28: How you heard? Boom, like, and then I shook, like, I thought something was hitting me.
26: No firefighters were hurt, but a child and two adults were killed, and at least five others were injured. An attorney for the apartment owner says the building was being sold, and an engineering firm hired by the buyer struck a gas line while doing soil testing. I'm Jennifer King.
0: Officials in Longview, Washington, confirm that the bodies of all the missing after a chemical tank at a paper mill imploded have been recovered. In all, 11 people were killed and 8 others injured when a tank at the Nippon Dynaware packaging plant containing white liquor imploded, with those injured suffering chemical burns and inhalation injuries. The dead ranged in age from 27 to 58. There are health concerns in the area after hundreds of thousands of gallons of the white liquor spilled into the Longview, Washington stormwater and canal system, where dead fish in affected ditches and canal networks were discovered and higher pH levels in the water detected. America in the Morning continues. We used to get it for free, but now there will be paid tiers for Meta's social media sites, Facebook, Instagram, and WhatsApp. The new old tech guy, Chuck Palm, has that story.
29: If you're anything like me, you've been using Facebook since George W. Bush was in the White House, or Instagram since the iPhone 4 was brand new. Meta, the parent company behind Facebook, Instagram, and WhatsApp, has officially launched paid subscriptions this week. 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I'm Chuck Palm.
0: Monday Sports on America in the Morning. Here's Robert Workman.
1: Baseball Sunday, the Yankees scored all of their runs in the third inning as they beat the A's 13-8. Ben Rice had a double and a triple, driving in four. The Giants spread the wealth, scoring in eight of their nine ups as they rolled over the Rockies 19-6. Willie Adames hit a grand slam.
2: That's great. I mean, obviously, I just wanted to get to have a good at bat and, you know, bring some guys in. But, you know, I take the grand slam.
1: San Francisco pounded out 25 hits. Juan Soto's slam helped the Mets mash the Marlins 10-1. Mariners nipped the Diamondbacks 3-2 in 10 innings for their sixth straight win. White Sox have won five in a row after trimming the Tigers 2-1. Brewers blanked the Astros 2-0. Jacob Mizorowski and friends made things miserable for Houston. Three hits allowed, 11 strikeouts. Tatsuya Imai, who tossed a combined no-hitter in his last start, gave up a two-run tater to Jake Bowers, but not much else. Dodgers drilled the Phillies 9-1. Pirates troubled the Twins 9-3. Red Sox got six in the seventh to get by the Guardians 9-4. Orioles clocked the Blue Jays 9-5. Wins for the Rays, Reds, Rangers, Nationals, and Cardinals. Soccer, the U.S. men edged Senegal 3-2 in their next-to-last friendly before the World Cup begins next week. They face Germany on Saturday before starting group play a week from Friday versus Paraguay. At the French Open, men's two-seed Alexander Zverev breezed into the quarterfinals. He's one of just two single-digit seeds still standing on the men's side. Women's number three Iga Swiatek was an upset victim on Sunday. The Stanley Cup Finals open tomorrow night in Raleigh between the Hurricanes and the Golden Knights. And the NBA Finals tip off Wednesday in San Antonio. The Spurs dethroned the Thunder Saturday night to advance and will take on the Knicks in a rematch of the 1999 Finals. That's Monday Sports.
0: It's 7 till. When we return on America in the Morning, artificial intelligence is helping one artist do something Parkinson's tried to take away. 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
0: Mm-hmm. It's 5 till. America in the Morning continues. Back Rooms heads to the front of the class as a Star Wars movie heads to the dark side of the theaters. Entertainment reporter Kevin Carr has a look at the surprise weekend box office.
7: There's a new champion at the box office coming from the world of the internet.
11: I've been there every night since I found the place, and I still barely scratched the surface.
7: Kane Parsons' Backrooms, a big screen spinoff of a creepypasta YouTube series about dimensional portals, obliterated the competition with $81 million for the top spot. This is the largest opening weekend for indie studio A24 by a mile, more than tripling that of the previous champ, 2024 Civil War.
12: I think the game's going through something.
7: In second place was another unlikely horror hit. YouTuber Curry Barker's relationship thriller Obsession earned $26 million, up again 10% from last week.
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7: With indie horror commanding the box office, last week's champ, The Mandalorian and Grogu, plummeted 69% to third place with only $25
14: million. Are you scared? You should be.
7: This does not bode well for the Disney Plus spinoff. Maybe it could have just been a fourth season after all.
12: Magic.
7: The musical biopic Michael moonwalked into fourth place with $12 million, bringing its global haul within striking distance of $900
15: million. Dad, are you mom now?
16: Yes, I am your mother.
7: And finally, Nate Bargatze's family comedy The Breadwinner debuted in fifth place with the respectable $7.5 million. I'm Kevin Carr.
0: He found himself unable to play the guitar due to advancing Parkinson's, but that did not stop him from being able to finish his latest album. Correspondent Donna Warder reports on how a musician with Parkinson's can keep performing thanks to advances in artificial intelligence.
17: I'd always written, I'd always played, I'd always sung, and immediately it became clear to me that I was in trouble, that my music was going to be seriously compromised. And the first thing that took was my guitar playing. So the first 6 months after I was diagnosed, I couldn't play.
26: 49-year-old London-based singer-songwriter Samuel Smith did what he loved to do until 2020, when he was told he had Parkinson's disease.
17: Thought I had stiffness in my wrist. The next thing I knew, I had a diagnosis.
26: And it was hard for Smith to play the guitar, but he can still make music thanks to artificial intelligence.
19: Thought it was over now.
26: He sings his song, uses an app to upload the file, selects the style of music, and then his backup musicians bring the music to life. Now Smith is performing and recently released his second album, The Art of Letting Go.
19: The Art of Letting Go.
17: AI is not replacing anything for me. It's unlocking. It's enabling. It's allowing me to keep writing.
26: I'm Donna Warder.
0: America in the Morning for Monday, June 1st, 2026 is produced by Jeff McKay. I'm John Trout. This is Westwood One.
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1: Jerry Preston. New questions about the already shaky ceasefire between the United States and Iran. President Trump hinting a deal was close, but then we heard nothing. ABC's Karen Waugh with the latest.
2: U.S. Central Command announcing it conducted self-defense strikes inside Iran over the weekend, targeting radar and drone sites. CENTCOM says the U.S. strikes were in response to what it called aggressive Iranian actions, which included the shooting down of a U.S. drone over international waters. Iran claims it responded by targeting the airbase where the U.S. attack originated. Missile activity was being monitored in Kuwait. All this coming after President Trump suggested a peace deal with Iran was in reach.
1: Israeli troops also captured a strategic mountain in Lebanon in the deepest incursion into the country in 26 years. A federal judge has essentially agreed to reopen President Trump's settlement with the IRS and the so-called anti-weaponization fund that came from it after 35 former federal judges asked for a reexamination.
16: The heart of this really is the conduct by Trump, the conduct by his outside lawyers, the Department of Justice. Did they abuse the court system by, for example, knowing what the outcome would already be when they filed the suit in the first place?
1: ABC Washington managing editor Catherine Folders. Five miners successfully taken out of that flooded cave in Laos, but two others remain unaccounted for. ABC's Britt Clennett with more on the challenge for divers.
22: This is a very complex network of caves, very tiny crevices, jagged walls, muddy water, which has been described to me as the consistency of coffee. We're talking pitch black areas.
1: Malaysia has become the latest country to ban social media for those under age 16. Kids have a month to download their content before it goes away. You're listening to ABC News.
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1: What exactly was that in the sky over New England this weekend? A meteor, of course.
25: Doorbell cameras from Montreal to Delaware capture the sound as a space rock about 3 feet across entered the Earth's atmosphere at an estimated 75,000 miles per hour and exploded. The meteor also left a radar signature, and NASA, using those images along with witness accounts, has determined that fragments of the rock lie at the bottom of Cape Cod Bay, north of Hyannis, Massachusetts. Jim Ryan, ABC News.
1: Growing excitement about a new treatment for pancreatic cancer. This one could open the door to other cancer treatments, says ABC's Sophie Flay.
27: It's called daraxonrasib, and according to the results of a clinical trial, it can double a patient's survival time. In the trial of 500 patients with advanced pancreatic cancer, the drug reduced the overall risk of death by 60% compared to patients who had only chemotherapy. And those who took the drug lived substantially longer for an average of 13 months compared to about 6.5 months for those who only had chemo. Another benefit, it's a daily pill instead, with fewer side effects reported.
1: A judge in Utah is set to decide today whether to bar reporters and the public from parts of a key upcoming hearing in the case of the man accused of killing Charlie Kirk. Tyler Robinson's defense has asked the judge to restrict access to the preliminary hearing and to seal some evidence in the case, saying the jury pool could be tainted. Sherry Preston, ABC News.
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3: 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And when the weather turns, our forecast is New Mexico's certified most accurate.
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0: This is America in the Morning from Westwood One. Good morning, I'm John Trout. It's Monday, June 1st, 2026. Here's what's coming up on America in the Morning.
9: President Trump remains undecided about whether to move forward with a ceasefire extension with Iran. I'm John Stolmus in Washington.
10: There's now a curfew around Delaney Hall, an immigration detention center in Newark, New Jersey.
21: They use barriers as weapons.
10: I'm Julie Walker.
28: The U.S. military says it carried out a strike on a boat allegedly smuggling drugs in the Eastern Pacific Ocean. Donna Water, Washington.
29: Charges filed in a deadly crash on I-95 in Virginia.
30: Sleep issues, distraction issues.
29: I'm Clayton Neville.
31: On Wall Street, June trading begins this morning with the major averages at record highs. I'm Jessica Ettinger.
32: A CDC survey finds that the cigarette smoking rate among U.S. adults dropped to another all-time low last year. I'm Lisa Dwyer.
0: All ahead on America in the Morning. It's 7 past. After a weekend of contemplation, President Trump continues to ponder the peace deal negotiations between U.S. and Iranian officials and whether to give it his stamp of approval. John Stolmus has the latest from Washington.
9: Following a two-hour meeting with senior advisors on Sunday about whether to accept the proposal put forth by negotiators, the president decided to hold off on making that call. In a post on Truth Social before the meeting, the president said Iran must reopen the Strait of Hormuz, agree to never develop a nuclear weapon, and allow the U.S. to have access and remove all their enriched uranium. In an interview with his daughter-in-law, Lara Trump, on Fox News, the president remained confident a deal would get done.
33: We're making a great deal. We're going to make a great deal. We'll just go back and finish it off militarily. But this would go faster. It's probably better on a humane standpoint. There's something nice about it also. You know, save a lot of lives. Whether it's the other side or not, you save a lot of lives.
9: A spokesman for Iran's foreign ministry has said the negotiations Trump is considering do not include any discussion of the nuclear issue. It's hoped an agreement will open up the strait to traffic once again, easing the energy markets and bringing down sky-high gas prices. Treasury Secretary Scott Bessent on Fox Business Channel praised the president for getting the Iranians this far.
34: Whether it's the military intervention, the blockade, or the economic fury, this is the first time the Iranians have ever been willing, 47 years, have been willing to discuss not having a nuclear weapon. It was, you know, a verboten subject, and now it's on the table for the first time.
9: Democratic Senator Chris Murphy, however, disagrees, telling CBS's Face the Nation.
35: Families and businesses are being ruined by gas prices. They're $6 a gallon in some places, but it's just been a humiliation for the United States, and it's made Iran more powerful.
9: Meanwhile, several Americans were injured, none seriously, after a drone attack on a U.S. base in Kuwait last Wednesday. And Israel continued their push deeper into Lebanon, their deepest penetration in 26 years, capturing the Beaufort Castle, a key strategic mountain site they once captured in 1982 and gave up when they left Lebanon back in 2000. John Stolness, Washington.
0: In New Jersey, Delaney Hall is located just 9 miles from the World Cup venue MetLife Stadium and a 9-minute drive to Newark Airport, but it's become the hotbed for protests against the Trump administration's immigration policies. Correspondent Julie Walker reports on a curfew around the Immigration Detention Center after clashes between protesters and ICE. And New Jersey Senator Andy Kim, speaking on CNN's State of the Union, who was able to inspect the facility, says part of the problem is the for-profit status of the detention center.
2: When I talk to with a man who has stage 3 lung cancer and he's not getting the medical care that he needs, these stories, they need to be heard.
7: Yeah.
2: You know, and look, I get it. You know, Delaney Hall is run by a group called Geo Group. Geo Group is getting nearly a $1 billion contract to run Delaney Hall. You know, so they tell me there's one full-time doctor. You know, they could have, for 800 detainees, they could have more doctors if they wanted to. But again, that's cutting into the profits that they're trying to pocket.
10: There's now a curfew around Delaney Hall, an immigration detention center in Newark, New Jersey, where clashes have happened between protesters and federal agents, including ICE, that's now drawing in local and state police.
11: As the situation intensified, additional support was needed. Because of their good, fast work, arrests were limited to 3 people. Let me be clear. Violent, chaotic clashes hurt everyone. They put the lives of both protesters and law enforcement in danger. They take the focus away from people inside Delaney Hall and their families. And they raise the temperature with ICE.
10: Governor Mikey Sherrill describes one over the weekend where she says 3 protesters were arrested.
11: We saw masked individuals attack the barrier, taking aggressive, dangerous actions against Newark and New Jersey State Police. They threw projectiles, they used barriers as weapons, and lit tires on fire in the street. Police at this time were not wearing protective gear. They'd been on site since the morning to ensure that protesters on all sides, pro-ICE, anti-Delaney Hall, could safely exercise their First Amendment rights.
10: The Democrat says this takes the focus off the detainees and only inflames the situation.
11: And I refuse to give ICE an excuse to surge into our communities.
10: Those comments, courtesy WABC, Newark Mayor Roz Baraka imposing a curfew from 9 p.m. until 6 a.m. around Delaney Hall. Protesters have been demonstrating on behalf of detainees inside who went on a hunger strike over poor living conditions. I'm Julie Walker.
0: It's 12 after. When we return on America in the Morning, the U.S. military making waves in the Pacific with a 4th strike in just 1 week.
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1: won't be long until we ask where the summer went. Despite the new month, we are going to continue the thunderstorm activity we left off with in May, with the southeast remaining the focus for development, especially this afternoon from Louisiana through Georgia and Florida, northward to southeast Missouri and Kentucky into North Carolina. A few of the storms from southeast Missouri and western Kentucky, southward to Mississippi and Alabama, can be strong to severe with hail, damaging winds, and heavy rain. Even outside of the severe thunderstorms, heavier rain for the rest of the southeast could lead to some localized flooding. A storm will be moving through the northern Rockies today, and from that there will be another area of gusty thunderstorms covering a large part of the central U.S. from eastern Montana and western North Dakota southward through northeast New Mexico and northern Texas and western Oklahoma. These storms will have damaging winds, hail, and heavy rain with a tornado or two also possible in parts of eastern Colorado to western Nebraska and western Kansas. Ahead of the storms developing, it will be very warm to hot through the central U.S. with 90s and a few 100s in parts of Texas and Oklahoma, and warming to the upper 80s to near 90 into Nebraska and Iowa. On the western side of the system, it's going to be a steadier rain through northwest Montana, with showers expanding into Idaho, western Wyoming, and northern Colorado. The rest of the west will be dry with sunshine, and highs will run into the 70s and 80s in the northwest and warm to the 90s and the triple digits in the southwest. That's the weather across America. It's going to be a warm day in Memphis, Tennessee, with a heavy, gusty thunderstorm and a high of 92. Watertown, New York is going to have some sunshine with a shower and a high of 68. That's the nation's weather. I'm AccuWeather.com meteorologist Matt Rindy.
0: 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A Massachusetts family of four was among the five killed in a crash involving a bus on Interstate 95 in Stafford County, Virginia, south of Washington, D.C. Correspondent Clayton Neville reports the driver of the bus involved in the crash is facing criminal charges.
3: Relatives of the Donsevs say the family of four were on their way to a wedding when they were involved in a chain reaction crash involving multiple vehicles, including a bus that's believed to have caused the accident. 45-year-old Dimitri, 44-year-old Ekaterina, 13-year-old Emily, and 7-year-old Mark, all killed. So was 25-year-old Priscilla Mafalda when the bus hit the car she was riding in. The National Transportation Safety Board now investigating.
4: We do a 72-hour look back to see what the driver's activities were during the days leading up to the crash.
3: Tom Chapman with the NTSB.
4: So we're looking for sleep issues, distraction issues.
3: Investigators say preliminary findings show the bus slammed into traffic that was slowing down for an upcoming work zone. On Saturday, Virginia State Police said the bus driver, 48-year-old Jing Dong from Staten Island, New York, had been charged with two counts of involuntary manslaughter. More charges are possible. U.S. Transportation Secretary Sean Duffy said investigators are looking into Dong's license and driving records. According to Duffy, Dong doesn't speak English, which is a requirement for commercial vehicle operators. I'm Clayton Neville.
0: The United States military carries out another attack on vessels it accuses of running drugs. Correspondent Donna Warder reports the latest strike happened in the Pacific Ocean

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7: 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Welcome back to America in the Morning. We turn the calendar on a new page this month on Wall Street. 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
8: Wall Street opens to start June trading this morning. The major averages are all at new record highs from last Friday. A winning May is in the books for stocks, too. Here we go with June.
9: June is actually the worst month on average in a midterm year. Now, June's also been higher 9 of the last 10 years, so there's something for everyone.
8: That's the Carson Group's Ryan Dietrich on CNBC. On Friday, Dell shares were up 32% in one day. Micron shares were up 5% Friday, but up 87% for the month of May. Apple starts trading this morning, eyeing an 11th week in a row of gains. It's on its longest winning streak since 2009. The major averages all opened this morning at record highs. Here's how they did last month for May. The Dow was up 2%. The S&P 500 index up 5%. The tech-heavy NASDAQ up 8%. Here's CNBC's Melissa Lee and Mike Santoli.
10: General principle, new highs are more bullish than bearish, but you can definitely also overshoot in the meantime. The end of May, yeah, you start looking ahead to what might be able to throw a flutter into this story, whether it is a jobs report, a Fed meeting, things like that.
11: Whether or not this vertical move can go higher.
10: For sure.
11: In the best May since the 1950s. I mean, it's been quite a track record for this month.
8: The war with Iran, now in month 4. The closure of the Strait of Hormuz has taken about 20% of the global oil and gas supply off the market. Prices at the pump were lower heading into the weekend, but still near 4-year highs. And that's causing some worries about the consumer.
12: We need those prices at the gas pumps to come down here. 2/3 of consumers surveyed are saying they're decreasing their spending and other things because of gas prices. Walmart talked about the fact that people are putting fewer gallons of gas in their car. They haven't seen that in years.
8: SW Retail Advisors Stacy Widlitz on CNBC. More workers are raiding their 401ks. Retirement balances fell in the first quarter of this year, according to Fidelity. More savers tapping those accounts for cash because they need it. Most financial experts advise raiding a 401k account because you forfeit the power of compound interest. But so many people have to make ends meet with soaring inflation. On today's watch list, big IPOs, initial public offerings are in focus with a SpaceX roadshow on tap. Insurance companies are on alert today.

0: As the Atlantic hurricane season began this morning, this is a big week of data coming ahead. We get earnings from some retailers like Macy's and Ulta Beauty, and from some big tech names like Palo Alto Networks, Broadcom, and CrowdStrike. And then on Friday, we get the May jobs report from the Labor Department. That could move the markets.
1: You'll keep us posted. CNBC's Jessica Ettinger at 24 after. The smoke is clearing on a decades-long trend when America in the Morning continues after these messages.
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1: Two sheriff's deputies and killing one of them was tracked down to North Carolina. The Carroll County, Virginia Sheriff's Office identified Deputy Logan Utt, a military veteran and a member of the agency since 2023, as the deputy killed in the shooting Friday night at a home near Richmond. Utt and another sheriff's deputy were sent to a home to conduct a welfare check when they encountered 55-year-old Michael Puckett, who opened fire. The deputies returned fire, but Puckett was able to flee the scene. Puckett was spotted on a surveillance camera in North Carolina, and authorities moved in and arrested him. Puckett is expected to face a judge today and also faces extradition back to Virginia to face murder charges. Cigarette smoking rates have hit an all-time low in the U.S., with just 1 in 11 adults now saying they're smokers. On what's leading to less people lighting up, here's correspondent Lisa Dwyer.
12: A CDC survey finds that the cigarette smoking rate among U.S. adults dropped to another all-time low last year, with only 1 in 11 adults saying they are current smokers. The rate has been gradually dropping for decades due to cigarette taxes, tobacco price hikes, smoking bans, public education, and changes in the social acceptability of lighting up in public. Cigarette smoking is a risk factor for lung cancer, heart disease, and stroke, and it's long been considered the leading cause of preventable death. I'm Lisa Dwyer.
1: America in the Morning for Monday, June 1st, 2026 is produced by Jeff McKay. I'm John Trout. This is Westwood One.
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16: 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Today's Monday, the 1st of June, 2026. 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The high today, 92. We may be the hottest day so far for 2026. Santa Fe, right now it's 57 and looking for a high today of 83. I'm Sultan Chani Salcedo. Good morning. Albuquerque police are investigating an infant death that happened apparently Sunday in the northeast part of town at an Albuquerque northeast apartment. APD reports that officers were called to the apartment 6100 block of Osuna Road Northeast after receiving a report that an infant had died. After officers were on the scene, they contacted APD's Crimes Against Person Unit that also responded to the scene to begin their investigation. Police have not released any additional details, and we'll have more details as soon as we get them here from News Radio KKOB. Up in Santa Fe, the county sheriff's office is also investigating the death of a four-year-old child. Santa Fe County Sheriff's deputies responded to the Cañoncito area Sunday regarding an unconscious child. The four-year-old male child died from his injuries sustained from a skid steer tractor, which was being operated by a family member. According to the sheriff's office, this is still an active investigation. Albuquerque police and state police are looking into the crash of a small plane that happened yesterday afternoon at the Double Eagle Airport. At approximately 3:30, Albuquerque Fire Rescue was dispatched for a report of a small plane crash. The first arriving units included Bernalillo County Fire. Fire crews took command and gave a triage report of one person who was on board and was already pulled from the aircraft and reported with moderate injuries. No smoke or flames were present. The patient was then transported to an Albuquerque hospital. Albuquerque Fire Rescue crews worked with Bernalillo County Fire, Double Eagle Airport personnel, and APD and state police are now in charge of the investigation into the cause of the crash. APD has provided more details on an officer-involved shooting that happened Friday night in the area of San Mateo and Central, according to details also provided during a news conference by APD Chief Cicely Barker. Police say Robert Salas was shot by officers on Friday shortly after 7 o'clock following a foot chase across Central at San Mateo. Salas had hid behind a pillar at a vacant Walgreens behind the Central Avenue in San Mateo area, An officer tried to talk him into dropping a knife that he was carrying. He then lunged at an officer, and that's when he was shot and killed. According to police, Salas had a lengthy history of violent crime dating back to 2014. 6 years after the death of Jeffrey Epstein, a New Mexico commission will meet today to begin looking at what happened at his southern Santa Fe ranch. Here's more from KKOB's Terry Travis.
17: The Epstein Truth Commission will begin its first public meeting by researching ways to move forward with the accusations from sexual abuse survivors and without getting in the way of a criminal investigation by the state's Department of Justice. The two entities are expected to work in conjunction with each other, but at this first meeting, no public testimony is going to be taken. Instead, commission members will speak with survivors in private. The commission has also hired a law firm to provide legal assistance and representation. Meanwhile, a memorial built to honor Epstein survivors outside of Zorro Ranch has reportedly been vandalized again. Dozens of people worked over the weekend to rebuild it. Terry Travis, News Radio, KKOB.
16: Well, the forecast for today looks like a hot day today. 92 for a high here in Albuquerque, 83 up in Santa Fe. Right now in Rio Rancho, it's 60. In Belen, it's 61. And it's 59 degrees here in downtown Albuquerque, 57 in the capital city. Stand by. The Morning Show with Bob Clark and Candy is next. Also, we'll have our first traffic report coming up on the 7s. I'm Sultan Chani Salcedo, 96.3 News Radio, KKOB.
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21: Hi, everybody. Good morning. Bob Clark with you here on 96.3 News Radio, KKOB. It is Monday, June 1st. DC down the hall. Andy Cruz sitting here right in front of my face.
22: Good day, sir.
21: Traffic in just a moment. Good morning, DC. And good morning to you, Candy Cruz. How are you doing this morning?
22: I'm doing all right. How are you?
21: I'm fine. It's June, officially.
22: Yeah. That's crazy.
21: Yeah.
22: Still don't quite believe it, Bob.
21: Well, you have no choice.
22: I don't.
21: Just check,
22: that's how it works.
21: Just check one of the many calendars that you're working on.
22: That's right.
21: Yeah. How was your weekend?
22: It was all right. Yeah. I did something that I should have figured out a long time ago. I moved my entire workspace up to the top of my yard so that it's underneath the cover of the large tree. So now I can do projects all throughout the summer with shade.
21: Okay.
22: I should have done that like from the get-go. I don't know what I was thinking. I think because the stereo and everything's down lower. But
21: yeah,
22: I've got those ridiculous speakers that I bought on accident, so I can always hook those up, I suppose.
21: Sure.
22: But yeah, so now I've got a great workspace. So your previous
21: your previous workspace was closer to the home, the house.
22: Yeah.
21: And now you've just moved it to the back of your huge yard so you can have a shade tree.
22: Way at the top of the hill. It was quite an undertaking.
21: Well, yeah, I can see why you probably didn't really think about that before.
22: The radio doesn't, the stereo, the speakers don't reach up there.
21: Yeah.
22: So I can't gangsta rap it out, which really does help when you're trying to, you know, perform tasks of various natures.
21: Nope. Yeah,
22: gangster
21: no question
22: rap
21: about
22: just
21: it.
22: Helps you. Music in general, I think, just helps you get things done.
21: Whichever
22: faster.
21: Kind of music people enjoy.
22: Right. Yeah, do it.
21: Yeah.
22: So that was...
21: Whistle while you work.
22: Exactly. It does make the day go faster. So that's, I think, why I originally... And I had, like, the covering. I used to just do everything under the porch. But I put those two clear panels in this year when we redid the porch so I could have more natural light, which ends up just cooking me. I think it reflects wrong, and it just makes it hotter under the porch now. So it's been quite an unpleasant workspace.
21: All right, so you've got yourself a new location for your workspace.
22: Yes.
21: The big question is, did you get any work done this
22: week? I did. I got some more stuff done on the stupid wheelbarrow that will never be completed. So I got like 8 more pieces like painted, and I got another piece sawed. I have to hand saw it, so it takes a second. That's quite a life. But... So I did get some things accomplished for the most part. I mean, not as much as I wanted to, obviously, because the stupid foot's still a jerk.
21: Yeah.
22: Sending back my second little foot boot thing that I've ordered that doesn't work, so.
21: You know, I've actually been seeing, ironically, I don't know why these started popping up on my social media feed, but I'm starting to see these little videos on people who have plantar fasciitis.
22: Are you serious?
21: Yeah. The indication I've been getting from some of the, because I've actually taken time to watch a few of them since you're dealing with it. And the indication I've received that all of these little tricks and the boots and the inserts and stuff.
22: Yeah, don't work.
21: Don't work.
22: Does it say what does work, or is it just one of those jerk things?
21: Surgery.
22: That's out of the question. I'm not going through that again.
21: All right, let's get an update on the start of our Monday morning traffic here on 96.3 News Radio KKOB.
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3: So far, I-25 south of Rio Bravo is running up to speed. That I-25 through Bernalillo stretch is also free-flowing. 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
24: Today will likely be the warmest day of the week. Mostly sunny and hot, 92 Albuquerque, 84 Santa Fe. Partly cloudy, mild tonight, 63 Albuquerque, 59 Santa Fe. On Election Day Tuesday, scattered showers and storms develop mainly after lunchtime. 86 Albuquerque, 80 Santa Fe. I'm meteorologist Olga Breeze for KOAT7.
21: Here in Albuquerque this morning, we do have mostly clear skies. The temperature right now is 58 degrees. It is 56 in Rio Rancho. Also around the state this morning, it's 51 degrees up in Farmington. It's 60 down in Socorro. 50 over in Grants and the East Mountains in Edgewood. 51 is the temperature there. And right now in Santa Fe, the temperature is 54 degrees. We'll have another check on traffic coming up at 5:47, plus this morning's news headlines next here on 96.3 News Radio KKOB.
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34: A Better Life with Dr. Sanjay Gupta.
35: For the ninth year in a row, Finland has been named the happiest country in the world. That's according to the World Happiness Report put out every year by the Wellbeing Research Center at the University of Oxford in the UK. Two other Nordic nations, Iceland and Denmark, came in at numbers 2 and 3. Now, having spent quite a bit of time in these countries over my 2.5 decades as a journalist, I can tell you that this is not at all that surprising. There's an entirely different way of thinking in these countries. We before me. you might say. In other words, the mentality is less adversarial and much more, we're all in this together. One other interesting thing that came up was that no matter where someone lived, the more time they spent on social media, the less happy they were. Want to smile? It's simple. Put your phone away for a bit. I'm Dr. Sanjay Gupta, helping you live a better life.
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21: 5:45 is the time this morning, and our news headlines for you. President Trump continues to review the tentative peace deal between the U.S. and the Iran. Still has not signed off on it. Federal judge in Virginia temporarily blocks the DOJ's $1.8 billion anti-weaponization payout fund. Newark, New Jersey mayor imposing a curfew due to the ongoing protests outside of an ICE detention facility there. Former AG Bondi testified in closed-door House Oversight Committee hearing on Friday on her handling of the Epstein files. New Mexico's Epstein Truth Commission holds its first public hearing today. The remains of a Taos woman missing since last June are found in the Carson National Forest. Early voting ended on Saturday for the New Mexico primary. Election day is tomorrow. On Tuesday, the polls will be open 7 a.m. to 7 p.m. New Mexico State Police investigating a small plane crash at Double Eagle Airport. New Mexico State Police involved in a fatal shooting over the weekend near Leyte in Socorro County. APD identifies the suspect killed in an officer-involved shooting Friday night at Central in San Mateo. APD investigating the death of an infant and an apartment complex near Osuna and San Pedro. And APD arrests two more suspects in connection with a deadly shooting that happened last year near Old Town. In sports, in the NBA, the Spurs on the road at Oklahoma City win Game 7 on Saturday night, and they'll play the New York Knicks in the NBA Finals starting on Wednesday. San Antonio will host Games 1 and 2. And then baseball, the Isotopes wrapped up their homestand Sunday afternoon with an 8-7 walk-off win over the El Paso Chihuahuas. Yeah, so the Isotopes won that series 4-2. Bob Clark, along with Dale Cornelius, Candy Cruz, 96.3 News Radio KKOB. So it's 8 seasons now that the NBA will not have a repeat champion. Last team to win back-to-back nearly a decade ago. That was the Golden State Warriors when they had Kevin Durant there to go along with their all-star crew. But the Spurs heading into the NBA Finals, DC and Candy, are the clear betting favorite. This is a rematch of 1999 finals when San Antonio beat the Knicks in 5 games, 4-1. Victor Wembanyama is favored to lead San Antonio to the title and win the finals MVP award. He did win the Western Conference Finals MVP. So game one is on Wednesday. So who are we pulling for here?
22: I'm going to go Spurs or the Knicks. I'm going to go Knicks.
21: Are you really?
22: Yep.
5: I'm going Spurs.
21: That's disgusting.
5: It really is.
21: As a Philly guy, there's no way in hell I'm rooting for the New York Knicks.
22: I've been watching Seinfeld, so I feel kind of New Yorkish.
21: They're the coolest thing about New York.
22: And the only thing I know about
21: that,
22: like,
21: Times Square
22: basketball is what Liz tells me, because sure, she watches basketball and she's a Knicks fan. So,
21: there isn't clearly a mascot nickname here for any of these teams that's going to appeal to you, like the Oklahoma City Thunder.
22: Yeah. I don't know what a Nick is or a
21: Knickerbocker.
22: Oh.
21: Short for Knickerbocker.
22: Got a friend named Nick.
21: That's actually their full name, the New York Knickerbockers.
22: Okay.
21: But they just call them the Knicks.
22: Interesting.
21: So I can't root for New York, but I'm just not a huge fan of San Antonio either. Maybe I'll just check out on this one. Not give a damn.
22: Or do the opposite, like me. Just go with the underdog.
21: D
0: DC.
22: DC is very disappointed.
5: Yeah, I am. This is going to be a great series.
22: Romance is over.
0: I'm sure the Spurs fans and all the Knicks fans are just disappointed that I'm not taking a favorite here in the final, because every team I root for always ends up losing anyway.
22: That's true. Like, you do have that curse.
0: Unfortunately. DC knows that firsthand. Colorado. Avalanche.
22: Well, the so bad. My Hurricanes aren't in there either.
0: Yeah, they are.
22: Oh.
0: Carolina Hurricanes are in the Stanley Cup Finals. They start Wednesday night.
22: Who's I thinking of? Thunder. It's the other storm.
0: Well, yeah, we were just talking about the NBA. So now I was going to briefly bring up the Stanley Cup Finals are all set. They'll start game one in Carolina, the Hurricanes hosting the Las Vegas Golden Knights. I'm definitely rooting for Carolina in that series.
22: Excellent. Me too.
0: Because their head coach, Rod Brendamore, is an old Flyer. Played for the Flyers back in the 90s before ending up in Carolina. Won a Stanley Cup with Carolina 20 years ago as a player. And now he's going to try to lead them to a Stanley Cup as the head coach.
22: Nice.
0: Absolutely. So NBA Finals, I don't really care. Stanley Cup Finals, go Hurricanes.
22: Woo!
0: You know, today is the start of hurricane season.
22: That's right.
0: June 1st. So,
5: I kind of feel like you should root for the Knicks with all the history we have building up.
0: I just can't. I can't root for anything from New York.
5: I know.
0: All right, let's get an update on traffic here on 96.3 News Radio, KKOB. Bob Clark here. 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
3: Northbound traffic on I-25 moving slow this morning north of Avenida Cesar Chavez due to a crash blocking multiple lanes of traffic. Slowdowns past Avenida Cesar Chavez extending to Cole Avenue.
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24: Today will likely be the warmest day of the week. Mostly sunny and hot, 92 Albuquerque, 84 Santa Fe. Partly cloudy, mild tonight, 63 Albuquerque, 59 Santa Fe. On Election Day Tuesday, scattered showers and storms develop mainly after lunchtime. 86 Albuquerque, 80 Santa Fe. I'm meteorologist Olga Breeze for KOAT7.
0: Here in Albuquerque, we do have clear skies this morning. The temperature is 58 degrees. It's 54 in Rio Rancho. Elsewhere around the state this morning, 51 up in Farmington. It's 60 down in Socorro. 50 in Grant. It's also 50 in the East Mountains in Edgewood. And this morning in Santa Fe, the temperature in the capital is 53 degrees. 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
25: 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They crossed perilous seas, leaving all that they had behind. Their names were McKenna, Gambino, and Wang. They came from different lands, and they spoke different tongues, but they all shared the same dream. America. They came for freedom, for opportunity, and traffic and weather together on the sevens. We won't let them down. So tune in McKenna, Gambino, and Wang for traffic and weather updates on the sevens for your commute. 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
22: Sure is, Bob.
21: Stock market closed out the week on Friday afternoon with more record highs. The Dow's over the 51,000-point mark. It was up 364 points on Friday. S&P was up 16 points, and NASDAQ was up 55 points. And the futures are up this morning as well. Right now, Dow futures are up about 280 points. S&P, 24 points, and NASDAQ, 78 points. We'll have those opening numbers for you coming up at 7:43 this morning. We'll do our stock and business update. 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Bob Clark, along with Dale Cornelius, Candy Cruz, 96.3 News Radio KKOB. We've got concert tickets to give away every morning this week for a show coming up later this summer. Well, technically, I guess I can say next month, since it's June 1st, because this concert, Darius Rucker, on July 24th at the First Financial Credit Union Amphitheater. And we'll give those tickets away for you coming up this morning at 7:54. Okay, what were people watching late last week? The most watched television shows of 2025-2026 TV season, since that's now over. That was released. They don't count sports, or else Sunday Night Football would have been number one. Streaming and over-the-air television as well. But Stranger Things was the most watched show at almost 33 million.
22: Is that still going on?
21: Views, yeah. I think this was the last season. His and Hers, also on Netflix, about 26 million. Marshalls from CBS, 21 million. Sean Combs, The Reckoning, Netflix.
22: Oh, yeah.
21: Was that a documentary or something?
22: Yeah.
5: Yes, it was.
22: Like the 47th Diddy documentary.
21: Okay. Landman, baby. I still have not watched a complete episode of Landman.
22: It's like a sidetrack from Yellowstone or something, right?
21: No, but it's very good. I'm a big Billy Bob Thornton fan. Let's see here. That was 20 million. Bridgerton on Netflix.
22: Okay.
21: About 18 million. Tracker on CBS, 16.4 million. High Potential on ABC and Hulu, 16 million. The Pit on HBO, about 14 million. And then Monster, the Eddie Gaines story, 13.4 million. Not familiar with that one as well. Well, in fact, I'm not familiar with most of these shows. I've heard of Stranger Things, never watched it. And I've certainly heard of Landman, and I want to watch it. Let's get an update on traffic now. 5:57 here on News Radio KKOB.
3: Northbound traffic on I-25 moving slow this morning north of Avenida Cesar Chavez due to a crash blocking multiple lanes of traffic. Slowdowns past Avenida Cesar Chavez extending to Cole Avenue.
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0: Today will likely be the warmest day of the week. Mostly sunny and hot, 92 Albuquerque, 84 Santa Fe. Partly cloudy, mild tonight, 63 Albuquerque, 59 Santa Fe. I'm meteorologist Olga Breeze for KOAT7.
21: Here in Albuquerque this morning, we do have a temperature with mostly clear skies. Right now it is 58 degrees. It's 54 in Rio Rancho. And 53 right now is the temperature up in Santa Fe. The news is next on 96.3 News Radio KKOB.
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27: From ABC News, I'm Sherry Preston. The U.S. and Iran exchanging more fire over the weekend, raising questions about the ceasefire and the state of the talks. ABC's Rachel Scott with more from the White House.
28: Sources tell ABC News President Trump sent Iran changes to a proposed framework for the country to consider. But just a week ago, the president said the deal was already largely negotiated. President Trump laying out the terms of the potential agreement, saying Iran must agree to never obtain a nuclear weapon, turn over its remaining enriched uranium, and reopen the Strait of Hormuz. President Trump spent the weekend on the golf course, largely out of sight. On Friday, he huddled with top national security advisors in the Situation Room for 2 hours, saying he would make a final determination on a framework to extend the ceasefire and gradually reopen the Strait of Hormuz.
27: However, no agreement was announced. Another weekend of protests at the ICE Detention Center in New Jersey, where those inside have been complaining of inhumane conditions. ABC's Phil Tate is there.
30: The outskirts of the detention center has seen several protests, and last night marked the first night of a curfew that went into effect from 9 p.m. till 6 this morning for a half mile. Demonstrators rallied near the barricaded area outside Delaney Hall during the day. By dusk, protesters clashed with law enforcement for yet another night. Police were in riot gear, the mountain unit on scene to enforce the curfew, ending with a few dozen arrests.
27: 5 miners in Laos brought to safety by divers who are still searching for a flooded out cave for 2 others. ABC's Britt Clinton in Hong Kong says of the divers,
31: they're trying everything to get these other 2 out, to first locate them. They'd have to provide them with supplies first if they found them and then try and get them out.
27: A Utah judge will decide today whether to bar reporters and the public from parts of a key upcoming hearing in the case of Tyler Robinson, the man accused of killing Charlie Kirk. Robinson's lawyers want to restrict access, saying any potential jury pool could be tainted. You're listening to ABC News.
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33: Good morning, New Mexico. It's 6:02 on this Monday, the 1st of June, 2026. From your New Mexico Honda Dealers News Desk, I'm Sultan Chani Salcedo, 96.3 News Radio, KKOB. Right now, Albuquerque, 59 degrees. Here in downtown, the high today, 92. Santa Fe right now, 57, expecting a high of 83. The remains of a missing Taos woman have been found in the Carson National Forest. and appear to be that of a missing Los Alamos National Lab employee. More from KKOB's Terry Travis.
27: New Mexico State Police say a hiker discovered what's believed to be the remains of Melissa Casillas in the McGaffney Ridge area. She was reported missing by her family June 26th of last year after failing to show up at work. A gun was also found near the remains. The investigation is continuing. Casillas didn't return after visiting her daughter at work last June. Family later discovered her purse and other personal belongings had been left behind, prompting the search. Terry Travis, News Radio, KKOB.
33: Albuquerque police have provided more details on an officer-involved shooting that happened Friday night in the area of San Mateo and Central. Police say Robert Salas was shot by officers shortly after 7 o'clock following a foot chase across Central at San Mateo. Then Salas then hid behind a pillar at a vacant Walgreens in that area. One officer, armed with a taser, gave commands for Salas to drop a knife he had brought, had in his hand. A second officer then drove up, also pulled her gun, and also made commands for Salas to drop the knife. Within seconds, he then charged at the officer, and that's when both officers fired their weapons, striking and killing him. Salas had a lengthy history of violent crime dating back to 2014, with much of it in Las Cruces, Sunland Park, and El Paso, Texas. The Santa Fe Police Department and Santa Fe County Sheriff's Office arrested Jeremy Gurulay of Santa Fe after he shot a firearm at a female victim over the weekend. He was taken into custody without incident at around 8:15 a.m. Sunday morning following a shelter-in-place order. At approximately 2:30 Sunday morning, SFPD responded to a report that Mr. Gurulay was fighting with two females and then discharged his firearm in the 1400 block of Zipol Road. Officers conducting the investigation learned information that he was possibly at his grandparents' house after that incident, and he was arrested after the SWAT team entered the home, and he was arrested without any incident. A New Mexico commission will meet today to begin looking at what happened at Jeffrey Epstein's private New Mexico ranch. The Epstein Truth Commission will begin its first public meeting by researching ways to move forward with accusations from sexual abuse victims without getting in the way of a criminal investigation by the state's Department of Justice. The two entities are expected to work in conjunction with each other. The commission has also hired a law firm to provide legal assistance and representation. Meanwhile, a memorial built to honor Epstein survivors has reportedly been vandalized again over the weekend, and volunteers worked to repair it. Albuquerque police are investigating after an infant was found dead early Sunday at a Northeast Albuquerque apartment. The situation was reported at 6100 block of Osuna Road Northeast after receiving reports that an infant had died. Officers confirmed the child was dead. Detectives with the Crimes Against Children Unit responded, and more details will be released as soon as they're available. Stand by for more of the morning show with Bob and Candy. 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Traffic is also next. Right now in Los Lunas, it's 60 degrees, 60 up in Rio Rancho, 57 in Santa Fe, and 59 here in Albuquerque. I'm Sultan Chani Salcedo, 96.3 News Radio, KKOB.
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21: 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Early voting is now over for the New Mexico primary. Election Day is tomorrow, and a new record for this primary has been set. We'll tell you which one in just a moment, but first let's get an update on traffic and weather together every 10 minutes here on 96.3 News Radio KKOB.
3: Northbound traffic on I-25 moving slow this morning north of Avenida Cesar Chavez due to a crash blocking multiple lanes of traffic. Slowdowns past Avenida Cesar Chavez extending to Cole Avenue.
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14: Today will likely be the warmest day of the week. Mostly sunny and hot, 92 Albuquerque, 84 Santa Fe. Partly cloudy, mild tonight, 63 Albuquerque, 59 Santa Fe. On Election Day Tuesday, scattered showers and storms develop mainly after lunchtime. 86 Albuquerque, 80 Santa Fe. I'm meteorologist Olga Breeze for KOAT7.
21: Here in Albuquerque, we do have a temperature this morning of 59 degrees with clear skies as we near daybreak. It is 54 in Rio Rancho, and 53 is the temperature in Santa Fe.
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21: New record, Bob Clark, along with Dale Cornelius, Candy Cruz, 96.3 News Radio, KKOB. Early voting's now over for the New Mexico primary. Election Day is tomorrow, and there's a new record set. We'll get to that in a minute. It's not turnout. Although turnout did improve here in Bernalillo County over the final 4 days of early voting last week. I think it was Wednesday when we had Michelle Cavanaugh on the clerk, and at that point, before the polls opened on Wednesday, turnout was at 8.8%, roughly. By the time early voting was all done on Saturday, the turnout still below where we were in 2024, which is unfortunate considering there's an open seat for governor and a contested primary on each side, but we're at 15.4% turnout heading into Election Day. That's just Bernalillo County. The Secretary of State's office will release the final early voting numbers later this week for the entire state of New Mexico when it comes to turnout. So the polls will be open 7 a.m. to 7 p.m. tomorrow. There'll be 70-plus voting centers that are open. You can find all of the locations at burncoclerk.gov. And remember, you can vote at any one of them. And the other thing to remember, too, is if you still have an absentee ballot, obviously, you don't want to drop it in the mail.
18: Right.
21: Make sure you drop it off in person. Now, the new record that was set for this primary, this probably won't surprise anybody, but spending. An awful lot of money has been raised, and more money than ever before has been spent during the primary election here in New Mexico. In fact, spending has surged past $17 million ahead of the primary tomorrow. So that it's the most expensive primary race in history, and much of that spending has come on the Democratic side, and much of that has come from Deb Haaland, but Sam Bregman as well. So they have combined for about $13 million in total spending. The three Democrats running for governor in 2018, just to give you some context, spent a total of $6.9 million.
18: Hold my beer, I guess.
21: Yes.
18: Hold this case of beers.
21: Now, they didn't raise as much as none of the candidates back then. They didn't raise as much money as Deb Haaland has raised. And remember, we're talking about three candidates running for governor in 2018 during the primary. Michelle Lujan Grisham was the far and away, she was the front runner in the race, and she raised the most money, a lot more money than Jeff Apodaca and also Joseph Cervantes, state senator from Las Cruces. In this race, Deb Haaland clearly is raising a lot more money than everybody else, but Sam Bregman has done very respectable.
18: Yeah, I mean,
21: would agree. About $4 million, which usually is, a pretty good chunk of change.
18: Yeah.
21: We're usually running up against somebody that's raised almost now $13 million, like Deb Haaland has done. And she still has about $2 million left in her campaign account, which will, if she's the nominee, obviously carries over to the general election, and she'll start all over again raising money. And Bregman, he has, let's see here, raised about $4 million, and he has $295,000 left. So can't take that, the grave with you. You might as well spend it as much as you possibly can here in the fighting, in the final days. He's going down. He's not going down without a fight. That's for sure, even though most people do project Deb Haaland will win by 20 points tomorrow. It's going to be much closer on the Republican side. Clearly, the two front runners at this point, very, very close race between Greg Hall and also Doug Turner. Duke Rodriguez, though, has spent the most money because it's his money. He is self-funding his campaign, and he has spent about $1.5 million of his own money.
0: Oh, wow.
21: Yeah, although it doesn't have much to show for it in terms of the polls.
0: That's unfortunate.
21: As he's been running for a distant third. But he's got a lot of money. Doug Turner has spent nearly $835,000 since entering the race earlier this year. So he's done a pretty good job of raising some money as well. And Greg Hall has reported spending about $520,000 on his campaign so far this morning. So if the television, the radio, and your mailbox feel like they've been stuffed to the brim.
0: Oh, they're stuffed.
21: Yeah. No question about that, especially on the on the Democratic side. All right, so we're going to have Dan Boyd from the Albuquerque Journal coming up in the 9 o'clock hour. He's going to join us over the phone for a little bit, and we'll talk to him about the latest regarding the primary as we are now in the stretch run before the polls open. It's going to be a big night tonight, probably a packed city council chambers as the Albuquerque City Council is going to be taking up this controversial proposal to raise the minimum wage here in the city of Albuquerque from $12 to $15 an hour in one fell swoop. At least that's the way the ordinance has been presented. It would go into effect January 1st of 2027, so exactly 7 months from today. So not only has this idea been fast-tracked with no committee hearings whatsoever, until just recent days has it got more of an airing publicly. The whole idea of this has caught a lot of people off guard. If it were to be approved tonight, the mayor, of course, this is his bill, so he'll sign it if it passes the city council. And the way they're... So our businesses have 7 months. They would have 7 months to prepare.
0: That's
21: for one of the largest increases ever in the minimum wage, a 25% increase. The tipped minimum wage would go to $9 an hour. It's currently at $7.20. And then, of course, it would also come with the formula of annual cost of living and also rent adjustments.
0: That is ludicrous.
21: Every year. So by 2028, again, if this passes as is, by 2028, the minimum wage in Albuquerque, I'm getting that backward. It would be $28 an hour within the next decade, minimum wage.
0: Completely asinine.
21: Yes, no doubt about it. So we'll see. We know four city councilors have co-sponsored this ordinance from the mayor, Joaquin Baca, Tammy Feeblecorn, Nicole Rogers, Stephanie Taez. Now, Joaquin Baca apparently has expressed some willingness to take up potential compromises and amendments to the bill tonight, maybe phasing in. But we'll see how that all plays out. So we'll see if, Paul Gessing told us on Friday, because obviously I think what this means is, once again, Clarissa Pena is the swing vote. But remember, she's also the council president. And this bill could not have been fast-tracked unless she signed off on the idea of it being fast-tracked. So that would seem to indicate that perhaps she's on board as well. But we'll see how this plays out tonight. I'm sure they're going to have a huge crowd, both for and against, at the meeting tonight. In the meantime, the mayor, and we're going to play this for you later, but he posted a video on social media over the weekend talking in support of the minimum wage going from $12 to $15 an hour. And it really became the talk of the internet.
0: Oh, yesterday. I can't wait.
21: Yeah.
0: Did he serve some tables with some gloves on while he was doing it?
21: No. DC says he might have some legal issues.
1: Yes.
21: After this video.
1: Big issues.
0: Well, yeah. That gives me joy. What a great way to start my Monday.
21: Perp walk. Here comes the ASCAP police. Perp walk. But anyway, we'll play that for you later.
0: Oh, I can't wait.
21: After the news at 9:30 this morning, we'll talk more about it coming up. Hey, before we get to traffic, I know we got a lot of rain last week on Monday and Tuesday.
0: Yeah.
21: About an inch overall in many parts of Albuquerque, back-to-back Monday and Tuesday. And while today it's going to be pretty hot, maybe about 92 degrees, our best chances for rain appear to be Tuesday and Wednesday. where the highs are going to be in the low to mid 80s tomorrow. So,
0: okay.
21: Hey, we need as much rain as we can
0: get.
21: Yes,
0: we do.
21: And how nice would it be to have another couple of days this week, like last week, where we get a lot of rain in the Albuquerque area? It's not even monsoon season yet.
0: We need it.
21: Yes,
0: for sure.
21: Why are you expressing disappointment?
0: Well, because my rain barrels project? Aren't done yet.
21: Well, that's not Mother Nature's fault.
0: We still need it. I'll still take it.
21: Yep.
0: I'm not poo-pooing it. I'm not rooting against it. I just am in a bit of a panic now.
21: Okay. Well, maybe.
0: As I often am.
21: Maybe you just get this stuff done.
0: Well, I did it. It just didn't work. Now okay. I got to redo it. So
21: okay, very nice. All right, let's get an update on traffic here on 96.3 News Radio, KKOB.
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0: Election Day Tuesday, scattered showers and storms develop mainly after lunchtime. 86 Albuquerque, 80 Santa Fe. I'm meteorologist Olga Breeze for KOAT7.
1: Here in Albuquerque, we do have mostly clear skies. As we near daybreak, the temperature right now is 59 degrees. It's 54 in Rio Rancho, and 55 right now is the temperature up in Santa Fe. All right, we'll have a brand new sweet deal for you coming up on the show tomorrow, so stay tuned for details on that. But some previous sweet deals that are still available, including for Calibers, Calvary Christian Academy, Urgent Veterinary Surgical Suite, Skin and Soul Beauty Med Spa, and The Little Gym. Go to our website and click on the Sweet Deal logo at newsradiokkob.com. Plus the giveaway that we have for you every morning this week, tickets for a concert coming up next month. We can say that now that it's June 1st. July 24th is this performance at First Financial Credit Union Amphitheater, and that will be Darius Rucker, formerly of Hootie. He was Hootie and Hootie and the Blowfish.
2: So he wasn't the Blowfish.
1: He was Hootie.
2: Right.
1: Anyway, he's been on a solo country career now for quite a while.
2: Yeah. And he's done pretty well.
1: Yeah. We'll give those tickets away at 7:54, and you can purchase tickets online as well at livenation.com for that show or any of the shows on the schedule at the amphitheater. In our news headlines for you this morning at 6:21, President Trump continues to review a tentative peace deal between the U.S. and Iran. He's not signed off on it yet. A federal judge in Virginia temporarily blocks the DOJ's $1.8 billion anti-weaponization payout fund. Newark, New Jersey mayor imposing a curfew over the weekend due to the ongoing protests outside of an ICE detention facility there. Former Attorney General Pam Bondi testified in a closed-door House Oversight Committee hearing on her handling of the Epstein files. New Mexico's Epstein Truth Commission holds its first public hearing today up in Santa Fe. The remains of a Taos woman missing since last June are found in the Carson National Forest. Early voting ended Saturday for the New Mexico primary. Election day is tomorrow. New Mexico State Police investigating a small crash at Double Eagle Airport. New Mexico State Police also involved in a fatal shooting this weekend near Vegeta in Socorro County. APD identifies a suspect killed in an officer-involved shooting Friday night in the area of Central and San Mateo. APD investigating the death of an infant at an apartment complex near Osuna and San Pedro. And APD arrests two more suspects in connection with a deadly shooting that happened last year near Old Town. In sports, NBA, Spurs win Game 7 Saturday night at Oklahoma City. The Western Conference Finals beat the Thunder and will play the New York Knicks in the NBA Finals starting this Wednesday in San Antonio. And baseball, the Isotopes wrapped up their homestand with a walk-off 8-7 win Sunday afternoon over El Paso. So Albuquerque won that series 4-2. Those are your headlines right now on 96.3 News Radio KKOB.
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9: 6:26 is the time this morning. The stock market, again on Friday, closing the week with record highs. The Dow, in fact, is over the 51,000-point mark for the first time after being up on Friday, 363 points. The S&P was up 16 points and NASDAQ was up 55 points. And this morning, the futures are up a little bit as well. Right now, Dow futures are up 163 points. Ooh. S&P is up 13 points. And NASDAQ is up 17 points. We'll have those opening numbers for you at 7:43 this morning. We'll do our stock and business update here on News Radio KQB. 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Bob Clark, along with Dale Cornelius, Candy Cruz, 96.3 News Radio KKOB. DC, maybe you can help us solve this mystery, because apparently there's someone who is working out of this temporary studio right now that enjoys Zyn cinnamon nicotine pouches.
10: I'm assuming I'm saying that's right.
0: Yeah.
9: Zyn, Z-Y-N?
0: Yeah.
9: This product contains nicotine, and nicotine is a addictive chemical. So it's not like chewing tobacco.
0: Just like little desiccant pouches.
9: They really do. And yeah. You just stick one between your peach, cheek and gum.
0: Right. And then you can't kiss a girl for like 2 weeks.
9: So we're trying to figure out who might be gnawing on these. Because I'm pretty sure it's not Terry Travis over the weekend.
0: Could you imagine? That'd be hilarious, though. I do have a fingerprint kit, but I feel like you've been handling it so much.
9: Oh, yeah. My fingerprints would be all over this if we took it to the lab.
0: Darn it. Because I was,
9: I mean, can it be anybody?
0: I haven't been able to use it.
9: Can it be anybody other than Eric Strauss?
0: My money's on Strauss.
9: Yeah.
0: If anyone needs chilling out.
9: Because TJ doesn't strike me as someone who's... And we've known BV a long time, and I don't think BV goes down that road.
0: I don't think so either.
9: I mean, I'm sure it's better than the Copenhagen, where you put the actual tobacco inside, but it's still not great.
0: The same thing, but in a pouch.
9: Well, but there's not tobacco in those pouches, though. It's just the nicotine.
0: Really?
9: Yeah. Take a look at them. You said?
0: Well, we got to cut it open if...
9: I guess so. You can grab one. There's plenty in there. But you can just tell by looking at it. It's not tobacco. It's like a nicotine substance.
0: Huh.
9: They're getting a hit of nicotine without the tobacco, apparently.
0: It does seem granular.
9: Yeah, exactly. I'm not real familiar with them, but my money's on Strauss.
0: My money's on Strauss as well.
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11: Northbound traffic on I-25 moving slow this morning north of Avenida Cesar Chavez due to a crash blocking multiple lanes of traffic. Slowdowns past Avenida Cesar Chavez extending to Cole Avenue.
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12: Today will likely be the warmest day of the week. Mostly sunny and hot, 92 Albuquerque, 84 Santa Fe. Partly cloudy, mild tonight, 63 Albuquerque, 59 Santa Fe. On Election Day Tuesday, scattered showers and storms develop mainly after lunchtime. 86 Albuquerque, 80 Santa Fe. I'm meteorologist Olga Breeze for KOAT7.
9: Here in Albuquerque right now, we do have mostly clear skies at sunrise. The temperature is 59 degrees. It's 55 in Rio Rancho, and it's also 55 right now up in Santa Fe. Stay tuned. 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
14: 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It's 6:02 on this Monday, the 1st of June, 2026. From your New Mexico Honda Dealers News Desk, I'm Sultan Chani Salcedo, 96.3 News Radio, KKOB. Right now, Albuquerque, 59 degrees. Here in downtown, the high today, 92. Santa Fe right now, 57, expecting a high of 83. The remains of a missing Taos woman have been found in the Carson National Forest and appear to be that of a missing Los Alamos National Lab employee. More from KKOB's Terry Travis.
15: New Mexico State Police say a hiker discovered what's believed to be the remains of Melissa Casillas in the McGaffney Ridge area. She was reported missing by her family June 26th of last year after failing to show up at work. A gun was also found near the remains. The investigation is continuing. Casillas didn't return after visiting her daughter at work last June. Family later discovered her purse and other personal belongings had been left behind, prompting the search. Terry Travis, News Radio, KKOB.
14: Albuquerque police have provided more details on an officer-involved shooting that happened Friday night in the area of San Mateo and Central. Police say Robert Salas was shot by officers shortly after 7 o'clock following a foot chase across Central at San Mateo. Then Salas then hid behind a pillar at a vacant Walgreens in that area. One officer, armed with a taser, gave commands for Salas to drop a knife he had in his hand. A second officer then drove up, also pulled her gun, and also made commands for Salas to drop the knife. Within seconds, he then charged at the officer, and that's when both officers fired their weapons, striking and killing him. Salas had a lengthy history of violent crime dating back to 2014, with much of it in Las Cruces, Sunland Park, and El Paso, Texas. The Santa Fe Police Department and Santa Fe County Sheriff's Office arrested Jeremy Gurulay of Santa Fe after he shot a firearm at a female victim over the weekend. He was taken into custody without incident at around 8:15 a.m. Sunday morning following a shelter-in-place order. At approximately 2:30 Sunday morning, SFPD responded to a report that Mr. Gurulay was fighting with two females and then discharged his firearm in the 1400 block of Zipol Road. Officers conducting the investigation learned information that he was possibly at his grandparents' house after that incident, and he was arrested after the SWAT team entered the home, and he was arrested without any incident. A New Mexico commission will meet today to begin looking at what happened at Jeffrey Epstein's private New Mexico ranch. The Epstein Truth Commission will begin its first public meeting by researching ways to move forward with accusations from sexual abuse victims without getting in the way of a criminal investigation by the state's Department of Justice. The two entities are expected to work in conjunction with each other. The commission has also hired a law firm to provide legal assistance and representation. Meanwhile, a memorial built to honor Epstein survivors has reportedly been vandalized again over the weekend, and volunteers worked to repair it. Albuquerque police are investigating after an infant was found dead early Sunday at a Northeast Albuquerque apartment. The situation was reported at 6100 block of Osuna Road Northeast after receiving reports that an infant had died. Officers confirmed the child was dead. Detectives with the Crimes Against Children Unit responded, and more details will be released as soon as they're available. Stand by for more of The Morning Show with Bob and Candy. 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Traffic is also next. Right now in Los Lunas, it's 60 degrees, 60 up in Rio Rancho, 57 in Santa Fe, and 59 here in Albuquerque. I'm Sultan Chani Salcedo, 96.3 News Radio, KKOB.
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9: Clark, along with Dale Cornelius, Andy Cruz, 96.3 News Radio KKOB at 6:35 this morning. The heart of downtown Albuquerque is going to have a very different look very, very soon, because it is now official that the historic Bliss Building and Lindy's Diner, the owners, Steve and Dawn, have obtained a private contractor and have gotten a demolition permit from the city, and that building will be coming down.
17: We kind of knew that was coming.
9: Yeah, because it didn't seem like it was feasible to try to restore the building. In fact, the city inspector said the building isn't even safe enough to get in there to try to make the building safe enough and to restore it.
17: Right.
9: You know?
17: Yeah.
9: They would be risking further collapse if they went in and try to fix the building. But
17: fiscally,
9: the options for Steve and Dawn were, okay, if you get to the point where you're going to demolish it, either you can seize control of the process and try and hire a private contractor to do it, or the city was going to do it for them and then bill them for the work.
17: Yikes.
9: Steve and Dawn really aren't commenting a whole lot on this process at this point, so we don't know how much the demolition's going to cost them. But my hunch is it probably will be a little cheaper than if the city had done it.
17: That makes sense to me.
9: Because you know how it works in government. Everything they do is always more expensive.
17: Because it's not their money.
9: Than the private sector. So the process preliminary work is actually supposed to get started today. So the building, just to recap here, was red tagged by the city on April 20th and shut down. It was exactly 1 week later on Monday, April 27th, when a portion of the east wall collapsed. So since then, that's what this process has been all about, trying to figure out what can be done what the decisions ultimately would be. Originally, Steve and Dawn had till May 15th to make a decision. The city extended that a couple of weeks. So Friday, this past Friday, was the deadline, and that's when it was announced that the owners did decide to move forward and get a demolition permit. So what's going to be interesting is the city wanted to make it clear, too, that they are still coordinating this process with the owners, providing security in the fencing that's currently up. Obviously, the area of 5th and Central downtown, obviously, those closures will still remain while the work continues. But the hope is that they can get the building down as safely and as quickly as possible, get that area cleared out. Although, our buddy Peter Rice from the Downtown Albuquerque News does have a quote from Steve, very limited quote, just saying, hey, I want everyone to know this demolition permit's good for 180 days. So I don't know what he means when he says that, other than the fact that maybe he's saying it's like, hey, let's cool the jets here for just a moment, all right? The building's going to come down, but...
17: Within 180
9: days. Well, I don't think he's saying that, but anyway... He's just reminding everybody that the demolition permit's good for 180 days. So what happens to the lot at 5th and Central? They own it.
17: Yeah.
9: So obviously maybe they sell it. Maybe they keep it and decide to build a new Lindy's Diner.
17: Could lease it.
9: On it. Who knows? How much is that lot worth? How much is an empty lot worth at 5th and Central right in the heart of downtown?
17: Right.
9: My hunch is it's probably worth a good penny. So hopefully whatever ultimately becomes of the lot at 5th and Central... Hopefully, Steve and Dawn will be able to make enough money with whatever is next to pay for the demolition and then still have money left over as well. So
17: that's rough.
9: I think there were some estimates from the city on the demolition of maybe being in the neighborhood of $600,000.
17: That's what I remember, too.
9: But I'm sure the lot's worth more than that.
17: Oh, yeah.
9: Right at 5th and Central.
17: I would assume so.
9: If they do sell it,
17: it's a good-sized lot.
9: What becomes of it? Hopefully not just another parking lot. I know we always...
17: Keep those fences up, buddy.
9: Always need more... hopefully it doesn't become a homeless...
17: homeless encampment.
9: Either. That's a pretty valuable piece of property.
17: It really is.
9: I'm sure it's going to stay in private hands and become something in the near future. But man, oh man, when that building comes down, it's going to...
17: Yeah.
9: Do you ever lose a tooth? and all of a sudden there's this big hole right in your mouth and you can't... you just keep... playing with it with your tongue because it feels so different.
17: It feels weird, yeah. And your whole face just looks different.
9: Exactly. I have a feeling that's what 5th and Central is going to look like when that building comes down. Like they lost a big tooth. Let's get an update on traffic here on 96.3 News Radio, KKOB.
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11: A slow commute for drivers headed north on I-25 this morning. There is a crash cleanup between Avenida Cesar Chavez and Cole Avenue, blocking multiple lanes of traffic. Emergency responders are on scene. Slowdowns past Sunport Boulevard extending to Cole Avenue.
20: If you see an accident, call the Traffic Tracker Hotline, 505-767-9167. I'm Candy Cruz from the 96.3 News Radio KKOB Traffic Center.
12: Today will likely be the warmest day of the week. Mostly sunny and hot, 92 Albuquerque, 84 Santa Fe. Partly cloudy, mild tonight, 63 Albuquerque, 59 Santa Fe. On Election Day Tuesday, scattered showers and storms develop mainly after lunchtime. 86 Albuquerque, 80 Santa Fe. I'm meteorologist Olga Breeze for KOAT7.
9: We do have clear skies this morning at sunrise here in Albuquerque. The temperature right now is 60 degrees. It's 56 in Rio Rancho, and it's also 56 degrees right now up in Santa Fe. This morning's news headlines are coming up next. Plus, they're naming names. We'll tell you what they are next here on 96.3 News Radio, KKOB.
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9: 6:46 is the time this morning, and our news headlines for you. President Trump continues to review a tentative peace deal between the U.S. and Iran. No formal decision has been announced yet. A federal judge in Virginia temporarily blocks the DOJ's $1.8 billion anti-weaponization payoff fund. Newark, New Jersey mayor imposing a curfew due to the ongoing protests outside of the ICE detention facility. Former Attorney General Pam Bondi testified in a closed-door House Oversight Committee hearing on her handling of the Epstein files. New Mexico's Epstein Truth Commission holds its first public hearing today up in Santa Fe. The remains of a Taos woman missing since last June are found in the Carson National Forest. Early voting ended on Saturday for the New Mexico primary. Election day is tomorrow. New Mexico State Police investigating a small plane crash at Double Eagle Airport yesterday. New Mexico State Police involved in a fatal shooting this weekend near Viguita in Socorro County. APD identifies a suspect killed in an officer-involved shooting Friday night in the area of Central and San Mateo. APD investigating the death of an infant over the weekend at an apartment complex near Osuna and San Pedro. And APD arrests two more suspects in connection with a deadly shooting last year near Old Town. In sports, NBA, the Spurs win Game 7 at Oklahoma City Saturday night in the Western Conference Finals, so they'll play the New York Knicks in the NBA Finals, Game 1 in San Antonio Wednesday night. And baseball, the Isotopes wrapped up their homestand with a walk-off 8-7 win over the El Paso Chihuahuas. Albuquerque won that six-game series 4-2. Bob Clark along with Dale Cornelius, Candy Cruz, 96.3 News Radio, KKOB. So 2 weeks from today, our monsoon season will begin, and the projections have been an above-average monsoon.
17: Awesome.
9: This year, fingers crossed. Today is also the start of hurricane season, June 1st, and that actually runs through November 30th, and the National Weather Service is predicting a below-normal hurricane season. The agency is forecasting a total of 8 to 14 named storms. 3 to 6 are forecast to ultimately become hurricanes. And, of course, the neat thing about hurricane season is the National Weather Service. They name names. So here are the names.
17: Is there a Hurricane Bob this year?
9: In order. No, that was 1991, and Hurricane Bob was so tough and so destructive, it got retired.
17: Oh, no kidding.
9: That's one of the retired hurricane names, much like Ian and some of the other
17: Charlie.
9: Ones. Yeah, Charlie. So the names this year are Arthur.
17: Aww.
9: Bertha. What, did you think of B. Arthur or something from the Golden Girls?
17: I was thinking of that cartoon. So there's a kid's cartoon.
9: Named Arthur?
17: Yeah, it's an anteater, I think.
7: Yes, it is.
9: Is he really? Wow. So Arthur, Bertha,
17: Big Bertha.
9: Well, nobody has a hurricane named Blanche. Cristobal. Dolly. How cool would that be? Well, that's the fourth name on the list, so my hunch is we will have either tropical storm or a Hurricane Dolly.
17: That's adorable.
9: And then, of course, Dolly Parton will be in the news.
17: Right.
9: Edward, Faye, Gonzalo, Hannah, Isaiasis, Josephine, Kyle, and then the 12th name storm on the list is Leah. Hopefully we'll get to a 12th storm, a name storm as well. They're projecting, what, 6 to 14? 8 to 14 names. So hopefully we'll get to a Leah. Because then we can have fun with Leah Black down the hall.
17: Right.
9: That really, I mean.
17: We'll call her Leah Blackout.
9: If you know Leah, then you know that having a hurricane Leah would certainly track. Followed by Marco, Nana.
17: Aww.
9: Omar, Paulette, Renee, Sally, Teddy, Vicky, and then Wilfred would be the last name storm. So.
17: Okay.
9: I know there was a tropical storm Candy many years ago. It was like, it never became a hurricane. So.
17: That was with a C.
9: I'm sure it was. I can't remember right off the top of my head. I never did look up and see if there was a Hurricane Dale.
7: I don't think there has been.
9: Okay.
17: I don't remember hearing about one either.
7: Yeah. I think
9: There won't be this year, though, since Dale's not on the list.
17: Maybe next year, buddy.
9: Maybe, yes. All right, let's get an update on traffic this morning here on 96.3 News Radio KKOB.
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11: A slow commute for drivers headed north on I-25 this morning. There is a crash cleanup between Avenida Cesar Chavez and Cole Avenue, blocking multiple lanes of traffic. Emergency responders are on scene. Slowdowns past Sunport Boulevard extending to Cole Avenue.
20: If you see an accident, call the Traffic Tracker Hotline, 505-767-9167. I'm Candy Cruz from the 96.3 News Radio KKOB Traffic Center.
12: Today will likely be the warmest day of the week. Mostly sunny and hot, 92 Albuquerque, 84 Santa Fe. Partly cloudy, mild tonight, 63 Albuquerque, 59 Santa Fe. On Election Day Tuesday, scattered showers and storms develop mainly after lunchtime. 86 Albuquerque, 80 Santa Fe. I'm meteorologist Olga Breeze for KOAT7.
9: Here in Albuquerque with clear skies and sunshine, the temperature is 60 degrees. It's 56 in Rio Rancho and 57 is the temperature this morning in Santa Fe. Bob Clark, along with Dale Cornelius, Candy Cruz, 96.3 News Radio, KKOB. All right, DC, we just looked it up real quick. There was a Hurricane Dale, actually not that long ago.
17: Was that 2018, yeah.
9: It was the second named storm and barely got out of tropical storm category and became a Cat 1, just a Cat 1 hurricane.
17: I could camp through that.
7: That's awesome.
9: Sorry. It's kind of a wuss hurricane, but there you go, Dale.
7: All right.
17: At least you got one.
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17: Just a wee.
9: 6:55 is the time this morning. We've got concert tickets to give away every morning this week for a show coming up next month, July 24th. Darius Rucker at the First Financial Credit Union Amphitheater will give those tickets away coming up in about an hour, around 7:54 this morning. Bob Clark along with Dale Cornelius, Candy Cruz, 96.3 News Radio KKOB. The stock market closing Friday, again, more record highs. The Dow, in fact, is over the 51,000-point mark for the first time. It was up 364 points at the closing bell on Friday. S&P was up 17 points, and NASDAQ was up 55. The futures are up a little bit this morning as well. We'll have those numbers for you next hour at 7:43. We'll do our stock and business update, sponsored by Sandia Area Federal Credit Union. And we also now have confirmed that there was a, I said Hurricane Candy or Tropical Storm Candy, but there actually was a Hurricane Cruz. So that's the one we'll go
17: with.
9: Yeah. Because that was a Cat 5. That wasn't a wuss hurricane like Hurricane Dale. This was a Cat 5 that formed in the Gulf of Mexico at the time. That's what it was named, Gulf of America now. Very powerful and dangerous storm that impacted Florida, Mexico, Louisiana, Texas, Alabama, Mississippi, Georgia, South Carolina, and North Carolina.
17: Yeah, see, that's my kind of cane.
9: If there was going to be, and plus there's a boxer, or an MMA fighter, I should say, whose name is Andrew Hurricane Cruz. So I have a feeling you have a brand new favorite MMA fighter, too.
17: Yep.
9: All right, let's get an update on traffic at 6:57 here on News Radio KKOB.
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11: Drivers coming in from Isleta into the metro on I-25, there is a northbound accident between Cole Avenue and Avenida Cesar Chavez with heavy backup starting at Rio Bravo Boulevard all the way to the scene of the crash. Emergency responders are on scene. Multiple lanes of traffic are blocked. Highway 47, Broadway Boulevard might be your closest option to avoid I-25.
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12: Today will likely be the warmest day of the week. Mostly sunny and hot. 92 Albuquerque, 84 Santa Fe. Partly cloudy, mild tonight. 63 Albuquerque, 59 Santa Fe. I'm meteorologist Olga Breeze for KOAT7.
9: Here in Albuquerque, we do have a temperature this morning of 59 degrees. It's 56 in Rio Rancho, and 58 is the temperature this morning up in Santa Fe. 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
12: From ABC News, I'm Sherry Preston. An overnight curfew has been lifted in Newark near the ICE detention center that's been the scene of protests for days now. ABC's Aaron Katursky is outside Delaney Hall, where New Jersey State Police have been sent in to take control.
16: Overnight protesters clashing with police. There were dozens of arrests for violating a curfew the mayor of Newark imposed outside the ICE detention center at Delaney Hall. Anywhere within a half mile is off limits from 9 p.m. to 6 a.m., and police moved in to clear the streets. The arrests capped a combative weekend with some protesters setting fires and using barricades as weapons. Mounted police and officers in riot gear pushing them back.
12: Demonstrators say the conditions inside that facility are abhorrent, with reports of malnutrition, unsanitary living conditions, and inadequate medical care. This morning, Iranian state media is reporting that the company's top officials are reviewing President Trump's latest ceasefire proposal. Iran's lead negotiator, however, is saying they, quote, do not trust the enemy's words and promises. A federal judge agreeing to essentially reopen the lawsuit that President Trump filed, then withdrew against the IRS in exchange for that $1.8 billion so-called anti-weaponization fund. Here's ABC's Catherine Falders.
24: This decision from this judge came after 35 former federal judges filed and asked her, they asked the judge who oversaw this, they asked her to reopen the case. These judges alleged that Trump's efforts in terms of suing himself, suing the federal government, they said that this amounted to serious misconduct. The judges alleged that Trump is abusing the federal court system here. So the judge, in a short four-page order over the weekend, said that, okay, she would consider it.
12: Former Federal Reserve Chair Jerome Powell accepting the John F. Kennedy Profile and Courage Award in Boston. In his speech, he described the Fed's independence as a priceless asset. This is ABC News.
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28: Good morning, New Mexico. 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On this Monday, the 1st of June, 2026, right now in Albuquerque, 59 degrees here in downtown, 61 at the airport. The high today, wow, a hot one, 92 degrees. Santa Fe, 57 right now, and a high of 83. While the minimum wage in Albuquerque could be going up tonight, the city council will be discussing and taking final action on a proposal to increase the minimum wage by $3 starting in January. The measure has the support of four members of the council, Stephanie Tellez, Nicole Rogers, Joaquin Baca, and Tammy Feeblecorn. The minimum wage would go up to $15 an hour and to $9 an hour for employees who work for tips. The bill, like one recently passed in Santa Fe, would implement annual cost of living adjustments tied to the Consumer Price Index and fair market rent for a two-bedroom home here in Albuquerque. Mayor Tim Keller went on social media over the weekend promoting the increase, saying minimum wage increases don't affect businesses as many people think.
3: I know a lot of you have concerns about how this could impact small businesses. This is one good example from Loreen. And here's the amazing thing about this. It turns out, actually, that you don't have to be in conflict when it comes to raising wages and helping small businesses. They can work together. And it's because better wages means more certainty for workers and less turnover for employers.
28: Speaking to the Albuquerque Journal, Kelly O'Donnell, an economic consultant, said the proposed wage increases are reasonable and in line with the higher costs of goods and services. O'Donnell said recent large-scale studies, including one in the past few years, have found that modest to moderate wage increases don't kill jobs, the business world would sometimes suggest. And so, again, the meeting is tonight at City Hall. Albuquerque police and state police are investigating a small plane crash Sunday afternoon at the Double Eagle Airport. At approximately 3:30, Albuquerque Fire Rescue was dispatched for a reported small plane crash. The first arriving units were from Bernalillo County Fire. Fire crews took command and gave triage report. One person who was on board the plane was already pulled from the aircraft and reported moderate injuries. No smoke or flames were present. The patient was taken to the hospital. And the investigation is now being handled by New Mexico State Police. Well, 6 years after the death of Jeffrey Epstein, a New Mexico commission will meet today to begin looking at what happened at his southern Santa Fe ranch. KKOB's Terry Travis has more.
6: The Epstein Truth Commission will begin its first public meeting by researching ways to move forward with the accusations from sexual abuse survivors and without getting in the way of a criminal investigation by the state's Department of Justice. The two entities are expected to work in conjunction with each other, but at this first meeting, no public testimony is going to be taken. Instead, commission members will speak with survivors in private. The commission has also hired a law firm to provide legal assistance and representation. Meanwhile, a memorial built to honor Epstein survivors outside of Zorro Ranch has reportedly been vandalized again. Dozens of people worked over the weekend to rebuild it. Terry Travis, News Radio, KKOB.
28: The United States Agriculture Department has declared a drought disaster in all 33 New Mexico counties. And money is coming our way. Here's more from Mike Gabo.
7: Because of the USDA's declaration, farmers and ranchers are eligible for loans up to $500,000, covering a range of costs at lower than market interest rates. Those loans can pay for production costs associated with a disaster, essential living expenses, farm reorganization costs, or the refinancing of certain debts. The federal deadline to apply is December 24th of this year. Mike Gabel, News Radio, KKOB.
28: Your opportunity to celebrate the rich spirit of New Mexico in all its diversity coming up this Thursday at United Way's Mosaic Celebration.
8: The Mosaic is really a celebration of what happens when a community comes together. 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
28: Campaign Director Ashley Martinez says this is also a major fundraiser for the organization. Because of that, they've come up with a new way to donate. It's similar to a streaming subscription you sign up for each month. For details on the event and the fundraising effort at United Way of North Central New Mexico, UWNCNM.org. More of the Morning Show with Bob and Candy continues. 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Traffic is next. Right now in Belen, it's 58 degrees. Also in Los Lunas, Rio Rancho, 57. 57 in Santa Fe and 61 at the Sunport here in Albuquerque. I'm Sultan Chani Salcedo, 96.3 News Radio, KKOB.
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9: Hi, everybody. Good morning. Bob Clark with you here on 96.3 News Radio KKOB. Early voting is now over for the New Mexico primary. Election day is tomorrow, and we've got a new record for this year's primary. We'll tell you what it is in just a moment. But first, let's get an update on traffic and weather together every 10 minutes on 96.3 News Radio KKOB. Here's Candy Cruz.
10: Well, we got a new accident. I-40 westbound just as you're getting to Eubank. That's already got a slight backup starting to form. We also have that big crash on northbound I-25 just north of Cesar Chavez, still blocking multiple lanes with a backup now past Rio Bravo. I'm Candy Cruz with KKOB traffic every 10 minutes on the 7s. If you see an accident, call the Traffic Tracker Hotline, 505-767-9167. I'm Candy Cruz from the 96.3 News Radio KKOB Traffic Center.
11: Today will likely be the warmest day of the week. Mostly sunny and hot, 92 Albuquerque, 84 Santa Fe. Partly cloudy, mild tonight, 63 Albuquerque, 59 Santa Fe. On Election Day Tuesday, scattered showers and storms develop mainly after lunchtime. 86 Albuquerque, 80 Santa Fe. I'm meteorologist Olga Breeze for KOAT7.
9: Clear skies this morning here in Albuquerque. We do have a temperature right now of 60 degrees. It's 57 in Rio Rancho, and 59 is the temperature right now up in Santa Fe.
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9: New record, Bob Clark, along with Dale Cornelius down the hall. Candy Cruz sitting right here in front of my face. 96.3 News Radio, KKOB. A voter turnout did pick up in the final days, at least here in Bernalillo County, of early voting last week. Early voting ended on Saturday at 7 p.m. So if you did not get a chance to vote during early, or you're waiting until Election Day, that's tomorrow, of course, Tuesday, June 2nd. And the polls will be open around New Mexico 7 a.m. to 7 p.m. Here in Bernalillo County, we're going to have about 70-plus voting centers are open. And you can vote at either any of the locations that are open tomorrow. And also, if you still have your absentee ballot, obviously you want to make sure you're dropping that off in person as well. Because by state law, for it to be counted, it does have to be received at the clerk's office by 7 p.m. But if you recall last week, before heading into that final four-day stretch, it was on Wednesday, and we actually had the Bernalillo County clerk on, Michelle Cavanaugh. At that point, turnout for the primary was about 8%. I think it was about 8.8%, something along those lines. So by the close of early voting on Saturday, according to the Bernalillo County dashboard, about 69,155 people have cast ballots here in Bernalillo County. So that puts the turnout rate at about 15%. So the turnout for the primary in 2024, New Mexico primary, was just 18% overall, but there wasn't a governor's race that year. So you would think with a governor's race at the top of the ballot, an open seat and contested primaries on the Democrat and Republican side, that we would have a healthier turnout overall. But that's not the case, at least as of right now, heading into Election Day.
10: Especially since independents can...
9: Yeah, and we'll see... We'll see what the final numbers look like. The Secretary of State's Office for Statewide Turnout will be releasing those numbers coming up a little bit later today. Now, the record that was set in this primary, and then some, total spending has surged past $17 million, with the overwhelming majority of that coming on the Democratic side between Deb Haaland and Sam Bregman. They have spent combined more than $13 million. So the three Democrats who were running for governor in 2018 had spent about $6.9 million total. Most of that was Michelle Lujan Grisham, and that was the number heading into this year. So they've blown past that big time, more than double what they were spending.
10: Well, they can spend
9: back in they're
10: that's never been a problem for Dems.
9: Well, they're raising a lot of money. I mean, Deb Haaland has raised a record amount of money for any gubernatorial candidate here in New Mexico, and this is just through the primary. So, I mean, she obviously still will have, if she's the nominee, that fundraising will continue at a very, very large clip. And these are numbers that also do not include any of the PAC money that's been spent on TV ads or campaign mailers either. So we're talking about a substantial amount of money here. And Deb Holland has raised almost $13 million. 70% of her donations have come from out of state. And her biggest campaign expense is spending money to raise money. The professional fundraising firms that she's hired out of Washington, D.C., she is paying 47 cents for every dollar that's raised.
1: She's going to be a great governor.
9: So the, you know, they talk about these grassroots campaigns and, you know, the small one-time donations. I mean, tell the grandma from New Mexico or California or wherever who's donating to her campaign maybe $50 that almost $25 of it is going to a professional fundraising firm. Anyway, on the Republican side, of course, much more modest spending because there's been a lot less fundraising as well. I mean, Sam Bregman, for his part, you know, for a gubernatorial candidate, he's raised about $4 million,
10: yeah,
9: which is a respectable amount of money.
10: Very respectable amount.
9: But
10: yeah,
9: it's just, it's not even close to what obviously Deb Holland has been raising and being able to spend as well. Duke Rodriguez has spent the most money, and most of that is, almost all of it, has come from his own bank account. He's self-funding, and he's at about $1.5 million of his own money that he's pumped into his campaign. On the other candidates, Doug Turner and former Rio Rancho Mayor Greg Hull, Turner has spent nearly $835,000 so far since entering the race back in early January, and Greg Hull has reported spending about a half a mil, a little more than that, about $520,000 on his campaign as well. So we're going to talk more about the closing hours of the campaign, the final stretch run for the candidates today. Dan Boyd from the Albuquerque Journal will be joining us over the phone after the news at 9 o'clock. Now, with the election tomorrow, there's going to be a big city council meeting tonight, and I'm sure the council chambers are going to be stuffed to the gills with a lot of people there to speak out and in favor of, pro, you know, pro and con, for the very controversial minimum wage hike proposal that the city council is fast-tracking. Not a single committee hearing just goes boom. It was introduced May 18th, and boom, it's up for a final vote tonight. Now, there always could be a deferral, or, you know, they could put off the vote. My hunch is that Councilors Joaquin Baca, Tammy Feeblecorn, Nicole Rogers, and Stephanie Tejas, and the mayor, because it's actually his bill, they're sponsoring it. They want to get this through. And there's a reason it's fast-tracked, to try to just get it through as quickly as possible without people really noticing. And the media coverage of this proposal didn't even start kicking in until like a week ago.
10: Right.
9: So it was very, very quiet. And there are probably a lot of small business owners who still aren't sure what the hell's going on. But the bottom line is small businesses that do have some, at least some minimum wage jobs are looking at a $3 increase from $12 an hour to $15 an hour. And the way the ordinance is written right now, it would go into effect 7 months from today on January 1st. So you'd have a whole 7 months to plan. And we're hearing some stories out there about, you know, economic advisors are saying a modest increase to the minimum wage is not something that really impacts prices a lot. And I think the mayor in the video he did this weekend says typically an increase to the minimum wage may add 3 cents to the price of a hamburger. Well, first off, I don't know where you're getting that information from, but that's fine. Let's assume for anyone who thinks going from $12 to $15 in one fell swoop is a modest increase.
10: Yeah, that's
9: it's one of the largest that we've seen in any city here in New Mexico, if not the largest. And it would all, again, based on the proposal, it would all happen at once. Go from 12 to 15. There'd be no phase in. Now, I know Joaquin Baca apparently is quoted as saying he'd be open to some amendments that maybe could come reach a compromise and maybe have it phased in. But still, I mean, a $3 increase in the minimum wage is not a modest increase.
10: That's
9: so whatever asinine. So whatever research you have, Mr. Mayor, that indicates price of hamburgers only go up 3 cents when the minimum wage, throw it out the window because it doesn't apply to an enormous 25% increase.
10: That's insane.
9: And then the way they want to put the funding formula together to not just take into account annual cost of living adjustments, inflation, but they also want to add rent payments and rent adjustments as well. So under that formula, the minimum wage in Albuquerque by the next decade could get up to $28 an hour. So we'll certainly see what the city council does with this tonight, with this bill, and we'll talk more about it coming up tomorrow morning as well. We'll also talk about it a little bit later because this video that the mayor posted on social media yesterday where he was speaking in favor of the minimum wage increase and answering questions from people and providing all kinds of information with no attribution whatsoever to any of these studies
10: right.
9: that he apparently has access to. Let's say just 3 cents for a price increase for a typical hamburger.
10: Oh, sure.
9: That's what
10: yeah.
9: happens. But anyway, it became the talk of the internet yesterday.
10: I can't
9: wait. And according to our producer, Dale, the mayor could be in some legal trouble, too.
10: Good.
9: Based on this video and the music that he uses.
10: Awesome.
9: Yeah, well, don't expect a perp walk. ASCAP doesn't have any police, but
1: lawyers.
10: Later.
9: They do have good lawyers, and I mean, I'm not sure how someone at ASCAP actually finds out about the copyright infringement issue on his

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2: Today will likely be the warmest day of the week. Mostly sunny and hot, 92 Albuquerque, 84 Santa Fe. Partly cloudy, mild tonight, 63 Albuquerque, 59 Santa Fe. I'm meteorologist Olga Breeze for KOAT7.
3: Here in Albuquerque with clear skies this morning, we have a temperature right now of 61 degrees. It is 58 in Rio Rancho, and 59 is the temperature this morning in Santa Fe. Stay tuned, coming up later this hour at 7:54. That's going to be your first chance this week to win two tickets to go see Darius Rucker in concert July 24th at the First Financial Credit Union Amphitheater. Of course, you can purchase tickets to this show and all of the other shows on the schedule this year at the amphitheater. Go to livenation.com. But later this hour, your chance to win here on 96.3 News Radio KKOB. In our news headlines, President Trump continues to review the tentative peace deal between the U.S. and Iran. No formal announcement yet. A federal judge in Virginia temporarily blocks the DOJ's $1.8 billion anti-weaponization payout fund. New Jersey mayor imposing a curfew over the weekend due to the ongoing protests outside of the ICE detention facility. Former AG Pam Bondi testifies in a closed-door House Oversight Committee hearing on her handling of the Epstein files. New Mexico's Epstein Truth Commission holds its first public hearing today up in Santa Fe. The remains of a Taos woman missing since last June are found in the Carson National Forest. Early voting ended Saturday for the New Mexico primary. Election day is tomorrow. New Mexico State Police investigating a small plane crash at Double Eagle Airport. New Mexico Police also involved in a fatal shooting over the weekend near Vegeta in Socorro County. APD identifies the suspect killed in an officer-involved shooting Friday night at Central and San Mateo. APD investigating the death of an infant at an apartment complex this weekend near Osuna and San Pedro. And APD arrests two more suspects in connection with a deadly shooting last year near Old Town. In sports, NBA, Spurs win Game 7 of the Western Conference Finals Saturday night at Oklahoma City. So they will play the Knicks in the NBA Finals starting Wednesday, Games 1 and 2 in San Antonio. Baseball, the Isotopes wrapped up their homestand Sunday afternoon with a walk-off 8-7 win over El Paso. Those are your headlines right now on 96.3 News Radio KKOB.
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12: 7:26 is the time this morning. Bob Clark, along with Dale Cornelius, our producer, Candy Cruz. Traffic, 96.3 News Radio, AKOB. As we've been mentioning in the news this morning, the so-called Epstein Truth Commission for the New Mexico State Legislature holds its first public hearing today. There are four state lawmakers, two Republicans and two Democrats, who sit on this commission, or this committee, if you will. And the chair is State Representative Andre Romero of Santa Fe. The other members are Democrat Representative Mariana Anaya of Albuquerque. And then the two Republicans, Representative Andre Reeb of Clovis and State Representative Bill Hall of Aztec. So Bill Hall is going to be joining us over the phone after the news at 8 o'clock to talk about this commission, the work that they're going to try to accomplish, and how the whole process is going to work. They have hired an Albuquerque-based law firm to serve as special counsel and to basically lead the investigative team and help to gather evidence. So we'll see how they're coordinating all of this with the New Mexico Department of Justice, which, of course, has reopened its investigation into what happened out at Zorro Ranch with Jeffrey Epstein before his passing in 2019. So State Representative Bill Hall will be joining us after the news at 8 o'clock. Right now, let's get an update on traffic. Here's Candy Cruz.
13: Two crashes on the freeways, one on I-40 westbound approaching Eubank. Expect to see a backup now past Juan Thibault. You also have a crash on northbound I-25 just north of Cesar Chavez, still blocking off multiple lanes with a really heavy backup that's now past Rio Bravo. I'm Candy Cruz with KKOB traffic every 10 minutes on the 7s.
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15: Today will likely be the warmest day of the week. Mostly sunny and hot, 92 Albuquerque, 84 Santa Fe. Partly cloudy, mild tonight, 63 Albuquerque, 59 Santa Fe. On Election Day Tuesday, scattered showers and storms develop mainly after lunchtime. 86 Albuquerque, 80 Santa Fe. I'm meteorologist Olga Breeze for KOAT7.
12: Here in Albuquerque right now, we do have a temperature this morning of 63 degrees. It's 58 in Rio Rancho. 60 is the temperature right now in Santa Fe. 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
9: 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From your New Mexico Honda Dealers News Desk, I'm Sultan Chani Salcedo, 96.3 News Radio, KKOB, on this Monday, the 1st of June. On this Monday, the 1st of June, 2026. Right now in Albuquerque, 59 degrees here in downtown, 61 at the airport. The high today, wow, a hot one, 92 degrees. Santa Fe, 57 right now, and a high of 83. While the minimum wage in Albuquerque could be going up tonight, the city council will be discussing and taking final action on a proposal to increase the minimum wage by $3 starting in January. The measure has the support of four members of the council, Stephanie Tellez, Nicole Rogers, Joaquin Baca, and Tammy Feeblecorn. The minimum wage would go up to $15 an hour and to $9 an hour for employees who work for tips. The bill, like one recently passed in Santa Fe, would implement annual cost of living adjustments tied to the Consumer Price Index and fair market rent for a two-bedroom home here in Albuquerque. Mayor Tim Keller went on social media over the weekend promoting the increase, saying minimum wage increases don't affect businesses as many people think.
17: I know a lot of you have concerns about how this could impact small businesses. This is one good example from Lorene. And here's the amazing thing about this. It turns out actually that you don't have to be in conflict when it comes to raising wages and helping small businesses. They can work together. And it's because better wages means more certainty for workers and less turnover for employers.
9: Speaking to the Albuquerque Journal, Kelly O'Donnell, an economic consultant, said the proposed wage increases are reasonable and in line with the higher costs of goods and services. O'Donnell said recent large-scale studies, including one in the past few years, have found that modest to moderate wage increases don't kill jobs, the business world would sometimes suggest. And so, again, the meeting is tonight at City Hall. Albuquerque Police and State Police are investigating a small plane crash Sunday afternoon at the Double Eagle Airport. At approximately 3:30, Albuquerque Fire Rescue was dispatched for a reported small plane crash. The first arriving units were from Bernalillo County Fire. Fire crews took command and gave triage report. One person who was on board the plane was already pulled from the aircraft and reported moderate injuries. No smoke or flames were present. The patient was taken to the hospital. And the investigation is now being handled by New Mexico State Police. Well, 6 years after the death of Jeffrey Epstein, a New Mexico commission will meet today to begin looking at what happened at his southern Santa Fe ranch. KKOB's Terry Travis has more.
1: The Epstein Truth Commission will begin its first public meeting by researching ways to move forward with the accusations from sexual abuse survivors and without getting in the way of a criminal investigation by the state's Department of Justice. The two entities are expected to work in conjunction with each other, but at this first meeting, no public testimony is going to be taken. Instead, commission members will speak with survivors in private. The commission has also hired a law firm to provide legal assistance and representation. Meanwhile, a memorial built to honor Epstein survivors outside of Zorro Ranch has reportedly been vandalized again. Dozens of people worked over the weekend to rebuild it. Terry Travis, News Radio, KKOB.
9: The United States Agriculture Department has declared a drought disaster in all 33 New Mexico counties. And money is coming our way. Here's more from Mike Gabo.
18: Because of the USDA's declaration, farmers and ranchers are eligible for loans up to $500,000, covering a range of costs at lower than market interest rates. Those loans can pay for production costs associated with a disaster, essential living expenses, farm reorganization costs, or the refinancing of certain debts. The federal deadline to apply is December 24th of this year. Mike Gabel, News Radio, KKOB.
9: Your opportunity to celebrate the rich spirit of New Mexico in all its diversity coming up this Thursday at United Way's Mosaic Celebration.
19: The Mosaic is really a celebration of what happens when a community comes together. 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
9: Campaign Director Ashley Martinez says this is also a major fundraiser for the organization. Because of that, they've come up with a new way to donate. It's similar to a streaming subscription you sign up for each month. For details on the event and the fundraising effort at United Way of North Central New Mexico, UWNCNM.org. More of the Morning Show with Bob and Candy continues. 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Traffic is next. Right now in Belen, it's 58 degrees. Also in Los Lunas, Rio Rancho, 57. 57 in Santa Fe and 61 at the Sunport here in Albuquerque. I'm Sultan Chani Salcedo, 96.3 News Radio, KKOB.
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12: Most watched, Bob Clark along with Dale Cornelius, Andy Cruz, 96.3 News Radio KKOB. So the most watched TV programs, that list for this year just announced for the 2025-2026 TV season, which basically ended a few weeks ago. Usually early to mid-May is when things kind of wrap up. Now, they don't include live sports. They don't include sports in this. So
13: that's fair.
12: If they did, Sunday Night Football would have been the most watched program at number one. But they basically look at streaming, both streaming and broadcast television. And at the top of the list this year, the most watched program on Netflix, well, anywhere, but the show airs on Netflix, Stranger Things. Right. I think this past year was the last season?
13: I thought so. I thought that was over.
20: They do have an animated version now.
12: An animated version of Stranger Things.
20: They do. It's in the Happy Meals right now. It's huge.
13: No kidding?
20: Yeah.
12: Huh. And Stranger Things, while not necessarily shot in Albuquerque, or some of it was
13: part
12: shot here.
13: Part of it is.
12: Because
13: yeah.
12: I know the old Roller King was redone for that show. And the big roller skate vehicle that they have. You'll see it driving around Albuquerque every once in a while. Saw it roll through Knob Hill a few weeks ago. It's pretty impressive.
13: I want to drive that thing, man.
12: Yeah, that would seem like it'd be fun. So Stranger Things was at the top of the list. Also a Netflix program, His and Hers. That came in second at 25.6 million. Marshall's on CBS and Paramount, 20.7 million people. Sean Combs, The Reckoning. I'm assuming that was a documentary?
13: Yeah, a diddymentary.
12: Okay. Just one episode, or was it multiple?
13: That was like the fourth episode.
12: Okay, gotcha.
13: Or the third of, I don't know. So that was multiple episodes.
12: That was about 20.6 million people. Landman on Paramount, which is a show that I want to watch, but still have not seen an entire episode of it. But I'm a huge Billy Bob Thornton fan.
13: Yeah, he's cool.
12: And everyone who sees this show says it's just absolutely fantastic. But that was at nearly 20 million viewers. Bridgerton. Okay, that's from Netflix as well at 18.3 million. Are you familiar with that show at all?
13: I have watched it. I haven't watched the new season. I watched the old seasons. It's kind of like a skanky Downton Abbey.
12: Okay. All right.
13: Best way to describe it.
12: Sure. after that, Tracker on CBS was at number seven. High Potential on ABC came in at number eight. The Pitt on HBO was number nine with 13.8 million. And then number 10 on the list was Monster, the Ed, is it Gein or Gain story? The Ed Gein story?
13: He's like the guy that was the real, he's the, like the inspiration behind, I don't know if it's Texas Chainsaw Massacre or, or Hannibal or something like that. He's the inspiration behind some fictional mass murder.
12: Okay. Was he a movie maker?
13: No, it's a documentary about the actual murderer.
12: Oh, okay. All right.
13: I think it's the one that ate faces or made skin lamps or something creepy.
20: Yes.
13: He did something super creepy.
20: Yes, he did.
13: I feel like we should give that a goog.
12: Okay, very nice. Very nice.
13: You don't want to be his neighbor.
12: I'm certainly familiar with multiple shows on this list, but again, I've not seen any of them. And I am bound and determined to change that with Landman, that's for sure. But for me, it's mainly a sporting event here and there. The only sort of first-run television that I make an appointment to watch during the course of the TV season is on Wednesday nights, Chicago Med, followed by Chicago Fire.
13: Now, see, I feel like you and I had some sort of a deal where I would give you shows to watch and you would give me shows to watch. And
12: yeah, no,
13: that somehow fell through.
12: No, it hasn't fallen through. I just haven't watched the shows that you've told me to watch.
13: I feel like that's fallen through.
12: Well, but the actual
2: the actual act of exchanging shows and saying, hey, you ought to watch this one, you ought to watch that one. It's happened.
13: This is above. Anyone can exchange shows.
2: Exactly.
13: But watching the show is what actually matters,
2: though.
13: That's
2: really the most important part.
13: Man.
2: I haven't gotten there yet, though. All right, let's get an update on traffic and weather together every 10 minutes. Here's Candy Cruz.
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13: Well, we got two accidents, one on I-40 westbound approaching Eubank, where we still see a backup past Juan Tubo. You also have crash cleanup northbound I-25 north of Cesar Chavez. Looks like that's now on the shoulder, but we are still seeing leftover backups, mostly between Gibson and Bobby Foster. I'm Candy Cruz with KKOB Traffic every 10 minutes on the 7s.
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13: If you see an accident, call the Traffic Tracker Hotline, 505-767-9167. I'm Candy Cruz from the 96.3 News Radio KKOB Traffic Center.
15: Today will likely be the warmest day of the week. Mostly sunny and hot, 92 Albuquerque, 84 Santa Fe. Partly cloudy, mild tonight, 63 Albuquerque, 59 Santa Fe. On Election Day Tuesday, scattered showers and storms develop mainly after lunchtime. 86 Albuquerque, 80 Santa Fe. I'm meteorologist Olga Breeze for KOAT7.
2: In Albuquerque this morning, we have a temperature right now of 63 degrees. It's 59 in Rio Rancho, and 62 is the temperature in Santa Fe. We'll get you the opening numbers on Wall Street next here on 96.3 News Radio KKOB.
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12: Well, the stock market once again on Friday, closing out the week with more record highs. The Dow, first time over 51,000 points. It was up by 364 points on Friday afternoon. The S&P was up 17 points, and NASDAQ was up 55. As we get started on a new week of trading this Monday morning, we're mixed at the opening bell. Right now, the Dow's down 125 points. S&P is down 5, and NASDAQ is up 26 points. Bob Clark, along with Dale Cornelius, Candy Cruz, 96.3, News Radio KKOB. More news out of the Sunport. In fact, before the Memorial Day holiday weekend approached, there were two more restaurants recently that opened as part of the new revamped food court there at the Sunport. I think they still have a couple of more spots that they're going to be filling and announcing more on that coming up later. Today, they're apparently unveiling a new exhibit at the Sunport, which... it's sort of like a little Sunport museum, documents the history of the Sunport. And then also, now in effect, for those of you who are hopping on a plane anytime soon and you have TSA pre-check, they now have, according to TSA Transportation Safety Administration, what they refer to now as TSA pre-check touchless ID. What was that?
13: Now, that sounded, was very exciting.
12: Now, that sounded like Howard Dean. What? That was great timing. I don't know where. Is that from your phone, or is there something in your bag? Okay. That was perfect, though, timing-wise. I had mentioned touchless ID and paused for a moment, and all of a sudden you're Howard Dean. That's absolutely fantastic. So when you're going through pre-check now, you can just, they do a facial comparison. They have that technology now, and they match your ID with your passport ID that you already have on record. So it's their live photo is securely matched against the stored passport photo that they have of you. So it says here, this touchless process enhances security while providing a more efficient and convenient screening experience for travelers. I'm assuming this you have to be signed up for pre-check. Do you have pre-check?
13: I dabbled, but no, I didn't actually pull the trigger on
12: it. What about you, DC? You got pre-check?
20: Not right now. Honestly, this airport is so easy to navigate. It just doesn't really feel worth it.
13: I feel the same way.
12: Well, again, and historically, we've talked about that many times. It's not so much when you're
13: here
12: leaving the Sunport. It's that other airport that you have to get through.
13: Well, I usually fly out of Fort Myers, which is very similar to this one. It's a smaller airport.
12: Yeah.
13: I just don't have that many issues there.
12: Okay. Yeah, we got pre-checked a couple of years ago, and I think we still have it for a few more years. Here's the problem, though, is I recently mentioned when I renewed my passport, I was really happy with the photo that was taken for me at Walgreens by some dude.
13: some dude that works great.
12: Yeah, absolutely. So I'm afraid the photo for my passport that they have on record there, I'll look and do the live photo part, and they'll like, there's no way. That's not you. There's no way that's you. Your photo looks much better than what I'm looking at right now.
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13: Well, it looks like both of our earlier crashes on the freeways have now been cleared. You're going to see some leftover backups, mostly on I-25 northbound. There's some busy spots around Rio Bravo still, so watch out for that. We do have a new crash reported at 98th Street and Volcano. This one is mostly affecting northbound lanes. Watch for congestion there. I'm Candy Cruz with KKOB Traffic every 10 minutes on the 7s.
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13: If you see an accident, call the Traffic Tracker hotline, 505-767-9167. 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
15: Today will likely be the warmest day of the week. Mostly sunny and hot. 92 Albuquerque, 84 Santa Fe. Partly cloudy, mild tonight. 63 Albuquerque, 59 Santa Fe. I'm meteorologist Olga Breeze for KOAT 7.
7: Here in Albuquerque right now, we do have a temperature of 61 degrees. 63 in Santa Fe. It's 61 in Rio Rancho. All right, we will have a brand new sweet deal for you coming up on the show tomorrow, so stay tuned for details on that. But some previous sweet deals that are still available, including for Calibers, Calvary Christian Academy, Urgent Veterinary Surgical Suites, Skin and Soul Beauty Med Spa, and The Little Gym. Just click on the sweet deal logo on our website at newsradiokkob.com. And our news headlines for you this morning: President Trump continues to review tentative peace deal between the U.S. and Iran. Federal judge in Virginia temporarily blocks the DOJ's $1.8 billion anti-weaponization payout fund. Newark, New Jersey mayor imposes a curfew due to the ongoing protests outside of the ICE detention facility there. Former Attorney General Pam Bondi testified in a closed-door House Oversight Committee hearing on her handling of the Epstein files. New Mexico's Epstein Truth Commission holds its first public hearing today up in Santa Fe. The remains of a Taos woman missing since last June are found in the Carson National Forest. Early voting ended Saturday for the New Mexico primary. Election day is tomorrow. New Mexico State Police investigating a small plane crash at the Double Eagle Airport. New Mexico State Police also involved in a fatal shooting this weekend near Vegeta in Socorro County. APD identifies the suspect killed in an officer-involved shooting Friday night at Central and San Mateo. APD investigating the death of an infant at an apartment complex near Osuna and San Pedro. And APD arrest two more suspects in connection with a deadly shooting last year near Old Town. In sports, NBA, Spurs win Game 7 Saturday night at Oklahoma City in the Western Conference Finals, so they will now play the New York Knicks in the NBA Finals with Games 1 and 2 in San Antonio starting Wednesday night. And baseball, the Isotopes wrapped up their homestand with a walk-off 8-7 win over El Paso. Those are your headlines right now at 7:53 here on 96.3 News Radio KKOB.
0: Eric Strauss here, and fellas, listen up. 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
7: 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Here's Candy Cruz.
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13: Is right now, you've got that new one at 98th Street and Volcano. That one's mostly affecting northbound lanes. And two new crashes on northbound I-25, but both are pretty minor. You've got one between Bobby Foster and Rio Bravo. Just seeing some added congestion there. And then another one about a mile or two north of Rio Bravo, also just with congestion. I'm Candy Cruz with KKOB Traffic every 10 minutes on the 7s. If you see an accident, call the Traffic Tracker Hotline, 505-767-9167. I'm Candy Cruz from the 96.3 News Radio KKOB Traffic Center.
15: Today will likely be the warmest day of the week. Mostly sunny and hot, 92 Albuquerque, 84 Santa Fe. Partly cloudy, mild tonight, 63 Albuquerque, 59 Santa Fe. On Election Day Tuesday, scattered showers and storms develop mainly after lunchtime. 86 Albuquerque, 80 Santa Fe. I'm meteorologist Olga Breeze for KOAT7.
7: The temperature here in Albuquerque right now is 64 degrees at 61 in Rio Rancho, 64 is the temperature this morning up in Santa Fe. And congratulations to Gino of Albuquerque. He was the winner just moments ago of the two tickets to go see Darius Rucker July 24th out at the First Financial Credit Union Amphitheater. We'll have tickets to that show to give away every morning this week. 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
2: 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It took just seconds before the children picked up the gun, stared down the barrel, and pointed it at other kids in the room. That's why gun safety is so important. 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
1: ABC News. I'm Sherry Preston. President Trump continuing to insist he is in no rush to make a deal with Iran on ending the war. Late overnight, he posted on social media that critics should sit back and relax. It'll all work out in the end. ABC's Rachel Scott has more from the White House.
3: This morning, Iranian state media is reporting the country's top officials are reviewing the president's proposals. The country's top negotiator casting doubt on how quickly a deal could come together, reportedly saying, quote, "Do not trust the enemy's words and promises." Complicating negotiations, Iran's insistence that the war end on all fronts, including Israel's massive ground operation in Lebanon. Israel now pushing further into the country than they have in 26 years as they fight Iranian-backed Hezbollah. Capturing Beaufort Castle, nestled on a strategic mountaintop. The Israeli flag now flying above its walls.
1: Heavy traffic leaving southern Beirut today as Israel's Prime Minister Benjamin Netanyahu calls for more strikes on the city. A dozen arrests overnight outside the ICE Detention Center in Newark, where those inside have been complaining of abhorrent conditions. The center is privately run. As the number of suspected Ebola cases in Central Africa tops 1,000 with more than 280 deaths, those who've been in the region are being closely monitored. ABC's Matt Rivers has more.
8: Americans traveling from the DRC, South Sudan, and Uganda can only enter the U.S. through 4 airports. Medical student Michael Ruprecht was working in Uganda when the outbreak began.
10: I obviously was really terrified and scared when I heard about it.
8: Michael's flight home to Michigan was rerouted to Dulles International Airport in Virginia for a CDC and DHS mandated screening.
1: Chipmaker NVIDIA has unveiled a new chip that puts AI capabilities directly into laptops and desktops. CEO Jensen Huang telling a Taiwan conference it's part of NVIDIA's 3-year-long collaboration with Microsoft to reinvent the PC for the AI era. This is ABC News.
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26: 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Right now in Albuquerque at 8:02 on this Monday, the 1st of June. It's 63 degrees downtown, looking for a high of 92. Santa Fe, 61, looking for a high of 83. APD has provided more details on an officer-involved shooting that happened on Friday night in the area of San Mateo and Central. According to details, Robert Salas was shot by officers on Friday around 7 o'clock following a foot chase across Central at San Mateo. Salas then hid behind a pillar. One officer was armed with a taser and was giving commands for Salas to drop a knife he had in his hand. A second officer drove up, exited her vehicle, also demanding that he drop the knife. He went ahead and lunged at the officer, and that's when he was shot and killed. According to police, Salas had a lengthy history of violent crime dating back to 2014. Albuquerque police and state police continue their investigations today into the small plane crash that happened yesterday afternoon at the Double Eagle Airport. Around 3:30, Albuquerque Fire Rescue were dispatched. The first arriving units also included Bernalillo County Fire and Rescue. They took command and gave a triage report. One person was on board the plane, was already pulled from the aircraft, and then reported moderate injuries, was then taken to the hospital. Albuquerque Fire Rescue crews work with Bernalillo County Fire, Double Eagle Airport personnel, APD, and state police to address the scene. Investigation continues with APD and the state police this morning. Remains of a Taos woman missing since last year were found in the Carson National Forest. New Mexico State Police say a hiker discovered what's believed to be the remains of Melissa Casillas in the McGaffey Ridge area. She was reported missing by her family June 26th of last year after failing to show up at work. A gun was also found near the remains. The investigation is continuing. Casillas didn't return home after visiting her daughter at work just last June. Family then discovered her purse and other personal belongings had been left behind, prompting the search. Well, 6 years after the death of Jeffrey Epstein, a New Mexico commission will now meet today to begin looking at what happened at his Southern Santa Fe ranch. More from KKOB's Terry Travis with details.
5: The Epstein Truth Commission will begin its first public meeting by researching ways to move forward with the accusations from sexual abuse survivors and without getting in the way of a criminal investigation by the state's Department of Justice. The two entities are expected to work in conjunction with each other, but at this first meeting, no public testimony is going to be taken. Instead, commission members will speak with survivors in private. The commission has also hired a law firm to provide legal assistance and representation. Meanwhile, a memorial built to honor Epstein survivors outside of Zorro Ranch has reportedly been vandalized again. Dozens of people worked over the weekend to rebuild it. Terry Travis, News Radio, KKOB.
26: Well, also tonight, the Albuquerque City Council will be discussing and taking final action on a proposal to raise the minimum wage by $3 up to $15 an hour, and then raising the employers who work for tips salary to $9 an hour. The bill, likely one very similar to one recently passed in Santa Fe, would implement annual cost of living adjustments tied to the consumer price index and fair market rent for a two-bedroom home in Albuquerque. City Councilor Dan Lewis is opposed to this, another misguided policy that ignores economic reality and threatens the small businesses, saying that there's strong opposition from the Hispano Chamber, Albuquerque Chamber, and New Mexico Restaurant Association. But City Councilor Stephanie Tellez, Nicole Rogers, Joaquin Baca, and Tammy Feeblecorn have been mentioned as those that are proposing this increase. And again, the meeting is tonight at City Council. Coming up, more of the morning show with Bob and Candy. Traffic also next. Right now in Albuquerque, a temperature of 63 degrees downtown. And Santa Fe is 61. Up in Los Alamos, it's also 60 degrees. I'm Sultan Chani Salcedo, 96.3 News Radio, KKOB.
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7: 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New Mexico's so-called Epstein Truth Commission holds its first public hearing today up in Santa Fe. One of the state lawmakers who serves on the commission, Representative Bill Hall of Aztec, joins us in just a moment. But first, let's get an update on traffic and weather together every 10 minutes here on 96.3 News Radio, KKOB. Candy Cruz with an update on rush hour.
11: Well, we've got two minor crashes, one at 98th Street and Volcano, mostly affecting your northbound lanes. Then another one on northbound I-25. It's about a mile or two north of Rio Bravo, still causing some extra congestion, but no major backups. I'm Candy Cruz with KKOB Traffic every 10 minutes on the 7s.
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15: Today will likely be the warmest day of the week, mostly sunny and hot, 92 Albuquerque, 84 Santa Fe. Partly cloudy, mild tonight, 63 Albuquerque, 59 Santa Fe. I'm meteorologist Olga Breeze for KOAT7.
7: Here in Albuquerque, we do have a temperature this morning of 66 degrees at 63 in Rio Rancho. Right now up in Santa Fe at 64.
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7: Truth Commission, Bob Clark, along with Dale Cornelius, our producer, Candy Cruz, traffic 96.3, News Radio, KKOB. The so-called Epstein Truth Commission, which was created by a unanimous vote of the New Mexico State Legislature, the House, and it's bipartisan. Four state lawmakers do sit on this commission. They're holding their first public hearing later today up in Santa Fe. State Representative Andre Romero, Democrat of Santa Fe, along with State Representative Mariana Anaya, also a Democrat of Albuquerque, joining Republicans Andre Reeb of Clovis and State Representative Bill Hall of Aztec. And he joins us now here on 96.3 News Radio KKOB to talk about this process and how it's all going to work. Representative Hall, I do appreciate your time this morning. How are you doing today?
14: Good morning. I'm doing well, thank you.
7: All right, tell us a little bit about this process and how it's going to work.
14: To date, we have been, just to give you a little back history, you mentioned some of it, though, and we were formed during the session. After the session was out, we've gone through the process to move forward. We hired a law firm to assist us. We've been working hand-in-hand, but independently, of course, of the Department of Justice as they look into any criminal allegations that will be there. Our hopes are to identify victims, to work with victims of the Epstein ranch and whatever went on out there, as well as to identify how we got to this point and what, if anything, legislative we could do to prevent this from ever happening in the state of New Mexico again.
7: So, Representative Hall, today's meeting, first public meeting, but from what we understand, there's not going to be any public testimony. So what do you expect with today's first meeting?
14: Today's meeting is going to introduce all of us, the commission, as well as the law firm we've retained, and just go over some of the points we're looking at doing, like I mentioned, identifying victims and how we're working with the Department of Justice and what our ultimate goals are, again, legislatively and to assist any victims that come forward in this matter.
7: Is this commission, do you have subpoena power?
14: We do have subpoena power. We'll be issuing subpoenas, I believe. Will be the first commission from the state of New Mexico legislature to ever do that, I believe.
7: Yeah. So
14: we'll be issuing some subpoenas. We'll be announcing some of those subpoenas at today's meeting, who we're looking at, some of the initial subpoenas who we're looking at sending subpoenas to.
7: The Albuquerque law firm that you've hired to be a part of this, basically what role are they taking on?
14: They're going to assist us with going through the voluminous amount of documents in the Epstein files, figuring out who we should be talking to, assisting us with getting any kind of help we can for the victims. It's just they'll be doing more of what we're doing while the Department of Justice is doing any criminal investigations that may arise out of this.
7: State Representative Bill Hall with us here on 96.3 News Radio. KKOB is one of four state lawmakers who is serving on the Truth Commission. And let me ask you this, Representative Hall. There are four of you, two Democrats and two Republicans. I'm assuming when it comes to subpoenas, there's going to be a vote, or there might be other issues that come up for a vote. What happens if there's a 2-2 tie?
14: That's a good question. The way we originally set this up is, I believe we'll have a judge who will, a retired judge, if I remember right. To be honest, we haven't come to the point, we've been getting along extremely well. We haven't had to worry about ties so far. So
7: Well, yeah, no, and I obviously I realize too that that's the goal of this commission, especially considering the work that you're doing, that you're all for the most part going to be on the same page more often than not.
14: Absolutely. It's a nonpartisan trying to be, and we want to be apolitical. The bottom line is whoever was involved in this needs to be brought to light, period.
7: So there's a pretty tight, at least under the initial resolution passed by the House, there's a pretty tight time frame here overall. You're expected to have an initial report at some point this summer and a final report along with legislative recommendations by the end of the year. How tight is that timeline, and would there be opportunities to get an extension from state lawmakers if that's something that you need to get done?
14: That is a tight timeline. There's no two ways about it. The, you know, working within the boundaries of state government just to get to where we're at, to have hired a law firm to get all of our P's and Q's in a row so we can move forward with this, has actually gone, it may not seem like it to the public, but it's gone fairly quick. And so, but we were under a timeline for December 31st because it's an election year. As you well know, every 2 years representatives are elected. So when this was set up, we had to set it up for the end of the year. And fortunately, all four of us are running unopposed at this time. So I think should we need an extension, we're hoping we'll be able to get one. It is a very tight timeline. There's a tremendous amount of information to go through.
7: State Representative Bill Hall from Aztec with us here on 96.3 News Radio KKOB. Representative Hall, stay with me here because I do have one more question I want to ask you, but I do have to get a break in right now for traffic and weather together every 10 minutes here on 96.3 News Radio KKOB. It's 8:17. 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
6: Two minor crashes left, one at 98th Street and Volcano, mostly affecting northbound lanes, and a crash on I-25 northbound. It's about a mile or two north of Rio Bravo, just causing some extra congestion. I'm Candy Cruz with KKOB Traffic every 10 minutes on the 7s.
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20: Today will likely be the warmest day of the week. Mostly sunny and hot, 92 Albuquerque, 84 Santa Fe. Partly cloudy, mild tonight, 63 Albuquerque, 59 Santa Fe. On Election Day Tuesday, scattered showers and storms develop mainly after lunchtime. 86 Albuquerque, 80 Santa Fe. I'm meteorologist Olga Breeze for KOAT7.
7: Here in Albuquerque right now, we do have clear skies this morning. The temperature is 67 degrees at 64 in Rio Rancho, and it's also 64 degrees in Santa Fe. The New Mexico Epstein Truth Commission, bipartisan, four lawmakers, two Democrats, two Republicans, will be holding their first public hearing later today up in Santa Fe. We're joined by one of the members of that commission, now State Representative Bill Hall, Republican of Aztec. We continue with him. And a couple of things here before we let you go, Representative Hall, and I do appreciate your time. Let's go back to the subpoena power of the committee, because I do have a question via text message from someone who wants to know, does your subpoena power broadly... Can you describe it in a very broad way in terms of, would you have the ability to subpoena people who do not live in New Mexico?
14: As long as they live in the United States, we can subpoena them.
7: Gotcha. All right, very good. So we understand that obviously the process, the way this will work is any victims of what was ever going on at the Zorro Ranch in Santa Fe County will be interviewed privately. But in terms of public hearings moving forward, how much testimony could there be given by potential witnesses who are subpoenaed by the committee in broad daylight in front of the public?
14: Right now, I wouldn't be able to answer that. I think it depends on how the interviews we do off record come about. Obviously, the criminal side of the house will be handled by the department.

0: located in another state to move here and to operate without, you know, just basically under the radar. It's a little frustrating. If you have a convicted sexual predator in another state, we should be notified, and that should be, they should immediately be on our radar so something like this doesn't happen.
1: On that note, Representative Hall, let me ask you this, because I mean, there has been some reporting out there over the years that when he first did come to the Zorro Ranch in New Mexico, the recommendation from state police was that he was to register as a convicted sex offender, but ultimately someone got them to change that recommendation. Who that person was, or how that part of the process worked, is that something that's coming under your testimony in this committee, one of your goals, or is that part of the New Mexico DOJ investigation? Or both?
0: I would say when it comes to that, it'd be both of us. Them to look at any potential criminal and us to see if what we have to do to fix that legislatively so that does not occur again.
1: Gotcha. Representative Hall, I really do appreciate your time. Thank you so much. What time's the meeting start today, or the hearing?
0: Starts at 2 o'clock.
1: Very good, sir. We appreciate your time this morning.
0: Thank you very much. Have a great day.
1: State Representative Bill Hall here on 96.3 News Radio, KKOB.
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1: All right, 8:26 is the time this morning, and our thanks again to State Representative Bill Hall of Aztec, one of the four state lawmakers on the House side, sitting on the Epstein Truth Commission, which will have its first public hearing today at 2 o'clock this afternoon up in Santa Fe. Of course, today is primary eve. It's not as thrilling as like Christmas Eve, but I got to tell you, I love election time. I really do. So I'm all fired up for the primary tomorrow. So it kind of feels like Christmas Eve.
2: You leave the ballot out the night before.
1: With a plate of cookies.
2: A plate of cookies.
1: And some milk. In case Maggie Toulouse Oliver comes down the chimney.
2: Maybe some whiskey then.
1: She'd probably like that better. But anyway, Dan Boyd, the Journal Capital Bureau reporter, covering a lot of issues regarding the primary coming up. So he's going to be on the show with us over the phone after the news at 9 o'clock. So we'll talk about the record amount of money that has been spent in this primary. And, of course, that's expected to continue in the general election coming up as well. Candidates in their the final hours of their campaigns, early voting turnout. We've got the turnout for Bernalillo County. The Secretary of State's office has just released the numbers for early voting. I'm seeing it in my email right now, but haven't had a chance to click.
2: Peruse.
1: And open it up and see what those numbers are. I wish the Secretary of State's office would do exactly what they do at Bernalillo County. And that is have an ongoing dashboard.
2: Right.
1: Because you just log on to the Bernalillo County Clerk's website and you go to turnout and boom, all of the numbers are there in real time. So their numbers after early voting, they've been updated since Saturday night.
2: Yeah.
1: Like at 9 o'clock.
2: Sounds much easier. Yeah. More efficient.
1: It does. But I guess they like flow charts and spreadsheets.
2: Yeah.
1: Up at the Secretary of State's office. But anyway, we'll talk about voter turnout. And some other stories that he's been covering as well. So Dan Boyd coming up after the news at 9 o'clock. It's time now for an update on traffic and weather together every 10 minutes here on News Radio KKV. I'm having a hard time getting rid of that image of primary eve and MTO coming down your chimney and taking your ballot. Anyway, here's Candy Cruz with an update on traffic.
2: Oh, we've just got one accident left, and it's pretty minor, and it's in the clearing stage. 98th Street and Volcano. That's going to be on the northbound shoulder with no delays. I'm Candy Cruz with KKOB traffic every 10 minutes on the 7s. Oops.
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2: If you see an accident, call the Traffic Tracker Hotline, 505-767-9167. I'm Candy Cruz from the 96.3 News Radio KKOB Traffic Center.
4: Today will likely be the warmest day of the week, mostly sunny and hot, 92 Albuquerque, 84 Santa Fe. Partly cloudy, mild tonight, 63 Albuquerque, 59 Santa Fe. On Election Day Tuesday, scattered showers and storms develop mainly after lunchtime. 86 Albuquerque, 80 Santa Fe. I'm meteorologist Olga Breeze for KOAT7.
1: You're in Albuquerque right now. We do have a temperature this morning with clear skies, 68 degrees at 66 in Rio Rancho and 67 up in Santa Fe. The news is next here on 96.3 News Radio KKOB.
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7: 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From your New Mexico Honda Dealers News Desk, I'm Sultan Chani Salcedo, 96.3 News Radio, KKOB. The minimum wage in Albuquerque could be going up. Tonight, the city council will be discussing and taking final action on a proposal to raise the minimum wage by $3 starting in January. The measure has the support of four members of the council, Stephanie Tellez, Nicole Rogers, Joaquin Baca, and Tammy Feeblecorn. The minimum wage would go up to $15 an hour and to $9 an hour for employees who work for tips. City Councilor Dan Lewis, in a statement, called the increase another misguided policy that ignores economic reality, also saying that there's strong opposition to the proposal from the Hispano Chamber of Commerce, Albuquerque Chamber, and New Mexico Restaurant Association. But Mayor Tim Keller went on social media over the weekend promoting the increase, saying minimum wage increases don't affect businesses as many people think.
8: I know a lot of you have concerns about how this could impact small businesses. This is one good example from Laureen. And here's the amazing thing about this. It turns out, actually, that you don't have to be in conflict when it comes to raising wages and helping small businesses. They can work together. And it's because better wages means more certainty for workers and less turnover for employers.
7: Speaking to the Albuquerque Journal, Kelly O'Donnell, an economic consultant, said the proposed wage increase are reasonable and in line with the higher cost of goods and services. And she said recent large-scale studies, including one in the past few years, have found that modest to moderate wage increases don't kill jobs the way the business world sometimes suggests. The Santa Fe Police Department and Santa Fe County Sheriff's Office arrested 19-year-old Jeremy Gurule of Santa Fe after he shot a firearm at a woman early Sunday morning. At around 2:30 Sunday, SFPD responded to a report that Gurule was fighting with two females, including his girlfriend, and fired a shot at a woman who intervened in the 1400 block of Z-Pole Road. Fortunately, the woman was not struck by gunfire. Officers then found Gurule was at a residence outside the city limits, and with the help from the Santa Fe County Sheriff's Office SWAT team and SFPD Special Operations Unit, they were able to arrest him without incident. Albuquerque police are investigating after an infant was found dead early Sunday at a Northeast Albuquerque apartment. APD reports that officers were called to the apartment at 6101 Osuna Road after receiving report that an infant had died. After officers confirmed the child was dead, the Crimes Against Children Unit responded, and police have not released any more details regarding this incident. According to a recent WalletHub's ranking, New Mexico leads the nation in both overall drug addiction and teen drug use. Here's more from KKOB's Michael Carlisle.
9: The founder and executive director of Serenity Mesa Recovery Center reports that since its opening in 2015, the facility has helped nearly 700 teens battling substance use. She says teens are accessing drugs more easily than ever, often through social media or apps. The most frequently used substances include fentanyl, methamphetamine, cocaine, alcohol, and marijuana. Burke encourages parents to trust their instincts and maintain open, ongoing conversations with their children about drugs and mental health. Michael Carlisle, News Radio KKOB.
7: 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Right now in Albuquerque, 60 degrees downtown, 61 at the airport. In Los Lunas and Belen, it's 64 and 57 in Santa Fe. I'm Sultan Chani Salcedo, 96.3 News Radio KKOB.
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1: 8:34 is the time this morning. Bob Clark along with it, Gail Cornelius, Candy Cruz, 96.3 News Radio KKOB. It is now time for our 250 flags here on the morning show. And it is presented today by Isleta Resort and Casino. Now, nominations are still open. Just go to our website at newsradiokkob.com. No photo is required. Just tell us the person you'd like to nominate to be one of our 250 New Mexico heroes in honor of our nation's 250th birthday, and tell us a little bit about the work they do to help everyday New Mexicans every single day. 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And today, our 250 flags, we would like to recognize Randy Mascarella, a leader whose compassion, vision, and dedication changed countless lives across New Mexico. For 34 years, Randy has been the heart of Special Olympics New Mexico, creating opportunities for athletes to shine, building communities rooted in inclusion, and reminding all of us that courage, joy, and dignity belong to everyone. Under Randy's leadership, thousands of athletes and families found not only competition and achievement, but also friendship, confidence, and belonging. Randy's impact reaches far beyond the playing field. She helped foster a culture of welcome and compassion that inspired volunteers, coaches, families, law enforcement, educators, communities statewide to come together in support of Special Olympics athletes. New Mexico is stronger, kinder, and more inclusive because of Randy's extraordinary service over the decades. Her legacy will continue through every athlete empowered to believe in themselves and every community brought together through the mission of Special Olympics. Thank you, Randy, for your years of leadership, your unwavering belief in people, and the love you poured into this work every single day. Wishing you a retirement filled with joy, peace, and the same inspiration you have given to so many others. So, Randy Mascarella. By the way, that beautiful tribute to her was actually written by State Senator Michael Padilla.
2: Oh, no kidding.
1: Of Albuquerque. Absolutely. Yeah, he's known Randy for 30-plus years. She's been doing this work for Special Olympics for 34 years.
2: Amen.
1: Absolutely incredible. And what a job she did with her retirement. And the perfect timing of her nomination, because this past weekend was the final Summer Games of the New Mexico Special Olympics that she was overseeing as the executive director. So those took place this weekend at the UNM Track and Field Complex here in Albuquerque. About 1,300 Special Olympics athletes and 38 delegations from around the state of New Mexico, all in Albuquerque this weekend. Some of the events they participate in: track and field, bocce, flag football, volleyball, skills events as well. So the games, they kicked off on Friday with the final leg of the New Mexico Law Enforcement Torch Run that brings the flame of hope and the torch to the opening ceremonies here in Albuquerque over at UNM. There was a full day of competition on Saturday, and then the volleyball competition was held on Sunday to wrap things up.
2: So awesome.
1: If you would like to get more information on Special Olympics of New Mexico and ways that you can help and volunteer and donate, you can go to their website, sonm.org, sonm.org. But certainly a heartfelt thank you to Randy Mascarella and everything she has done for New Mexico Special Olympics during her time as the executive director. And to Senator Padilla, thank you for this wonderful tribute and allowing me to borrow it so we could nominate her for one of our 250 flags.
2: Well deserved.
1: 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Candy Cruz.
2: We got two new accidents to report. You got a crash at Girard and Lead Avenue. Those delays are mostly north and southbound. You've also got a new crash on I-40 eastbound right as you're approaching the I-25 ramps. That's blocking two left lanes and your right shoulder. You got a backup forming there. I'm Candy Cruz with KKOB Traffic every 10 minutes on the 7s.
11: 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We make it easier. And when the weather turns, our forecast is New Mexico's certified most accurate.
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11: 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KOAT Action 7 News, more in the morning.
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4: Today will likely be the warmest day of the week. Mostly sunny and hot, 92 Albuquerque, 84 Santa Fe. Partly cloudy, mild tonight, 63 Albuquerque, 59 Santa Fe. On Election Day Tuesday, scattered showers and storms develop mainly after lunchtime. 86 Albuquerque, 80 Santa Fe. I'm meteorologist Olga Breeze for KOAT 7.
1: Here in Albuquerque right now, we do have a temperature with clear skies of 68 degrees. It's 67 in Rio Rancho, and it's also 67 in Santa Fe. It's 8:39 here on 96.3 News Radio KKOB.
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1: 8:43 is the time. Bob Clark along with Dale Cornelius, Candy Cruz, 96.3 News Radio KKOB. All right, again, as I said, the Secretary of State's office, they just release spreadsheets and flowcharts of the raw numbers. But at the close of early voting Saturday, heading into the primary election tomorrow, a total of 181,934 ballots have been cast, either people voting early in person or submitting their absentee ballots. Of that number, nearly 107,000 are registered Democrats and 56,409 are registered Republicans. And then on the independents side, about 18,402 have voted so far. These are numbers that don't include tomorrow. And again, we'll talk more about the primary election day coming up and everything that's been going on here in the final days and now the final hours of the campaigns with Dan Boyd from the Albuquerque Journal. All right, Candy Cruz, this is something the city of Albuquerque and the Animal Welfare Department, they do this every year starting June 1st, and it runs through July 3rd. So obviously the goal here now that summer is arriving, they want to give you plenty of runway to make sure you get your pets microchipped before July 4th rolls around.
21: And I would encourage everybody to sign up as soon as possible because you don't want to be in that, you know. You don't want to wait till last minute and find out it's too packed or too busy, you know what I mean? It's or they ran out. Who knows? What
1: I don't think that's an issue.
21: I don't think so either. But the sooner you can do it, the better.
1: Yes. There you go. Yeah.
21: Volcanoes.
1: Sure. And then remember, too, for those of you who already have your pets microchipped, If you've moved, you want to make sure your contact information is updated.
21: Change your phone number.
1: If you have a new phone or something along those lines and you had to get a new number. Whatever the circumstances are. Life-changing circumstances.
21: Yeah.
1: You want to make sure your pet's information is up to date. But they call it the Hip to Microchip campaign. And it opens today, and it'll run through July 3rd, which is a Friday. And no appointment necessary, 9:30 to 6 at the East and West Side Animal Shelters. It says you have to be at least 18 years of age and show a valid ID to microchip a pet. And the department will register the microchip to the ID holder. So
21: get on it.
1: Yeah.
21: There's nothing more horrific than not knowing where your critter is.
1: Well, and plus, that's absolutely the most effective way to reunite pet owners with their pets.
21: Absolutely is. It's very successful.
1: Getting separated. Absolutely. It says here, too, that the microchip is about the size of a grain of rice.
21: Yeah.
1: And has a unique serial number that comes along with it. And then they use the scanners to read the number and then match it with the owner's contact information, which, again, is why it's important to make sure your contact information is up to date. The Animal Welfare Department says its Reunite Microchipping Scanner program now has a total of 36 locations around Albuquerque. That's another thing that's changed in recent years, because before, you basically had to go to one of the shelters.
21: Right.
1: East Side, West Side shelters. Maybe your vet had a scanner as well, but now you have a lot more options, including you can go to any of the 22 fire stations, 7 Albuquerque Police Department substations. They have scanners there as well. And then there are a handful of local businesses as well. So you can get all of that information on the city's website, cabq.gov. But that's the Hip to Microchip campaign.
21: Excellent.
1: Starting now and running through July 3rd. 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
21: We got two new crashes, one at Lead Avenue and Girard, with delays mostly north and southbound, then one on I-40 eastbound just before you get to those I-25 ramps. That's blocking two left lanes and your right shoulder. You've got a backup forming there. I'm Candy Cruz with KKOB Traffic every 10 minutes on the 7s. If you see an accident, call the Traffic Tracker Hotline, 505-767-9167. I'm Candy Cruz from the 96.3 News Radio KKOB Traffic Center.
4: Today will likely be the warmest day of the week. Mostly sunny and hot, 92 Albuquerque, 84 Santa Fe. Partly cloudy, mild tonight, 63 Albuquerque, 59 Santa Fe. On Election Day Tuesday, scattered showers and storms develop mainly after lunchtime. 86 Albuquerque, 80 Santa Fe. I'm meteorologist Olga Breeze for KOAT7.
1: Here in Albuquerque right now, we do have a temperature of 69 degrees at 67. In Rio Rancho, and 66 right now is the temperature in Santa Fe. All right, 8:49, Bob Clark along with Dale Cornelius, Candy Cruz, 96.3 News Radio, KKOB. I'm going to be anxious to see how Honey handles the July 4th fireworks this year. And of course, keep in mind, July 4th is actually on a Saturday, so it's probably going to be a long weekend of fireworks, probably starting Wednesday, the first, Thursday the second, Friday the third, because Friday the third is actually the holiday when people are off.
21: Right.
1: Since July 4th falls on a Saturday this year. And then, of course, that Sunday as well.
21: And in my neighborhood, they start a month early, so okay. I'll start getting ready next weekend.
1: Absolutely. But, you know, Honey's getting older now. She's going to be 14 in December. Still a lot of energy, still in good health. But, you know, I can tell her hearing is not as sharp as it used to be.
21: Maybe she's just ignoring you more.
1: Maybe. I mean, that's always a possibility.
21: That's my plan when I start to age.
1: Yeah. Maybe she has selected hearing issues. But there are times where I walk into the house now where she doesn't budge off the couch if she's laying down. And I'm like, honey! And then all of a sudden she snaps out of it. Hey, what's going on?
21: Yeah, say the word treat and see how fast she responds. Well, that's the real test.
1: My word equivalent for treat that she gets excited about, and it's not just the word, but how I say it. I go,
21: stick? Your honey voice is one of the funniest things I've ever heard in my life, and it's hilarious. I just absolutely love it. When you do the Hank-a-burger, oh, it's hilarious. Just brightens my day.
1: Well, and who knows? We're talking dogs and cats here for microchipping, but I don't know. Maybe you can call the animal welfare department, Candy, and see if you can get the raccoon that's now living in your backyard microchipped.
21: That's my first wildlife experience.
1: Really?
21: Yeah.
1: There in the foothills with that big yard of yours?
21: It's a massive yard. I've never even had a squirrel, and I really try to lure them in by leaving all kinds of, you know, nonsense out for them. But, I mean, unless you count stray cats, which I don't. But this is, of which I have plenty. But, yeah, I ran up to pet him and try and, you know.
1: You ran up to a
21: I didn't realize it was raccoon? A raccoon until I, had my arm outstretched. A cat.
1: Okay.
21: Because from the back, he's got the same colors as gray balls and fuzzy nuts. So, I'm trying to see what it was and give it a pet.
1: Those are the quote-unquote homeless dogs that hang out at her house, at her home.
21: Homeless cats, but yeah.
1: Are they microchipped, do you know?
21: No, they both have,
1: The homeless dogs and cats?
21: None of the homeless things I've taken in are microchipped except for Squeeters.
1: Okay.
21: And Squeedy, it was microchipped, but nobody would respond to any of the emails or contacts, so we just kind of are taking care of her forever. But none of the other ones were. I've got four or five fixed now, and I've got two that are still unfixed that we're still trying to trap.
1: Well, when you get them fixed, do they not make microchipping a part of that process? Okay,
21: They're strays.
1: You just don't know who their owners are.
21: Yeah.
1: They could just put your name and address in all of them. That'd be fantastic.
21: No, thank you.
1: In fact, I think I'm going to recommend that. 852 here on 96.3 News Radio, KKOB.
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1: All right, 8:56 is the time this morning. Some breaking news here from NBC. Iran says it is halting negotiations, ongoing negotiations with the U.S. because Israel continues their attacks deep inside of Lebanon. So ABC News will have more on that coming up here in the top of the hour, in the news, in just the next few minutes.
21: So all right.
1: We'll see.
21: Better get gas on the way home.
1: At the Speedway in Ventana Ranch, where I live, it actually did finally dip below $4 a gallon. Got as high as about $4.69 a couple of weeks ago. Now it's down to $3.99, but I'm sure oil prices are going to start going back up again.
21: Yep.
1: On that news. Let's see here. Next, after the news at 9 o'clock, Dan Boyd from the Albuquerque Journal is going to be joining us over the phone. We'll talk to him on this primary eve as the candidates and the campaigns now are down to the final hours, early voting turnout, independents, and the showing they have so far in early and absentee voting. And again, that ended on Saturday, so tomorrow the polls will be open from 7 a.m. to 7 p.m. Records amount of money spent so far in this primary as well. Plus, Governor Michelle Lujan Grisham on the road last week making the case for New Mexico Democrats to have their presidential primary in 2028 moved way up on the schedule. So what would have to happen for that to take place? All of that with Dan Boyd next, but first let's get a final check of traffic at 8:57. Here's Candy Cruz. 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
21: Two accidents, one at Girard and Lead Avenue. Those delays are mostly going northbound, plus a crash on eastbound I-40 just before you get to the interchange right at those I-25 ramps. That's blocking two left lanes and your right shoulder with delays past 12. I'm Candy Cruz with KKOB Traffic every 10 minutes on the 7s. If you see an accident, call the Traffic Tracker Hotline, 505-767-9167. I'm Candy Cruz from the 96.3 News Radio KKOB Traffic Center.
9: Today will likely be the warmest day of the week, mostly sunny and hot, 92 Albuquerque, 84 Santa Fe. Partly cloudy, mild tonight, 63 Albuquerque, 59 Santa Fe. I'm meteorologist Olga Breeze for KOAT7.
1: Here in Albuquerque this morning, we do have a temperature right now with clear skies, 71 degrees at 68 in Rio Rancho, and 67 is the temperature right now up in Santa Fe. 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
2: From ABC News, I'm Sherry Preston. Heading into week 14 of the U.S.-Israel war against Iran, the U.S. military and the Iranians exchanging fire around the Strait of Hormuz. ABC's Tom Sophie Burridge is in the region.
11: This is a pattern. We've seen these types of exchanges on a number of occasions between the Iranians and the U.S. military in and around that area while the Strait of Hormuz remains closed. Whether it's the Iranians targeting cargo vessels, which might try and basically breach its blockade on that critical waterway, or whether it's the U.S. going after cargo vessels, which it says were trying to breach the U.S. blockade on Iranian ports.
2: Iran also saying Israel has repeatedly violated terms of the ceasefire by continuing to strike in Lebanon. Israel warning civilians more strikes in southern Beirut will be happening, so they should be evacuating. Oil prices rising again with this latest setback. A couple of legal setbacks for President Trump, including a federal judge in essence agreeing to reopen his lawsuit against the IRS and the setting up of that anti-weaponization fund as a part of its settlement. Here's ABC's Rachel Scott.
12: A judge ruling that not a single dollar could be handed out until further legal deliberations over whether or not this is in fact legal. Then just hours later, the president suffered yet another setback. A judge in a different jurisdiction ruling that neither the president nor his hand-picked board had the authority to rename the Kennedy Center. That judge now giving the Trump administration 14 days to take down the president's name from that building, insisting Congress gave this Kennedy Center its name and only Congress can remove it.
2: Rescue workers and divers in Laos believe they have heard knocking from the cave where two miners are still believed to be trapped. Five other miners were rescued from that cave over the weekend. Serena Williams making it official. She is returning to professional tennis nearly 4 years after she retired. She's now 44. The Dow is down 218 points. 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
13: I was in a wreck. I need a check.
14: 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I need a check.
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15: 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That's 444-4444.
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27: 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Good morning, New Mexico. 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I'm Sultan Chani Salcedo. Right now in Albuquerque, 67 degrees at the Sunport, already 68 here in downtown, expecting a high of 92. Santa Fe right now, 65, and expecting a high of 83. Albuquerque police continue their investigations this morning after an infant was found dead early Sunday at a Northeast Albuquerque apartment. APD reports that officers were called to the apartment at 6101 Osuna Road Northeast after receiving a report that an infant had died. After officers confirmed the child was dead, APD's Crimes Against Children Unit responding to the scene and began their investigation. No further details have been released. Meanwhile, up in Santa Fe, the Santa Fe County Sheriff's Office is investigating the death of a four-year-old child. Santa Fe County Sheriff's deputies responded to the Cañoncito area at around 9:30 a.m. Sunday regarding an unconscious child. The four-year-old male child died from his injuries sustained from a skid steer tractor, which was being operated by a family member. No further information on that investigation so far. The United States Agriculture Department has declared a drought disaster in all 33 New Mexico counties. More from Mike Gabo.
28: Because of the USDA's declaration, farmers and ranchers are eligible for loans up to $500,000, covering a range of costs at lower than market interest rates. Those loans can pay for production costs associated with a disaster, essential living expenses, farm reorganization costs, or the refinancing of certain debts. The federal deadline to apply is December 24th of this year. Mike Gabem, News Radio, KKOB.
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0: I'm Jeff Cimbietta with your Sports Animal Short, brought to you by Sandia Resort and Casino. The NBA Finals are set. Spurs beat the Thunder 111-103 in Game 7 on Saturday in Oklahoma City. Victor Wembanyama had 22 points for the winners. Spurs, Knicks, NBA Finals. It will start in Texas on Wednesday. Stanley Cup Final is set. It starts Tuesday. Carolina Hurricanes and the Vegas Golden Knights. Soccer over the weekend. New Mexico United was in Hartford. Nobody scored. 0-0 was the final. New Mexico United gets out of there with a point in the standings. They return home on a Saturday. They will play Phoenix in a USL Cup match. Chupacabras over the weekend were home. They lose 55-45 to San Diego. Former Lobo quarterback Donovan Porterie started the game for New Mexico and threw 5 touchdown passes. And the Topes take a series 4-2 after an 8-7 win over El Paso yesterday. They will start a series in Salt Lake City tomorrow. Want more? We're talking sports. On 95.9 FM and AM 610, the Sports Animal, I'm Jeff Cimbietta.
27: And finally, as of today, June 1st, free meals and grocery assistance will be available across the state of New Mexico as part of the Summer Food Service Program, Sunbucks Initiative. Free breakfast and lunch are available for students from 1 to 18 years old, and older students with disabilities are also eligible at over 400 meal sites across the state. Right now in Albuquerque, 68 degrees downtown, and in Rio Rancho at 67. And here's more weather from our friends at KOAT, Action 7 News.
3: Today will likely be the warmest day of the week. Mostly sunny and hot, 92 Albuquerque, 84 Santa Fe. Partly cloudy, mild tonight, 63 Albuquerque, 59 Santa Fe. I'm meteorologist Olga Breeze for KOAT 7.
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1: Primary Eve, Bob Clark, along with Dale Cornelius, Candy Cruz, 96.3 News Radio, KKOB. Early voting wrapped up on Saturday. So that is over with now. Your last chance to vote. Election day tomorrow here in Bernalillo County. A little more than 70 voting centers will be open from 7 a.m. to 7 p.m. Remember, you can vote at any of the voting centers that are open in Bernalillo County. The other thing I want to remind all of you, if you happen to still have your absentee ballot with you, obviously at this point, at this late juncture, you need to drop it off at one of voting centers tomorrow because, again, it does need to be in possession of the clerk's office by the close of polls on Tuesday night at 7 p.m. And, of course, for the candidates and their campaigns, especially in the very expensive race for governor on the Democratic side, for sure, the final hours, the sprint is on. And joining us now to talk about that and some other stories happening right now that he's been covering for the Albuquerque Journal, Dan Boyd. Dan, it's always fun having you on the show. Thanks for your time this morning. How you doing?
18: Yeah, doing well. Thanks for having me on, Bob.
1: You bet. Let's start with turnout, because I know the Secretary of State's office just within the last 30 minutes released the numbers, and they actually just released, you know, basically spreadsheets with the raw data. We do know in Bernalillo County, because they have a real-time dashboard, turnout is at just 15%. It did pick up, obviously, in the final 4 days of early voting last week, leading up to the final day there on Saturday. But overall, according to the clerk's office statewide, about 182,000 people have cast ballots either early in-person voting or absentee. And of those, about 107,000 were people who are registered Democrats who voted. What information do we have overall in terms of turnout, or are we still going through those numbers?
18: Yeah, you're still going through those numbers. I think an interesting thing to keep in mind is that the percent that we see as far as turnout may be a little lower ultimately, but I think that's due in part because of the semi-open primaries that we've talked about and that independents can vote this year. So I'm expecting that actually the kind of total number of voters will actually be higher than any recent primary already. And among Democrats, I believe turnout has already surpassed the 2024 levels. So I think those kind of raw vote tallies will be high as far as turnout numbers. We'll see. A lot of that will depend on Election Day tomorrow.
1: You know what, Dan? I'm going to go ahead and give you credit. That's the first, the moment you mentioned that is the first time it even popped into my head. I had never even thought of it from that perspective, that we actually could have, from a percentage-wise, historically a lower number than we would typically see in a primary, especially with an open seat for governor. But because more voters are eligible, you know, we might actually have more votes.
18: That's right. And I have to, give a little credit to Brian Sanderoff for that. He kind of also put that bug in my ear. But I think that's an important way to kind of look out at the turnout trend for this year's primary.
1: Absolutely. And I know you reported on this a couple of weeks ago when the Secretary of State's office, released the information they had on the registered independents or declined to state, which ballots they were picking. And it was basically 3-1, 75% to 25%. They were picking the Democratic ballot over the Republican ballot. Probably not much anticipation on that rate changing 3-1.
18: Yeah, that's felt largely, if anything, I think it's up to now 77%, so a little more than 75% choosing Democratic ballot. And I think a lot of that is, because some of the profile has been higher among the Democratic primary for governor in particular, but just more contested races on the Democratic side. And I think that could be part of the reason why more of these independents are, selecting a Democratic ballot.
1: And Dan, speaking of higher profile, a lot of that has to do obviously with money and advertising and their campaigns. And as you noted over the weekend in a story, we've already surged past, and have a new record in terms of spending, total spending in the primary heading into Election Day tomorrow. And the overwhelming majority of that, of course, among the two Democratic candidates, Deb Haaland and Sam Bregman.
18: Yeah, I mean, I think we've all been aware of money in politics, but this year has kind of taken it to a different level. Just in the Democratic primary alone between Deb Haaland and Sam Bregman, they've combined to spend more than $13 million. That's just in the primary. Obviously, the general election will see a whole new wave of spending. And those figures don't even include some of these outside PACs and other groups that have been active as well. So certainly that segment of New Mexico's economy is alive and well.
1: Well, and Dan, just hypothetically, I mean, if Deb Haaland does prevail tomorrow and she is the Democratic candidate, there's no reason to anticipate that her fundraising is going to slow down. In fact, it might even pick up. So probably by the time it's all said and done, when you factor in the PAC money that's involved, this will probably, I think it's safe to say, is going to go down as the most expensive race for governor in New Mexico history.
18: Yeah, I think that's safe to say. I mean, specifically, Deb Haaland, just kind of the contribution levels and the spending levels have been pretty unprecedented in New Mexico. And we've seen candidates Michelle Lujan Grisham, Bill Richardson, Steve Pierce were able to all raise a lot of money in the past. But she's really tapped into kind of a national donor base. And anyone who's been watching TV or checked their mailbox, has seen a lot of these ads and mailers. And I would expect maybe there'll be a little lull this summer, but, that'll pick right up again this fall as we head into the general election.
1: No question. And, from Sam Bregman's perspective, I mean, the close to $4 million he raised, I mean, typically that's a pretty respectable number for someone running for a governor just through the early, just through the primary portion of the election year. But he's just being swamped by Deb Haaland. So it just seems like he's just lagging way behind. But overall, in terms of fundraising, I mean, that's a fairly typical amount of money for a gubernatorial candidate historically in New Mexico.
18: I think that's right. I mean, I think in a previous election cycle, that would put you in the top tier of candidates. And like you said, I mean, just the kind of unprecedented levels of contributions and spending from Deb Haaland's campaign has kind of dwarfed that. But, Sam Bregman has run a strong campaign, and I think he's been, kind of fighting tooth and nail right up here until Election Day tomorrow.
1: Yeah, we'll find out the results tomorrow, but if Sam Bregman is the underdog here, he's certainly going down with a fight. There's no question about that. Now, on the Republican side, Dan, no question, much of it, the way you put it in your article, more modest money on the Republican side in terms of traditional fundraising. Doug Turner has led the pack there in terms of raising the most amount of money. But Duke Rodriguez, the storyline there is, and he said he was going to do this when he first announced, but he's funding his own campaign through the primary, and he's pumped a lot of his own money, about, what, $1.5 million into his campaign.
18: Yeah, he did say he was. He said he was going to do that, and he's followed through. I mean, that's a large amount of his own money to put into it. We'll see if that ends up, you know, being successful. Doug Turner, you know, has followed kind of the more conventional model. He did, you know, was kind of highlighted a fundraiser at Mar-a-Lago earlier this month and I think benefited from that. So I do think the Republican candidates don't quite have the profile, kind of the name recognition as the Democrats at this point. So I think the challenge for whoever wins that Republican primary will be, you know, can they get donors to come forward and step up and get some national support to try to make it a more even playing field for the general election?
1: No question. I mean, there certainly would seem to be. I think Doug Turner's raised the most money from oil and gas, that portion of the industry. And if he were to prevail tomorrow and be the nominee, there's no doubt that that would certainly continue. And we are certainly expecting some drama. I mean, again, only we can only go by what the polls that are out there. And it would appear as though that Doug Turner and Greg Hall could be the two that will be battling it out tomorrow night. But, I mean, who knows? I certainly know Duke Rodriguez is not giving up, that's for sure. He's all over the TV and the radio.
18: Yeah, I think that's – and, yeah, polls would indicate probably, you know, Hull and Turner kind of the front runners. But, you know, I've learned not to make any certain predictions in this business. And, you know, there could be some surprises on election night.
1: All right, Dan Boyd from the Albuquerque Journal with us here on 96.3 News Radio, KKOB. Dan, yeah, we're looking forward to the final 24 hours here, no question about it. But I did want to also talk to you about another story that you reported on in recent days, and that was Governor Michelle Lujan Grisham, of course, term limited. She's out serving out her final 7 months as of today. She'll, you know, she has 7 months left as the governor of New Mexico. And she was on the road recently making the case for New Mexico Democrats to get the opportunity to move up the 2028 presidential primary to much earlier in the cycle, at least on the Democratic side. So tell us a little bit about why they want to do this and what the plan is and just how long shot this bid might be.
18: Yeah, so this is something that Democrats have been talking about in New Mexico. They actually applied to the DNC in January, and this was kind of their chance to make their presentation in D.C. to a committee that will ultimately make the decision which four or five states get this kind of coveted early state status. And the thinking is just right now, New Mexico's primary in June is one of the later in the nation, and by that time, the presidential primary can be decided as it was, you know, in 2024 when Donald Trump had already sewn up the Republican nomination. So by moving it earlier, you know, that maybe more candidates would come to New Mexico. It would be more of a kind of bellwether state, get a lot more national attention. You know, I still do think it's a long shot for New Mexico. We're kind of competing against Nevada, which has long had that kind of early state status. So, but I did think it was interesting, you know, the governor traveling to D.C. to kind of help make the pitch with other state party officials. And, you know, we'll see. I think we're expecting a decision on that this summer. So, you know, you never know. It could make things interesting if New Mexico is approved as among those early states.
1: Well, but it would have to be something that the state legislature would have to sign on to with, right?
18: That's right. So my understanding, if the state does get the green light, if they're selected as among these four or five states, then the legislature would have to come in probably in next year's 60-day session and make a statutory change. And there would be some logistical issues, whether the entire primary is moved up earlier in the calendar or if that's just a presidential contest. So still some logistical questions would have to be figured out and cost would be among them, you know. So I think we'll see. I mean, we'll see if we're selected, but if that's the case, it would require a statutory change as well.
1: Dan Boyd from the Albuquerque Journal. And just to clarify on this, so we're just talking about, at least at this moment, the New Mexico Democratic presidential primary being moved up. So as you mentioned, it doesn't necessarily mean for certain that the June primary, both sides, along with the state legislative races, would move up. That would be something that would have to be discussed.
18: That's right. That would have to be discussed and decided. I could see it going either way. You know, just having the Democratic presidential primary earlier, or if, you know, the state decided and the legislature is controlled by Democrats, as we know. You know, if they get this designation, they could decide to move up the whole primary, which would have a lot more ramifications, or just leave it at the presidential contest. So That's kind of to be determined, but it definitely could prompt some interesting discussions.
1: Well, and obviously, if New Mexico does have the opportunity to move up to an earlier slot, it would have to be done before the legislative session would get underway, which traditionally is around January 18th, 19th, or 20th, right?
18: That's right. So there would be some urgency, you know, to get this done next year, you know, in anticipation of 2028. So, you know, we haven't even wrapped up the 2026 primary yet. Already thinking ahead to 2028, but that's kind of how it goes in this business.
1: And one last question, Dan. We know famously when Bill Richardson ran for president in 2008, they moved up the primary, but did a caucus, which was funded by the state Democratic Party. It didn't go very well. Does it sound like there would be any appetite to do anything on that level, or?

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1: Ah, sorry.
0: And now, the California Closets version of that moment, featuring custom soft close drawers. 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
1: 9:26 is the time. Bob Clark along with Dale Cornelius, Candy Cruz, 96.3 News Radio, AKOB. Our thanks again to Dan Boyd of the Albuquerque Journal. And until he mentioned it in regards to voter turnout for this primary, I mean, the light bulb never went off for me. I didn't even think about it. And that is, we're not going to be able to judge this turnout for this primary based on just the percentage of voters who voted, because we have more voters eligible to vote in this primary than any previous primary in New Mexico.
2: Oh, so it's going to be
1: with
2: the
1: tens of thousands. I mean, one out of every four registered voters is an independent. So that accounts for tens of thousands of people eligible to vote in this election who were not eligible to vote before. So really,
2: it's even
1: the
2: a
1: best
2: poor
1: way to
2: showing.
1: The well, percentage wise,
2: right?
1: We could have a lower percentage turnout for this election than a typical primary, especially one with an open seat for governor, but have yet more ballots cast,
2: right?
1: Overall, so that's at least for this primary, since this is the first one that independent voters are eligible to vote. That's kind of the way he was explaining that you have to kind of look at it. It's the total number of ballots cast, not necessarily the percentage of the turnout.
2: Gotcha.
1: Yeah. That makes total sense.
2: Yeah.
1: But it's something that I didn't even think of.
2: Right.
1: I didn't even take into consideration until he mentioned it, and then it clicked. It's like, that's right. So, well, we do know that Deb Holland cast her ballot on Saturday. She's doing this with her election night victory celebration, as they're putting it. The address of where it's happening is kept secret, and it just says it will be given to you if you RSVP as a media member and you want to cover the event, then you'll find out where it's at. She did the same with her early voting location on Saturday. She goes, if for those of you who want to show up and get video of her showing up to vote, then we'll let you know
2: it's where to be go. A hard pass, Deb.
1: Local TV stations show up. They do that with all the candidates,
2: right?
1: If they know where they're going to be voting and when, and most of them announce that, they make it public. I can't think right off the top of my head how many people have voted, if all of the candidates have voted early, or whether one of them's holding off till tomorrow.
2: I'm surprised she didn't just put the address out there. She loves putting addresses out there.
1: Well, not hers, apparently.
2: Way more careful.
1: I'm sure her campaign did put out the address of where Sam Brightman was voting.
2: Right. And his grandma's and his kids.
1: But again, no debates from her. The one live Q&A that I saw her do with Channel 13, basically no details. And when Jessica Garate kept, kind of pushing her to give some answers, she basically got all flustered at one point, just said, well, I'm not governor yet, but I'm going to be very happy to have those conversations.
2: Are you, though?
1: In terms of how much it's going to cost, how we're paying for it, all of that stuff. Very little detail. But the statement that she put out after casting her vote, she goes, today I voted for a brighter New Mexico, a New Mexico where kids can read sooner, where people don't have to drive hours for quality health care, and where a single parent can afford to buy groceries and fill their gas tank in the same month, and where every New Mexican feels safe in their neighborhood. Those are all meaningless platitudes.
2: Yeah.
1: And that's all we've gotten from her campaign. There hasn't been a single moment where she's talked in detail about what the plan is.
2: Right. To
1: actually quote where kids can read sooner. Are we getting rid of social promotion? I doubt that's the case.
2: Right.
1: Let's see here. Where people don't have to drive hours for quality health care. Well, we already know one of the plans being worked on behind the scenes with the current leadership of the New Mexico legislature and Speaker Javier Martinez is they want to bring universal health care. Medicaid for all is basically what they want to do.
2: She's going to stretch very few doctors even thinner.
1: Exactly. That's not going to improve the overall
2: make it harder to
1: quality of health care in this New Mexico, where parents can afford to buy groceries and fill their gas tank in the same month. You cutting taxes? She's not cutting taxes.
2: This is laughable.
1: She doesn't give any detail about what her plan is.
2: I don't think she has a plan.
1: And I'm not certainly giving her the benefit of the doubt that what she means when she says that is that she's cutting taxes, because I don't think that's the plan.
2: Yeah.
1: All right, we're going to talk about, we know what Mayor Keller's plan is for tonight's city council meeting, and that is to get a 25% increase in the minimum wage here in the city of Albuquerque approved on a fast-track bill with no committee hearings whatsoever. And he actually took to social media Well, he sure makes it sound simple. That's coming up next after the news here on 96.3 News Radio, KKOB.
0: Results matter, and I believe leadership you can trust makes all the difference. As 12-year mayor of Rio Rancho, I delivered safer streets, job growth, and helped build one of the strongest financial foundations in New Mexico. While others talked, I got results. Cutting red tape, supporting law enforcement, and building a city that works for families. As governor, I'm ready to do the same for our entire state. It's time to bring proven leadership to Santa Fe. I'm Greg Hull, and I approve this message. Paid for by Greg Hull for New Mexico.
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6: 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Right now in Albuquerque, 70 degrees, looking for a high of 92. Up in Santa Fe at 63, looking for a high of 83 degrees. Well, the minimum wage in Albuquerque could be going up. Tonight, the city council will be discussing and taking final action on a proposal to increase the minimum wage by $3 starting in January. The measure has the support of four of the members of the city council, which would raise the wage up to $15 an hour and $9 for employees who work for tips. There is opposition, though. City Councilor Dan Lewis, in a statement, says the increase is another misguided policy that ignores economic reality and threatens the small businesses, saying there's also strong opposition to the proposal from the Hispano Chamber of Commerce, the Albuquerque Chamber, and the New Mexico Restaurant Association. The mayor himself, Tim Keller, went on social media over the weekend promoting the increase, saying minimum wage increases don't affect businesses as many people think. Again, the meeting is tonight at City Hall. Remains of a missing Taos woman have been found in the Carson National Forest, and KKOB's Terry Travis tells us more.
7: New Mexico State Police say a hiker discovered what's believed to be the remains of Melissa Casillas in the McGaffney Ridge area. She was reported missing by her family June 26th of last year after failing to show up at work. A gun was also found near the remains. The investigation is continuing. Casillas didn't return after visiting her daughter at work last June. Family later discovered her purse and other personal belongings had been left behind, prompting the search. Terry Travis, News Radio, KKOB.
6: Drivers along Isleta Boulevard need to prepare for changes starting tomorrow. Bernalillo County says construction crews will be working to install a temporary bus turnaround between Luchiti and Malpais Road. The project will run through June the 12th, with work happening from 7 a.m. to 5 p.m. Motorists can expect lane reductions, shifting traffic patterns, and possible delays. Officials say the work is part of the broader roadway improvements along Isleta Boulevard. And now here's sports from the Sports Animal.
8: 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The NBA Finals are set. Spurs beat the Thunder 111-103 in Game 7 on Saturday in Oklahoma City. Victor Wembanyama had 22 points for the winners. Spurs, Knicks, NBA Finals. It will start in Texas on Wednesday. Stanley Cup Final is set. It starts Tuesday. Carolina Hurricanes and the Vegas Golden Knights. Soccer over the weekend. New Mexico United was in Hartford. Nobody scored. 0-0 was the final. New Mexico United gets out of there with a point in the standings. They return home on a Saturday. They will play Phoenix in a USL Cup match. Chupacabras over the weekend were home. They lose 55-45 to San Diego. Former Lobo quarterback Donovan Porteri started the game for New Mexico and threw five touchdown passes. And the Topes take a series 4-2 after an 8-7 win over El Paso yesterday. They will start a series in Salt Lake City tomorrow. Want more? We're talking sports. On 95.9 FM and AM 610 The Sports Animal, I'm Jeff Symbieta.
6: All righty, thanks a lot. Stand by for another news update in about 30 minutes with Natasha Leyva. The morning show with Bob Clark continues. Right now in Rio Rancho, 72 degrees. Santa Fe, 63, and it's 70 also here in Albuquerque. More weather for you on how hot it's going to be today and the next couple of days from our friends at KOAT, Action 7 News.
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1: Along with Dale Cornelius, Candy Cruz, 96.3 News Radio KKOB. All right, as we've been discussing this morning, the Albuquerque City Council, this should be a packed meeting tonight with hours worth of debate, but the Democrats on the City Council, at least four of them anyway, are trying to fast track a 25% increase in the city's minimum wage. All fell swoop, 7 months from today, January 1st of 2027, it would go from $12 to $15 an hour, $3. And then also the tipped minimum wage would go from its current level of $7.20 to $9 an hour. And then this would also then include the annual cost of living adjustments along with fair market rent. So under that formula, the minimum wage in Albuquerque within a decade could be at $28 an hour. And they're trying to do this all on a fast track. No committee hearings whatsoever. The bill was literally, the ordinance literally introduced on May 18th. And here it is up for a vote already on the very first city council meeting since the bill was introduced. And that's what, and a lot of people are just sort of waking up to this within the past week or so, because it didn't really start getting a lot of attention in the media until a week ago, because a lot of people didn't even know about it.
2: Right.
1: And, of course, the business organizations, including the New Mexico Restaurant Association and the Albuquerque Chamber of Commerce, New Mexico Chamber of Commerce, and, of course, the Albuquerque Hispano Chamber of Commerce are opposed to not just the idea of raising the minimum wage $3, but how the city council is going about doing it on this fast track. So Ernie Sedebaca, the president and CEO of the Albuquerque Hispano Chamber of Commerce, he wrote a letter to city council and says the chamber, while it supports fair wages and a thriving workforce, but this will present a lot of considerable challenges for small businesses. And he also said fast tracking a 25% increase in the minimum wage was a concern, and proposed ordinance needed input from small businesses and the people that this actually will impact. That's the other thing.
2: Right.
1: The mayor just put this bill together and got four city councilors to introduce it, with no conversation or discussion whatsoever with the stakeholders and the people that it's going to impact. Because these businesses are not large corporations with deep reserves. They are the most vulnerable when costs rise faster than revenue, which is exactly what would happen under a $3 increase. Sedebaca says he's then tying the annual adjustments to the consumer price index and fair market rate for rent is also a concern, because as we just noted, the minimum wage in Albuquerque by 2037 could be at $28 an hour. He goes on to say a 25% wage increase may sound simple on paper, but for many small and Hispanic-owned businesses, it could mean reduced hours, fewer jobs, higher prices, and in the worst case, closure. Let's make the right decision, not a quick decision. So right. He's urging the city council to put off this vote for tonight. In the meantime, Mayor Keller over the weekend took to social media with his fuzzy math and says, when it comes to businesses, no big deal here. Easy peasy.
2: Right.
10: Will raising the minimum wage make prices rise on everything else? Will it hurt small businesses? Is $15 even enough? Let's answer your questions. So a lot of you had concerns about prices going up, just like this comment from Robert. He says, you raise minimum wage, it's going to raise everything else along with it, including utilities, rent, and groceries. Come on, man, it's economics 101. Look, he raises a good point, but here's the thing. What happens is actually a tiny, tiny adjustment only in things like the price of a hamburger going up 3 cents. And we know this because minimum wage has been around for a long time, so it's heavily studied. And the fact is, it actually just doesn't raise prices. What it does do is it gives more money for frontline workers to actually spend on businesses. That's why it helps businesses in the long run. I know a lot of you have concerns about how this could impact small businesses. This is one good example from Laureen. And here's the amazing thing about this. It turns out, actually, that you don't have to be in conflict when it comes to raising wages and helping small businesses. They can work together. And it's because better wages means more certainty for workers and less turnover for employers. It also means they have more disposable income to spend at small businesses. So history has shown time and time again, these two things actually support each other. And in times when costs are rising all across the board, like right now, this is actually a smart economic policy. A lot of you have asked questions about the dollar amount, $15, including this one from Kellen. He says, 15 is a good start, but I think 20 or 30 might be better in the long term. This is a really good point. And it turns out, actually, the city's minimum wage adjusts automatically. It's actually a good thing. I actually don't think politicians should be setting the minimum wage. But how we adjust is very important. And right now, we adjust based on cost of living, and it's not keeping up with the actual cost of living. So it doesn't include things like healthcare and housing. And so now we're adding that into the adjustment. So basically, we have to reset the floor at 15 and then let the math formula work better by adding in things like cost of rent. So that's what we want to do with this fix to our minimum wage. And our last question for today, look at this. Papa Red Tacos, shout outs to you because you said, we don't wait for y'all. Our wage is already 15 plus. That is so true for a lot of good businesses. And that's also why this is only going to really impact folks who should be paying their folks $15 or more anyway.
1: All right, so that was the mayor on social media. God. He's kind of changed his strategy communication-wise in this third term. He is still doing press conferences, but not nearly as many as he used to. And what he's doing now is just going to social media and putting performances together like that one, where he knows he doesn't have to answer any sort of follow-up questions.
2: Right.
1: Regarding
2: or
1: this,
2: give any actual math. Regarding
1: the question of what studies are you referring to that says the price of a hamburger goes up 3 cents when minimum wage goes up. And what were those studies? If there is a study out there that suggests that, was that study done under the premise of a $3 increase in the minimum wage? I'm guessing not. Because most people will say, a modest increase in the minimum wage doesn't really have negative impacts. Well, I'm sure $3 an hour is not a modest increase.
2: At all, by any standard.
1: It's a 25% increase at the stroke of midnight on January 1st of 2027. And then, of course, they're also boasting about the fact that it's just going to keep going up every year on average by probably, more than a dollar every single year. So not only do our small business owners have to handle the reality potentially, depending on what happens at the meeting tonight or at some point here in the near future regarding this. Not only do they have to handle the premise of a $3 increase on January 1st, but more than a dollar moving forward every single year after that, to the point where the minimum wage is at $28 an hour. $28 an hour.
2: That's asinine.
1: In a decade.
2: I'm just
1: who in the hell would even
2: this.
1: Open a small business within the city limits of Albuquerque under those circumstances? It's just absolutely ridiculous. And again, we're not talking about a small business owner just having to catch up a little bit for the people who are making $12 an hour minimum wage. What about the people who currently make $13 an hour or $14 an hour? They're going to be getting raises too. So it's really hard to put your finger on exactly what the financial implications are of this for small business owners.
2: Right.
1: And for him to just blow this off like it's no big deal.
2: Yeah.
1: This is going to be easy.
2: It's going to be fine.
1: It's just absolutely ridiculous. 9:45 here on 96.3 News Radio KKOB.
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1: 9:48 is the time this morning. The text message says, good grief, does Mayor Keller think we're a bunch of three-year-olds and just stupid? Because this guy's ridiculous.
2: Yeah.
1: That was a pretty ridiculous video that he put out on social media. And obviously we just had the audio, but if you watch it too, he's just got that smirk on his face and that smile like, everything's good, man. No problem whatsoever. You know, Paul Gessing made this point on Friday in that, hey, if economic prosperity just hinges on how much we pay in minimum wage, why is Texas kicking our ass?
2: Right.
1: When it comes to economic development.
2: Yep.
1: Because they don't even have a statewide minimum wage. I'm sure there are some cities within Texas that have a locally mandated minimum wage, but their minimum wage is whatever the federal minimum wage is, which isn't much.
2: Texas is flourishing.
1: And I can guarantee you, most of the workers in Texas don't make minimum wage.
2: Right.
1: So it's a situation where it says a lot about our economic policies that the Democrats have in the state, that the fact that they actually think that raising the minimum, because again, it comes up $3 an hour. Why not just make it $40 an hour then? We'll all be rich. Let's just make it $50 an hour. If raising the minimum wage has no impact on businesses, according to Mayor Keller.
2: That's a ludicrous statement.
1: It really is. Well, he doesn't know what the hell he's talking about. He has no business acumen.
2: Right.
1: I mean, I think he has a business degree from like Harvard, but he's never run a business.
2: I feel like that's the most important part.
1: Because the Democrats in the state, they just don't, they're all career politicians. They don't have a clue what it's like for a small business owner. And they all think small business owners are rich. People are just swimming in dough. That they have this big pile of cash in their back office while they have workers out front earning minimum wage and they're just smoking a cigar and laughing at them.
2: Right.
1: That's what they think.
2: That's exactly
1: what they think. So the four city councilors who've signed on to the mayor's bill here, Joaquin Bont, Baca, Tammy Feeblecorn, Nicole Rogers, and Stephanie Tejas. I believe Joaquin Baca has been quoted as saying he'd be willing to consider some amendments and compromises on maybe a phase-in of the $3 an hour. But I'm pretty sure Tammy Feeblecorn, Nicole Rogers, and Stephanie Tejas, this is what they want. They want $3 now. That's what the mayor wants. So we'll see how it all plays out tonight at the city council meeting. But again, it's going to come down to Clarissa Pena, the swing vote, the fifth Democrat on city council, but she is more moderate than the other four, and she tends to be a little bit more pro-business or business-friendly. So we'll see what her vote is. But again, Paul Gessing on the show Friday brought up a very interesting point in terms of where she could be at on this issue. And the simple answer is this. As council president, she's the one that had to clear the way for this bill to be fast-tracked.
2: And since she did.
1: Right. That would seem to indicate there could be a level of support for this. But all at once, are they going to try to phase something in? Are they going to come up with a different number? But again, the idea that the mayor's out there trying to tout without any sort of attribution whatsoever of this so-called study that he's looked at, the idea that a $3 an increase all at once won't have a negative impact on businesses in Albuquerque is
2: out of touch.
1: It's beyond stupid.
2: Yeah.
1: It really is just, it's beyond a stupid comment. He just clearly has no clue what the hell he's talking about. And whether that's intentional or whether it's a combination of both or if he's just lying.
2: Right.
1: Who knows? But that's his new media strategy. Just get out there and make outrageous statements on social media because he knows he won't have to worry about having any follow-up questions.
2: Right.
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1: Here's a text message. It says, Bob, the city of Albuquerque has already created an environment that makes it incredibly difficult for small businesses to open and stay open and succeed.
2: Agreed.
1: And now this, on top of all of the issues involving crime and homelessness and taxes. Yeah, no.
2: It's unbelievable, really.
1: And some people say, well, businesses will just go to the unincorporated areas of Bernalillo County. I got news for you. Bernalillo County Commission is as far left as several of the members of the Albuquerque City Council, and Walt Benson's the only Republican. He's outnumbered 4-1. If the city of Albuquerque does this, I guarantee you the county is going to do it, too. So go to Rio Rancho. You wouldn't have to worry about this kind of crap going on in Rio Rancho.
2: Rio Rancho looks better every day.
1: Yeah. Well, it has.
2: Yeah.
1: Absolutely it has. Not just lately. For a long time.
2: Yeah.
1: Especially since Mayor Keller's been in office. And the major differences, the pluses and minuses have been very, very pronounced. So this will be at the city council meeting tonight. Of course, whatever they end up doing. We'll talk about it tomorrow morning along with the election day with the polls opening at 7 a.m. Enjoy your Monday, everybody. Stay tuned. The Vince Show's next on 96.3 News Radio KKOB.
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20: From ABC News, I'm Michelle Franzen. Talks are off between the U.S. and Iran. Tehran officials say over Israel's ramping up strikes against Hezbollah in Lebanon and threatening now to block the Strait of Hormuz. It comes after the U.S. carried out what it called self-defense strikes this weekend in response to Iran's targeting of a U.S. airbase in Kuwait. ABC's Tom Sufi Burridge is in Jerusalem with the latest.
21: The Iranians are pretty clear. They are saying that there has to be a ceasefire on all fronts. They're saying that there can't be some kind of deal between the U.S. and Iran if there isn't a ceasefire also in Lebanon, but the Israeli military, the Israeli government seem to be pushing in the opposite direction.
20: In Newark, New Jersey, ongoing demonstrations protesting
7: Demonstrators protesting conditions for detainees at the Delaney Hall facility clashed with law enforcement Sunday night. ABC's Aaron Katursky is on scene.
8: There were dozens of arrests for violating a curfew the mayor of Newark imposed outside the ICE detention center at Delaney Hall. Anywhere within a half mile is off limits from 9 p.m. to 6 a.m., and police moved in to clear the streets. The arrests capped a combative weekend with some protesters setting fires and using barricades as weapons, mounted police and officers in riot gear pushing them back.
7: Health officials continuing to work to trace the Ebola outbreak in the Democratic Republic of Congo and Uganda. More than 1,000 cases now suspected, but the WHO says there are no confirmed cases outside Central Africa. In Colorado, a spokesperson for the Department of Corrections confirms Tina Peters is no longer in custody. The former clerk was convicted in a scheme to breach voting systems in the search of evidence of election fraud in 2020 and has been released from prison after being granted clemency by Republican Governor Jared Polis. In a statement to ABC News, Colorado Secretary of State Jenna Griswold said Peters' release, quote, will embolden the election denial movement. And a string of severe weather targeting parts of the South and Plains today. 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
22: 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I'm Natasha Lepa. Albuquerque police and state police are investigating a small plane crash at Double Eagle Airport. Now, it happened Sunday afternoon around 3 p.m. Fire crews say one person was on board and had already been pulled from the aircraft when the first responders arrived. That person was taken to a local hospital with moderate injuries. The cause of the crash remains under investigation. Albuquerque police are releasing new details about an officer-involved shooting near San Mateo and Central. KKOB's Zoltan Chanisacedo has the details.
23: Police say 35-year-old Robert Salas was shot and killed Friday night after a foot chase across Central Avenue near San Mateo. Officers say Salas hid behind a pillar at a vacant building and was holding a knife as they gave commands for him to drop it. According to APD, Salas then charged toward officers, prompting two of them to open fire. Police say Salas had a criminal history and was on probation at the time. The case will be reviewed by a multi-agency task force before being handed over to the DA's office. Sultan Chani Salcedo, News Radio, KKOB.
22: 6 years after the death of Jeffrey Epstein, a New Mexico commission will meet today to begin looking at what happened at his Southern Santa Fe ranch. KKOB's Terry Travis with more.
24: The Epstein Truth Commission will begin its first public meeting by researching ways to move forward with the accusations from sexual abuse survivors and without getting in the way of a criminal investigation by the state's Department of Justice. The two entities are expected to work in conjunction with each other, but at this first meeting, no public testimony is going to be taken. Instead, commission members will speak with survivors in private. The commission has also hired a law firm to provide legal assistance and representation. Meanwhile, a memorial built to honor Epstein survivors outside of Zorro Ranch has reportedly been vandalized again. Dozens of people worked over the weekend to rebuild it. Terry Travis, News Radio, KKOB.
22: According to a recent WalletHub ranking, New Mexico leads the nation in both overall drug addiction and teen drug use. Here's KKOB's Michael Carlisle with that story.
25: Jennifer Burke, the founder and executive director of Serenity Mesa Recovery Center, reports that since its opening in 2015, the facility has helped nearly 700 teens battling substance use. She says teens are accessing drugs more easily than ever, often through social media or apps. The most frequently used substances include fentanyl, methamphetamine, cocaine, alcohol, and marijuana. Burke encourages parents to trust their instincts and maintain open, ongoing conversations with their children about drugs and mental health. Michael Carlisle, News Radio, KKOB.
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10: Today will likely be the warmest day of the week. Mostly sunny and hot, 92 Albuquerque, 84 Santa Fe. Partly cloudy, mild tonight, 63 Albuquerque, 59 Santa Fe. On Election Day Tuesday, scattered showers and storms develop mainly after lunchtime. 86 Albuquerque, 80 Santa Fe. I'm meteorologist Olga Breeze for KOAT 7.
14: Rising from the heart of the swamp, a beacon of truth is casting its light. From sea to shining sea, The Vince Show. Here's Vince Colonnais.
15: All right, 844-484-3872, 844 for the USA. That's the way to join us today. From coast to coast, from sea to shining sea, we have a lot to talk about this week. Big elections, especially in California tomorrow. The governor's race, the mayor's race in Los Angeles. We'll keep our eyes on the developments there. Iran now claims, at least the Iranian state media, that they've cut off negotiations with the United States entirely. I don't think that's going to go well for them if that's true. We've got updates on that. And, of course, the Bidens are now back, and that's ticking off the Democrats big time. I love this because Joe Biden, they're on their revenge tour right now. It comes at the perfect time just ahead of these midterms. We'll get to all of it coming up on the program. But I want to start with that violence this weekend in Newark, New Jersey. The Delaney Hall immigration facility where ICE is trying to get rid of the worst human beings imaginable. Have you seen what the left is doing here? The left, they're rioting each night outside of this facility. They're grabbing everything that's not bolted down and throwing it at police officers, throwing it at police horses. I don't know if you get emotional about animals being injured, but I'll tell you what, people see this video. I saw it, and I was like, I wanted to grab that guy by the throat and choke slam him. For what he does to a horse, he takes a wooden beam and throws it as hard as he can. It hits a horse directly in the head, a police horse, in the head, bounces off the horse's head, falls to the ground. It was captured in footage done by Nick Sorter. And, yeah, you want to beat the hell out of that guy. That's just a normal person's reaction, I think. And you're like, why is this happening? It's all weekend long, violence, night after night. And up until last night was a good turn. The prior two nights, Friday and Saturday night, lots of violence, almost no arrests at all. You know, the governor of the state, New Jersey Governor Mikey Sherrill, is Democrat. She finally deployed the state police over the weekend to try and secure the area. But she's claiming that the reason she's sending out the police is to, quote, keep the protesters safe. How awful. It's not ICE that's leading terror attacks. It's Democrats. These aren't protesters. They're terrorists. They're rioters. They're urchins. They're animals in the street in New Jersey. And she is still sucking up to them all weekend long, all the way through today. She's still sucking up to them. And what do they think they're protesting? Let's pretend for a moment that they had some legitimate grievance or they were trying to vocalize one. The claim that they're making is that these are awful conditions, that human beings are being kept in horrific conditions in the state of New Jersey. This is not who we are. This isn't American. This isn't American. For instance, here's Hakeem Jeffries. After two more nights of violence this weekend, he showed up Sunday morning to Delaney Hall, and he visits it. He goes in with a couple members of Congress, and then he walks out, and then he lies to your face. Here's low IQ, dial-up Democrat Hakeem Jeffries just lying about what's going on in New Jersey.
16: Here in America, immigration enforcement should be fair, just, and humane. That's not what's going on here.
15: Did he say humane? Is that what he said? Humane? Humane, he says.
16: Just and humane.
15: Humane.
16: That's not what's going on here at Delaney Hall. We spoke to several individuals, none of whom has a criminal record. Many of whom have been detained here at Delaney Hall for months. This is not America. The lack of access to quality food, that's not America. The lack of access to adequate medical treatment, that's not America. The retaliation that is taking place, that's not America. The fact that there are 18-year-old high school girls being held here,
15: wait a minute,
16: is not America. Delaney Hall should be shut down. And every single individual, particularly those at a high level connected to this facility, they're engaging in a depraved indifference to human life. And every single member of this Trump administration is going to be held accountable.
15: The Department of Homeland Security says that this amounts to

0: There is no hunger strike going on right now at Delaney Hall. There are no subprime conditions. All detainees have been provided with 3 square meals a day. They get clean water, they get clothing, bedding, showers, soap, toiletries, and opportunities to communicate with their family members and their lawyers. Aliens are also provided comprehensive health care. In fact, for many illegals, this is the best health care they have received in their entire lives. The best health care they've ever received. The few people that Hakeem Jeffries even met with, assuming he met with anybody, he might be lying about that too, they don't like that they're being deported. Of course they're grumpy about that. They want to stay here. This is awful. I don't like it. You hear the way he described it? He goes, there's an 18-year-old high school girl. Notice she becomes a girl when he wants to make her more sympathetic. She's 18 now. She's a woman. And she's going through the deportation process because she's here illegally. And also, there are some vile, vile characters. Now, I'm going to assume for a moment that that 18-year-old woman, if she even exists, is not a murderer. She might be, but I don't know. I'm going to assume she's not. But there are murderers in Delaney Hall. There are rapists in Delaney Hall. There are child abusers inside of Delaney Hall. How do we know it? The Department of Homeland Security told us so. Here's Mark Wayne Mullen.
1: We have arrested thousands, tens of thousands, gang members that are in categories of terrorists. We have arrested known terrorists just in this facility alone. We have child rapists. We have sexual assault. We have murderers. We have drug traffickers, a long history of criminal activity, and they are sitting in this facility right now. These are the...
0: I'd like, you know what they should do? DHS should release photos and names of each of the bad guys who are being held in Delaney right now, just to add more color to this story, more texture, so people can truly understand the vile human beings that the left is trying to... They're staging an insurrection. The reason they're fomenting insurrection is to protect child rapists.
1: These are the individuals that these radical left Democrats want us to release back on the streets. So they would rather release them back on the streets and allow them to literally terrorize their own communities than to keep them locked up and deport them. And that's what Antifa and these anti-ICE radical protesters are doing. And guess what? The people that they elected are joining right beside them. And you just can't make sense out of this, especially the fact that local law enforcement wouldn't respond. And so I visited with the White House today, Sean, and I said, you know, if they're going to not allow us to go out and arrest the worst of the worst, and then when we call for assistance at the facilities, that the street, it belongs to the city. If it belonged to us, we would take care of it, but it belongs to the city, and they're barricading our employees from coming in and out of the facility, then why are we processing international flights into the airport there?
0: Yeah, fair.
1: And we are currently, which we're not initiating yet, but we're currently drawing up plans to say, listen, in these sanctuary cities where the local radical left Democrats aren't allowing us to do our job and enforce federal laws, then we shouldn't be processing international flights into their cities.
0: Amen.
1: Either, because they don't want us to enforce immigration, but they want us to process immigration at their facilities. Nothing about that makes sense
0: to
1: me.
0: That audio from Fox. So why? Yeah, why are you allowing international flights to fly into these cities? Let's cut that off entirely. Let's stop importing foreigners, some of whom may decide they want to stay illegally. Where would you stay? Maybe get a little visa overstay action. You know how that works, those illegal aliens? Where would you stay? Sanctuary city. Somewhere Democrats run the operation to prevent you from being found and deported for violating our nation's laws. You know, so they don't want to cooperate. They don't get access to international business. Will that put a damper on these cities and the kinds of revenues they can generate? Yes, it will. Yes, it will. Hit them. Hit them where it hurts. Follow the law. Hit them where it hurts. They deserve that. You know, and the governor of the state, Mikey Sherrill, bad person. She's saying that, you know, she posted this weekend about all this. Sunday morning. She posted about the violence that was happening outside the building as the insurrection was continuing. And like I said, it was the insurrection consists of barricades being picked up, shoved into cops, all sorts of attacks. They're destroying law enforcement vehicles. They're lighting American flags on fire. There's video going on around the internet this weekend, Saturday, of an American flag being lit on fire by insurrectionists. They're not on our side. They're not for this country. They're not holding this, supporting the Constitution. They're leading an attack on it. I know that because I'm watching them burn an American flag on an American city street. And so Mikey Sherrill came out Sunday morning and supported the flag burners, the terrorists, the cop attackers, the horse abusers. And she said that, well, some of the masked individuals were attacking the barrier. And she cautioned against it. She said, well, the police weren't in protective gear. But her number one priority, she says, is public safety. And therefore, quote, we simply cannot let ICE surge into our community. I'm sorry, what? Did ICE burn the American flag? Was ICE throwing like blocks of wood at horses? Was it ICE smashing vehicles in the middle of the street? Was it ICE that was attacking a federal government facility? Was it ICE who was doing all of this?
2: No.
0: No, it was the terrorists. And she's still breathing life into their attack, suggesting that they have some sort of legitimate grievance. She wants to get rid of ICE. I have a word of advice here for these Democrats. First of all, you're delusional for hating the men and women of law enforcement for securing our borders. It's demonic, these types of attacks. But the other piece is this. Let's pretend for a moment that there was some sort of justification for why you didn't want ICE in your communities. You know how you prevent ICE from showing up? You deport illegals. You sign a 287G agreement with Immigration and Customs Enforcement that deputizes local law enforcement to assist in immigration enforcement. You wouldn't need ICE agents in your community if you were helping to enforce the nation's laws. You honor detainer requests from ICE when you take illegal aliens into custody for committing other crimes. You wouldn't need a surge of ICE if you actually were cooperating with them, handing over these illegals when you take them into custody. So when a governor, a Democrat governor like Mikey Sherrill says that we can't let ICE surge into our community, what she's really saying is, we can't have borders. We can't enforce immigration law. We can't allow foreign invaders to be taken out of our country. And I don't think there's a single decent American who agrees with her. More ahead on The Vince Show.
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7: You know, the violent mob has been very well stocked, too. Have you seen the images here? Not that surprising. Not that surprising, because we saw it throughout 2020 as well, where huge supplies of water bottles and paper towels and medical supplies and gas masks, they all just keep showing up. Isn't that amazing? Isn't it amazing how well prepared they are? I don't know about you, Jim, but in my house, occasionally we look around and we're like, hey, somebody's got to go grocery shopping. We're running low on things. Like, we're not quite as prepared as a left-wing rioter is for violence. And man, they've got everything. Fox took some pictures. Agitators outside Delaney Hall detention facility in New Jersey were seen establishing a highly organized logistics and support operation before protests began at the site. They had a stockpile of masks, duct tape, hard hats, medical supplies, all laid out near the facility. So they're packed, ready to go. You know, and we know that Treasury Secretary Scott Bessent said that he's investigating all of this and that the results of their investigation are expected to come out in the weeks ahead. They've been doing this with the FBI. Man, I hope that they get to the bottom of this fast. But as I started this hour, I was telling you, you know, almost nobody was arrested Friday and Saturday night. That changed last night. Finally, state police and local Newark cops, rushed in and started kettling, that is, corralling all of these insurrectionists and then arresting them. And it led to some pretty satisfying video. And I want to thank all of the independent journalists who are out there capturing this video, people like Julio Rosas and Nick Sorter. Guys who, like, I think one of the reasons this is even getting resolved right now is because of the independent journalists who are pointing their cameras at it. It's not that far from New York City. It's not that far of a trip to get to Newark. And I didn't see the legacy press out there. It's not like ABC, NBC, CBS, Ms. Now, the New York Times. It's not like they were out on the street taking video of this. No, it's just independent journalists. Our buddies, Jim. People we know who are just out there putting their bodies on the line, getting in the middle of the chaos,

0: capturing footage, disseminating it to the world so we can see what's actually happening in American city street. And I was very satisfied with this video. You saw one rider, he's sitting on a curb, like just trying to disrupt the cops, and the police line is right up against his back, and finally the cops just grab him and he gets sucked right into the police line. It was hilarious. He got arrested. They filled up these buses with all of the arrestees. They were just filling the buses up. Dozens of people arrested last night by some reports. My guess is it was more than that. And then you know what the cops did after that? They went home. I've got video footage for the first night in over a week where the cops can just safely go home. Everybody just, they got their riot shields. They looked at ease, like, oh, finally. They kind of were a little slumped over, like, man, it was a long night. They pile into some police buses, as denoted by the fact that the police buses have red and blue lights all over them. And then the buses just take them away, and everything is nice and calm. There might be a lesson here. What if, bear with me, what if we enforce the laws of our country? What if we restore law and order? Apparently, it's possible. And then the cops can go home safely to their families. Boy, I love that outcome. Let's do that again. More ahead on The Vince Show.
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0: President Trump's still trying to figure out what to do with Iran. On Friday, remember, we were having a big conversation about that the president had gone into the Situation Room, was taking a glance at what appeared to be an emerging memorandum of understanding. And what we understand since then, in the intervening days since Friday, is that the president, while seated with his team, decided that there are a couple of changes that he'd like made. Now, the good thing about being a listener of this program is you are familiar with the amount of time it takes to get a response from the gay deformed leader of Iran. It takes a while. The guy's hidden in a cave. They got to send a lot of messenger pigeons his way. And by the way, happy Pride Month to the gay deformed leader of Iran. It is June 1st. The NFL is covered in Pride celebrations today. Chances are your favorite NFL team has decided to celebrate mental illness today. That's a big thing. They're celebrating mental illness. I mean, notice the Pride flag has changed. I'm sorry, I'm straying from Iran. I'll get back to that in a second. But have you noticed how much the Pride flag has changed? It used to be just a regular old Roy G. Biv rainbow. But nowadays, it includes like the color brown and black and white and all sorts of nonsense, such that you realize like there's no gay dude that actually designed this thing. They left the gays out of designing the new Pride flag, actually. Nowadays, it's for men who think they can become women and vice versa. Which is a horrible way to treat a human being, to affirm that delusion. You should actually intervene before it gets that far and say, no, your body's perfectly fine. You're not a mistake. You were made in the image and likeness of God. Let's figure out what you're great at and help you pursue the greatness that awaits you, your potential. But that's not the left. The left is perfectly content with destroying people and then celebrating their destruction, which is why you're seeing all of these ridiculous NFL teams today doing that very thing. How much longer do you think NFL fans will stomach this? You know, I mean, at some point, they just have to cut bait and be like, you know what? I'll come back when you're not insane anymore. We'll see. At any rate, the Iran deal, we're working on that. It takes a while for the gay deformed leader to receive these messages and then get back to us. And according to Axios, President Trump has asked for a number of changes to the deal. And here's what they say. According to two sources, President Trump asked his team to make changes to the draft on clauses regarding Iran's nuclear program. In its current form, the Memorandum of Understanding includes a commitment from Iran not to pursue a nuclear weapon, but no specific concessions beyond that. It states that there will be a 60-day window to negotiate on nuclear commitments from Iran and sanctions relief from the United States, with the first issues on the docket being how to dispose of Iran's enriched uranium stockpile and to limit further enrichment. Now, the president wants to try to amend this part of it. Quote, it's more specifics about how the U.S. gets the material and the timing. Yeah, okay, so in other words, priority one, even in a memorandum of understanding, even before a broader deal, is how do we get the enriched material? The rest of it is negotiable. We want the nuclear stuff. The president calls it the nuclear dust. That part has to be locked down. How are we going to do that? A second source said that President Trump also wants to amend some of the wording around the reopening of the Strait of Hormuz. The American official saying that President Trump was told it would take around 3 days before the Iranians get back with a response. Right, caves, messenger pigeons, signal fires, you got it. They're literally in caves, the source said, and they're not using email. Well, that would explain some of this. There will be a deal, said a senior administration official. The imminence of it, we'll see. We're willing to wait so that the president gets what he asks for. It could be a week, it could be less, it could be more. At the turn of the week, we hope to have something. All right. Well, as far as what the president is saying on this subject, he posted overnight to Truth Social that everybody needs to let him cook. Just let him do the work, okay? There are people out there, across media, who are demanding he move more quickly. Get a deal, hurry up, get a deal. And then there are others who are telling him, no deal, just keep the war going. Go as long as you can, destroy them, change the regime. Here's what the president has to say about all this incoming. Quote, Iran really wants to make a deal, and it will be a good one for the United States and those that are with us. But don't the Democrats and variously seemingly unpatriotic Republicans understand that it is much tougher for me to properly do my job and negotiate when political hacks keep negatively chirping at levels never seen before? Over and over again, that I should move faster or move slower or go to war or not go to war or whatever. Just sit back and relax. It will all work out well in the end. It always does. President DJT. So that's the president's version of keep cool, my babies. Keep cool. Let me handle it. I'm busy. I got things to do. I'm going to solve this thing. But what we know is that the president apparently sent a response back, and now we await the daisy chain of messenger pigeons. Having said that, there was an exchange of fire that continued throughout the weekend with the Iranians. They keep acting like complete lunatics. We're mostly the IRGC is what I keep referencing here. There's factions to this. The IRGC, which the Iranian regime, they need to get them under control. They keep trying to upend any chance of a deal. They keep striking at U.S. military targets and our allies, and we keep having to destroy them because of that behavior, despite the fact that a fragile ceasefire continues. And then as we were going into this program today, a CNBC report has emerged that Iran has stopped negotiations with the United States and is now vowing to completely block the Strait of Hormuz, according to state media. Now, I'm going to do what I recommended to you last week, which is take this with a grain of salt. You see state media declarations. It doesn't mean that all of the Iranian leadership's on the same page. Oh, we were seeing, Jim, do you see these reports over the weekend that the Iranian president had resigned? There was a frantic round of reporting. He resigned, and then it turned out that actually that might not be true. This is very difficult to suss out. I told you 2 weekends ago now that a senior administration official said that a lot of this is opaque to the public. The Trump administration has a much clearer insight into the way the Iranian leadership structure works than the public does. And so, again, it goes back to the president's point. Trust. Let him cook. Here's what CNBC says, though. Iranian negotiators will stop exchanging messages with the United States now through intermediaries. And Tehran will move to fully close the Strait of Hormuz. How the hell will they do that? Come on, let's just think of the logistics of this. How do they fully close the Strait of Hormuz? Every time they try and make an incursion in the Strait, we blow them up again. So good luck with that. If that's actually the plan, good luck with that. This was an Iran state-affiliated news outlet, Tasnim, today. The report, in a translated post on the social media site Telegram, homed in on Israel's military operations in Lebanon against the Iran-backed militia Hezbollah. Quote, no dialogue will take place until Israel fully withdraws from occupied areas in Lebanon and stops all attacks in both Lebanon and Gaza, per Tasnim. Quote, also the resistance front and Iran have resolved to completely block the Strait of Hormuz and activate other fronts, including the Bab al-Mandeb Strait, in order to punish the Zionists and their supporters. That's a trade choke point that connects the Red Sea to the Gulf of Aden. Oil prices leapt more than 7% higher following this state media report from Iran, which signaled a breakdown in efforts to reach a diplomatic end to the war that is now in its fourth month. Now, this CNBC report, the Iranian state media claim, here's a good question. Is it true? Is it true that negotiations are upended? Well, let's see. Maybe the president's going to know better than any of us. Let's see if he's heard anything. Here we have an account. NBC News reporter Garrett Hack called, it's his last name. I'm just telling you what his last name is. He called President Trump and asked him about it because he's got the president's number. Like everybody, you know what I mean? Like all these media reporters, they all have the president's number. They called him and posted the following, top of this hour, new. President Trump tells me he has not heard from Iran on reports that they're suspending talks with the U.S. But if it's true, it's okay. Quote, I think we've been talking too much, if you want to know the truth. I think going silent would be very good. And that could be for a long time. It doesn't mean we're going to go and start dropping bombs all over there, he continued. We'll just go silent. We'll keep the blockade. Blockade is a piece of steel, he said. Can we wait them out, asks Garrett Hack. Quote, I think I can wait as long as they want. They're losing a fortune. Garrett says that the Art of the Deal author also seemed to have some grudging respect for the Iranians' negotiators when I first asked about reports that they were suspending talks. Quote, it's an appropriate thing to say because they're better negotiators than they are fighters. That's not the first time we've heard President Trump say that. He said that quite a bit as a way to say that they don't have leverage when it comes to kinetic warfare. They don't have leverage there. It's just they're better at negotiating. I think that's, what is that, faint praise? To say, like, they suck at war. They're slightly better at negotiating. I think that's the point the president's making. But he hasn't heard this. He hasn't heard this, this claim that they're done. But he's signaling strength here, like, look, we're fine with it. Whatever, that's fine. They want to cut off negotiations, we'll just keep the blockade in place. They will continue to suffer at unseen levels. Their economy is being absolutely destroyed. They call it Operation Economic Fury. Fine. We just have to put them in a chokehold until they get to what we want. We want a deal, and I mean it for real. The president has not rolled over here. There's a theory going around that the president is like, oh, he really wants out of this. He wants to negotiate just because of the midterms, and he's worried about the electoral consequences, and he feels an immense amount of pressure to rush into a bad deal. Do you get that impression? You listen to all this? You think President Trump's like ready to rush into a bad deal? He could have taken a deal 1,000 times at this rate. And by the way, even if he had, let's just say he had rolled over and taken a deal. And decided, okay, whatever, just wagged his finger at them. You better not develop nukes, but, you know, don't make us come back there. And then we just pull up stakes and everything's over. It goes back to the United States is out of there and we just let Iran do whatever it wants. Even if that were the arrangement, do you realize how far Iran has been set back? Their nuclear program is destroyed. It's completely underground. It's going to take a lot of technological capability and effort for them to even dig up the enriched uranium that's been blasted to high heaven. The ballistic missile program. They were developing over 100 missiles a month. They're now down, a senior administration official says, between 0 and 5, if that, a month. The ballistic missile program, the actual industrial base to produce them, non-existent. It's gone. The Navy's at the bottom of the sea. The Air Force has been utterly destroyed. Iran is as crippled as they've been in any of our lives. They have a long way to go to recover from the damage that they've already endured. And if they keep playing like this, you know what the message is from the president. You're going to be even weaker. So make a deal before it's too late. More ahead on The Vince Show.
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1: All right, more in a moment on Iran, everything else. And, you know, and again, these pro leagues, these pro sports leagues who are sharing all the Pride Month garbage today. That, yeah, men can become women. You realize, like, as a professional sports league, the message you're sharing is that men should cheat in women's sports? Thank you for your contribution to this conversation, you psychos. Why does the NBA have the WNBA? Why did they even establish the WNBA? If, like, oh, what a bunch of prejudice. We have a sex-segregated league. Why doesn't everybody compete together? Because men are different than women. Is the most obvious answer to the world. I can't even believe I just said that out loud. 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
1: To the phones we go. D is calling in from Fairfax, Virginia. 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
3: I'm here. Hi, Vince. You know, per your comment a couple of minutes ago, or and quotation, having to do with or suggesting that Iranian
1: are better negotiators than they are fighters. That's what the president said.
3: They are fighters. I think that really is the kind of an approximation of the truth. They're better liars than they are fighters. And, you know, for a culture that essentially doesn't have an element for truth, you know, negotiation, legitimate negotiation isn't possible. And I'm sure, you know, our president is fully aware of this.
1: Yeah.
3: And so for whatever reasons, and we don't know what it is, and frankly, we don't need to know what it is, he's chiding them along. So we'll see what happens. You know, they've been given every opportunity. They haven't taken it.
1: That's right.
3: So, you know, it's just kind of carrot and stickiness. And, you know, it's okay with me, you know, as an American citizen, to have the president going, oh, yeah, yeah, you know, let's get along. Let's do this and that. Because he knows full well what they're doing. You know, they think they're saying and genuinely.
1: Yes. Well, this goes to the point I was making last week, D, which is, like, there's no way that he just rolls over for some crappy deal that allows them to build a nuclear weapon. A condition. This is a behaviors-based deal. You hand over the stuff, then we ease up on the sanctions, but it doesn't. The order of that doesn't change. So it doesn't matter how much lying they do or how much they think they can pull a fast one on us. They get nothing if they give us nothing. That's the way they have structured this, which is why the president is perfectly content with saying, okay, fine, you want to suffer some more? Go ahead, suffer some more. Suffer until you're ready to actually make a deal. And D, you're right in saying that the administration does not trust the Iranians. They don't. Which is why every time I talk about this and then somebody's like, but how can we trust them? It doesn't even matter. Are you listening to me? It's not even the point. The point is they've got to deliver before we give them anything. That's the point. And that's why the president's saying, just let me cook here, okay? Just let me cook, and we'll see what it yields. It takes a while, though. We got to get the messenger pigeons to the caves. It takes a while to get back and forth. Dee, thank you very much. But she's right. She's right. A lot of this, the Iranian proclivity, the Iranian regime's proclivity for lying is well known. The whole Obama deal, was predicated on massive amounts of lies about the development of their sinister terroristic weapons programs. They were like, oh, yeah, sure, okay, we agree. And then they take billions of dollars, hand it off to terrorist operations, Hamas, Hezbollah. They continue to enrich uranium. They continue to develop ballistic missile programs, the delivery systems for nuclear weapons. And then Washington for many years has been strung along by these guys who keep thinking that they're just so clever. And the president, this president of the United States is saying, we're going to stop this now. They went in when that ballistic missile shield was being developed at such a level, they thought, by this time next year, this will be all but impossible. It's going to be very, very difficult to go in. We've got to go in now. And so the president is showing a lot of strength here, saying, I don't care what leverage you think you can try and establish over us. You want to try and drive up oil prices, your nonsense, whatever it is you're doing, it's not going to work. You're going to agree with me, or else I'm going to destroy you. More ahead on The Vince Show.
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10: From ABC News, I'm Michelle Franzen. Another snag between the U.S. and Iran to end the war and reopen the Strait of Hormuz. Iranian media signaling they're cutting off talks for now due to Israel's continued strikes in Lebanon, calling it a violation of the ceasefire agreement. ABC's Tom Sufi Burich has more.
11: This is coming from Tasnim. That is a news agency affiliated with Iran's Islamic Revolutionary Guard Corps, the military in Iran, effectively, a very powerful force. They have their tentacles right through the Iranian state. So it is significant that they're putting this messaging out. Does it mean that talks have completely collapsed? I don't think we can quite say that right now. I think it definitely reflects the fact that Iran believes that it has cards to play in these negotiations.
10: In Maine, there's new trouble for Graham Plattner, the Democratic Senate candidate. He's fighting new claims about his personal conduct. The Wall Street Journal and New York Times reporting Plattner's wife, Amy Gertner, disclosed to his campaign that her husband reportedly exchanged sexually explicit messages with as many as a dozen women. ABC's Jay O'Brien has reaction.
12: At a campaign event last night, Plattner responding.
13: These people are going to try to make this race about anything but what it's supposed to be about, which is policy. They never want to talk about policy. Amy and I have a very loving and very happy marriage.
12: The candidate's wife reportedly finding the messages in the spring of 2025 before Plattner's candidacy and later notifying the campaign out of concern it could hurt Plattner's high-stakes race.
10: Brazil says it's monitoring two people for potential Ebola symptoms, and so far they have not tested positive. The Ebola outbreak, health officials say that there are no suspected or confirmed Ebola cases outside Central Africa. Anthropic announcing it has confidentially filed an S-1 with the SEC, taking the first step to become a publicly traded company and beating OpenAI in its filing. That move puts details about Anthropic's finances under private preview for now. 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
14: From the KKOB newsroom, I'm Natasha Leba. The Albuquerque City Council is expected to take final action tonight on a proposal to raise the city's minimum wage. Here's KKOB's Zoltan Jenny Salcedo with the details.
15: The plan would increase the wage by $3 starting in January, bringing it to $15 an hour and $9 an hour for tip workers. It also includes annual adjustments tied to inflation and housing costs in Albuquerque. Mayor Tim Keller posting on social media how he's in favor of this increase.
16: I know a lot of you have concerns about how this could impact small businesses. This is one good example from Lorene. And here's the amazing thing about this. It turns out, actually, that you don't have to be in conflict when it comes to raising wages and helping small businesses. They can work together. And it's because better wages means more certainty for workers and less turnover for employers.
15: Four city councilors have expressed support for the measure. Some business groups and council members oppose it, saying it could impact small businesses, could increase prices, as well as possible layoffs. Supporters, including the mayor, say research shows moderate increases do not lead to widespread job losses. Sultan Chani Salcedo, News Radio, KKOB.
14: Lindy's Diner will no longer be a fixture in downtown Albuquerque, as the structure will be demolished beginning today. Here's KKOB's Francina Walker with more on that.
17: The Bliss Building was home to the longtime diner until it partially collapsed on April 27th. The area has been secured since then, with road closures at 5th and Central remaining throughout the demolition process. There were concerns about hazardous materials at the site, but city officials have said no asbestos was found in the debris after the restaurant's collapse. The demolition is expected to continue over the coming days, and city officials are urging drivers and pedestrians to avoid the immediate area and follow all posted detours and restrictions. Francina Walker, News Radio, KKOB.
14: The United States Agricultural Department has declared a drought disaster in all 33 New Mexico counties. Here's KKOB's Mike Gaba.
18: Because of the USDA's declaration, farmers and ranchers are eligible for loans up to $500,000, covering a range of costs at lower than market interest rates. Those loans can pay for production costs associated with a disaster, essential living expenses, farm reorganization costs, or the refinancing of certain debts. The federal deadline to apply is December 24th of this year. Mike Abem, News Radio, KKOB.
14: Remains of a missing Taos woman has been found in the Carlsbad National Forest. KKOB's Terry Travis with more.
19: New Mexico State Police say a hiker discovered what's believed to be the remains of Melissa Casillas in the McGaffney Ridge area. She was reported missing by her family June 26th of last year after failing to show up at work. A gun was also found near the remains. The investigation is continuing. Casillas didn't return after visiting her daughter at work last June. Family later discovered her purse and other personal belongings had been left behind, prompting the search. Terry Travis, News Radio, KKOB.
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22: 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Here's Vince Colonnais.
1: Okay, 844-484-3872, 844-4-THE-USA. That's the way to join us today. From coast to coast, from sea to shining sea. The Biden Family Revenge Tour is underway right now against the Democrat Party, and it is bringing me joy. I think they call this Schadenfreude. I think that's what that's the word that describes what's happening right now inside of me, because the Bidens are at war with their own party, and it's leading up to the midterms, and this is a source of great frustration for the Democrats who were hoping to seize power this year. But the Bidens, they've got nothing left to lose. They were thrown out unceremoniously. In fact, the left has been trying to memory hole their entire existence. Remember a couple weeks ago when Gavin Newsom was sharing images on X where he was comparing presidents? He goes, remember when we had a good president? And then he puts a picture of Donald Trump, and right next to him he puts a picture of Barack Obama. And you're like, well, hey, hold on a second. You skipped one. You skipped a Democrat president. Where's the other guy? What other guy? Yes, Joe Biden. Now, the left is done with him because the American people are done with him. The American people had a horrific experience with Biden in the White House. People did not like the 9% inflation. They did not like the open borders. They didn't like the chaos. They voted for President Trump by massive margins. Wins the popular vote. Too big to rig. Because they had two presidencies to compare against one another. They knew what it was like living under Trump. They knew what it was like living under Biden. So they said, let's go with Trump. I like that better. And the guy wins in big numbers in 2024. Wins every swing state. So yeah, now the last thing the Democrats want to do is talk about the Bidens. But man, the Bidens want to talk about the Bidens. And so Jill's got a book out. I don't know what it's called, but her name's on it. Somebody wrote it. Somebody wrote it and slapped Jill Biden's name on it. And now she's doing the media tour. She started the media tour with CBS. She's got a number of other interviews she's doing. She's doing Morning Joe, by the way, Jim. Keep your eyes open for that. That's coming tomorrow morning. We'll have more clips from it. And I'm going to rub it directly into the faces of the left because, man, they hate this. When last we spoke, we were talking about the Bidens. And I had asked Jim, I was like, hey, Jim, any clips come out from CBS that we're aware of where they talk about Joe's cancer? You know, Joe has stage 4 cancer. And that didn't seem to come up in any of the clips. Well, it turns out CBS did ask about it. In the full interview that was released this weekend, they did acknowledge that Jill, that Joe had a stage 4 cancer diagnosis. But what's interesting about this is that she seems to say that Joe's doing great. You notice this, Jim? She's like, how is he? Yeah, he's fine. Stage 4 cancer that spread to his bones, right? This was supposed to be prostate cancer, and then it spread to his bones. How is he doing fine? What? Either this is so heartless, or they were lying about the cancer situation. What is going on? Here's Jill.
0: Just 4 months after leaving office, President Biden was diagnosed with an aggressive form of stage 4 prostate cancer that had traveled to his bones.
2: Yes.
0: How's the president doing now?
2: He's doing well, but...
1: What? Wait, what?
2: It was a shock. I mean, Rita...
1: I'm sorry, she just elided at all the details. He's in remission, things are improved, his treatment's really working, it's a miracle. His prognosis was not good. They were telling him he doesn't have much left. A stage 4 cancer that spread to your bones? That's pretty devastating. One of the massive problems in this story is, of course, like, how is it that one of the most medically attended to people on the planet had no idea that he had a stage 4 prostate cancer spread to the bones situation until he got out of office? What? That doesn't even make any sense. Here's more from Jill.
2: It was a shock. I mean, Rita, honestly, I can remember... getting the diagnosis, and it was shocking.
0: Do you think that someone, when he was in the White House, should have discovered it, given him a test?
2: Well, you know, the doctor said that, according to the American Urological Association, that men over 70 don't need a PSA, a blood test anymore, because it's a slow-growing cancer. I have to say, Rita, I do feel we had amazing care in the White House, but somehow that was missed.
0: So you're a little bit tense when it comes to his health, huh?
2: I don't know if the word is tense, but I think I'm vigilant.
1: We had amazing care other than missing a stage 4 cancer diagnosis. Other than that one little oopsie, we had a great run of health care at the White House. Now, what she's doing is blaming the White House medical team, the White House medical unit. Their fault. They missed it. They should have screened him better. There's a lot of, you can tell instinctively, there's a lot of lying going on here. Remember the guy that they made the White House doctor, Dr. Kevin O'Connor? He's a cover-up artist. His job was to prevent the American people from knowing the true extent of Joe Biden's health maladies. It's obvious. They never let him in front of the press? He wasn't allowed to answer a question. Dr. Ronnie Jackson, who's now in Congress, great guy. He was the White House doctor for President Trump and other presidents prior to that, President Obama. Kevin O'Connor used to work for him. Ronnie Jackson told me Kevin O'Connor's a very dishonest human being. Very dishonest. And so they had a cover-up artist who was completely disinterested in either finding out the truth about Joe Biden's health, or he knew about it and covered it up. Because they needed to keep this scheme going where Biden could be in office and the Biden family could enrich themselves on the backs of the American people. That's what was going on. And so here's Jill being like, there was just no way to know. We never did any screening. And you know, they probably should have. Otherwise, they were an amazing medical team. What? Would you ever describe your doctor as amazing if they missed the single biggest health crisis of your life? An amazing doctor. Just fantastic. They really got my blood pressure down. I mean, the stage 4 cancer was a really bad thing. But other than that, my blood pressure came down. That was good. This is sad. It's so crazy to hear.
3: To be fair, as a doctor, she should have caught it herself.
1: Yes, that's right. That's right. She's a doctor. Her contribution to Joe Biden's medical history would have been just as meaningful. So she's doing the interviews and blaming the White House medical unit. You know what's going to come from this? Somebody on that. It's not just Dr. Kevin O'Connor. There are other people on that medical team. There's a lot of professional reputations on the line. You know, your ability to be gainfully employed, if the White House medical unit is being blamed for missing stage 4 cancer entirely, it's not great for your resume. It's not a great thing. I have a suspicion that the real story is going to start coming out very spontaneous. Suddenly, people are going to start speaking out about Jill Biden, the tyrant, the cover-up operation inside of the White House. When Kevin O'Connor went and testified before Congress, he didn't really testify. Remember, they hauled him into Congress to tell him, what the hell was happening with Joe? Remember what he did? He pled the fifth. Kevin O'Connor, the White House doctor. Why would a White House doctor need to plead the Fifth Amendment? He pled the fifth. No, there's a lot more to this story. There's a lot more to this. Jill. What else do we have from her? Here's a reminder for you. This idea that they just found out about it right after Joe left office. There was a urologist by the name of Dr. David Schusterman. He went on News Nation and he goes, this is crazy. The Bidens are clearly lying about this. You don't just rapidly develop stage 4 prostate cancer that spreads to the bones if you have the medical attention that Joe Biden does.
4: It's very unlikely that someone could get annual checkups and not notice a PSA elevation over the past, you know, this is what I typically would see in a VA hospital where a patient hasn't had medical attention in 10 years, presents to an emergency room with bone pain, and then they find that it's metastatic prostate cancer. But in the modern age of medicine, especially the fact that he was a former president, he had intensive state-of-the-art, care where we can see prostate cancer, 10 years in the past. So this is, it's very unusual to hear that someone has prostate cancer where they're annually being followed up. And the fact that we just find it at a Gleason 9 is just pretty much unheard of in this day and age of medicine.
1: it's not even possible. Now, he's being nice. He's not saying it outright, but I'll say it for him. He thinks they're lying. You're lying about the circumstances. You're lying about when you knew, what you knew, all of it. You're lying, which is par for the course for the Bidens. Jill was also talking about Kamala Harris. It is not a secret, or at least maybe in the left-wing media, it remains some sort of secret, but it's not a secret for the rest of us. Jill Biden hates Kamala Harris. Jill Biden has an utter loathing for Kamala Harris. And reportedly stems back to, in part, when Kamala accused her husband on national television of being a racist back during the 2020 presidential primary. Do you remember that? As Kamala stood on that debate stage and she alleged that Joe Biden was racist. Now, she said, I'm not saying you're racist, but she was clearly trying to implant in the minds of American debate consumers that Joe Biden's a big fat racist so that she could get elected. Now, she couldn't get popular support in California. She was a terrible primary candidate. In the end, she would be forced down the throats of Democrat primary voters. They didn't vote for her in 2024. But Jill has harbored a grudge against Kamala ever since. And apparently in her book, she writes about the fact, again, someone else wrote about it, but put her name on it, about the fact that she couldn't even stay in the room when Joe called Kamala to tell Kamala that he was leaving the race, that Obama had just thrown him out of the race. I've got the details on the ice between these two women and why Democrats are so ticked off that this is coming up now. More ahead on The Vince Show.
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24: How did I lose weight? And I did lean right here. I did. I love this stuff. 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True story, I never minded being 235, but you know what minded? 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
0: So Jill gives us her interpretation of the events that led to Kamala Harris becoming the forced down the Democrat Party's throats nominee. Here's what happened.
2: So he decided that he was going to drop out.
3: That's right.
2: It was Sunday, July 21st, 2024. Before your husband made the announcement, he called Vice President Harris.
3: Yes.
2: To tell her what he had decided. And you said almost as soon as he gave her the news, she demanded that he endorse her right away. And he,
0: typical. Of course she made it about herself. Okay, you're going to endorse me? Am I the president now? It's like, slow your roll, sweetheart. I just got thrown out of the race by Barack Obama.
2: Did you think something was off about that?
3: I'm sure she thought about it. You know, it wasn't like a call out of the blue. I'm sure with everything happening at that time, it had to cross her mind. So I think that's...
2: But when you said it was back and forth because she wanted him to endorse her at the same time he announced that he was dropping out, and he wanted to just make the announcement of the dropout first. Right?
0: Notice, by the way, that Kamala, let's assume that this is correct. And by the way, that does sound correct. Kamala is obsessed with herself. And what do Democrats specialize in? Rigging elections. So her first thought is, how come I prevent this from being a Democratic process? You hear that? How can I prevent any competition? I don't want a single Democrat running against me. I don't want to have to convince voters to like me because I'm so inherently unlikable. The only way I become the nominee is if we rig this process immediately. That was Kamala Harris's instinct. She wasted no time. It wasn't like, oh, Joe, I'm so sorry that you're leaving. All right, you just deal with what you need to deal with. We can talk about what the future holds. No, it's like, you're going to endorse me, right? You're going to endorse me right now. I need you to endorse me right now.
3: Oh, yeah,
2: and
3: sure.
2: You said you even walked out of the room.
3: I did.
2: Because it was got too tense, maybe?
3: Well, it was just, I'm telling you, it was so hard. I mean, this is what Joe had worked for
0: she
3: all his
0: Kamala.
3: Life. He loved being a statesman. He loved the job of helping the American people. And to give it up, I mean, Rita, he did it for over 50 years of his life. That's a
0: what
3: long
0: a waste.
3: Time. And so at some point, when all of this is going on, it gets a little overwhelming. And yes, I had to walk out.
0: She hates her. You know why she walked out? Again, assuming she's telling the truth, hard to assume when it's coming out of Joe Biden's face. But she walked out of the room because she couldn't bear to have Kamala Harris become the nominee. She was that horrified that that was what was taking place in front of her very eyes. She couldn't be there. She had to walk away from that explosion. I just can't be there. She really detests her. And in fact, we've got more evidence for that coming up because she's still doing the interviews. And these Democrats are really, really ticked off about it. In fact, there's Biden world people who are telling Axios and other news outlets, will she shut up already? We don't want it. They're saying it's reopening a wound. We don't want to talk about this. Biden aides are fuming about the former first lady's reemergence, Axios reports, including

0: including some of the most loyal ones. Note, by the way, that none of these people are named on the record. Oh, yeah, they're very loyal. They're giving background quotes. You can't say who I am. They're so loyal to the Bidens about how much they think it's idiotic for the Bidens to be speaking in public right now. Oh, this could hurt Democrats. This is, of course, how Democrats filter everything. Is this going to help us or hurt our pursuit of power? One former Biden official saying, I just wish they would give some more time and space and let the people move on. It all feels so disingenuous. Another Biden official saying, the through line between her book and Kamala Harris is that they blame everyone but themselves for the loss. Good. Let them fight. Let them fight. The midterms are coming up, and I want them to be as weak as possible. More ahead on the Vince Show.
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0: My favorite lie from last week coming out of Jill Biden's face was that Joe Biden had a stroke on that debate stage, and that was the only time she'd ever seen him mentally incapacitated. The rest of the time, he was like, you know, Albert Einstein. The guy was incredible. True genius. But it was that one time she's like, I think he was having a stroke. Now, she did nothing to intervene, and then she took him to Waffle House afterwards. And then, she, of course, she stood on a rally stage and said he was amazing. He answered all the questions. She was asked about this morning by NBC's Craig Melvin. He's like, really? Stroke? Never saw anything else?
19: Days and weeks after that, you continued to insist that the president was fine. How do you square thinking that he may have had a stroke with what you were saying in the days and weeks after? How do you square that?
20: Well, look, Craig, look at it from my point of view.
0: I was lying.
20: So I'm watching, just like everybody else was, scared to death, like, what is going on? He gets off the stage. I see he appears to be okay. He says to me, Jill, I really, in other words, messed up, didn't I? And I said, yes, you did. And so we get off, and I know we're going into another event, or we have two.
0: So she acknowledges right away. She's like, yeah, you really screwed this one up, Joe. You really screwed up the Biden family retirement plan. Thanks, jerk. And so then she goes out on a stage, and then she immediately lies to the audience.
20: Or to do. And I'm my mind is racing. What do I say to him? What do I say to him? I'm his wife. I've got to lift him up. So we go to the next event, and I'm thinking, what do I say that will lift him up? That is true. I want to say the things that are true. And so I said, you know, you answered every question. My mind's racing. You know,
19: that's a pretty low bar.
20: Well, and so, I had to sort of lift him up. I mean, I'm his wife. I'm not going to get out on the stage there and say, Joe, you really screwed that up.
0: You don't have to go out on any stage. You could have just decided not to go out on stage. But then she goes out on stage and says, you did a great job. You answered all the questions, Joe. She, of course, made it worse for him.
20: I mean, and we have all our supporters there. So, you know, that was my... That's who we are. I mean, as I had to support him, I couldn't come out and, I mean, really publicly say, Joe, you did a terrible job in that debate.
0: In the CBS interview, the woman who was conducting, I'm sorry, I just don't know her name. I don't know if I've seen her that much through the years, but somehow she scored the interview with Jill. And she asked Jill, she's like, wait a second. So you said that was a one-off. What if he had this mental lapse when he was in a meeting with some important foreign leader or something? Wouldn't that be a massive problem?
20: He was fine. I mean, he was fine. It was inexplicable.
21: But what if that had happened during a meeting with foreign leaders or something like that?
20: I don't know how to answer that.
0: Nobody prepared me. I don't know how to answer that. He should have never been president. What a joke. What a joy. There's a reason they kept him hidden. Remember his schedule? He had public appearances once a week for 4 minutes. they roll him out, you know. Here he is. All right, now we go. And all the time, all the time. So, of course, he spends, you know, that debate could have been 10 minutes long and we would have seen enough. They didn't need to go for 10 rounds. They could have just done half a round. It was a knockout right away. And he didn't even get across the ring to start trading blows with President Trump. It was a one-off. We forget the words. Craig Melvin also pushed Joe Biden today on this. Again, there's a reason the media are doing this. This goes back to the point I was just making a moment ago. The Democrats do not want this story in public. They're not interested in it. They're resentful of the Bidens. They hate that the Bidens did this. So now they're turning on them. They're trying to finish them off. Here's Craig Melvin attempting that.
19: You write that that was essentially sort of a one-off.
20: Yes.
19: That this is not who he had become.
20: No.
19: But Special Counsel Robert Hur, as you probably know, he described the former president, quote, as an elderly man with a poor memory. George Clooney, the actor, said at a private fundraiser before the debate, quote, yeah, Biden was the same man we saw that we all witnessed on that debate stage.
0: That was the George Clooney hit, that was called in by Obama. That was Obama's move. Obama calls his boy. They hang out at the villa in Italy. He said, George, check him out.
19: Even his former chief of staff said that his memory had worsened over the course of his presidency.
20: He aged. He did. He got older, and we all saw him aging. We, you know, there were the words that he would forget, but, you know, we were all aging.
0: Why is she talking about him in past tense? He aged. He got older. There's a conspiracy theory on the internet that Joe Biden's been gone for years. There's been a series of like stand-ins and body doubles. I see it. It's in my comments all the time. People leave it. Vince, you don't know about this, but Joe Biden's been dead for years. I'm like, look, I there's a lot of conspiracies out there. The left has been responsible for a lot of chaos. I'm not there yet. I'm not there on the Joe Biden body double story. I told you, if you ever look at his face through the years and how it's changed, it's because he had terrible plastic surgery. They pulled all of his skin back and they pinned it to the back of his head. Such that his beard hair now grows out of his ears, which is complicated when Jill has to shave it.
19: You wrote something, this is quite revealing in the book, and I want to put an excerpt on the screen.
20: Okay.
19: You write, because you questioned some of your decision-making, it seems, in the book. Had he grown too old for the job? And I hadn't noticed. I didn't think so, but could I be objective enough to be sure? The doctors assured us that he was healthy and able. In hindsight, were you able to be impartial?
20: Well, you know, the doctors did assure us. I mean, he had an exam every year, a health exam like every president.
0: You know, earlier we were joking that we should have just let Dr. Jill examine him and the results would have been just as useful. And during the break, Jim, I got an email from a listener who said, Vince, I love you. I love the show, but I just need you to know you made a mistake. You thought that Jill Biden is a medical doctor. And I just want to comfort that wonderful person who wrote in. Don't worry. I was never under any illusion that Jill Biden is a medical doctor. She has as much medical experience as Dr. Pepper. She's no doctor. she's like Doc Ock. She is in no way a real medical doctor.
20: Does the doctors assured us he was, you know, he was healthy, and I saw him doing the job every single day. Every single day, he got up, he went into the office, he did the job, he passed bipartisan legislation. You know, he worked, and I saw him work hours into the night. So you know, yes, did I see him, you know, slowing down a little?
0: Wrestling with his CPAP mask. Yeah, like he's like, I'm working hours into the night. Yeah, sure. Remember that picture of her on Air Force One, off to the G7 or something? And she's seated at the presidential desk going over paperwork. And the White House account tweeted, off to the G7. And the president's not at his own desk on Air Force One. It's Jill. Jill's doing the paperwork. Jill's going through everything. And this isn't a situation like where the wife is going through the mail, like she's handling the bills or something. No. He's supposed to be, nominally, the leader of the free world, and she's doing all the homework for him without a security clearance. Yeah, we knew what was up. She also attacked Kamala again today, and she said, you know, that Kamala Harris, she should have attacked us to our face. Everything she did was like passive-aggressive garbage. Here's what she said today. This was in that same interview with, this will be with NBC. She says she doesn't want to reopen old wounds. Here she is on the Today Show this morning. Take a listen to this with, again, with Craig Melvin.
19: In her book last fall, former Vice President Kamala Harris, she wrote that staying in as long as he did was recklessness. That, quote, the stakes were simply too high to leave to one person's ambition. Does the former Vice President perhaps have a bit of a point there?
20: That is her point of view, and if she felt that way, she should have said it.
0: Oh,
19: the book, it's already, as you probably have heard, some fellow Democrats have expressed some frustrations with the timing of the book, reopening old wounds.
0: What would be a good time? Like, what would have been the best timing? Let's get inside the mind of a Democrat strategist for a minute. Get inside, like, the Chuck Schumers, the Hakeem Jeffries, the Mark Eliases, all of the schemers in that party. What would have been the perfect time to relitigate the Biden era? What's the answer to that? There is an answer to this question. You ready? Never. The answer is never. Like, they're really questioning your timing. The timing is at all. That's the timing they're upset with. Because if it wasn't the midterms that the Bidens are upending, they'd be upending the presidential election. If they waited until after the midterms, the Democrats would be furious again. There's never a good time to relitigate this. They're trying to memory hole it. They don't want people to even think about the Biden era. What do you say to those Democrats?
20: This is just
19: some of what they've been saying over the last few days.
0: Yeah, thank you to MRC Newsbusters for pulling some of those clips today so the rest of us don't have to watch the whole interview. But that's the most hilarious possible thing now. And so what you have is all of these Biden aides who are absolutely livid that all of this is coming out. Loyal Biden aides who are livid that this is all coming out ahead of the midterms. And I love it. I absolutely love it. I think it's the greatest thing ever. And I hope they fight a lot more. And the good news is she's still doing more interviews. She'll be on Ms. Now tomorrow. So we'll keep our eyes on that. And she'll probably see some things that really tick off Democrats there as well. So very excited for that. Very excited. In other elections news leading up to the midterms, Maine is trying to make a decision right now about whether or not they actually want a Nazi to represent them in the United States Senate. That guy, Graham Plattner, you know him? Graham Plattner with the Nazi tattoo. And he's got a new scandal on his hands of his own making. Apparently, he sent sexually explicit messages to a bunch of women who are not his wife. Quite a few of them. And because they're Democrats, they handle this in the worst possible way. His campaign in vetting him did what they call kind of opposition research, where you do it for yourself. You do some research about your candidate to prepare for anything. The idea is to prepare for anything that might be coming our way. And Graham Plattner is one of the single most disastrous political candidates to ever run for office. The guy literally has a Nazi tattoo on his chest. And are there any scandals attached to this guy? Well, there's that. And then the awful things he said about troops and what he would do inside of porta potties and, you know, just endless gross stuff coming out of this guy's face and in his internet history. Well, we found out that he also was sending these sexually explicit text messages to a whole bunch of women, being unfaithful to his wife. And his wife had discovered these text messages on his phone, according to the Wall Street Journal and the New York Times, which were reporting on this weekend. And the reason we know this is because the wife went to the political campaign when they asked. They're like, hey, is there anything we should know about your husband? And she said, yeah, he's been sending sexed messages to a bunch of other women. And so somebody on his own campaign leaked it. These Democrats can't run anything. They find out this information. They leaked it. They leaked it. So that's how we know about it now. And it's just amazing. Here's the Wall Street Journal. Days after Graham Plattner announced his Maine Senate bid, his wife informed the campaign about a potential political problem she had previously discovered on the oyster farmer's phone. He's a simple oyster farmer now, not a guy with a Nazi tattoo. Sexually explicit text messages with several women, according to people familiar with the matter. Amy Gertner is her name. She married Plattner in 2023. She told the campaign about messages she had found earlier in their marriage in the spring of 2025. Early in their... Okay. Well, she married Plattner in 23. And so in 25, she's talking to the campaign and says, yeah, I found sexed messages. I love how they write early in their marriage as if the marriage hadn't existed for under 2 years. Her marriage hasn't been that... They haven't been married for that long. The campaign found out about it in less than 2 years. In late August, as some aides were conducting opposition research on their own candidate, Gertner disclosed the texts to a campaign aide to make sure they didn't pose a risk to her husband's nascent campaign, those people said. In a statement provided by the campaign, Gertner, this is the wife, said she believed she was confiding in an aide that she considered a friend. They can't even run a campaign. If they can't run a campaign, how can he be a functional United States senator? Come on now. Quote, we did the hard work that marriage requires. We went to counseling. We were honest with each other in ways that weren't easy, she said. And we came through it, not in spite of how much we've been through, but because of how much we love each other. I'm going to be honest. This sounds kind of one way. Does he really love you? He said, did you see that the campaign says that he sent sexually explicit messages to up to six women? I mean, up to six. That's a very specific up to. Why not just say six women or more? At least six women might be a better way to describe this. Up to six women. I know who Graham is, she went on. I know the man I married and the husband he has been to me on the best and worst days of my life. That hasn't changed, and it won't. Plattner has an active account on something called Kick. You know what Kick is, Jim? Are you on Kick?
2: Jim's not on familiar Kick. With that at all.
0: Apparently, Jim is not stepping out on his wife. That's one of the things I just learned. Plattner has an active account on Kick, a popular private messaging app. Plattner's profile shows a mirror selfie of him shirtless with a towel wrapped around his waist. You know, just for casual conversation. Isn't that the Geraldo Rivera look? You wrap the towel around your waist and take the shirtless photo? Isn't that... Anyway, that's Graham Plattner's thing. Many of his tattoos are clearly visible in the picture. One would assume the Nazi tattoo is among them. The Wall Street Journal verified the account on the app, a messaging platform that has been widely used for sexual encounters. I love that the Wall Street Journal says we couldn't quite nail down that he was using this for sexual encounters, but there he is, shirtless, wrapped in a towel, using an app that lots of people use for out-of-marriage sexual encounters. More ahead on The Vince Show.
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0: Yeah, Graham Plattner's wife released a video this weekend trying to offer justification for why her husband was sexting everybody.
27: Hey, everyone, it's Amy. I wanted to make a statement today and... Oh, sorry, I'm getting eaten by bugs. I wanted to make a statement today in response to a couple of news articles that are out there about marriage shutdown. If anybody knows me and Graham personally, you know that we got married in 2023.
0: Then he instantly started sexting women.
27: We've got two dogs, and we love each other deeply. So it makes me really angry, disappointed, and I find it really shameful that there's a group of media outlets and people who are willing to spread gossip.
0: You said
27: instead of talking about real issues.
0: You're the one who disclosed this. You said, hey, this might be a huge problem for the campaign. And then one of your campaign staffers immediately shared it with the New York Times. It's kind of on you. The whole thing. It's so crazy. More ahead on The Vince Show.
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1: From ABC News, I'm Michelle Franzen. An appellate court has weighed in on a key case centering on transgender military members. ABC's Stephen Portnoy has details.
7: By a 2-1 vote, the D.C.-based appeals court panel ruled in favor of transgender service members, with the majority opinion finding Defense Secretary Pete Hegseth's transgender ban to be arbitrary and based on animus. But the decision does not grant relief to transgender people who hope to enlist, and it does not extend beyond the named plaintiffs in the case. Appeals Court Judge Justin Walker, a Trump appointee, dissented, saying questions of military readiness should not be decided by courts.
1: Iran says it's pulling back on talks with the U.S., accusing Israel of violating the ceasefire agreement with escalating strikes in Lebanon against Hezbollah. Iran also vowing to intensify the blockade at the Strait of Hormuz. In a new social media post, President Trump announcing that he spoke with Israel's prime minister and a separate call with Hezbollah mediators. Both agreeing, he says, that all will stop shooting. The president wrote that Israel will not attack them and they will not attack Israel. ABC's Tom Sufi Burridge has more from Jerusalem.
10: Israel has not only invaded southern Lebanon, occupied a large swathe of territory there. Its troops are pushing further to the north on the ground. And now these evacuation orders in the southern suburbs of Beirut. A statement from Israeli Prime Minister Benjamin Netanyahu, who has said that the IDF will begin striking once again against Hezbollah in Beirut. And look, Hezbollah has been firing back into northern Israel as well.
1: The Ebola outbreak, health officials say, remains centered in Central Africa with no suspected cases beyond those borders. Suspected cases now top 1,000. And severe storms are on the march today across parts of the Mid-South and Plains. It follows volatile storms over the weekend, packed with wind, hail, and reported tornadoes. 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
11: From the KKOB newsroom, I'm Natasha Leba. The Albuquerque City Council is expected to take final action tonight on a proposal to raise the city's minimum wage. Here's KKOB's Zoltan Jenny Salcedo with the details.
12: The plan would increase the wage by $3 starting in January, bringing it to $15 an hour and $9 an hour for tip workers. It also includes annual adjustments tied to inflation and housing costs in Albuquerque. Mayor Tim Keller posting on social media how he's in favor of this increase.
9: I know a lot of you have concerns about how this could impact small businesses. This is one good example from Lorene. And here's the amazing thing about this. It turns out, actually, that you don't have to be in conflict when it comes to raising wages and helping small businesses. They can work together. And it's because better wages means more certainty for workers and less turnover for employers.
12: Four city councilors have expressed support for the measure. Some business groups and council members oppose it, saying it could impact small businesses, could increase prices, as well as possible layoffs. Supporters, including the mayor, say research shows moderate increases do not lead to widespread job losses. Sultan Chani Salcedo, News Radio, KKOB.
11: Lindy's Diner will no longer be a fixture in downtown Albuquerque as the structure will be demolished beginning today. Here's KKOB's Francina Walker with more on that.
14: The Bliss Building was home to the longtime diner until it partially collapsed on April 27th. The area has been secured since then, with road closures at 5th and Central remaining throughout the demolition process. There were concerns about hazardous materials at the site, but city officials have said no asbestos was found in the debris after the restaurant's collapse. The demolition is expected to continue over the coming days, and city officials are urging drivers and pedestrians to avoid the immediate area and follow all posted detours and restrictions. Francina Walker, News Radio, KKOB.
11: The United States Agricultural Department has declared a drought disaster in all 33 New Mexico counties. Here's KKOB's Mike Gaba.
15: Because of the USDA's declaration, farmers and ranchers are eligible for loans up to $500,000, covering a range of costs at lower than market interest rates. Those loans can pay for production costs associated with a disaster, essential living expenses, farm reorganization costs, or the refinancing of certain debts. The federal deadline to apply is December 24th of this year. Mike Gaba, News Radio, KKOB.
11: Remains of a missing Taos woman has been found in the Carlsbad National Forest. KKOB's Terry Travis with more.
16: New Mexico State Police say a hiker discovered what's believed to be the remains of Melissa Casillas in the McGaffney Ridge area. She was reported missing by her family June 26th of last year after failing to show up at work. A gun was also found near the remains. The investigation is continuing. Casillas didn't return after visiting her daughter at work last June. Family later discovered her purse and other personal belongings had been left behind, prompting the search. Terry Travis, News Radio, KKOB.
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19: Rising from the heart of the swamp, a beacon of truth is casting its light. 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Here's Vince. Its light. From sea to shining sea, The Vince Show. Here's Vince.

encounters about what they think about big events. Having been in the room with him a couple times, I've become accustomed to this. He'll just straight up ask me, what do you think? What do you think's going to happen? Do you like that guy? Why do you like him? He wants to know what people think. He's just weighing everything, and he has every right to. He's the president of the United States. How did he get there? In recent conversations with aides and allies, President Trump often interjects with a question about his vice president. Does J.D. Vance have what it takes to go all the way? Says the New York Times. He usually answers his own question. He's not so sure. Now, again, you're taking the Times at their word here, in part, but it wouldn't be weird for the president to be surveying the room about people like J.D. Vance and Marco Rubio and the future of our country. It's not that Mr. Trump is abandoning Mr. Vance, the Times says. He involves him in major decisions, has given him high-profile opportunities to position himself for 2028, and trusts the 41-year-old vice president to wage partisan warfare on his behalf. In a cabinet meeting this week, Mr. Trump compared Mr. Vance to Elliot Ness, the mob-busting federal agent, for working to ferret out fraud in mostly Democratic-controlled states. Mr. Trump has long conducted running focus groups on his closest aides and appears to enjoy needling them and keeping them off balance as a way of asserting his dominance. Listen to the New York Times. The Times is psychoanalyzing him. Several people in the president's inner circle have been subject to his quasi-public questioning of their performance and their future. But when it comes to Mr. Vance, the stakes are higher. As the default frontrunner for the Republican nomination and would-be inheritor of the president's political movement, Mr. Vance's fortunes ride to a substantial degree on the enthusiasm of the support he gets from Mr. Trump. Well, that's true. Whoever is the nominee for the party will likely be there with the enthusiastic support of President Trump. It'd be a little hard to actually envision a world in which the person who becomes the 2028 nominee doesn't have President Trump's support. So that wouldn't be that weird. Why wouldn't he want Trump's support? The whole point is President Trump has ridden into office on historic support and a clear mandate from the American people. Why wouldn't they want that agenda to continue? There's nothing strange about that at all. In fact, that's a sign of a healthy republic if the people are looking to continue the agenda that they voted for in the first place. And if they see J.D. Vance as a vehicle for that. Mr. Trump's regular polling of people on whether they prefer Mr. Vance or Secretary of State Marco Rubio has become one of the most closely watched early indicators of how power in the Republican Party might pass to the next generation. When he conducts those polls in private, Mr. Trump often compares Mr. Vance's performance to his own achievements. He has told several allies that Mr. Vance has never won a tough race without his help. Mr. Trump's endorsement got Mr. Vance over the finish line in a tight race for an Ohio Senate seat. He has brought up the number of vacations Mr. Vance has taken as vice president. Mr. Trump does not generally take them. Hold on a second. Has Vance taken a bunch of vacations that we missed? I don't know what the New York Times is talking about here. I don't remember J.D. Vance taking some extraordinary number of vacations or something. Didn't they go to like Disney World or something once, and then the left was screaming at them? It doesn't sound like a fun experience. You know, already it's kind of a trying experience to go to Disney World. But he went to Disney World, he's got lefties screaming at him. Not a big vacation guy. In fact, contrary to the Kamala Harris tenure, J.D. Vance has been tasked with a lot of meaningful stuff. And he's demonstrated immense amount of success. It's not a small thing. These are massive tests for him. Not a small thing to be given the fraud portfolio of the entire federal government. J.D. Vance is in charge of fraud force right now. He appreciates that. He's also been tasked with taking one of the lead negotiating positions with Iran. In fact, remember when he flew off to Pakistan? He goes to Islamabad and he meets with the Iranian delegation. They spent, 12 hours negotiating? And J.D. Vance walked away from the table. And he said, I learned something about them. They're not in a position to actually strike a deal. They keep going back to some other person in Iran. So if that's the case, fine. But we have to know who we're negotiating with. So J.D. Vance gathered a lot of intel, brought it back to the president of the United States, walked away from the negotiating table, didn't make a bad deal, became accustomed to what President Trump has to deal with here. Tell me how he's screwing up exactly. He's not. J.D.'s had a great run as vice president of the United States. I loved when he dressed down Vladimir Zelensky.

0: Like, who do you think you are sitting in the Oval Office? No gratitude? What's wrong with you? What's wrong with you? It was a great moment. Great moment. But there's also this desire. Have you noticed this, Jim? That the media is trying to pit Marco Rubio against J.D. Vance. That there's a plot afoot to try and sow division on the right by suggesting you have to choose one and that the other is the enemy. I'm not going to fall for that crap. I like both of these men. I'm very impressed by both of them. In fact, I think the party would be in good hands if either of them, as of today, were the nominee. Either of them. Now, you may point to the past and you say, well, but Vince, didn't Marco Rubio support amnesty at one point?
1: Yeah, he did.
0: And all signs point to the fact that he is no longer on Team Amnesty. If I even get a hint that he's on Team Amnesty, I'm speaking out against it. I don't want to see anything like that. But I think he's a man who truly values sovereignty. He recognizes what the American voter wants. He has clearly become a much more adept, better politician. I don't mean that in terms of manipulation or something. I mean that he really is channeling the will of the American voter here. I believe that. And that means sovereignty. That means secure borders. That does not mean in any way forgiveness for people who violate our laws, especially illegal foreign nationals. So no, I'm not worried about that right now. Not with Marco, unless he gives me cause to believe otherwise. And then, you know, and then J.D. Vance, years ago, he's even made it a part of his own public pitches. You know, back during the campaign, he talked about it. Years ago, he didn't like Trump. Remember that? J.D. Vance, the current vice president of the United States, would speak out against Trump. He didn't think much of him. He said his views have changed. Why? Because Trump has demonstrated he was wrong. That's why. And so do these guys have things they've done in their past that I'd say, I don't like that? Yeah, of course. But they're human. They're human. They're not pretending to be anything else. And I am very, very appreciative that President Trump has put such great people into a position not only to succeed, but to carry the agenda forward. So, yeah, I'll probably go on News Nation today. I'd probably talk to the guys about this. But here's the big takeaway. I'm not going to let the media pit them against each other. I'm not going to let them sow division on the right. The right, I think, has a great opportunity to stay unified, keep this agenda moving, and have a great, great future for the United States of America. I'm going to do everything I can to be a part of it. More ahead on The Vince Show.
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0: By the way, on this this New York Times piece about the about J.D. Vance and company, it is funny. There's a Stephen Chung statement inside of here for the White House comms director, and he dunks on it. He says, you know, Vice President Vance has done a remarkable job of help implementing the president's America First agenda. There's been no vice president in history. No vice president in history has been more empowered. And that's a reflection of the strong trust and relationship between the two. Any false media narratives from unknown and unnamed sources, fabricating stories, clearly do not have any knowledge of the truth. Also in this piece, they do get around to quoting, eventually, the son of the president of the United States, Donald Trump Jr., is quoted in the piece, speaking so well of J.D. Vance. He goes, quote, "My father always brings up how J.D. is a savage and annihilates the fake news, like the made-up narrative of this story," says Donald Trump Jr. "Interviews, rallies, podcasts, he shows up and performs. That's what my father cares about." No, I'm not surprised by that at all. You know, in terms of just like the interpersonal relationship stuff, you can tell J.D. Vance is playing it exactly right, which is just do the job. It's not about just like making about you all the time and constantly sucking up to Trump and all that. Just do the job. And, you know, it's not actually a surprise that J.D. Vance knows to do that. He was a United States Marine. He is a United States Marine. Salute, do the job. So he's doing it. Good for him. Let's see. Ivan's calling in from Miramar Beach, Florida right now. Ivan, you, sir, are on the Vince Show. Hello.
1: Hey, Vince. How you doing, man?
0: I'm all right, Ivan. What's on your mind?
1: Hey, Vince, you know I'm a straight shooter, so I got to call it like it is. Listen, I, first of all, just like you said, I think JD and Marco, they have both been awesome. They've been beyond what anybody could have expected from either one of them. I think they've been 100% Trump. They've been 100% behind his agenda. But yeah. Personally, I'm a Ron DeSantis guy. Ron DeSantis, you know, he's a fighter. He's run a state. He's fought Democrats. And he's not back down anywhere along the line.
0: He's a good executive.
1: Neither Rubio nor J.D. has run anything. I mean, you know, they're both senators. They haven't run anything. So I'm a Ron DeSantis guy. But I understand J.D.'s wife, you know, is a Hindu, and she's not converted to Christianity. I think that could be a problem for J.D. And Rubio at one time was a Rhino, and he's been great so far. But as far as I'm concerned, I'm sure she's a wonderful, wonderful woman. And I don't mean to cast any aspersions on her at all. But I think it could be a possible problem. But I'm for America's governor, Ron DeSantis, man.
0: Okay. Right. Well, I'll tell you what, Ivan. I mean, the reality, of course, is, you know, despite the Biden presidency, the point is not to have the wife run the show. You, unless she's the one who's running. And then in that case, she would be the president of the United States. No, it's about J.D. It's about J.D. Vance. And I truly doubt that there's some big contingent out there who's anti-J.D. Vance because of Usha. I don't think that's the case. Usha seems, by the way, like a completely lovely person and a net benefit to J.D. Vance, that she's a great mom and they've got a great family going on. So that's wonderful. But, yeah, no, I don't think that's going to be like, look. Okay, so Melania Trump is an immigrant. Did that set back President Trump? No, of course not. Actually, Melania Trump turns out to be great, too. She turns out to be awesome. She's been a total star as a part of the many Trump administrations now, which has been great. Now, I think that to the extent that these guys are going to succeed in American politics, it's going to be on whether or not they actually deliver for the American people. So the real test is actually, what do the American voters think of J.D. Vance or Marco Rubio, or if it's DeSantis, Ron DeSantis? What do we think of them, given the passage of time, given their records, as we approach that big presidential contest in 2028? That's the biggest measure of all. You know, President Trump clearly has a lot of influence over what the future looks like for the Republican Party and by extension the country. But in the end, it's just going to come down to the voters. And so these guys have to prove it. It's not over yet. There's a lot of time left on the clock. Just prove it. Prove you deserve it. That's the key. And I think if you were to ask any of them right now, especially, I don't know about Ron DeSantis, my guess is he'd want to run, but we'll see what happens. But if you were to ask any of these guys, you ask J.D. Vance, he's like, I'm not even thinking about that right now. Goal one is just be vice president of the United States to this president and succeed in the mission that he's assigned me with. Okay, good answer. Marco Rubio, he already said, if J.D.'s running, I'm not. I'm here to support him.

0: So it kind of seems like this is all getting settled out, but we'll see. So much more ahead on The Vince Show.
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6: The images were terrifying. 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It took just seconds before the children picked up the gun, stared down the barrel, and pointed it at other kids in the room. 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
24: 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Well, first, let's talk about actual magnesium. 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Now, when it comes to the science, we looked into this, and I gotta say, there's not a lot of strong evidence that magnesium supplements will actually help you sleep. 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And maybe it's those things then that help you get some better sleep. I'm Dr. Sanjay Gupta, helping you live a better life.
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25: 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And a phone. 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And let's hear what you have to say. The Vince Show.
0: The left. The left. You know, we just watched a week worth of horrific insurrection-y violence out of the left up in New Jersey outside of that immigration facility, Delaney Hall. Where the left is telling all sorts of lies. Of course, you know, the care that these illegal aliens, among them murderers and rapists and child sex abusers, the care that they're getting is world class. And we are very decent even to awful human beings here in the United States. The left is awful to decent human beings. That's kind of their thing, unfortunately. And I just saw that Senator Amy Klobuchar has announced overnight the following. She said the people of the Twin Cities, Minnesota, the people of the Twin Cities are being awarded the John F. Kennedy Profile and Courage Award tonight. This winter, Minnesotans showed the world what courage looks like. Our state was the center of America's heartbreak, but we were also the center of America's hope. You know what she's describing? She's describing another insurrection staged by the left. She's describing violence against law enforcement, impeding law enforcement, attempting to protect the invasion of the United States. Democrats give awards out to their insurrectionists. That's the message here. And what is she referring to? The John F. Kennedy Profile and Courage Award? Yeah. Here it is from MPR, Minnesota. Twin Cities residents honored with JFK Profile and Courage Award. The residents of the Twin Cities were honored Sunday with a John F. Kennedy Profile and Courage Award for demonstrating, quote, compassion and unwavering commitment to the ideals that sustain our democracy during the federal immigration enforcement surge. Thank you for attacking law enforcement. Kennedy's only surviving child, Caroline Kennedy, presented the award to four Twin Cities community members at the JFK Presidential Library overlooking Boston Harbor. Quote, the people of the Twin Cities reminded all Americans that we cannot take our democracy for granted. We each need to stand against injustice when it really matters. They mobilized, organized, and refused to be terrorized by an overwhelming federal crackdown, which sent 3,000 heavily armed ICE agents into their communities to arrest and deport citizens and non-citizens alike. That's a conspiracy theory. They went in to get illegals, especially the very violent ones. But the left keeps lying about it. Oh, and look who they're honoring, Jim. Here are the four. Imam Yusuf Abdullah, co-founder of the Somali American Leadership Table. Because what have the Somalis done? Oh, they've really covered themselves in glory in Minnesota, haven't they? They robbed the American people of nearly $100 billion. Well, actually, no. In that case, it was around $20 billion. But lots and lots of fraud found at the hands of the Somali community in Minnesota. So let's award the imam with a JFK award. Natalie Errett, founder of Haven Watch, Carolina Ortiz, associate executive director of COPL, and Zena Stenvik, superintendent of Columbia Heights Public Schools. Now, it's funny. I'm looking through here. Where is the pastor of the Christian church that was raided by the left? Whatever happened to that guy? Doesn't he get an award? Did the Christians who got attacked in Minnesota get an award, or is it just for people who support insurrections? Is it just for the amnesty crew? Is it just for the people who helped the invasion of the United States of America? Curious about the standards here. And Amy Klobuchar is celebrating this. It's a Profile in Courage award. You know that those two people who were who are now dead because of their own actions would still be alive today. What were their names? Like Alex Preddy and Renee. Was it Renee Good? Renee Good is the other one. They'd be alive today were it not for Tampon Tim. Were it not for Amy Klobuchar, Keith Ellis, and Jacob Fry, they'd be alive today. Hakeem Jeffries. The types of people, Caroline Kennedy, the people who dignify the lie that you're doing something virtuous by throwing yourself in front of law enforcement, by attacking law enforcement. It's insane. Why? They didn't have to die. They could be alive today. Were it not for the behavior of the kinds of people who hand out loose sight awards to insurrectionists. Boy, it's sick. Totally sick. And then they demonize American citizens who went into their own Capitol building on January 6th, 2021. The same crew. They demonize January 6th grandmas. Anybody was let in the door by a cop. Demonized. But they lionize the people who pour into churches and menace Christians. Those are the rules. So that's the big story, one of the big stories out of Minnesota. We've got to deal with all this fraud in the country. And I was just talking about J.D. Vance. Boy, am I super happy about what he's up to with Fraud Force. I love that. And we just got another fun story for you about dealing with fraud. Tomorrow in California, there's a massive, massive election going on. If you are a California voter, please stop these Democrats in their tracks. Do everything you can. And I realize that you're working within a rigged system, so you've got to make this as big as humanly possible. We say too big to rig, you've got to make it even bigger than that. But boy, really neat to watch as a couple of Republicans are running in that race. Chad Bianco and Steve Hilton are running in that race to become the next governor of California. Wouldn't it be hilarious if the two Republicans ended up as the two top winners in the jungle primary tomorrow? It's possible. It's possible. We can see there what could happen. Steve Hilton, who we've talked to a lot, Jim, we've had him on the program early in his gubernatorial run for California. He has promised that should he win, he is going to investigate Gavin Newsom for fraud. Isn't that exciting? Steve Hilton has vowed to investigate Gavin Newsom for fraud as his first act as California governor if he wins the election, says the New York Post. Or rather, it's their California branch. They call it the California Post. The California Post can reveal the Republican gubernatorial candidate's first executive order will target Newsom and Attorney General Rob Bonta over what he claims is $425 billion in fraud. I believe it. $500 billion in fraud in California? I believe it. I believe it. I bet it's bigger than that. Hilton wrote in his planned executive order, quote, "The potential loss of hundreds of billions of taxpayer dollars through fraud, waste, abuse, corruption, and mismanagement represents one of the greatest public integrity failures in California history." Hilton plans on appropriating $100 million to establish the California Taxpayer Fraud Strike Force, a statewide initiative that will prioritize investigations into homelessness spending, Medi-Cal, public assistance programs and contracts, as well as findings identified by the state auditor, among other things. But the strike force's first order of business will review whether actions or omissions by current or former state officials, included but not limited to former Governor Gavin Newsom. Isn't that a nice word? I like hearing that expression. Former Governor Gavin Newsom and former Attorney General Rob Bonta contributed to the continuation of fraud, waste, abuse, or unlawful expenditures despite repeated warnings from auditors and oversight agencies. The investigation will determine whether Newsom and Bonta's actions during the past 5 years constitute criminal negligence, according to the executive order. Doesn't Gavin Newsom look like walking, talking criminal negligence? I mean, come on. Remember when he lied to that poor woman about speaking to Joe Biden on the phone after her house got burned down? The woman was like, we need you to do something. I'm literally right now talking to Joe Biden right now. She's like, really? Can I talk to him? I'm having trouble reaching him. I don't have a cell signal. I'm sorry, you said you were literally talking to him. But the second I talk to him, I'm going to talk to him about you. Well, I'll just wait for you. I'm sorry, I don't have time. He's like, he's just lying to her. Greasy Gavin Newsom. You think Gavin Newsom has looked the other way on some Medicare, Medicaid theft? You damn right he has. What is the Fraud Task Force doing right now? In California, Los Angeles in particular, you know how many fraudulent hospice operations they've busted? Dr. Oz, the head of CMS, Medicare, Medicaid services, has been announcing they're going after these fraudsters. There's a lot of this fake hospice fraud going on. You've got elderly people in California who are having their Medicare numbers stolen by fraudsters who are pretending like they're in hospice, and then they can't get Medicare coverage for other real medical treatment that they need because their Medicare number has been stolen by fraudsters who are stealing, no doubt, what do you think it is? Probably $100 billion in California. Massive population, massive amounts of fraud. Democrats looking the other way. Huge theft going on. And so the fraud force has been busting it up. As J.D. Vance and Colin McDonald, he's the assistant attorney general for fraud at the Justice Department, they're prosecuting these bad guys. Gavin Newsom was right at the center of it. He's like Tampon Tim Walz, but way worse. Way worse. No, this is good. This is good. This is a compelling campaign statement from Steve Hilton. Who has a real shot, by the way, a real shot of ending up on that ballot in November if we can just get enough votes out for him. But they got that big jungle primary tomorrow, and it's going to be to replace this guy, Gavin Newsom. Remember him? Remember this from the fire? Listen to this guy.
1: Governor, you got a second?
2: No, I don't.
1: Governor, I live here, Governor. That was my daughter's school, Governor. Please tell me what you're going to do. I'm not going to hurt him, I promise.
3: I'm literally talking to the president right now to specifically answer the question of what we can do for you and your daughter.
1: Can I hear it? Can I hear your call? Because I don't believe it.
3: I'm sorry. I've tried five times. That's why I'm walking around to make the
1: call. Why is the president not taking your call?
3: Because it's not going through. So
1: why?
3: I have to get cell service.
1: So let's get it. Let's get it. I want to be here when you call the president.
3: I appreciate it. I'm doing that right now. And it's to immediately get reimbursements, individual assistance, and to help you on devastated programs.
0: Literally talking to the president right now. He just lied to her face. By the way, his heart rate didn't change at all. You can kind of tell. Like, if you strap that guy to a lie detector, he would pass it. He'd be lying to your face. What color is the sky? It's green. It's so obviously green. Everyone knows it's green. He'd be lying to you, and it'd be fine. He'd sail through a lie detector. That poor woman, she's like, this is my kid's school burned to the ground. What are we going to do? I'm going to lie my way through this conversation. Oh, man, California. What a great and beautiful state. Can you imagine if we can make it great again, though? Could you imagine? How cool would that be? Step one, try and overcome their cheating. And that happens tomorrow in California. Also, in Los Angeles, big mayoral race, where you have a couple of communists running against Spencer Pratt, who has had an historic run here. An historic run to become the next mayor of Los Angeles. That, too, if that goes to a runoff, we could have a very, very real race coming into the general election. Go, go, Spencer, go. More ahead on The Vince Show.
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6: 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Parents watched their kids on a hidden camera in a room with a toy gun. It took just seconds before the children picked up the gun, stared down the barrel, and pointed it at other kids in the room. That's why gun safety is so important. 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
0: The Senate is back from vacation. Yeah, they've been on vacation for a couple of weeks. It's not like there's anything pressing going on that the Senate could be up to. Vince, we're not on vacation. We were doing constituent time in our home districts. Yeah, okay, sure, whatever. Liars. They were on vacation. They're back today. And according to Capitol Hill reporting, they're already crying about being back at work. Oh, this is going to be very hard for us to fund ICE and Border Patrol. Those poor people, the poor administrative employees at ICE and Border Patrol, doing their best to keep everything moving so we can secure our borders and eject foreign nationals who are here illegally from the country. And you can't get Senate Republicans to support them. Senate Republicans, a reconciliation bill. The whole point is just so we can get simple majorities of one party, the Republicans, to take care of this. And they're still whining about the anti-weaponization fund. That's the $1.776 billion settlement fund to take care of American citizens who've been tyrannized by the federal government. Legitimately tyrannized. In fact, last I checked, didn't the Senate do a bunch of hearings on the ways that American citizens were tortured by their own government? So why would they, Republican senators, be making a big stink about this? I thought you were all in on this. Or wait, was that just for political expediency? You just wanted to trick us into thinking that you actually cared about the plight of American citizens. But when push comes to shove, you shove American citizens out of the room. The Senate and the Congress have nothing to do with this. The Justice Department has a by statute settlement power, and they're doing it. So why are you involving yourself in something that has nothing to do with you, you psychopaths? So they're back, and one of the Capitol Hill reporters, a guy called Jake Sherman, says that Senate Republicans are absolutely screwed right now. Anti-weaponization fund hasn't been solved. What do you mean solved? It's not your business. Stay out of it. They want the administration to fix it. Administration hasn't sent language. There may be no language that meets Republicans' muster. Democrats are lining up massive amendment blitz. This is a very bad jam. Boy, this is why we need to replace so many of these guys. It's good news. It's why it's great that John Cornyn's being replaced in the United States Senate. It's why it's great that Thumbelina's being replaced. It's why it's great that bitter Bill Cassidy is being replaced. We need a better team in the United States Senate. We need fighters. Not the sort of, you know, limp weirdos who are constantly just rolling over anytime Democrats want their way. We're done with that crap. We're done with it. And here it is on display again. Allegedly, President Trump and Speaker of the House Mike Johnson met today, this morning at the White House, according to the same reporter, Jake Sherman, about this weaponization fund. Sherman says the fund is completely screwed up passing reconciliation with ICE and CBP funding. Grow a pair, would you? Like, it's all, but Vince, Democrats may put amendments forward that make us uncomfortable. Tell them they had their chance. You could have been part of legislation to begin with. You chose not to be, so we're doing it without you. And we're going to say no to every single thing you put forward. I don't care how nice or politically complicated you think it sounds. We're going to say no to all of it. You are excluded from this process. Grow a pair. It's so crazy that we have to deal with this. I'm going to keep dealing with it. We'll tell you all the developments overnight with this. We got the big podcast. We did three. Hey, Jim, do you see this? 300 episodes of the podcast so far. 300 as of today. That's pretty cool. America's only 250. I banged out 300 podcasts. Rumble.com/Vince to subscribe. 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
6: The images were terrifying. Parents watched their kids on a hidden camera in a room with a toy gun. It took just seconds before the children picked up the gun, stared down the barrel, and pointed it at other kids in the room. That's why gun safety is so important. 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
23: A better life with Dr. Sanjay Gupta.
24: Did you know that almost half the vegetables and more than 3/4 of the fruit that we eat in this country come from just one state, California? Yeah, it's true. And according to a new report by the Environmental Working Group, a health advocacy organization, a lot of this produce is tainted with PFAS, which are sometimes referred to as forever chemicals. Why? Well, the EPA says pesticides keep America's food supply safe, abundant, and affordable. And of course, these chemicals are used in every state, not just California. Now, if you are worried, though, about how much you're consuming, the best thing to do is to buy organic produce, if and when you can. Organic or not, you should rinse all fruits and vegetables under running water. Don't use any soap. And as one epidemiologist told us, use a brush on sturdier items like carrots, potatoes, and cucumbers. I'm Dr. Sanjay Gupta, helping you live a better life.
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17: From ABC News, I'm Michelle Franzen. New tensions between the U.S. and Iran. Iranian media reporting that regime leaders are scaling back talks, accusing Israel of violating the ceasefire deal with Lebanon. The president says he spoke to Israel's prime minister and Hezbollah mediators, and both have agreed not to fight. ABC's Karen Travers says earlier the president says his goal is to ensure Iran won't have a nuclear weapon and is not in a rush to sign any deal.
18: If he really didn't care, if he wanted to go silent on the Iranians at this point, it doesn't seem like he would be scrambling to get the Israeli prime minister on the phone and then touting with great fanfare, as he did in that post, that he got both sides to agree right now to stop the attacks on each other.
17: Today, marking the first day of Pride Month, a federal appeals court in Washington, D.C., issuing a ruling against the Pentagon's ban on transgender service members. ABC's Stephen Portnoy explains and says the ruling is limited to this case.
19: The three-judge appeals court panel ruled 2-1 that Defense Secretary Pete Hegseth's policy is arbitrary and likely violates the constitutional rights of transgender service members. The court limited its ruling to the plaintiffs who sued and said it would not apply to those who hoped to enlist. Trump-appointed Judge Justin Walker dissented, saying questions of military readiness should be left to commanders, not the courts.
17: America's second largest teachers union now calling for major tech changes in the classroom. The plan is called Devices Down, Eyes Up, Hands On. The proposal includes limited use of screens and restrictions on AI. Randy Weingarten is president of the American Federation of Teachers.
20: Let's actually, in the youngest grades, limit the Chromebooks in schools. Limit AI-facing information in schools, and let's actually substitute it with applied learning, active learning, music, art, projects, and things like that.
17: Union leaders say teachers are seeing student anxiety rise and learning skills suffering during the increased use of tech. 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
21: 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Santa Fe police have arrested a 19-year-old after a shooting at an apartment complex. KQB's Natasha Leyva has the latest.
22: Officers say that Jerome Gruley was taken into custody Sunday following reports of a disturbance at the Casa Rufina apartments around 2:30 that morning. Police say that Gruley was arguing with his girlfriend when another woman stepped in. That's when investigators say he fired a gun at her. The woman was not hit. Officers later saw Gruley enter a nearby apartment, leading to a shelter-in-place order. SWAT teams eventually took him into custody around 8:15 a.m. Natasha Leyva, News Radio, KKOB.
21: The public's help is needed by the Santa Fe Sheriff's Office in helping to identify a Jane Doe whose remains were found December 2nd of 1974, 6 miles south of Santa Fe. Investigators believe the victim was between 14 and 19 years of age and may have died of strangulation days before her body was found. Officials believe the victim was sexually assaulted and found without clothing. She was 5'2" tall, weighing around 110 pounds, with strawberry blonde hair and blue-gray eyes. The medical examiner noted a surgical scar believed to be from a cesarean section. Anyone with information is asked to call the Santa Fe Sheriff's Office. Lindy's Diner will no longer be a fixture in downtown Albuquerque as the structure will be demolished beginning today. KKLB's Francina Walker.
1: The Bliss Building was home to the longtime diner until it partially collapsed on April 27th. The area has been secured since then, with road closures at 5th and Central remaining throughout the demolition process. There were concerns about hazardous materials at the site, but city officials have said no asbestos was found in the debris after the restaurant's collapse. The demolition is expected to continue over the coming days, and city officials are urging drivers and pedestrians to avoid the immediate area and follow all posted detours and restrictions. Francina Walker, News Radio, KKOB.
21: The Albuquerque City Council is expected to take final action tonight on a proposal to raise the city's minimum wage.
2: The plan would increase the wage by $3 starting in January, bringing it to $15 an hour and $9 an hour for tipped workers. It also includes annual adjustments tied to inflation and housing costs in Albuquerque. Mayor Tim Keller posting on social media how he's in favor of this increase.
3: I know a lot of you have concerns about how this could impact small businesses. This is one good example from Lorene. And here's the amazing thing about this. It turns out, actually, that you don't have to be in conflict when it comes to raising wages and helping small businesses. They can work together. And it's because better wages means more certainty for workers and less turnover for employers.
2: Four city councilors have expressed support for the measure. Some business groups and council members oppose it, saying it could impact small businesses, could increase prices, as well as possible layoffs. Supporters, including the mayor, say research shows moderate increases do not lead to widespread job losses. Sultan Chani Salcedo, News Radio, KKOB.
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6: The images were terrifying. Parents watched their kids on a hidden camera in a room with a toy gun. It took just seconds before the children picked up the gun, stared down the barrel, and pointed it at other kids in the room. That's why gun safety is so important. This summer, Calibers is hosting youth camps for children ages 8 to 12. 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
4: Look for partly cloudy skies paired with pleasant temperatures overnight. Albuquerque's low 64, Santa Fe 58. For Tuesday, we'll start with a partly cloudy sky, then watch the afternoon and evening for scattered showers and thunderstorms to develop. Albuquerque's high 87, Santa Fe's high 80. This is your forecast from KOAT Action 7 News. I'm meteorologist Eric Rain.
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7: Good afternoon, New Mexico. This is Darren White. I'm in for BV Today. We'll catch you up with all the things that are going on. There's a lot going on. In case you haven't realized, there's an election. There is an election coming up. So it's tomorrow. And so if you haven't done so, make plans to go out and vote. You know, we always say that. This is an important election. Yeah, and it is, because New Mexico continues to have all the problems it's always had. We are last in all the good things. We're last in all the, we're first in all the bad things. And so this is an important election. And it will decide where we want to go as a state. Does that mean Deb Haaland wins and we're driven further to the left? Because let's face it, the policies of the left have failed miserably. And I say that because they've been in charge. And so, yeah, we're going to get into that in the 2 o'clock hour. My guest will be Jay McCleskey. Jay is a political consultant, nationally recognized political consultant, and interested in his perspective on what might happen tomorrow and what it may mean for our state. But I want to start with something that caught my eye, and that's the recent, I don't want to say it's a spike, it's an increase, it's a wave. You know, last week there were 3 police shootings, and anytime, look, before we get started with this, and police officers do not want to be involved in police shootings, and no one does, and you don't want to have to take someone's life. You would much rather, if you're confronted with somebody that's armed with a weapon, you would much rather, as a cop, that that person comply and put the weapon down and have that situation end peacefully. But that does not happen often in Albuquerque. We have many cases where, again, last week, 3 shootings in a week. And so it would have been a week ago from yesterday, police... they just shot a man with a gun. He was shot. The officers were shot in the stomach during a domestic violence call. The suspect was taken to a hospital. Then days later, police responded to a call in a North Valley apartment complex about someone with suicidal thoughts. There was they found 23-year-old Jose Armas with a gun. Police say Armas shot at officers from a second floor window, and he was killed when officers fired back. That's after less than lethal tactics failed. And then Friday, police say a 35-year-old Robert Salas was shot and killed by police near Central and San Mateo after he charged after those officers with a knife. And, if you haven't been in law enforcement, these are split-second decisions that are made in life and death situations. And it's easy. I'm sitting here in this nice, sterile studio. I got my microphone. I've got all my research that I did about this story. But it doesn't mean anything as far as what it's like out there when those officers have to decide to make that decision, to pull that trigger, to potentially take someone's life away from them. Much easier to sit here and second guess. And armchair quarterback, much easier. Because, look, they talk about the tunnel vision, how everything slows down. It's not a situation you want to be in, folks. I've seen enough police shootings in my day and have had to review enough police shootings in my day to know that you cannot replicate that experience for those officers. There's no way to replicate that. You're scared. Of course you're scared. You're a human being. You have someone that fires a round at you. You're scared. It's not like the movies where they're like, oh, go ahead, make my day. No, it's not that way. It scares the living hell out of you. But you have to use your training to keep your composure and make sure that you're protecting yourself and your fellow officers and the public. And they do that. And often that means that the officers take someone's life. And of course, you're going to get all these folks that are going to scream and yell and say the officer should have been done different. Okay, that's why we do review the police shootings. That's fair. That's absolutely fair. Those shootings, especially now with the body cams, you're going to break down every aspect of that shooting to determine if the officers reacted appropriately. But no. We're not going to wait. You know, we've got Dare to Struggle, some organization. Apparently, they're showing up at the scenes now, even getting arrested because they're trying to violate the perimeter for the crime scene. Let me give you a little advice to whoever you folks are from Dare to Struggle or whatever the hell you're called. Look, you have every right to scream and yell at the top of your lungs and say that the police department is this, the police department is that. Have at it. Don't compromise that crime scene. Don't make what's already a difficult job more difficult because you've got your panties in a rough. You don't even know what happened. You have no idea what happened. And you're showing up screaming and yelling at the police. That's real smart. Real effective, too. Let me tell you something. Until you've had to put together a funeral for a police officer, you have no idea Dare to Struggle. None. No idea. And you show up at a crime scene and try to breach their perimeter because you feel like, you know, this cannot be justified. Well, newsflash, Dare to Struggle. Do you know why we have so many police shootings? And look, I say this from the same respect. I don't want there to be police shootings in my community. I want to live in a community that's safe. I don't want to live in a community where I have to take my gun everywhere I go because I'm afraid and concerned that some moron is going to either try to hijack me or, you know, we're going to be in some road rage incident, or I'm going to pull up on a scene where someone's trying to, oh, that's right, I already did that 3 years ago, where I watched someone pull a gun at Central and Tramway and shoot 7 times and strike an innocent man in the chest and damn near watched him die. I don't want to live in that community. But that's the community that we currently have, where officers are having to use deadly force on a regular basis because they're confronted with violence. Oh, how can that be? Because Albuquerque is a violent town. And correspondingly, we have people that want to go after our law enforcement officers, attack our law enforcement officers. And Cicely Baker, our chief, don't apologize. You can be, look, it's a tragedy, yes. You can extend your sympathies to the family because they've lost someone, and that sucks. It absolutely does. But we can't apologize. Because our officers are having to use deadly force. Because that's what's happening. And it happens all too often. We're going to take a break. We're going to dive deep into this a little bit more. But, you know, this is what you get when you have a city that's as violent and vicious as Albuquerque. Our law enforcement officers, our police officers are being attacked regularly, and they're having to use their firearms to stop those attacks. I'm Darren White. I'm in for BV. Phone number is 243-3333. If you want to chime in, give me your thoughts. It's 96.3 News Radio KKOB.
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7: Welcome back to the show, folks. I'm Darren White. In for BV today, giving him a couple of days off. Going to cover police shootings. It's in the press right now. Second hour, we're going to talk a little politics. Talk about a new program called Breaking Body Cams. With Jay McCluskey, New Mexico political consultant. So we got a lot planned for you today. It's a packed house, that's for sure. And of course, tomorrow it's election time. I mean, it's time to go vote, and we can all watch the boats come in. Buck just walked into the studio and showed me a press release from the Greg Hull campaign. And it's interesting because it said tomorrow we find out what Republican is going to run against Deb Haaland. He's not giving Sam Bregman any love at all. We'll talk about that more in the second hour, but I just thought that was kind of funny that he put out that, it's going to be Deb Haaland. So interesting, but let's get back.

0: The crime scene tape? You're not a protester. You're a criminal. What makes you think that that's okay? And if you really do, you're trying to advocate for families of these people, then why don't you go in and try to disrupt the crime scene and keep the officers from possibly doing a thorough investigation? And don't get me wrong, they're going to. But if this is really what you're trying to convey, is that you're trying to stand up for these victims, and not always victims, then leave the crime scene the hell alone. Because all you're trying to do is you're just trying to be a disruptor, and you're just trying to get arrested. But you have every right to show up and shut the hell up and not try to break your way through the crime scene. You want to go downtown and scream and yell outside of City Hall? Have at it. I've been a protester. I protested all kinds of things. But you don't have to be a criminal. You don't have to turn yourself into a criminal to do that. Look, we have a lot of police shootings. We do. There's no question about it. As I said, we're always on the wrong side of the bad things. But this is a direct correlation between the violence that we see in our city every single day. And when you have this much violence, you are going to have people who attack our police officers. I remember back in 2009 when Governor Bill Richardson, who for his entire term as governor, waited till his last year in office to decide that he was against the death penalty. Yeah, his last year. He was for the death penalty every time he was running. When he was running for president, he was for the death penalty. But once he was done running for office, he changed the law, and we don't have the death penalty anymore. And I said at that time, I was very worried that this was going to translate into criminals just being, what the hell, I don't care. I'm not going to face the death penalty anymore. I thought that was a loss of a layer of protection for police officers and corrections officers. And look at right now, the number of attacks that we have. So far this year, there have been 5 officer-involved shootings. 4 of those shootings have been fatal. And we've had 19 homicides, which is down. 19 homicides, that's good. That's good. Still too many. We're not halfway through the year yet, and you know we're at 19. We got to get that. I told you back in 2014, you know, we had 30 homicides. And so we got to get back to that place. But when it comes to these police shootings, if you're seeing an increase in officer-involved shootings, if you're seeing numbers, again, 5 is a lot of shootings. It's a lot of shootings for a police agency. You know, we're not New York City. We're not Houston or Chicago. But I think for the size of Albuquerque, it's a large number. But remember, behind those shootings is somebody who's attacking a police officer. And you know sooner or later when you're out there working those streets, you're going to be confronted with a violent situation. And I will tell you, again, there's not an officer that I know that's like, oh yeah, that's great. I can't wait till I get in a police shooting. Because you don't. Because you're going to get sued. You're going to get dragged. Regardless of how justified it was. Yeah, there's going to be a lawsuit. So let's take a break. We got to take the news. It's the bottom of the hour. I'm Darren White, in for Brandon Vogt. It's 96.3 News Radio KQB.
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7: A better life with Dr. Sanjay Gupta.
8: Recent survey conducted by Common Sense Media found one-third of teenagers prefer AI companions over humans for serious conversations. There's a term for that, social offloading. And experts we talked to warned that this habit could be stunting emotional growth, leaving an already isolated generation who came of age during the pandemic even less prepared for the messiness of human interaction. Sure, AI can help you polish whatever it is you're looking to say, but that's not very human, right? It's the messiness that makes our interactions with each other so real. It's also what makes them so validating, help us to develop our confidence, our voice, our deep bonds with each other. Psychiatrists we talked to encouraged turning to family or friends when you're struggling to express yourself. They are keen to help. I'm Dr. Sanjay Gupta, helping you live a better life.
9: 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Albuquerque police are releasing new details about an officer-involved shooting near San Mateo and Central. We turn to KKOB's Zoltan Chani Sacedo.
10: Police say 35-year-old Robert Salas was shot and killed Friday night after a foot chase across Central Avenue near San Mateo. Officers say Salas hid behind a pillar at a vacant building and was holding a knife as they gave commands for him to drop it. According to APD, Salas then charged toward officers, prompting two of them to open fire. Police say Salas had a criminal history and was on probation at the time. The case will be reviewed by a multi-agency task force before being handed over to the DA's office. Sultan Chani Salcedo, News Radio, KKOB.
9: The New Mexico Department of Justice has announced the arrest of Eric Michael Briones on 5 counts of aggravated assault involving alleged threatening and menacing conduct with a firearm.
11: The criminal complaint and affidavit were filed in San Miguel Magistrate Court accusing Briones of repeatedly threatening fishermen between April of 2023 and March of 26 while they were navigating public waters near his property. Witnesses reported Briones brandished firearms, threatening to begin target practice near them, and made statements that caused victims to believe they were about to be shot. The arrest comes after years of litigation over public access to the Pecos River. The New Mexico Department of Justice previously prevailed in civil litigation, affirming that the public may lawfully recreate in public waters, even where those waters flow adjacent to private property. Francina Walker, News Radio, KKOB.
9: Natasha Leyva tells us early voting is wrapped up in Bernalillo County ahead of Tuesday's primary election.
12: More than 65,000 people have voted so far, with officials reporting about a 14% turnout. County leaders say that number is expected to grow and could surpass previous primary participation. A mobile voting unit placed at a weekend event helped bring in additional voters, many taking advantage of same-day registration. Officials also point to increased turnout among independent voters. Election day will be a final opportunity to cast your ballots. Natasha Lee with News Radio, KKOB.
9: As of today, June 1st, free meals and grocery assistance will be available across the state of New Mexico as part of the Summer Food Service Program, otherwise known as Sunbucks Initiative. Free breakfast and lunch available for students from 1 to 18 years of age, and older students with disabilities are also eligible at over 400 meal sites across the state. Also, the Sunbucks program provides families with $120 per child on a preloaded card to buy groceries. If you're not part of the program, you can still apply. The goal is to distribute 1 million meals this summer, which would be 250,000 more than last year. For 96.3 News Radio, KKOB, I'm Mike Gabel.
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4: We are back. I'm Darren White. In for BV. He's going to get a couple of days off. Can't believe BV's missing Election Day. Wow. Well, he deserves a little bit of time off, that for sure. So, talking about police shootings, officer-involved shootings with the Albuquerque Police Department. It's in the press. It's in the news right now because last week there were three officer-involved shootings. Two of them were fatal. And there's a new group. I shouldn't say new group. Maybe they've been around a while. It's new to me. It's called Dare to Struggle. It appears that they're showing up at some of these crime scenes. And it appears that some of them have been arrested. And you can just tell with some of the things that they're saying, it's like it's they don't like the cops. I mean, it's pretty clear they don't like the cops, you know, which is fine. I don't really give a damn if you like the cops or not. Yeah, you sure will like a cop when you're getting robbed or somebody's doing a home invasion on you. Different story. OK, so Dare to Struggle is upset because there are so many officer involved shootings in Albuquerque. And there are. And I remember last year, TJ Wilhelm from KOAT did a story about the number of fatal police shootings. And I might also say my dear friend TJ is on my show a lot, and he's currently he's at Rust Hospital. And please say a prayer for TJ. I love that guy, and he could use some prayers right now. And so this is from TJ's story last year. And let me just give you a breakdown. So in 2017, there were five fatal shootings, six in 2018, four in 2019, six in 2020, four in 2021, 11 in 2023, and then five the next year, five last year, and nine in 2025. Now, remind you, again, those are the fatal police shootings. They said there were nine at that point in 2025. I think 2025 ended up with 15 officer-involved shootings. I think if you go back to 2018, there have been roughly 100 officer-involved police shootings. That's a high number, folks. That is a very high number. That's a number that should make you take note. But again, that is an indication of the violence that they see every single day. That violence isn't always pointed towards them. It's pointed towards other people all the time. And so when you have this environment where crime is just out of control, you're naturally going to see some of these people who are just have no, you know, they have no regard for life. And so, I mean, honestly, folks, if you're, and I'm talking about somebody with there are people that officers confront that have significant mental health issues. And I get that. But I'm talking about there are a lot of people out there who are just, they're just bad people. And they go after cops because they don't give a damn. They have no care in the world about shooting at a police officer. And if you do that, you shoot at a police officer and he shoots back and kills you, well, it was your bad day. That's all I can say. You made a decision, a conscious decision, to attack a police officer. And that person ends up dead. And I got news for you, Dare to Struggle. That's not the police officer's fault. That's not the Albuquerque Police Department's fault. That is the man who attacked the officer's fault. See, officers want to go home at the end of the night. That's really the goal. Your goal is to go home to your family every night. And if they're confronted with somebody who wants to stop that from happening, well, that's their decision. Let's take a break real quick. I'm Darren White, talking about officer-involved shootings. Three of them last week, about 100 in the last 8 or 9 years. And what it means for our community. I'm Darren White in for Brandon Vogt. It's 96.3 News Radio, KKOB.
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6: 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And the United Way of Central New Mexico is stepping up to connect you with the resources to help. 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Never knowing what lay across the great seas before them, they loaded into ships with only the stars to guide them. 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
6: 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We won't let them down. So tune in Robinson, Clifton, and Smith for traffic and weather together on the sevens for your commute. 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
4: Welcome back to the show, folks. I'm Darren White, in for BV, right here at 96.3 News Radio KKOB. Tomorrow is primary day. Up next in the second hour, my guest will be Jay McCluskey, political consultant. And we're going to talk about what could happen tomorrow. Is Mayor Greg Hall correct that whoever wins the Republican primary, they will face, undoubtedly, Deb Holland? We'll talk about it. And also, I'd be remiss if I did not say one day late. Happy birthday to Clint Eastwood, 96 years old, Dirty Harry. He's one of my favorites. I have so many of his movies that I've purchased over the years because I just love watching them. 96 years old. God bless him. So happy birthday, Clint. His son did say yesterday there was some rumors that he was going to work on another movie, but his son said that no, he's done. He's 96-year-old. Clint, you deserve a break, brother. You deserve a break. Take it easy. You've left us a lot to remember you by. So happy birthday. Let's get back to the story about the officer-involved shootings. So based on what I have been able to find, and unfortunately the police department, it keeps track of officer-involved shootings, but they don't put an archive. I can't find an archive where we go back. And so when I was doing my research, I was having to look at press releases, things like that. And as I said, that the TJ Wilhelm story was from September of last year. And it appears to me, if you take what happened up until September of 2025, when TJ wrote that story, take the four, there's 64, there are 64 fatal shootings in this time period that, which goes back, goes back to 2017. So there's probably more than the 64. And as an officer-involved shootings, it's likely over 100 now. And for a police agency, 10 years to have 100 officer-involved shootings, that's a high number. It should be a number we're concerned about. But why is it that these liberal, radical groups, why do they lay the blame at the feet of the police officers who are out there keeping us safe? And you never hear mention about these people, just guarded my words there, these individuals who are attacking the officers. But no, it's always the officers' fault because it's easier to blame them. You know, good for the police department. I love when they come out and they show in these officer-involved shootings because of the body cam. They show right away. The person had a gun. Person fired a gun. Person had a knife. And let me just tell you something. For everybody's like, oh, why don't you shoot him in the leg? When somebody says that, it immediately tells me they don't know a damn thing about being a cop. And I'll tell you what. If you haven't seen somebody that has been injured with a knife, then you would never question why somebody would shoot somebody. Edged weapons are brutal. I know, my own grandfather was murdered with a knife. And I've read the autopsy reports. It was horrible. So don't give me your crap about, you know, somebody, oh, well, all they had was a knife. Really? You want to do some demonstrations, one-on-ones, to see how that could feel? And I will tell you, somebody who's amped up on drugs with a knife in their hand, coming at a police officer, yes, they're going to try to use less than lethal. But this may shock you. Sometimes it doesn't work. You know, and I've seen officers backing up, drawing their weapon when the less than lethal doesn't work. I've seen these videos, and they have to shoot and kill the person. It's horrible. But who's to blame there? Dare to Struggle will have you believe that it's the officers. You know, they should be trained in de-escalation. They are trained in de-escalation. But guess what? Some people don't want to be de-escalated. Newsflash. It doesn't matter what you say or do to some of these people. They are on a mission. They see the officer as the enemy. And so they attack them. But make no mistake about this, people. This is a direct result of how dangerous our streets are. You know, I when I was running for mayor and I talked about that police shooting I witnessed, I would ask people, who in the room has actually encountered a violent situation where somebody had a weapon? It was shocking how many people raised their hand. People that know somebody or witnessed it, I mean, it was kind of eye opening. I didn't really know what to expect. And me, who's not, nothing really shocks my conscience anymore. I was shocked. How many people so they knew somebody or they had witnessed it, and the number's too high. 64 fatal police shootings in the last 8 years or 9 years is too many. And the thing that scares the hell out of me is that one of these times could be an officer who gets killed. Yeah, we're lucky. Our officers are very, very trained. They're highly trained. I watched a body cam last week of a guy who pulled a gun on a couple of Bernalillo County Sheriff's deputies. And they shot him, and he survived. But I got to tell you something. When you slow that down, that video down, and he's reaching for that gun, he's got two officers right on him. He stumbled. And thankfully he did. Because if he was able to retrieve that gun from his waistband, we could easily have had two deputies who are not with us. That's how split second it is. This guy was a passenger in a car. That's all he was. Passenger in a car. Had a warrant. And he decided, nope, I'm not going back to the pokey. And I'm willing to pull my gun and shoot a police officer to try to escape. Whose fault is that? It's not the deputy's fault. Need dare to struggle. It was his fault. And he almost paid with his life. We got to take a break. I'm Darren White, in for BV. 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
4: All right, we're coming to the close of the first hour. God, I can't even believe it. It's amazing to me when I come back here and in here and get behind the mic. I'm just always amazed by how fast it goes. We're spent this first hour talking about officer-involved shootings. In the news has been the number. There were three of them last week, starting with the, not yesterday, but the Sunday before. and then two other shootings midweek and then Friday. Of those three shootings, two of them were fatal shootings. So far, there have been five officer-involved shootings this year, and four of them had been fatal. In the last 9 years, I believe the number is, it's probably been over 100 officer-involved shootings, and 64 of them or more have been fatal. And that is a high number. And it is a number, yes, we should be concerned about. And every single shooting that an officer is involved in, I can tell you because I've been there. Every shooting is investigated thoroughly. It, regardless of whether the person comes out shooting a bazooka at the officers and he's shot and killed, that case will get thoroughly investigated. And they have a shoot team comprised of officers from other agencies. And that will be thoroughly investigated, as it should be. But this is not the fault of the Albuquerque Police Department or the officers who are out there every single day wearing that badge, trying to keep you safe. It's not their fault. It's the fault of this city that is so violent and vicious. We have criminals out there who don't give a damn about law and order. And they're willing, they are willing to use their guns, knives, or whatever it is on officers to keep their freedom. You know, and this group, Dare to Struggle, sure, I support your ability, your right to go down to the police department and protest because you think it's too many shootings. Sure, okay. But don't show up at a crime scene and start marching around and, crossing police lines. Don't do that. That's not helpful. And it's just going to take more officers on a scene that's already taking more officers. And remember that, if you do that, those officers that are showing up to control you and your group, those are officers who are no longer taking calls for service. So remember that. Good job. Well done. Because that's what we want. We want our already taxed law enforcement officers to be even more taxed because you're showing up at a crime scene and making the situation even more difficult. There will be cases where officers did not respond appropriately. Absolutely. But that is a small number, an exception. And when I look at this whole issue about officer-involved shootings, I look, man, I've been there. You know, it's the hardest thing you have to do is knock on that door in the middle of the night and tell a family that their loved one, who was a police officer out protecting our right to be safe, gave their life in the line of duty. It is the worst thing in the world that you have to do. And it happens too many times. In 2015, Officer Daniel Webster. 2005, Rich Smith and Mike King, two guys that I worked with and I admired very, very much. Before I became a police officer, John Carrillo, 1987. I know his family, and his family grieves to this day because they'll never be replaced. All same thing. In 1986, we lost Sean McQuethy. And I know his family. And it's something they struggle with all the time. And so wrapping up this first hour, all I say is, folks, it's not good for our city. It's not. We don't want our officers to have to be involved and use their weapons at all. We know that it's going to happen, but it happens too much. And so what do we do about that? Well, I think that is a complete failure of our criminal justice system, and that's where it starts. And unless we stop the turnstile justice, we have to stop turnstile justice. We have to start cracking down on these people. Many of them, they're involved in these shootings just like in these last cases. And the next day, the chief or the sheriff is talking about there are long criminal history lists. Hey, interesting, huh? Somebody that's willing to shoot at a police officer or a deputy, and then you find out that he's a career criminal. So, I just don't know. I don't know. We're going to shift gears here in this second hour. My guest will be Jay McCluskey, political consultant. We're going to talk about primary, talk about breaking body cams, a project. I'm Darren White. I'm in for BV. Check us out in the next hour. It's 96.3 News Radio, KKOB.
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3: From ABC News, I'm Michelle Franzen. Iranian state media reporting that Iranian officials have stopped sending messages to the U.S. claiming Israel was violating the ceasefire with Lebanon. President Trump says he held separate calls with Israel's prime minister and Hezbollah mediators, and both have agreed not to attack the other. So far, though, a deal to end the 14-week war between the U.S. and Iran is not gaining traction. ABC's Karen Travers has more.
6: Some mixed messages from the president saying that he didn't care if the negotiations were off, that the United States could then turn around and go silent on the Iranians, but now he is claiming that talks are moving forward quickly. I do think we need to caution here that the president in the past has also put out messages like this when we've seen oil prices spike on news that the talks were not going well, potentially as a way to try to throw some optimism in the conversation. But for now, the president says they're on. The Iranians have said they're off.
3: The Justice Department issued a statement amid reports that the Trump administration is backing away from its $1.8 billion anti-weaponization fund after a Virginia judge's ruling, saying that it will abide by a district judge's ruling that temporarily ordered the fund to be frozen amid litigation. An appellate court, meantime, weighing in on a key case centering on transgender military members.
8: By a 2-1 vote, the D.C.-based appeals court panel ruled in favor of transgender service members, with the majority opinion finding Defense Secretary Pete Hegseth's transgender ban to be arbitrary and based on animus. But the decision does not grant relief to transgender people who hope to enlist, and it does not extend beyond the named plaintiffs in the case. Appeals Court Judge Justin Walker, a Trump appointee, dissented, saying questions of military readiness should not be decided by courts.
3: ABC's Stephen Portnoy. In Laos, the race to rescue two remaining miners from flooded remote caves continues. Crews have located them but have yet to reach them. Five other miners were already rescued. 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
9: Hot. From 96.3 News Radio KKOB, I'm Mike Gaba. Albuquerque police are investigating after an infant was found dead early Sunday in northeast Albuquerque.
10: According to APD, officers were called to an apartment at 6101 Osuna Road Northeast after receiving a report of an unresponsive child. When officers arrived, they confirmed the infant had died at the scene. Detectives with APD's Crimes Against Children's Unit were then called in to take over the investigation. At this time, police have not released details about the circumstances surrounding the infant's death, including a possible cause. It's also unclear if anyone else was inside the apartment at the time. Officials say the investigation is ongoing and more information could be released as it develops. Sultan Chani Salcedo, News Radio, KKOB.
9: Natasha Leva tells us Santa Fe police have arrested a 19-year-old after a shooting at an apartment complex.
11: Officers say that Jerome Gurley was taken into custody Sunday following reports of a disturbance at the Casa Rufina apartments around 2:30 that morning. Police say that Gurley was arguing with his girlfriend when another woman stepped in. That's when investigators say he fired a gun at her. The woman was not hit. Officers later saw Gurley enter a nearby apartment, leading to a shelter-in-place order. SWAT teams eventually took him into custody around 8:15 a.m. Natasha Leben, News Radio, KKOB.
9: The search is on for a man who's accused of stealing tens of thousands of dollars worth of jewelry from stores across the city. Francina Walker has details.
0: Jesus Herrera is a repeat offender with an extensive criminal history who authorities believe has been involved in at least five incidents at multiple jewelry stores. Video shows Herrera at the JCPenney store in Cottonwood Mall in November of 2024, where he's seen grabbing an item from a clerk and running away with it. That necklace was valued at $19,000. Another video shows Herrera snatching two gold chains from a clerk's hands, estimated at nearly $12,000. He is accused of stealing almost $69,000 worth of jewelry from stores over the past 2 years. A warrant has been issued for Herrera's arrest, and he is facing felony robbery and larceny charges. Francina Walker, News Radio, KKOB.
9: A proposal to raise Albuquerque's minimum wage is heading to a final vote tonight. If it's approved, the wage would go up to $15 an hour beginning in January. Tipped workers would earn $9 an hour. The proposal also calls for yearly increases based on the cost of living and local housing prices. According to a post by the Albuquerque mayor, Tim Keller.
1: I know a lot of you have concerns about how this could impact small businesses. This is one good example from Lorene. And here's the amazing thing about this. It turns out, actually, that you don't have to be in conflict when it comes to raising wages and helping small businesses. They can work together. And it's because better wages means more certainty for workers and less turnover for employers.
9: Several council members backed the plan, saying it reflects rising expenses. Others, including business organizations, argue it could put pressure on small businesses. For 96.3 News Radio, KKOB, I'm Mike Gabum.
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17: Look for partly cloudy skies paired with pleasant temperatures overnight. Albuquerque's low 64, Santa Fe 58. For Tuesday, we'll start with a partly cloudy sky, then watch the afternoon and evening for scattered showers and thunderstorms to develop. Albuquerque's high 87, Santa Fe's high 80. This is your forecast from KOAT Action 7 News. I'm meteorologist Eric Rain.
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4: Welcome back to the show. I'm Darren White, in for Brandon Vogt, who will be back on Wednesday. Tomorrow is, of course, primary day, election day. With a lot on the line, as they'd like to say, and always, it's the most important election. Can't have an election without saying that. My special guest in studio is Jay McCluskey. Jay, welcome to the show.
21: Thank you. Thank you for having me.
4: And let me just make sure your mic is up there. Jay, first of all, talk a little bit about, you're a political consultant. You've been doing this for years. Talk a little bit about some of the clients that you've had and some of the issues you've worked on.
21: Yeah, I mean, I've been a political consultant in New Mexico for over 25 years. I do races all over the country, though. Here, I was R.J. Berry's consultant when he got elected and reelected mayor, Governor Martinez's consultant for both her governor races, just looking at statewide races here, Secretary of State's race twice that we won, Supreme Court race that we won, and a Court of Appeals race. Mm-hmm. So, and obviously in 2004, we were proud to be one of only two states that switched from blue to red for President Bush. Uh-huh. And obviously that was the last time we've carried the state, New Mexico, but a lot of experience running statewide campaigns here.
2: Yeah, and that's, it's interesting you bring that up because, you know, 2004, it seems like yesterday, and then it seems like light years away. A lot has changed in New Mexico as it relates to politics since 2004.
21: There have been tremendous changes. I mean, a lot of it starts with Albuquerque's moved far away from Republicans, moved much more to the left. The rest of the state has kind of moved to the right. So it's interesting trade-offs. It's a different, you got to put together a different coalition to win these days.
2: Is it, do you say that like Albuquerque being the metropolitan area, is it just a kind of a natural progression for, you know, because we think of these big cities and they're most of them are blue cities. Is it just a natural?
21: Some of it's natural. It's just a leftward movement. And it used to be President Bush was the first Republican to ever lose Bernalillo County and win statewide. And he lost by like a tenth of a point.
2: Yeah.
21: You know, Governor Martinez carried Bernalillo. Now, I mean, candidates keep it within 20 in Bernalillo, you know, we're lucky, in Bernalillo County. So it's just trended away. But a lot of the rural areas have gone the other direction, so.
2: Yeah. All right. Well, that kind of is at that background. Let's get right into it. I mean, we're talking. Tomorrow is obviously primary day in New Mexico. There's three candidates on the Republican side, two on the Democrat side, one independent, I believe, and maybe a couple of others. But let's first talk about the Republicans. You know, what are your thoughts about how that may end up tomorrow night?
21: Well, I think either Turner or Greg Hull could win that. I do not think, you know, Duke Rodriguez has a chance.
2: He spent a lot of money.
21: I spent a lot of money. But I just don't think he's going to go anywhere. And I'm sure when I leave, callers can scream at you about this. But I just don't think he has a chance. Looking at polling that we've seen, the Albuquerque Journal did a survey at the beginning of May, had Hull up 30% to 21% to Doug, to 9% to Duke. Mark Ronchetti on his No Doubt About It podcast did a survey a week or 10 days ago that had it 33 Greg Hull and 30 Doug Turner. And 12% Duke Rodriguez. And in Mark Ronchetti's survey, they looked at the images, and that's important, the favorable and unfavorable of a candidate. And all the Republicans, you know, whether it's Doug Turner or Greg Hull, they have, you know, strong favorabilities among the primary voters. Duke Rodriguez was 1-1. And when you're where he's at on the ballot and you're 1-1 on image, you're not going anywhere.
2: Yeah.
21: And I kind of think if you draw that, so the trend line favors Doug Turner.
2: Yeah, I was just going to ask you, what do you think is driving that? Because he made up a lot of ground in a month.
21: Well, I think he's running a campaign.
2: Mean, yeah, exactly.
21: Turner's out there more aggressively advertising. He has a super PAC that's helping him. I think Greg Hull has the advantage of being the more conservative, more of a record behind him.
2: Yeah.
21: But I think Doug Turner's running the better campaign right now. And so it could be, I can see Greg Hull winning a close race. I could see Doug Turner winning pretty easily.
2: Yeah.
21: I mean, I just looking at trend lines.
2: Yeah. And Greg Hull has to perform well in the metro area.
21: Right. And I think he will. I mean, people understand he's been the mayor of Rio Rancho. They look at Rio Rancho, I think, especially Republicans, and they compare the homeless problem in Rio Rancho to Albuquerque, the crime problem, and it's a dramatic difference.
2: Yeah.
21: And so, and you got to understand the Albuquerque media market covers 90% of the state.
2: Mm-hmm.
21: So Greg has always had that, I think, name ID advantage. That's probably led to his early leads. I think, just judging by my mailbox, is I think Greg Hull's campaign's gotten more aggressive the past week or 10 days. But I think Turner's campaign for the last few weeks have been hitting on all cylinders,
2: yeah,
21: more.
2: Yeah, so it's actually probably the one race that it's going to be something to watch.
21: Yeah, it could be interesting because voters don't, you know, you look, voters don't have a lot of information about the Republican candidates. There's not a lot of interest. You can look at the turnout numbers and they kind of tell you that the turnout numbers are very low. Only 13% of Republicans have voted as of through early voting. So you're only looking at 13% of Republicans voted. Now it's always less because of the primaries. And Republicans, you know, lately have tended to show up more on Election Day.
2: Mm-hmm.
21: But that indicates some lack of interest. You have almost 20% of Democrats.
2: So that's how it compares?
21: Yes.
2: All right.
21: On turnout rate.
2: And there's more of them.
21: There's more of them. And if you look at what's interesting, looking at independents, is the independent turnout rate is only 4.8%.
2: Right.
21: You know, so it's low like you'd expect, and we can kind of get into that. But of those independents, 77% are voting in the Democratic primary and not the Republican primary. So that's kind of...
2: Were you surprised by that?
21: Not really. Okay. I think the more interest is over there because there's more money being spent. Sam Bregman's probably doing more of an effort to turn them out and message them. But I don't think that you just have, you know, if you're watching TV and listening to the radio, you're going to hear a lot more about them.
2: When somebody says, all right, they're independent. That's what, you know, or declined to state.
21: Right.
2: Do you have an idea of, you know, do they tend to lean more left? Are they more centrist? Are they more right?
21: I think it depends on the year. I mean, really, you look at in a Republican midterm year, meaning we're in the White House, they tend to lean against us. In a Democrat midterm year, with, you know, with Joe Biden in the White House, they kind of lean towards us. So they're up for grabs a little bit. I think people, you know, they make up 27% of registered voters in New Mexico. And so everyone thinks they're going to have this big number when they were going to vote in primaries. But really, people have to understand that number comes from that 27%. When people go to get their driver's license or register their car, they're offered to register to vote right there. It's called motor voter. Mm-hmm. And when they do that, if you don't know much about politics or you don't care much about politics, that you pick decline to state.
2: Right.
21: And that's why it makes up 27% of registered voters, and it's never much more than 15% of the overall
2: turnout.
21: Because a lot of their independents, they're declined to state because they just don't have the interest in politics.
2: Yeah. Wow. What's interesting, what you just said, is how they're kind of almost like a windsock. It's like they kind of go with the climate.
21: Right, right, right.
2: So this year that doesn't fare well for us. That's for sure.
21: Yeah, and you know, obviously that's a key group you have to go after.
2: Yeah.
21: In New Mexico, it's you're not going to win in New Mexico if you can't carry the independents.
2: Yeah.
21: So even though the environment may be working against the Republicans, you can get them. They're probably your first persuadables.
2: Yeah. So the question, we're going to take a break. So we kind of gone through the Republicans, and as you said, it may actually be a race to watch. And so when we come back from the break, I'm going to ask you about the Democrat side, and is it going to be anything to watch, or has it already been decided? I'll be back in a minute with my guest. It's Jay McCluskey, political consultant, talking about tomorrow's primary. This is 96.3 News Radio, KKOB.
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6: 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And when the weather turns, our forecast is New Mexico's certified most accurate.
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2: Welcome back, everybody. I'm Darren White, sitting in for Brandon Vogt. Brandon will be back on Wednesday. My special guest in studio is Jay McCluskey, a political consultant. We're talking about the primary election. That's tomorrow. We talked about the Republicans. Now let's talk about the Democrats, Jay. A lot of money being spent, tremendous amount of money. Where do you think it turns up?
21: I mean, I don't see anything stopping Deb Haaland. I mean, she is running very strong, has maintained this lead throughout, and I just don't see that Bregman has gotten much traction.
2: Yeah.
21: You know, and I kind of also look at how she's handling him as kind of with kid gloves a little bit. And you imagine they have, you know, a ton of money. And so they're polling very frequently. And if he was kept getting moving at all, they'd drop a hammer on him.
2: We'd see it, right?
21: You'd see it. I mean, the minute he starts moving, they would have cut his legs out. And they haven't.
2: Because it's been hands off.
21: Right. Basically. It's been really, you know, I think there's one IE group there, but it's really mild. And he started going to the Epstein card. So you know if they had any, you know, reason to do it, they would have done.
2: Traction, yeah. Yeah, because she's basically running against Trump right now.
21: She is. And I mean, and I think the problem that Bregman has is it's a Democratic primary. They're going to pick the most far-left candidate. That's just how primaries work.
2: Mm-hmm.
21: And that's her. And I mean, Bregman has tried to like shift a little bit and act a little more left.
2: Yeah, he did the whole,
21: after ICE, blah, blah. But, I mean, you remember when he announced, he was like, oh, the Democrat Party's too far left. And, you know, like, that's not helpful in a Democratic primary.
2: Right.
21: Because people have to understand in these primaries, it's not all Democrats and all Republicans that are voting. It's the base of each party. So it's the most left-wing part of the Democratic Party and the conservative part of the Republican Party. And those are who decides primaries.
2: Right. So part of Bregman's strategy obviously was to lean into these independent voters who for the first time are able to vote in a primary. And so it's not really having any impact.
21: I don't see it. I mean, Sandoroff's poll had him, I think, Holland, it was within four with some of the independents, but there's a high level of undecideds. So even if he breaks even with them, which is obviously better, that's not going to overcome. And I'm not convinced anyway. Like, he's making an appeal to them, no question. But you don't know where these independents are coming from.

0: upset, they're angry, they're motivated, they're donating money, they're going to show up and vote. And the party that's in power is kind of happy with things and they get real content. It's just the way political science works. And for the longest time until this last election, the party who was out of the White House won every governor's race. And this changed last time with MLG winning re-election, and I would argue had a lot to do with the Supreme Court decision on Roe versus Wade that kind of threw that political pendulum up in the air. But so that's just something you have to work against. So you have to kind of accept that. I think Deb Haaland is unique in that she has unique flaws that can be exposed. And that's where I think she could become vulnerable in a general election. I go back to Heather Wilson in 2006. That was a bad year for Republicans. Again, it was the second midterm for Bush. We lost the House, but Heather Wilson defeated Patricia Madrid. And what did she defeat her on? She exposed her as not really ready for the job.
1: Yep. And that debate where she screwed up.
0: Sam Bragman's doing a lot of that right now. If you go to his social media feeds, just putting out clips of Deb Haaland at committee hearings. So she will make Joe Biden look like he was a retail politician.
1: Yeah.
0: After this primary, she's going to be so deep in that bunker.
1: But the one thing that she'll have, I just have to believe, is that she's like printing money in the basement right now, and that's not going to stop.
0: No, it's not, and it's going to pick up. The more people see, oh, she's going to win, all the lobbyists, they're going to be giving her money. That base will be real active. They're creating a national network.
1: Right.
0: But she's also burning through it. So, you know, if it was just an average Democrat, MLG the first time she ran, for example, like this would be a difficult hill to climb for Republicans. She has some unique flaws. So There's something there I think Republicans can work for. We got our work cut out for us, but the race can be won. It has to be about New Mexico, but between the two candidates running, it cannot be about the national politics. And you saw it firsthand.
1: Oh, yes, I did.
0: Jim Keller ran against Donald Trump and did not run a single ad in the runoff about himself.
1: And I think I'm a lovable and charming guy. And he never even said that about me.
0: No. He's like, who? Darren who? Darren Trump?
1: Darren Mega Trump?
0: Yeah.
1: So everybody understands. Jay was my political consultant. I'm sure he's grateful I'm telling you that. But that was a smart move on his part.
0: Right. And he had the money. And hopefully the Republican nominee this time will have enough money.
1: They
0: have to raise the money because otherwise you get stuck, you know, in a situation where you can't do what you need to do in advertising and grassroots organizing.
1: Well, tomorrow, I mean, we'll probably know. There's not a lot of ballots to count. Again, turnout's low right now.
0: Right.
1: I mean, comparatively. And, you know, so we should know rather quickly who the Republican
0: I would encourage people to vote. The first race I ever got involved with was in 1996. And there's a guy in my neighborhood named Bill Payne. He was a Navy SEAL, got me all motivated. And he went and ran for the state Senate. It was a project for a New Mexico state class I was doing at the time. And I tell my friend to make sure he goes to vote that day. And I'm out there holding signs. He didn't vote. He did not vote. He forgot to vote. And it was a tie vote. And the reason Bill Payne got elected is because tails never fails. In New Mexico, you can do a game of chance. And they flipped a coin, and tails never failed.
1: That is such a great story. I'm so glad that you shared it because, I mean, your first race was literally a flip of the coin.
0: Yeah, and there are a lot of races. People would be surprised how many races down the ballot are like that.
1: Yeah.
0: And in a low turnout, your vote counts even more, so go vote.
1: Let's take a break. When we come back, we're going to talk about another project that you're working on. Not political. And that's pretty cool, but it's called Breaking Body Cams, and we'll talk about that coming up in the next half hour. I'm Darren White. I'm in for BV. It's 96.3 News Radio, KKOB.
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10: From 96.3 News Radio KKOB, I'm Mike Gaba. APD is releasing new details about an officer-involved shooting near San Mateo and Central. We turn to KKOB's Zoltan Chani Saucedo for that.
11: Police say 35-year-old Robert Salas was shot and killed Friday night after a foot chase across Central Avenue near San Mateo. Officers say Salas hid behind a pillar at a vacant building and was holding a knife as they gave commands for him to drop it. According to APD, Salas then charged toward officers, prompting two of them to open fire. Police say Salas had a criminal history and was on probation at the time. The case will be reviewed by a multi-agency task force before being handed over to the DA's office. Sultan Chani Salcedo, News Radio, KKOB.
10: On Thursday, Judge Baca ruled that Alexis Bernal can have unsupervised time with her child, who is being cared for by the child's father. Michael Carlisle has the story.
12: The Albuquerque mother had admitted to abusing her one-year-old daughter by pleading guilty to two counts of child abuse in a 2024 case where she took her daughter to the hospital with severe injuries. At UNM Hospital, she told doctors her baby's leg got stuck in a carrier, but the claim didn't match the injuries. Doctors found evidence of several injuries over time, including a broken arm, leg, and foot, along with broken ribs, bleeding gums, pulled neck muscles, bruises, and scratches. The judge granted the woman a conditional discharge, meaning that if she completes 5 years of supervised probation and attends parenting classes, she will not do prison time. In court, the baby's father said his daughter is healing but showed signs of PTSD. Michael Carlisle, News Radio KKOB.
10: United Way's annual Mosaic celebration coming up this Thursday evening. Campaign Director Ashley Martinez says in addition to the delicious food and entertainment, they'll also reveal a new way to donate.
13: What we're going to be presenting is an introduction to those who want to give back to their community but simply don't know how. So turning them into philanthropists and letting the community know you do not have to be a multimillionaire to be a philanthropist.
10: The new giving program will be a little like signing up for a streaming service. More details will be revealed during the celebration. Ticket information is at United Way North Central New Mexico website, otherwise known as UWNCNM.org. And rainbow flags will be flying this Saturday at Rio Rancho's Haynes Park. KQB's Terry Travis has more details on Sandoval County's first Pride event.
14: The celebration kicks off at 10 a.m. with food trucks and entertainment. And even though it's only the first year, it's turning out to be very popular.
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14: More information on the event available on the group's Facebook page or at RioRanchoPride.org. 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
9: Welcome back to the show. I'm Darren White, in for Brandon Vogt. Brandon will be back with us on Wednesday. My guest in studio is Jay McCluskey. Jay is a political consultant, nationally recognized. You're also a media strategist. And I think that kind of segues into this next bit that we're going to talk about. And it's called Breaking Body Cams. And so talk a little bit about it. What kind of made you think about putting this together?
16: Well, this is just a little project I decided to start. Is over the years, looking at, you know, crime's obviously been a huge issue in New Mexico. And research, you find a bunch of cases, and you see a lot of what the media censors and what they won't tell the public about certain cases and certain offenders. And it becomes really frustrating that I think. And so I decided I was going to start a channel, a YouTube channel, that pulls body cams from certain cases and puts them into documentary videos and puts them out there. It's going to be apolitical. It is apolitical, but we're going to lay out some cases. And, you know, the one that kind of, you know, sent me over the top was we had a young 13-year-old girl who was skateboarding in Rio Rancho back in February. And a man came up, told her that he was an Uber driver sent by her dad and tricked her into getting into the car. He kidnapped her, assaulted her throughout the night. She was able to finally get away, was convinced him to let her use a restroom at a gas station in Albuquerque. And fortunately, there was a good Samaritan there who got a hold of her, was able to provide help.
9: He knew something was wrong.
16: He knew something was wrong. And what had happened is the offender had kind of hit parked in a way where he's hidden from cameras, so he couldn't really see what she was doing. And that good Samaritan, you know, got her into his car, called the police, and, you know, the man gets arrested. So, you know, the offender fled but was later arrested. Well, when you read the newspaper articles about these and the TV news coverage, it was 34-year-old Albuquerque man arrested for kidnapping and assault. 34-year-old Albuquerque man. Well, that's not true. He was a 34-year-old migrant from Venezuela who spoke zero English, had just crossed the border seeking asylum. And because the media, especially here for the last 10 years, refuses to cover any type of crime that where a migrant is involved. And so the public here really doesn't understand, like, the problem, you know, what's mm-hmm. happening with it. So we're going to do a lot of those cases to educate the public. It's Breaking Body Cams on YouTube. We're also going to do other cases we think drive crime, you know, catch and release cases.
9: Right.
16: And show those. And a lot, we all know we have a massive drug problem here.
9: Yeah.
16: And really want to kind of explore how that happens.
9: Yeah.
16: You know, where do those drugs come from? How do they get moved around here? And so it's as much an educational, like I said, it's going to be apolitical, and I'm sure the left won't like us pointing out the sanctuary cases, but it is
9: what it is.
16: It is what it is. You know, yeah. There's another one I'll talk about where a man beat and strangled his, girlfriend or wife, threatened to kill the child, was arrested and released right back out onto the streets and committed murder within a month.
9: Yeah.
16: You know, so there's several, there's another one from Venezuela. But I just think the public, it's frustrating here, I think, in campaigns when you're doing polling or you're doing focus groups and there's just a lack of understanding on what's happening. And I don't blame them because people are busy, they have their own lives, and the media is not giving them that information.
9: Right.
16: And it reminded me, one of the first things I ever did in politics was we helped pass Megan's Law.
9: That's right.
16: In New Mexico. We were the last state that had the sex offender law on the internet, and we were the last state that banned possession of child pornography. So what happened,
9: it sounds insane.
16: It is insane. And people were moving to New Mexico because you could live here in secret. And, you know, we got Mark Class, Polly Class's dad, Megan Kanka's mom came out and helped. I think you were DPS secretary at the time. We didn't even really know each other. But you saw when the public got informed, they could drive the change, and change happened.
9: It did.
16: So it's really hard to have an honest conversation about crime when you're only getting a third of the information.
9: That's right. What is it like? What was it like when you first started actually asking for these videos?
16: Oh, it's an effort. It's an effort because you can imagine they're public records, but one, you know, in fairness to a lot of them, they're getting inundated with requests because you have a lot of national body cam channels trying to do this. So it's hard to, you know, you got to put in these requests. It's hard to get them. And I will tell you, finding the cases is difficult because it's not like you can IPRA give me all the cases with Venezuelans.
9: Because they won't give it to you.
16: They won't give me that. Like Chavez County, these other ones, other counties, they're happy to give you detainers and do that. Here, absolutely not. So it's a lot of research that goes into it to find some of these cases and then to request it. And then we have to produce the videos. And this is all volunteer right now. So we have, you know, we're trying to get editors and such to get, help put some of this together just to get the information out there. And again, it's breaking body cams on YouTube. And we're trying to, you know, do about two a week.
9: Okay.
16: And it's not all migrant crime. It's kind of, we're going to try to highlight some of what's actually happening out there.
9: Because it goes back to, like you said, it is the law. They have to provide this information.
16: They have to provide. And I will say Albuquerque's, and you know, it's a challenge, but they provided videos, unlike the state, which has provided exactly zero. Or the New Mexico.
9: Wait.
16: Let me tell you, the New Mexico Attorney General, who's in charge of enforcing IPRA, has provided exactly zero. Although when he holds a press conference, he has no problem pushing out his videos. But that is what it is. We'll eventually get him.
9: Yeah. Or you're going to have to take that up with him.
16: Yeah, we'll have to take
9: the guy that is supposed to enforce it. Yeah, whatever. But a lot of them. But that is kind of the game, though, right? I mean, it's like you said. If you ask the question, if you request something, and it's like could be perceived as broad, they'll just reject it.
16: They'll take their time on it. And if you ask incorrectly, I mean, that's, they are getting buried with requests, and I totally empathize with that. So we've tried to work with them and get our requests down to what we need. And so we just want to show the public through body cam footage that people will,
9: it's fascinating
16: to watch. Really, it'll put you, like, we're doing one later today. It'll show the sheriff's deputies in Bernalillo County get in this crash foot chase, and they bust guys 26,000 fentanyl pills. And it's pretty shocking that you'd have that in here in Albuquerque. And later this week, we'll give you a very unvarnished look at what actually happens in the war zone on you know, some of these, the human trafficking and the oldest mm-hmm. profession that happens out there.
9: Yeah, and we're going to take a break and we'll come back. We'll talk about a few more of these cases and then basically, as I said, what it's like to act, because it's a lot of information that's being dumped on you very quickly. Right. So let's do it. Let's take a break, though, real quick. I'm Darren White. I'm in for BV. My guest is Jay McCluskey, political consultant. We're talking about his new project he's working on. It's called Breaking Body Cams. I have posted one of those videos on my Twitter page. It's at Darren P. White. At Darren P. White. If you go there, you can see one of the videos, and then that'll take you right to the channel. Take a look at it. I'm Darren White, in for BV. It's 96.3 News Radio KKOB.
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9: We're back. This is the final segment. Darren White in for BV. Again, another reminder, going back to the first part of this hour, tomorrow is Election Day. If you haven't done it, my guest in studio has been Jay McCluskey. Basically said, look, turnout's going to be low. An important election like the race for governor of our state, and turnout's going to be very, very low because we just, as a rule, we don't tend to vote in these primary elections. And so if you haven't done so, I got to do it myself. I got to take my butt out tomorrow and cast my vote, which I will do. And I hope you do too, because again, I'm one of those people. If you don't vote, don't complain. If you can't take the time to even go vote, then do not complain, because you get what you vote for. And I'm going to leave that right there. Jay, let's talk a little bit. So it's called Breaking Body Cams. It's a YouTube channel. And as I said to everybody, if you go to my Twitter page, it's at Darren P. White. I posted one of the videos. And, it's one of the ones that you've already talked about. But what do you have coming up next? And how do you kind of figure out what you're going to release?
16: Well, I mean, some of these are cases we found over the years that I've found in different, doing campaigns or different projects or doing policy stuff where we've located some of these cases, and some of them are just stuff we're going through research now. But what we're trying to do is shed a light on a lot of what is happening on the crime. Like I said, it's apolitical. It'd be very easy for me to make these political hits against whoever's in power, but the goal is just to lay out what's happening and to show people what's happening. We're doing, for example, we have one that we put out last week that was there's a Navajo County in Arizona by Holbrook. There's a sheriff's deputy there, and they do great drug interdiction, man. And they had a K-9 named Kilo, and Kilo's money, Kilo. Man. Kilo is money. But it just shows drugs. You know, we have a lot coming up, as you know, from Juarez up I-25.
9: Yes.
16: But we probably have more coming up from Nogales up to Phoenix and then over to Albuquerque.
9: Yes.
16: And they're right on that drug corridor, and they've... We highlighted one. He intercepted 371,000 fentanyl pills and headed to Albuquerque. And
9: 371,000 fentanyl pills.
16: Right. And we have, there's a number of those cases we'll be pushing out. We don't want to bore everyone doing them all at once. But a lot of it, we want to show like a lot of the crimes cartel related.
9: Right.
16: And there was a Mexican national in that one, but it's not all. Some a migrant, like there's plenty of Americans involved in cartel
9: sure
16: related
9: yep.
16: Activities here. You'll see the one we'll release tonight on with the sheriff's deputy. There's no way you're running around with that much fentanyl and you're not connected.
9: Now this is the one with the Bernalillo County Sheriff's Department.
16: Correct,
9: tonight,
16: the one right? we'll release tonight. Okay. The one yep. was last week. So this Arizona sheriff's deputy, he stops them, and these people can never get their story straight. And Kilo goes out and sniffs it out, and he hooks them up.
9: Kilo's nose never lies.
16: But it's shocking. They pick up little things, you know, whether it's a St. Jude medallion someone's wearing, and these officers are very attuned to. That's very common with cartels because St. Jude is supposed to protect them from the police, mm-hmm. you know. And so there's a lot of things they'll pick up on. And
9: they'll separate them to question them on their stories.
16: Absolutely. And they just can't get their stories straight. But it shows people here. If you drive around and you see people passed out, and we all know what someone on fentanyl looks like versus someone on meth.
9: With the bends, doing the bends.
16: Yeah, they're just where that's coming from and how that's getting here. And there are people trying to do something about it and how they're trying to address it.
9: Yeah, and I think that's really a point about these body cams. And yes, you know, we're highlighting, you know, these cases. But it also it shows the level of professionalism of these officers who are out there. Like I said, this particular case. And I mean, these guys are trained to pick up on. It's an amazing.
16: They do a great job.
9: And he's taking poison off the street.
16: It absolutely is. You go back to the Venezuelan one that you have on your Twitter right now. Like that one, that female cop did a fantastic job, that police officer.
9: Yeah.
16: She not only quickly apprehended him, the way she handled the survivor, yes. Was incredible.
9: And so, good point. As I said, it's on my Twitter page. It's at Darren P. White. Look at this because, as Jay is saying, there is a female officer with the Albuquerque Police Department who questions her, and she does it in such a compassionate way. This girl is terrified. And I was just so impressed with her.
16: Yeah, and she jumped immediately when the victim pointed that he yep. drove off. She immediately went and got him.
9: Yep.
16: And apprehended immediately.
9: And that's the thing. And we hear so much at times about, you know, the officers and when something goes bad, man, it's everywhere. But you don't see these tapes every single day. This isn't what we're seeing, because the news, if it's nothing, it's nothing.
16: But it's not controversial.
9: But every day there's things going on in our community where our officers are stepping up, and it shows that.
16: Right.
9: And so what you said, there was another one that you're going to release about Central and some of the activities.
16: The activities Central. In Central. Obviously, you got a lot of issues in the war zone and involving human trafficking and sex trafficking. And this is it's a fascinating case because a sheriff's deputy was probably doing Operation Route 66, mm-hmm. and saw a man drop two known sex workers out of his vehicle. He immediately goes to stop the man, and assuming he's probably the pimp.
9: Right.
16: And you can watch the video and make up your own mind. It's pretty obvious.
9: He's a pimp.
16: But it shows you, in addition to just being incredible like that it's happening here in Albuquerque, it shows you how challenging, where you have this deputy trying to do everything right, trying to help these women. You know, he could have easily locked them up too, but he's not. And he's trying to help them. He gets charges on the man. And the women want to have no part in causing any legal issues for him. Yeah. They act like they don't know him. And then at the end, they call the officer and ask how they can bail him out, the guy they said they don't know. And so
9: It's so sad.
16: It's sad, and, yep. and all charges end up being dropped. Yep. I mean, the deputy did absolutely everything he could, and it just highlights the challenges. Yeah. And we saw a case, we don't have this one, obviously, but we had a case, you know, what, a year ago or so, where they were able to get underage girls. APD was able to bust a similar situation, but involved underage girls, and arrest those offenders. I think the feds took over that case. Mm-hmm. But this just highlights how oftentimes these police officers, it's like pushing a rope up a hill.
9: Yeah. Yeah. It's a great analogy. I worked Vice a long, long time ago, and that was always the case. I mean, you'd find these guys, we'd stop them, and you know, look, it's horrible how they treat these women, but they don't know any better. They don't know any different, and so they protect them.
16: And it's sad. You can drive down there sometimes 7 in the morning. In the winter, it's freezing, and you'll see girls out there very
9: naked, basically naked,
16: and they're obviously being put out there.
9: Yes.
16: Like, it's
9: because nobody's going to do that. Honestly, nobody's going to do that on their own. I mean, just go out there. It's just so disgusting, and good for the deputy for trying to do something about it, but also highlights just how difficult it is to actually get something done.
16: Absolutely.
9: And so what else? Any other cases that you've gotten in that stand out to you?
16: Well, we're working on a few more. We have a few shooting cases, and what we're trying to do is really go in depth, kind of, and give you more documentation behind
9: it. That county shooting case that you have, that it, I was talking about in the last hour, and officer-involved shootings, that is an example of that. Those officers could have been killed. I mean, they could have been killed. That guy is just a passenger in a car, and they pull him out because he has a warrant. Next thing you know, they're in a gun battle.
16: Right, and these officers deal with that every single day. Yeah. Every single time they make a traffic stop. And I hear some belly aching that we've had 3 officer-involved shootings in the past week. Yeah. Well, guess what? We have a violent city.
9: Yep.
16: And these officers, you know, should not be second-guessed. Amen. Obviously, if it's a bad shoot, they will be. But these are not bad shoots.
9: All right, Jay, tell us once more what the name of it is.
16: It is Breaking Body Cams on YouTube. Please go like and subscribe. YouTube does not help us build these channels. They do not help us advertise and get subscribers. So please subscribe, share it with friends and family, and we'll build it up.
9: Jay, I appreciate you being here. Again, it's Breaking Body Cams. That's a YouTube channel. Let me tell you something. It's fascinating. If you know, it's cops, man. It shows you raw what these guys and gals are out there doing. And remember, these are the people that are keeping us safe, and they are being confronted with such a hard job. And so get a chance, go check it out. Darren White, I'm in for BV, who will be back on Wednesday. We appreciate just chiming in and listening. This is 96.3. 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
23: 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Their names were McKenna, Gambino, and Wang. 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America. 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We won't let them down. So tune in McKenna, Gambino, and Wang for traffic and weather updates on the sevens for your commute. 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
25: From ABC News. Davis anchor Prime streaming weeknights on ABC News Live. The Justice Department says it will abide by a federal judge's temporary hold on using a $1.8 billion so-called anti-weaponization fund, which was created as part of President Trump's IRS lawsuit settlement.
26: A social media post from the Justice Department says officials strongly disagree with last week's ruling by a federal judge in Virginia temporarily freezing the fund pending a hearing she set for the end of next week. The department says it will abide by that ruling. That, as more congressional Republicans express their opposition to the idea of handing out up to $1.8 billion of taxpayer money to those who've been accused of or convicted of crimes.
25: ABC's Stephen Portnoy. In Florida, state officials are suing OpenAI, claiming the company is putting profits above safety.
27: Florida's attorney general alleges OpenAI doesn't do enough to prevent harmful or criminal behavior on its platform, and that puts children at risk. State AG James Ulfmeyer cites instances of people using ChatGPT before acts of violence, including last year's shooting at Florida State University. In response, OpenAI told ABC News it already has safety measures in place to redirect people to mental health resources if it detects them going down a dark path, adding it's committed to getting this right. Mike Dubusky, ABC News.
25: President Trump says he spoke with Israel's leader and Hezbollah mediators, and both have agreed to pause fighting. It comes after Iranian media reported Tehran was suspending talks with the U.S. due to Israeli strikes in Lebanon. ABC's Tom Sufi Burge is in Jerusalem and says Iran is keeping the pressure up on its nuclear ambitions.
29: Despite all of the pressure, the Iranians are still maintaining that they want something out of this negotiation, that they're not just willing to give up their nuclear program wholesale. That seems to be the case, and that is what President Trump wants.
25: In Laos, crews are racing to rescue two remaining miners from remote flooded caves. They've been stranded for more than a week. 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
10: From 96.3 News Radio, KKOB, I'm Mike Gaba. Albuquerque police are investigating after an infant was found dead early Sunday in northeast Albuquerque.
30: According to APD, officers were called to an apartment at 6101 Osuna Road Northeast after receiving a report of an unresponsive child. When officers arrived, they confirmed the infant had died at the scene. Detectives with APD's Crimes Against Children's Unit were then called in to take over the investigation. At this time, police have not released details about the circumstances surrounding the infant's death, including a possible cause. It's also unclear if anyone else was inside the apartment at the time. Officials say the investigation is ongoing and more information could be released as it develops. Sultan Chani Salcedo, News Radio, KKOB.
10: Natasha Leyva tells us Santa Fe police have arrested a 19-year-old after a shooting at an apartment complex.
31: Officers say that Jerome Gruley was taken into custody Sunday following reports of a disturbance at the Casa Rufina apartments around 2:30 that morning. Police say that Gruley was arguing with his girlfriend when another woman stepped in. That's when investigators say he fired a gun at her. The woman was not hit. Officers later saw Gruley enter a nearby apartment, leading to a shelter-in-place order. SWAT teams eventually took him into custody around 8:15 a.m. Natasha Leben, News Radio, KKOB.
10: The search is on for a man who's accused of stealing tens of thousands of dollars worth of jewelry from stores across the city. Francina Walker has details.
0: Jesus Herrera is a repeat offender with an extensive criminal history who authorities believe has been involved in at least five incidents at multiple jewelry stores. Video shows Herrera at the JCPenney store in Cottonwood Mall in November of 2024, where he's seen grabbing an item from a clerk and running away with it. That necklace was valued at $19,000. Another video shows Herrera snatching two gold chains from a clerk's hands, estimated at nearly $12,000. He is accused of stealing almost $69,000 worth of jewelry from stores over the past 2 years. A warrant has been issued for Herrera's arrest, and he is facing felony robbery and larceny charges. Francina Walker, News Radio, KKOB.
10: A proposal to raise Albuquerque's minimum wage is heading to a final vote tonight. If it's approved, the wage would go up to $15 an hour beginning in January. Tipped workers would earn $9 an hour. The proposal also calls for yearly increases based on the cost of living and local housing prices. According to a post by the Albuquerque mayor, Tim Keller.
1: I know a lot of you have concerns about how this could impact small businesses. This is one good example from Loreen. And here's the amazing thing about this. It turns out, actually, that you don't have to be in conflict when it comes to raising wages and helping small businesses. They can work together. And it's because better wages means more certainty for workers and less turnover for employers.
10: Several council members back the plan, saying it reflects rising expenses. Others, including business organizations, argue it could put pressure on small businesses. For 96.3 News Radio, KKOB, I'm Mike Gabum.
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30: Traffic right now, you do have those slowdowns, I-25 both directions near the construction zone. You've also got crash cleanup westbound I-40 near University. That is blocking your left lane. You will see slowdowns as you make your way through there. I'm Michael Carlisle with KKOB Traffic, every 10 minutes on the 7s.
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0: Today will likely be the warmest day of the week. Mostly sunny and hot, 92 Albuquerque, 84 Santa Fe. Partly cloudy, mild tonight, 63 Albuquerque, 59 Santa Fe. I'm meteorologist Olga Breeze for KOAT7.
8: Currently in Albuquerque, it's 92 degrees on 96.3 News Radio, KKOB.
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5: Okay, you made that.
12: Yes.
5: So who are you, talking about me or are you talking about the president?
12: It's open to interpretation.
5: Okay, just one.
12: Yeah.
5: Okay, we have things to talk about, by the way.
12: Uh-oh.
5: Everybody else got... Oh, look who else walked in. Hey, good afternoon, everybody. Hope you had a decent weekend. I, for one, did not do that much. However, this is important. A tip to Uber drivers.
12: Uh-oh.
5: A tip... You sound funny. Let me turn you up a little bit.
12: Yeah. Okay. Uh-oh. There we go.
5: Yeah, there you go. A tip to Uber drivers, by the way. I know you met the men and women... We're doing this. You're doing it. What you need to do to make a living. No doubt. That's what you're doing. I totally respect y'all. I respect every single one of you. Can I make a suggestion or two?
13: Here comes the butt.
5: Please, look. If you're going to do this, just clean up the inside of your car, all right? I mean, no empty water bottles, no trash thrown in the back seat where we're sitting. Okay, and... just take a minute to get rid of the trash. And secondarily, and a little less important, there is now in Albuquerque a car wash on almost every corner in the city. And I'm not saying get it done every day. I'm not saying every... But you might want to think about that. And one more thing. All right. I don't hear crickets coming from Trujillo. I'm surprised. But okay, one more thing. Listen. Your choice of music is your choice of music. And really, that don't confront me that much. But maybe the decibel levels that would wake the dead, maybe you'd like to turn that down just a little bit. What?
12: Where's the crying baby sound effect when you need it?
5: Good Lord. Very true, yes. Yeah. So I'm done, though. Look. All that said, I will still use your services. Lyft, too. I do Lyft occasionally. And probably in all fairness, you wouldn't want to get into my car either.
14: There it is. If you can, could you pad the seats for my bony butt when I get in there?
5: Make your seatbelts easy to click on and off.
15: I have one suggestion because I use those ride shares probably more than all three of you combined.
5: You probably do. Yeah.
12: Yep. Yes. Yep.
15: Yeah. And that is make sure you wear deodorant. And make sure you leave the windows rolled down if you do know you have body odor or you just ate some disgusting food. I don't have a problem with your music. I don't have a problem with what you play, any of that stuff. Just please don't talk to me either.
5: Yeah. So, you know what else was weird, Trujillo? Saturday night, we went out. And we would take Uber both back and forth. I've never had two Uber drivers who were Silent Bob. They did not say a freaking word.
15: Those are the best ones. That's what you want. I don't want some jackass yammering and hammering. I had to tell a guy, I was on my way to a lawyer's office one day, and I had to tell the guy, look, dude, I'm in a very pissed off mood. I'm going to a lawyer to talk to a lawyer, and you're bothering me. I'm really not in the mood. Can you please stop? And he stopped, and he was like, I'm sorry, bro. And that was it.
13: I can't believe you're like that, Trujillo. You work for a jackass who yammers and hammers.
15: Well, I mean, I get paid for it, though.
13: Oh, whoa.
5: Yeah. Well, I mean, the other thing is, if you get an Uber driver who does not speak English, that doesn't bother me as much because I understand. Okay, you're working in the country, you're trying to better yourself. That's fine.
13: Even better as a wife.
15: I'm not a total a-hole. I will have some sympathy. Look, one time this driver took us to the Joe Bonamassa show. It was like four of us.
5: Yeah.
15: He had around 10 fans. I'm serious. Fans, boxed fans. Fans for the house, and he had them all because he didn't have an air conditioner.
5: Oh, fans. Okay.
15: It was kind of like riding in a South African car, to be honest with you. You know those junky jalopies that they barely move, but they look like hell. That's
5: I like the ones with the dingle balls are hanging from them, too. Those used to be fun.
13: Yeah. Dingle balls or dingleberries?
5: Balls.
13: Okay.
5: Yeah, it's different. Totally, distinctly different.
15: I would like a lowrider to pick me up.
5: That'd be great.
13: That would be fun. That'd be very New Mexico.
5: That would be, somebody should open up a lowrider ride service.
13: You taking notes on that?
5: That's a fantastic idea.
12: I'm still trying to figure out what a dingle ball is.
5: Little fluffy balls are about this, by the size of a golf ball. Trujillo knows what I'm talking about.
12: Testicles?
5: Yes, I'm talking about testicles. Okay. Yes.
15: I don't know what you're talking about.
5: The little fluffy, like, yarn balls that are... It's
13: called manscaping, okay?
5: Thank you.
13: TJ, just try it.
18: Why did I even go there?
13: So there must be a standard, I would imagine. I've never taken an Uber, but there must be a standard that you have to fit. Your car has to fit, right? Don't they? They've got
15: to be. No, you just have to have insurance. You have some parameters to fall into. But, I mean, some people, I mean, the thing is, you rate the people and they rate you back. Yeah. So if you get a crappy car, you say, hey, this car stunk. And sometimes those are unfortunate. People can't stop body odor, things like that. But things that can be taken care of, like a million McDonald's wrappers, like I've seen before, like TJ was saying, those kinds of things can be prevented by simply rating a person.
5: By the way, you know, you also could actually take care of body odor if it took a freaking shower.
15: Well, yeah.
5: I'm just saying.
12: Little deodorant.
13: Body odor is natural, people. It's like hair on a woman's legs. It's natural. Just
15: now,
13: let it go.
15: I'm going to do something like Gaba does. I'm going to play devil's advocate.
19: That's right. Thank you for coming to the dark side, Trujillo.
15: Well, those drivers have to put up with a lot of crap. People that are drunks, complainers, vomiting in their car, people that might be sick with COVID. So it's like a policeman's job. It's a pain in the ass, and sometimes you have to understand why they become, you know, kind of mean and surly because you had to put up with a lot. So,
5: well, I wouldn't want to do it.
12: No, sometimes the jerk he drove around on Saturday night waits 2 days and gets on his radio show on Monday afternoon.
5: Notice I did not mention the make of car or the guy's name.
13: You will off air.
15: Wait in front of you in front of your house. That's why.
5: Exactly. Come on, man. What are you crazy? Hey, glad you're all with us, by the way. By the way, if you missed something, go to the podcast. We got both Bregman's and Deb Holland's interviews up there right now. You know, tomorrow's voting day, man.
13: Yeah, it is.
5: Tomorrow's voting day, yeah.
13: So and you're going tomorrow, right?
5: I voted last week.
13: Oh, I thought you wanted
5: to. Early's so easy. Also, talked to David Marler and Barry Roth from the National Historical UFO Record Center in Rio Rancho about Trump's dump of new UFO stuff and if it makes any difference. A couple files got their attention. Also talked to the DOJ and DOD's interest. Their interest in what they're doing up there in Rio Rancho. My fear is like that one night at 3 a.m., black vans are going to pull up to their place and start loading boxes of files and taking them with them.
12: As long as they don't use Uber, they'll be fine.
13: I knew that was coming.
12: Yeah.
5: See, perfect. Thank you very much. Yeah, you missed any of that, go to the podcast. You know how to do that. You know, just look for me cowering out of my desk on the website. Click, there's everything. At the controls, they just heard him. Way down the hall, show producer board up, and dude, need to talk to everyone on this show, Mike. Hey, so you went out to that benefit Friday, didn't you?
15: Oh, yeah, I did. And it was fantastic, man. A lot of people showed up. There was quite a few people downtown, and I think they raised over a couple of grand, according to their, their fundraiser, their GoFundMe. They've hit and exceeded their 190,000. It's like 200 and some thousand. So along with that benefit, there's going to be several others coming up in other cities. So yeah, props to Albuquerque, man. They showed up and they had a lot of fun. It was good to see all those people supporting P-Lander Z.
5: Indeed. All right, Carlisle.
12: Yeah.
5: I got two words for you. Miles Garrett.
12: same.
5: Oh my freaking god! Oh come on, man. So what do you think of the Cleveland Browns trading away Miles Garrett to the LA Rams?
12: Well, I think you're going to buy me lunch again because we agreed on Friday on another bet. We
5: tentatively agreed on it.
12: But it was 8 wins.
5: I mean, that's before the trade.
12: Well, I'm sorry.
5: What do you mean you're sore? No, this changes everything.
15: 8 wins? You guys bet on that?
12: Yes.
5: Oh,
12: I jumped all over that. I'm like, okay.
15: Dude. TJ.
5: We're going to have a conversation about this.
15: What a fool believes.
12: Yeah, the Browns traded Miles Garrett, best defensive player in the league.
5: Yeah. That's all you can say. Yeah, good luck. Thank you. Good luck.
12: it honestly probably won't matter that much.
5: Oh, I think it will.
12: It won't.
5: It will matter 2 or 3 wins.
12: Look, you can suck just as bad without him as you could have with him.
5: Thank you.
15: No, that was for you thinking they're going to have 2 or 3 wins.
5: Well, no, not now. They would have.
12: Hold on. How many wins did they have with him last year?
5: 5.
12: Okay.
5: Yeah. I told you 8.
12: All right. Your Honor, the prosecution arrests.
5: All right. I want to talk to you about Holly Holm. We'll do it later.
12: Okay.
5: All right. So anyway, sitting across from me.
13: Wait. Let me interrupt you. More importantly, TJ, what did you do this weekend? How was your weekend?
5: Well, thanks for asking me.
13: Yeah, I took the bullet this time.
5: I went to that wine event downtown.
12: He took an Uber, too.
5: I took an Uber. I didn't drink it.
12: I don't know if you heard or not. But yeah.
13: I don't know that. The wine event. What was it, the wine event?
5: Well,
13: the
5: one right
13: here. It's every night at dinner, isn't it? I mean, what's.
5: You want to do your Crisco Blaze sound effect?
13: No.
12: Wow.
5: It was for Keshet. We have him on the air. We have him on the air every year. So, it was fun. Drank a lot of wine, ate good food at Ex Novo, and actually won something.
13: Was there dancing involved?
5: Dancing? I know.
13: Okay.
5: No dancing.
12: Well, okay. What did you win?
5: I will tell you later.
12: Oh, you know what you bought it.
5: I will tell you later.
12: You just trashed the entire Uber industry, the ride sharing industry. You won't tell us what you won at the wine event?
5: I won Uber for life. See, I want about Uber now, man. anyway, so, by the way, tell the girls thank you for the eggs.
13: You're welcome.
5: Mrs. Trout said thank you for this.
13: You're welcome. They're glad you're pleased, and the restraining order is still in effect.
5: He gave me eggs. He didn't share with you guys.
12: Gabe is very liberal with his eggs.
5: So how are the girls, by the way? Are they all right?
13: They're fine, but don't call them. The restraining order is still in effect.
5: I haven't called them for a while.
13: Yeah, I know. And stop sending pictures.
5: How do they dial with their pecker?
13: Those mother cluckers are totally in shape. Stop it.
12: Hold on. Time out.
13: Stop it.
12: No.
18: We got to go.
12: Did you really go there?
13: He went there.
5: I went there first.
12: You went there with the
13: pecker. He invited me to the party.
5: All right. We got to take a break. We have Carlisle with traffic coming up. 96.3 News. What?
12: I got to follow that?
5: Yes, you do. 963 News Radio, KKOB.
12: All right, a couple of crashes to tell you about. Northbound on I-25 as you approach Lomas. You got a crash block in your left lane. You will see backups with that. Once you get through there, you got slowdowns both directions of I-25 in the construction zone. You okay, TJ? You okay?
5: I'm sorry, I had schmutz.
12: Okay, I'm trying to.
5: Oh, I was coughing right in the middle of your trip.
12: Yeah,
5: I keep forgetting you're in here.
12: Yeah, that's okay. Also, crash cleanup going on right now westbound on I-40 as you approach the interchange. That was blocking your left lane. Good Lord, man. I feel like I'm in an Uber. You got backups going back to around Louisiana with that. Paseo, Alameda, Montaño. Those river crossings all moving up to speed right now. I'm Michael Carlisle with KKOB Traffic every 10 minutes on the 7s.
20: 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Call the Traffic Tracker Hotline at 505-767-9167. I'm Michael Carlisle from the 96.3 News Radio KKOB Traffic Center.
21: Today will likely be the warmest day of the week. Mostly sunny and hot, 92 Albuquerque, 84 Santa Fe. Partly cloudy, mild tonight, 63 Albuquerque, 59 Santa Fe. On Election Day Tuesday, scattered showers and storms develop mainly after lunchtime. 86 Albuquerque, 80 Santa Fe. I'm meteorologist Olga Breeze for KOAT7.
22: Currently in Albuquerque, it's 92 degrees on 96.3 News Radio, KKOB.
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5: Yeah, let's see. Where are we? Oh, Trujillo, by the way, Mrs. Trout just said, you forgot to talk about all the dog hair in the seats in the back of the Uber.
15: I've never seen that.
5: I did not notice that. 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

0: There's a Freddy Krueger Nightmare on Elm Street thing going on at the Guild, and I love having him in. I love talking horror with him. So that's going on at the 4 o'clock hour. 5 o'clock hour, we got Martin Chavez coming in, talk more politics with us. I do have another Geezer Rock. You want to hit it?
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0: Oh, man. I always wondered about this, and the ultimate classic story about this, and this has to do with the Kinks and Van Halen's cover of You Really Got Me. So, yeah, Van Halen released that back in 78, and it became a radio hit immediately, helped launch Van Halen's career. What did the Kinks think of their cover of You Really Got Me? Well, it obviously deviated notably from the original, giving the classic track, some hard rock flair to it. Among the biggest differences was Eddie Van Halen's monstrous guitar riff, which propelled it was explosive. Van Halen originally discovered You Really Got Me when they were playing club gigs in Sunset Strip. Back in the bar days, we bought a KTEL record that had like 30 Kink songs on it. That's what David Lee Roth said. We learned all of one side, then played them into the dirt doing club gigs twice a night each one because they sounded good and they were great to dance to. So the Kinks' reaction to this, when the guitarist Dave Davies heard the version of it, he said, "Why would they copy our recording?" he wondered, noting it was a very flashy rendition. You know, they almost made it sound more R&B. I don't get that. In other interviews, Dave Davies was more harsh, chastising Van Halen for their stadium rock sound and tight trousers and swanky style. This is Dave Davies of the Kinks. Now, Kinks singer and founder Ray Davies, on the other hand, was much more complimentary. He said it was a big hit for them and put them on a career of excess and sent them on the road. He said, "I enjoyed it for one." That's interesting. Well, you know, those two always fought. They always fought. I saw them get into a fist fight on stage years ago
3: nice.
0: at a concert in Cleveland. They did. They were like punching each other, and Rick Davies walks up to Dave Davies and lands and kisses him on the cheek.
3: That is hilarious. Awesome. That's an awesome story.
0: Yeah. Now it's like one of those songs, and you'll agree with this, right? That like Van Halen made "You Really Got Me" their song, right?
3: Van Halen did that with a lot of covers. That was what was so cool about Van Halen doing covers. You know, a lot of bands, a lot of people don't like that, but I mean, Diver Down was damn near all covers, you know, and they were done really well. So yeah, and I love the Kinks as well. So both bands I highly respect.
0: Oh, I love both bands, man. I do. I've always loved the Kinks. You know, I wonder what I wonder what they thought of the Pretenders covering "Stop Your Sobbing." I imagine Ray Davies liked it because he and Chrissy were like canoodling for a while.
3: Yeah, well, they're kind of from the same ilk, if you will, with the punk, rock scene and all of that stuff. Yeah. I mean, Kinks weren't punk rock, but to me, they kind of were one of the first punk rock bands.
0: Yeah, you look at some of their earlier stuff, man. Absolutely. Yeah. All right, we got news and traffic coming up. 96.3 News Radio, KKOB. Hold on.
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1: I-25 near Lomas, that is blocking your left lane. You will see delays there. Once you get through that, you got more slowdowns both directions of I-25, the construction zone. You've also got crash cleanup going on right now westbound on I-40 at University. That's blocking your left lane. You will see slowdowns as you make your way through there. I'm Michael Carlisle with KKOB Traffic every 10 minutes on the 7s. See an accident? Call the Traffic Tracker hotline at 505-767-9167. I'm Michael Carlisle from the 96.3 News Radio KKOB Traffic Center.
2: Currently in Albuquerque, it's 92 degrees on 96.3 News Radio KKOB.
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4: 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KKOB's Terry Travis.
5: The Epstein Truth Commission will begin its first public meeting by researching ways to move forward with the accusations from sexual abuse survivors and without getting in the way of a criminal investigation by the state's Department of Justice. The two entities are expected to work in conjunction with each other, but at this first meeting, no public testimony is going to be taken. Instead, commission members will speak with survivors in private. The commission has also hired a law firm to provide legal assistance and representation. Meanwhile, a memorial built to honor Epstein survivors outside of Zorro Ranch has reportedly been vandalized again. Dozens of people worked over the weekend to rebuild it. Terry Travis, News Radio, KKOB.
4: Santa Fe police have arrested a 19-year-old after a shooting at an apartment complex.
6: Officers say that Jerome Grulé was taken into custody Sunday following reports of a disturbance at the Casa Rufina apartments around 2:30 that morning. Police say that Grulé was arguing with his girlfriend when another woman stepped in. That's when investigators say he fired a gun at her. The woman was not hit. Officers later saw Grulé enter a nearby apartment, leading to a shelter-in-place order. SWAT teams eventually took him into custody around 8:15 a.m. Natasha Laban, News Radio, KKOB.
4: Albuquerque police are releasing new details about an officer-involved shooting near San Mateo and Central. KKOB's Zoltan Chani-Salcedo.
7: Police say 35-year-old Robert Salas was shot and killed Friday night after a foot chase across Central Avenue near San Mateo. Officers say Salas hid behind a pillar at a vacant building and was holding a knife as they gave commands for him to drop it. According to APD, Salas then charged toward officers, prompting two of them to open fire. Police say Salas had a criminal history and was on probation at the time. The case will be reviewed by a multi-agency task force before being handed over to the DA's office. Sultan Chani Salcedo, News Radio, KKOB.
4: Search is on for a man who's accused of stealing tens of thousands of dollars worth of jewelry from stores across the city. We turn to KKOB's Francina Walker for details.
8: Jesus Herrera is a repeat offender with an extensive criminal history who authorities believe has been involved in at least five incidents at multiple jewelry stores. Video shows Herrera at the JCPenney store in Cottonwood Mall in November of 2024, where he's seen grabbing an item from a clerk and running away with it. That necklace was valued at $19,000. Another video shows Herrera snatching two gold chains from a clerk's hands, estimated at nearly $12,000. He is accused of stealing almost $69,000 worth of jewelry from stores over the past 2 years. A warrant has been issued for Herrera's arrest, and he is facing felony robbery and larceny charges. Francina Walker, News Radio, KKOB.
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10: It's a very busy news day.
2: Yeah, like Joe Biden, this is actually yesterday or a couple days ago, saying she was thinking that Joe Biden in that debate that he was horribly terrible in. She was wondering if two things, either he had a stroke on stage during the debate or somebody drugged him. She actually said those. She actually said those words. So, who knows, man? Who knows? And then here, what's going on in Albuquerque? They're going to demolish the
11: Lindy's, No, that was a fake. Well, not a fake story, but a wrong story that they put out.
2: Seriously,
11: they still on their 2 week hiatus.
2: Oh, so we don't know if that's going to happen.
11: But they corrected that story later. Carla was just in there, and so we found out that they. They had to update their story.
2: Oh, did you just have that on the news?
11: Maybe.
2: I didn't. Yeah. I'm sorry, I was like running around. Limping around. Sorry.
11: Lindy's. But that was earlier this morning. I think Natasha or Francina wrote that story.
2: Yeah. They're going to have to rip it down, right?
11: Yeah, there's no.
2: I mean, just build something cool in its place.
11: Yeah. Kind of, it'd be cool like a whole glass, since it's around like that, it'd be cool as a whole all glass building would be very cool looking.
2: What are you, crazy?
11: No.
2: If they did something like that, it'd certainly be different.
11: Yeah.
2: There's nothing like that downtown.
11: No. And something like that, especially with a shape like that, it'd be very nice.
2: You know what I put down there? An ICE detention center.
11: You know, those are popular.
2: Yeah, sure.
11: You know?
2: It's not that big of an area, so about 15, 20 stories up.
11: Kind of cool.
2: Yeah.
11: With an elevator.
2: A high rise.
11: A spa.
2: Yeah. I'm joking.
11: Oh, too bad.
2: Did you hear what TJ Trout just said?
11: We're not on air, are we?
2: I know.
11: Okay. Should I call your Uber?
2: Yeah. I was just probably the first driver's listening, so he'll never pick me up again.
11: You know, Doug's wife does that.
2: I didn't know that. Really?
11: Yeah, she's an Uber driver.
2: Really?
11: Yeah.
2: I know a couple of people that do it.
11: Yeah. She seems to drive at night. I mean, they make.
2: Well, you got, and then you got to be good with people, or like Trujillo said, just don't speak at all.
11: That's even better.
2: Yeah.
11: But you know, I've never taken Uber. I prefer taxis.
2: Of course you do.
11: I don't want to be in somebody's personal car.
2: Do they even have taxis anymore?
11: Yes, they still have taxis.
2: Well, but the thing is, you're in a taxi. I mean, you're still getting all the body odor.
11: In my mind, it's just not the same as like being in your car that maybe you fornicated in or that your dog's been in. I don't know. It's just...
2: You have some odd habits.
11: I like the impersonality of a taxi.
2: Okay, you got anything over there? Or are you just like...
11: I do. Are we on air yet?
2: Oh, yeah. No.
11: Okay.
2: What the hell, man?
11: What are we doing? Are we on air?
2: Yes, we're on air!
11: I can't hear anything on
2: there. What do you mean you can't hear anything?
11: No, I don't know.
2: There. Is that better?
11: I can't hear... I still can't hear anything.
2: Are you serious?
11: No. What? Did you turn it off?
12: No.
11: I had no idea where we were at.
12: I don't know where we are. How's that better?
11: Let me see. Now I can hear it.
2: Oh, that'd be perfect.
10: Why didn't you say something when you were in here?
11: You kept saying, no, we're not on air.
10: I was kidding. Good you dropped the F-bomb.
11: Yes, I could have been talking about anything. Okay, in light of your Uber story, how about these empty Waymo vehicles? You know what a Waymo
10: is,
11: of course. Yeah, yeah. So it seems like they're circling cul-de-sacs.
10: Yeah.
11: Yeah. So the other day, this Atlanta neighborhood had 50 cars that were circling these Waymo cars that were circling over there.
13: Yeah. You want to chime in, Trujillo?
11: No, he just wanted to do that.
13: No. Go ahead. No.
10: Yeah.
11: Okay, here, because this is for Trujillo because he loves animals. How about this in Las Vegas at a barrel racing championship? Some teenage girl got into the barn and stabbed multiple horses in their stalls.
10: Why?
11: They don't know. They say she has some kind of infatuation with some of the barrel racers there. So she went in there and took a knife and stabbed four of the horses.
10: It's a horrible story.
11: Yeah. Yeah.
10: That's terrible.
11: You heard no crickets on that one, did you?
10: Someone's leaning in now. It's disturbing.
11: It is disturbing. So now she's been, she's facing 12 counts of willful or malicious killing, maiming or torturing an animal, and 3 counts of felony malicious destruction of property over $5,000.
10: That's just great.
11: Yeah. Hey, the minimum wage vote tonight.
10: I see that.
11: And what do you think?
10: I'm going to talk to Mario Chavez about that when he comes in.
11: You think that's going to raise the prices at your restaurant?
10: Well, Kara White had a couple things to say about that, head of the New Mexico Restaurant Association. Mm-hmm. So we'll talk about that. We'll see.
11: Did you ever wait tables?
10: No, I was a busboy.
11: Oh.
10: Yeah.
11: Couldn't make the grade?
10: I wasn't good enough. Yeah. I'm B.O. Okay.
11: Sometimes just carry on, don't they?
10: We got to go.
11: Okay.
10: All right, good talking to you, man. All right. What are we doing here? Oh, maybe an email bag. 96.3 News Radio, KQB Olden.
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1: Well, traffic right now, you've got crash cleanup continuing northbound I-25 as you approach Lomas is blocking your left lane. You got backups going back past Gibson with that. Once you get through there, you'll see some slowdowns both directions of I-25 near the construction zone. Still seeing a little bit of a slowdown headed west on I-40 from that earlier crash near University. Just watch yourself going through there. Also dealing with a little congestion right now headed west on Alameda near 2nd Street. I'm Michael Carlisle with KKOB Traffic every 10 minutes on the 7s.
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13: Currently in Albuquerque, it's 92 degrees on 96.3 News Radio KKOB.
17: 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Veterans, coaches, volunteers, neighbors. 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
10: 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All right, we got Trujillo down the hall. We got Carlisle in here. Okay, boys. I'm reading the story from the Albuquerque Journal.
19: Okay.
10: Just to begin, a rough rematch for Holm. Holly Holm was not happy. Neither were those in her corner. Not when the result of Saturday night's fight against Stephanie Hahn was announced in the in El Paso. Not when Holm left for her post-fight press conference either. So Holm lost by 2 points between two of the three scorecards. Judges decided that she won the later rounds of the bout, but not enough to come back after Hahn took the early portion of the fight. Now, both you guys, so what I've been noticing online all over the place is people are pissed. Holly Holm fans are pissed.
19: Nobody who actually knows boxing is pissed.
10: Okay, so okay, you first.
19: No, it was the right decision. It was a close fight. It was a good fight. Holly didn't look bad at all.
10: Yeah.
19: But she didn't win.
10: Okay, how did she not win?
19: She did not land a single punch that did any damage. Was it the only damage Stephanie Hahn suffered was a cut over her eye from a headbutt in either the first or second round. I don't remember which round it was right now. No, look, it was an entertaining fight. I'd be disappointed at the loss as well, but there was nothing wrong with the decision.
10: They stopped it early, right?
19: No.
10: Oh, I thought they did.
19: No, it went. This is their first fight got stopped
10: okay,
19: early
10: yeah, okay,
19: because of incidental headbutt.
10: Right.
19: But yeah, no, this went the distance. It was a good fight, and what you just said is pretty accurate. Holly did come on strong in the later rounds, but it just wasn't enough.
10: Trujillo, did you see any of this?
20: I did not, and I'll be honest with you, I have no interest in watching her fight in the UFC anymore or boxing or anything. I think it is time for her to retire. I think she still has a lot of skill, but I'm worried about her livelihood going into the future. I felt that way with Johnny Tapia's last few fights. It was pretty much the writing was on the wall, and yet he still continued to do a couple here and there. And sometimes these guys or gals just don't know when to quit. And I think I had zero interest in this at all.
10: I tend to agree with you. And no offense to anybody, but I'm going to say I do not want to see her continue to fight and end up looking like the Bride of Frankenstein.
20: Yeah, it's rough. I mean, no, it's no joke. I mean, Carla and I know. We've seen her in her at her peak in the UFC, and she was still after fights looking. It just looks rough, man. It cannot be good. She's so much talented in other ways. She could be doing other things, and it's time to move on from that sport.
10: How hard is it to judge a fight if you're a judge?
19: It's pretty hard. Look, there was. Two of the judges scored it 96-94 for Han. The other had it 95-95. So no judge thought she won the fight.
10: Mm-hmm.
19: Two were in agreement exactly on the scores, and the other had it a draw at 95-95. So, I mean, they were all pretty accurate.
10: Yeah, okay.
20: It's not that hard to judge a fight. I mean, all you got to know is what a hook, a jab, and, you know, body punches, all of that stuff. If you're watching that aspect of the fight, which is why they call it the sweet science, because it's got so many aspects to it physically in combat, in physical combat, you can judge correctly. The problem is I think they get some stupid idiots sometimes to judge.
19: Well, there's just not that. There's also the damage done. Because, look, Holly threw considerably more punches and landed more punches.
10: Yeah.
19: But it, like I said, really did no damage at all. There were no real gotcha moments like, oh my gosh, she stunned her or anything like that. Yeah. And Han did have a few of those.
10: Yeah. All right. Okay. Well, curious from you, both you guys. I saw none of it. I just read what happened in the aftermath. So, Holly, if you're listening, best of luck to you. Do whatever you want to do.
20: Stay healthy.
10: Yeah, okay. Indeed.
20: Stay healthy.
10: No WWE in your future, please. Don't do that.
19: I think she would have already done that if that was something she was interested
10: in. Okay, yeah. I'll be right. All right, since you're in here, you want to do traffic?
19: Sure.
10: All right, Carlisle with traffic, hold on.
19: All right, traffic right now. We do still have crash cleanup going on. Northbound 825 as you approach Lomas. That is blocking your left lane. You're going to see slowdown starting back around Gibson with that. Once you get through there, both directions of I-25 near the construction zone, you'll see slow-moving traffic there. You've also got crash cleanup Montaño and 4th Street. That is causing slowdowns in all four directions there. Also starting to see some slow-moving traffic headed west on Paseo as you approach 2nd Street. I'm Michael Carlisle with KKOB Traffic every 10 minutes on the 7s.
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10: Hi, was it Trujillo? Were you and I talking about Virgin, not Virgin Galactic, but the spaceport last week?
20: Yes, we were.
10: I'm not making this story up. Did you see this story?
19: No.
10: Yeah, Virgin Galactic mission will study menstruation in microgravity.
20: Okay.
10: So there's two female astronauts going up with Virgin Galactic. I'm not making this up. Called Operation Period.
20: All right.
10: We'll board a space flight with Virgin Galactic, and we'll launch from Spaceport America in southern New Mexico next year. Both women going up are engineers and astronauts in training, it says here. While previous research explored the effects of space on the human body, menstruation has never been directly or quantitatively studied in space.
20: I don't see that being a problem at all. I mean, the goal is to get people to Mars, and you got to know how the body works in that much time and space and flight, travel, speed, all of that stuff. And those are interesting studies that'll help people here on Earth, I think, as well.
19: I find it hard to believe we don't already have some sort of idea of how menstrual cycles work in space, because we've had several female astronauts. We've had females on the
10: International
19: Space Station.
10: Yeah.
19: This seems like a waste of money to me. Not the study, but why not study women on the space station instead of doing this flight specifically for this? It seems like you could use that money to study something else or do something else.
10: Well, I do not know.
20: I think that they're probably trying to find ways to maybe help them better when they're up there. Maybe those are the kinds of studies, I mean, that they're trying to do. Because, I mean, obviously those are things that are not going to go away on a human body anytime soon. It's not like it just disappears. But to make them a little bit more comfortable, who knows, man? There's got to be benefits to it. I don't think it's a waste of money.
10: Here are three guys talking about menstruation in space.
19: Yeah. No, look, don't get me. I don't mean the study itself is a waste. I mean them doing a specific flight for it. When we put women on the space station all the time, things like that, you could do it that way and not spend money specifically on this flight to do that. That's all I meant.
10: I hear you, dude.
19: Yeah.
20: As long as they don't put a monkey up there and try to do it for a human,
10: monkey.
20: That's when it gets ridiculous.
19: Well, what if something goes wrong with the test? The pads don't work. You'd rather have that happen with a monkey?
20: No.
10: 96.3 News Radio KKOB. Hope you're all enjoying your afternoon up until this point. Hold on.
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1: Well, traffic right now, you've got crash cleanup continuing northbound I-25 as you approach Lomas is blocking your left lane. You got backups going back past Gibson with that. Once you get through there, you'll see some slowdowns both directions of I-25 near the construction zone. Still seeing a little bit of a slowdown headed west on I-40 from that earlier crash near University. Just watch yourself going through there. Also dealing with a little congestion right now headed west on Alameda near 2nd Street. I'm Michael Carlisle with KKOB Traffic, every 10 minutes on the 7s.
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20: Currently in Albuquerque, it's 92 degrees on 96.3 News Radio KKOB.
10: 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All right, coming up, we're going to talk to Aaron Aralis from Android Vision about what's going on at the Guild Theater are coming up really soon. Yes, Nightmare on Elm Street. All right, there you go. 963 News Radio, KKOB. Hold on.
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2: From ABC News, I'm Michelle Franzen. After Iran state media signaled talks were off between the U.S. and Iran due to ongoing Israeli strikes in Lebanon, President Trump says he made separate calls to Israel's prime minister and Hezbollah mediators, and both sides have agreed not to attack the other. ABC's Karen Travers says the president indicated talks with Iran are still going and moving rapidly.
4: We haven't heard from the Iranians anything to indicate that things are back on, and really, even the on-off, what is happening, the substance is still very complicated. There are still significant sticking points that have to be reworked, and the president had sent changes back to Iran that so far they have not addressed or weighed in on.
2: The Justice Department says it will abide by a Virginia judge's ruling that temporarily ordered the $1.8 billion fund to be frozen amid litigation.
9: A social media post from the Justice Department says officials strongly disagree with last week's ruling by a federal judge in Virginia temporarily freezing the fund pending a hearing she set for the end of next week. The department says it will abide by that ruling. That, as more congressional Republicans express their opposition to the idea of handing out up to $1.8 billion of taxpayer money to those who have been accused of or convicted of crimes.
2: ABC's Stephen Portnoy. The state of Florida announcing it's suing OpenAI and CEO Sam Altman. The suit claiming the company says the company knowingly released and aggressively marketed ChatGPT to the public, including young users, while concealing serious risks. Florida Attorney General James Uthmeyer alleges the company suppressed internal safety warnings and deceived users about the true nature and dangers of the product.
11: People are getting hurt, parents are getting deceived, and they need to pay for it.
2: OpenAI tells ABC News it already has safety measures in place to redirect people to mental health resources if it detects them going down a dark path, adding it's committed to getting this right. Health officials are working to trace the Ebola outbreak in the Democratic Republic of Congo. More than 1,000 suspected cases now exist. 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
1: From 96.3 News Radio, KKOB, I'm Mike Gaba. APD investigating after an infant was found dead early Sunday in northeast Albuquerque. We turn to KKOB's Zoltan Chani Salcedo.
12: According to APD, officers were called to an apartment at 6101 Osuna Road Northeast after receiving a report of an unresponsive child. When officers arrived, they confirmed the infant had died at the scene. Detectives with APD's Crimes Against Children's Unit were then called in to take over the investigation. At this time, police have not released details about the circumstances surrounding the infant's death, including a possible cause. It's also unclear if anyone else was inside the apartment at the time. Officials say the investigation is ongoing and more information could be released as it develops. Sultan Chani Salcedo, News Radio, KKOB.
1: The public's help is needed by the Santa Fe Sheriff's Office in helping to identify a Jane Doe whose remains were found December 2nd of 1974, 6 miles south of Santa Fe. Investigators believe the victim was between 14 and 19 years of age and may have died of strangulation days before her body was found. Officials believe the victim was sexually assaulted and found without clothing. She was 5'2" tall, weighing around 110 pounds, with strawberry blonde hair and blue-gray eyes. The medical examiner noted a surgical scar believed to be from a cesarean section. Anyone with information is asked to call the Santa Fe Sheriff's Office. And Santa Fe police have arrested a 19-year-old after a shooting at an apartment complex.
13: Officers say that Jerome Gruley was taken into custody Sunday following reports of a disturbance at the Casa Rufina apartments around 2:30 that morning. Police say that Gruley was arguing with his girlfriend when another woman stepped in. That's when investigators say he fired a gun at her. The woman was not hit. Officers later saw Gruley enter a nearby apartment, leading to a shelter-in-place order. SWAT teams eventually took him into custody around 8:15 a.m. Natasha Laban, News Radio, KKOB.
1: Albuquerque rugby team is preparing for an international tour with a focus on inclusion and cultural exchange. The Albuquerque Aardvarks will travel to Ireland in August to take part in a mixed ability rugby program. The trip begins August 8th with an exhibition match in Dublin, followed by a visit
3: to a mixed ability rugby team in County Kildare. The tour also includes cultural activities and demonstrations of traditional Irish sports. Organizers say the experience will help to expand inclusive rugby opportunities back in New Mexico. Next news update, 30 minutes. I'm Mike Abel, 96.3 News Radio KKOB.
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1: Well, traffic right now, you've got crash cleanup continuing northbound I-25 as you approach Lomas is blocking your left lane. You got backups going back past Gibson with that. Once you get through there, you'll see some slowdowns both directions of I-25 near the construction zone. Still seeing a little bit of a slowdown headed west on I-40 from that earlier crash near University. Just watch yourself going through there. Also dealing with a little congestion right now headed west on Alameda near 2nd Street. I'm Michael Carlisle with KKOB Traffic every 10 minutes on the 7s. See an accident? Call the Traffic Tracker Hotline at 505-767-9167. I'm Michael Carlisle from the 96.3 News Radio KKOB Traffic Center.
24: Today will likely be the warmest day of the week. Mostly sunny and hot, 92 Albuquerque, 84 Santa Fe. Partly cloudy, mild tonight, 63 Albuquerque, 59 Santa Fe. I'm meteorologist Olga Breeze for KOAT 7.
20: Currently in Albuquerque, it's 91 degrees on 96.3 News Radio KKOB.
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32: What you just said is one of the most insanely idiotic things I have ever heard. 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
10: Good afternoon, here with us. Hope you're doing okay out there. Hope you had a good weekend. TJ Trout, Rio, Carlisle, Gabe. You guys noticed we're in a different studio then.
33: I did, yeah.
10: So it's freaking you out, man?
33: You know, there's no window that I attempted to jump out of. So, yeah, it did freak me out a little bit.
10: Yeah. Aaron Barreda is in here with us, and Arliss Haskamp is with us, too. Android Vision. You've never been in here.
34: I've never been in here. This is my first time.
10: Why?
34: Because life gets in the way. I blame life. Yes. Yeah, having to be an adult. We were just talking about that. Yeah. And it turns out it's not conducive for having fun.
10: But here you are.
34: But here I am.
10: Here you are.
34: On a Monday, on a school night.
10: On Monday.
34: What?
10: Come on.
33: Yes. Amazing.
10: Yeah. So cool dress, by the way.
34: Thank you. Yeah.
10: It's horror dress.
34: It's always spooky season in my heart, you know? Yeah. Like I get compliments when we get into like October, like on my different dresses, my different wardrobe. Yeah. I love your costume. And I'm like, I'm gonna be wearing this for Mother's Day, you know?
10: Oh. Yeah. Well, your life's like a Halloween party that lasts all year.
34: Exactly.
33: Yeah, sure. Yeah. Relis is into tattoos, but you know, I got the Wolfman on my arm.
10: Oh, that is the coolest thing.
33: Yeah.
10: I love that.
33: Yeah.
10: Yeah.
33: The OG Wolfman. I mean, Arellis is rocking the Android Vision earrings, but
34: yeah.
10: Oh yeah, see him.
33: Yeah, but I don't. Yeah.
10: Remember, I told you, you're invited. Seed sacks. You would fit in so well. I'm sorry, Trujillo, I brought that up and you didn't use the sounder. That's okay.
0: Seed sack alert.
10: It's stupid. No, man, you guys should come like all, cosplayed out and everything.
4: Dressed up.
10: Yeah, the kids would dig it.
4: Explain to Aurelis.
10: Yeah. Largest pumpkin growing competition and carving contest in the middle end of October. And we are this year sponsored by the Great Pumpkin Confederation. No, we are. I mean, these are the guys that put on the giant pumpkin competitions all over the world, and we're part of it this year.
34: Oh, nice. Yeah.
10: So, see?
34: Yeah. Great for the kids. Bring the kids.
10: Bring the kids.
4: Right in the middle of our busiest season.
34: I know. I'm like, October. Well, October is not good for me, I can tell you. Yeah. But we can make it work.
4: Yeah, we can.
34: Anything for the seed sack.
10: Okay, you guys got something going on.
4: Yeah.
10: And I love you coming in here because I like talking about horror.
4: Horror.
34: Got to hit that hard R.
4: Horror. Yeah.
10: Who said that the best? Marlon Brando in Apocalypse Now.
4: Oh, yeah.
34: Yeah.
4: Plain and simple.
10: Oh, yeah. Couldn't beat it, man.
4: Oh.
10: Okay. Guild Cinema.
4: Yes.
10: What's happening?
4: Saturday, 39th anniversary of Nightmare on Elm Street 3, The Dream Warriors.
34: The best sequel
4: ever. Was it?
10: So, why are you doing this on the 39th anniversary? Just for fun or just because it presented itself to you?
4: I'm going to give you the same answer I used to give my parents when I ditched high school.
10: Yeah.
4: Why? I'd say, why not?
10: Okay.
34: There you go. Yeah.
10: All right, well, that's no problem. Okay, so when's this going on?
4: This is going to be Saturday.
34: June 6th.
4: June 6th, yeah.
10: It's this Saturday.
34: Yeah, this coming Saturday.
10: I can't believe it's June already.
34: Yeah. I know.
4: Yeah, late night horror movie, 10:30, show up at 10. Because we're going to have some fun contests and prizes,
34: and killer prizes. Yes. No pun intended.
10: Well, let's hope no blood will be shed, okay?
4: There might be a little.
10: Well, tell me a little bit. What do you guys do when you hold an event like this? What are you talking
34: blood,
10: about?
34: We had the blood chugging contest one time.
4: Yeah.
34: There's been other bodily fluids that have been chugged before.
4: The Sasquatch urine contest?
34: Yes.
10: Sasquatch urine contest?
4: Yes.
34: Chugging, yeah.
4: Mike actually had some, Trio.
10: So do you got that in the studio with you now, Trio?
20: That's why I have big feet.
10: See?
4: Yeah, Android Vision, what you get to do is you get to go to the Guild Late Night Horror. We're late night horror hosts, mm-hmm. just like you grew up with.
10: Yeah.
4: But, you know, nobody has the terrestrial TV anymore or whatever, you know, where they tune in. So we do this at the Guild late night. We'll do them online once a month as well.
10: Yeah.
4: And so we host the movie.
10: See, there's nothing like, especially a horror movie.
4: Yeah.
34: Yeah.
10: In like an old theater.
4: Sure.
10: There's nothing like seeing one in an old theater.
4: Yeah.
10: Like the Guild. That'd be great. It's going to be fantastic.
4: And if you have access to go to the Guild, like in the basement in the back, it's haunted.
10: I didn't know there was a basement in the back.
4: There is a basement in the back.
10: Who haunts it?
4: Whoever lived on Central all those years.
10: Well, someone went down there and croak or something? Or
4: I don't know, man. Whatever.
10: No, see, the reason I'm asking you is because we're looking for a new ghost hunt place to go this year.
34: Oh, nice. Yeah.
10: So we need
34: that
10: a new place.
34: That would be a good
10: one. Cody, you listening, man? Okay. Yeah. I had not heard the Guild been brought up before.
4: Yeah.
10: What is it with Freddy Krueger?
34: He's sexy.
10: Man, maybe in your world, I don't know, man.
4: You know,
10: no, but what? I mean, what is it? I mean, it's like an iconic, like, you know.
34: It's, you know, honestly, I think, you know, because everybody, you know, like the whole nightmare thing. Like everybody has, it's a universal thing. Like everybody has nightmares. Mm-hmm. You know, everybody the idea of somebody hunting you through your dreams and like, you know, how do you fight that? You know, that was always my big thing when I was growing up. You know, watching all these like late night horror movies and stuff. It was like, okay, but how do I kill it?
10: Yeah.
34: How do I kill it? How do I fight it?
4: You can't.
34: And that's what I love specifically about Dream Warriors. That's why it's my favorite sequel, because you've got this like whole cast of troubled teens and they're all trying to figure out, okay, well, how do we fight?
10: It's always troubled teens.
34: Yes.
4: Well, I feel like it was like at that time, right? Like 87 was like when the parents like threw all their kids into care unit, you know?
10: Back then.
4: So this was like exploitation-ish of that, you know?
10: Can I proclaim my ignorance?
4: Okay.
10: I saw the first couple. That's all I saw.
34: Uh-huh. Yeah.
10: Okay.
34: Yeah, that's fair.
10: Did they ever kill him?
4: Every time.
10: But he comes back.
34: He does.
10: But yes. then
34: he fights Jason.
10: Then they didn't kill him.
20: He's the boogeyman.
33: Yeah, he's the boogeyman. What brings forth the boogeyman? Your fear.
10: So he like feeds on your fear.
33: Yes.
34: Yes.
10: And 100%. the fear is like the knock at the door.
33: Yeah, it's your fear.
10: And then if you go to bed scared,
33: right,
10: you're dead.
33: Yes.
10: Okay.
34: Pretty much. Yeah. Yep.
33: So if like for instance, like a, you know, one of the other Nightmare on Elm Street movies, if you're scared of eating too much because you have body dysmorphia, yeah, Freddy's gonna get in your dream
34: and
33: force feed you until you purge. And
34: yep,
33: then have all of your family point and laugh at you.
10: No.
33: That's
10: good. That works.
33: Yeah.
34: They're all gonna laugh.
10: I didn't need to eat that much to be laughed at.
33: Oh, I know.
10: Yeah. Right, so how many sequels were there or are there?
34: Oh jeez.
33: 10 altogether, if you consider.
34: When did he fight Jason?
33: That was Freddy versus Jason.
34: A whole standalone.
33: Yeah.
34: Like, yeah. Okay, yeah.
33: He got into Jason's dreams and played on his fears.
10: Yeah.
34: And then there was the reboot.
33: Ugh. Jackie Earl Haley. Remember, you know who he is? He was Kelly Leak in The Bad News Bears.
20: Yeah, that's right. I love that.
10: Oh, man. That's great.
33: He grew up to be Freddy Krueger.
10: Yeah.
33: So.
34: Yeah.
10: Actor. Freddy Krueger actor.
33: Robert Englund.
10: Is he still with us?
33: He is.
10: Yes. Oh, so they could hypothetically, if he can still move, they could keep making these. Are they not going to?
34: He has expressed zero interest, especially once they've done a reboot with a different actor. Yeah. I think he's like, I'm over it. I'm done. Like, you know, let me hang up my hand, you know, and.
33: He's the Bela Lugosi of our generation.
10: Yeah.
33: And he's like, I can't do it no more.
10: Yeah.
34: Yeah.
10: Well, look at Bela Lugosi, man. I was just reading an article about him. I mean, when he died, buried in his cave, buried a whole thing, done up like Dracula.
34: Oh, God. Yeah.
10: He did. So somebody digs him up like 100 years from now.
33: Yeah.
10: Oh, my God, it's Dracula.
34: They were real.
10: Yeah. See? Yeah. I told you.
33: Yeah. Right. Poor Bela Lugosi.
10: Okay. When's the event again?
34: This Saturday, June 6th at 10:30 p.m. at the Guild Cinema on Central.
33: Show up at 10.
10: Okay. So I imagine this is going to be kind of a party.
34: Oh, yeah.
33: Yeah.
10: Do you incur? I would assume you encourage audience participation while the movie is going on, or do you not?
34: Totally.
33: Yeah, to a point. Like, you know, we definitely do the audience participation before the movie and get everybody revved up and ready to go. If it was like, but we do encourage people to laugh and do different things like that. Just don't show up too inebriated where you're, you know, where we have to throw you out. But
34: yeah.
10: Don't ruin it for everybody else.
33: Like, it has happened. I'm like, get out.
10: You see that the Rocky Horror Picture Show is now on Broadway.
34: Yes. Yeah.
10: I'm considering maybe going out there.
34: Oh, I would love that.
33: Oh, yeah.
10: But see, it's interesting. They're saying
34: I'd
10: about
34: rather see that than Hamilton.
10: Well, sure. Why not?
34: Yeah.
10: But the interesting thing they're saying about that is the audience doesn't know what to do out there yet.
34: Oh, they don't, okay. Too
10: because
34: highbrow.
10: I don't know. Yeah, I think so. Because with, you know, obviously with the movies and everything,
33: sure,
10: people throwing the toast through and everything that they do. People are sitting there and they don't know. Well, this is Broadway. Should I be doing this stuff or not?
33: Yes.
34: Oh, wow. Yeah.
33: Do it.
34: Yeah.
33: Just find out. You never know.
10: Yeah, just do it. Right. Yeah. Exactly.
34: Well, and I've seen the cast members like in interviews because I was super excited when I found out they were doing the whole Broadway thing. And the cast members are like, no, we want that. We want that participation because it brings the energy up for everybody. And it's iconic, you know, like it's meant to be done.
10: Indeed. All right. We got Aaron and Iris here with us from Android Vision, Nightmare on Elm Street 3, right?
34: Yes. Dream Warriors.
10: Three more years. And that's going to be on Saturday at the Guild. All right. I'm going to come back, talk to you guys. I'm going to talk to you guys the philosophy of horror again for one more break.
33: All right, cool.
10: I just want to see if his view has changed.
34: Ah.
33: And we'll see your view.
10: Yeah, indeed. All right, we got Carlisle with traffic. Hold on.
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1: All right, traffic right now. We've got that crash northbound I-25 approaching Lomas. It's blocking your left lane. You're going to see slowdowns starting back around Gibson. Once you get through there, you got some slow-moving traffic both directions of I-25 in the construction zone. You got crash cleanup Montaño and 4th Street. You will see slowdowns in all directions there. Headed west on Paseo between Jefferson and the river, dealing with some slowdowns. You've also got some congestion westbound Alameda near 2nd Street. I'm Michael Carlisle with KKOB Traffic. Every 10 minutes, it's on the sevens.
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3: Today will likely be the warmest day of the week. Mostly sunny and hot, 92 Albuquerque, 84 Santa Fe. Partly cloudy, mild tonight, 63 Albuquerque, 59 Santa Fe. On Election Day Tuesday, scattered showers and storms develop mainly after lunchtime. 86 Albuquerque, 80 Santa Fe. I'm meteorologist Olga Breeze for KOAT7.
20: Currently in Albuquerque, it's 91 degrees on 96.3 News Radio, KKOB.
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10: Aaron Pereira and Erlis Haskamp. I'll say it like a Clevelander.
4: Yes.
10: All right, Android Vision talking about Nightmare on Elm Street. Which movie again?
34: Dream Warriors.
10: Okay, at the Guild Cinema on Saturday.
4: Yeah, show up 10:30. At 10. Movie starts at 10:30.
10: One thing else you want to talk to people about? What do you want to tell them?
34: Get there early. Get there at 10 or earlier because we're going to be having some really cool contests, and you're going to want to sign up for this. It's going to be, you want to tell them what the contest is?
4: Yeah, so you're going to win a replica Freddy Krueger glove.
34: In the box.
4: In the box still.
10: Oh, cool.
4: And we're going to choose three contestants. We're going to choose them at random. And you have to get up on the stage in front of everybody and sing 3 minutes of Dawkins' The Dream Warriors.
10: That's great.
4: Yeah. And the crowd, and it's not like, you know, it's shifty where like, hey, the Android Vision people pick. Like, no, it's crowd reaction.
34: Totally.
10: Oh, very cool.
4: So totally. The crowd's like,
34: very democratic.
10: Yeah. All right, yes. All right, I'm going to move on because I want to talk about the Morgan Crypt Horror Fest. What time of the year is that every year?
4: Was this early September, late September?
34: It's the last weekend of September. They're not doing it this year, but okay. We're already getting things moving for having it next year.
10: Because you were talking about, you got to hang out in the, in quotes, green room.
34: The green room.
10: Because you have a bunch of celebrities come in for this. They've been in some of these horror movies.
34: Right, right.
10: So what was it like hanging out with all these people?
34: You know, overall, it's really chill. It's super fun. I this last year, I did not have strong feelings before going into Morgan Crypt one way or the other about vegans. I have strong feelings about vegans now. Because I provide, you know, food and snacks and all that, you know, and the only kind of conflict that we had this year with myself and my volunteer who was in there with us, who's also a member of Android Vision. The vegans, man, they feel so strongly about things.
10: They do.
4: You're talking to the point of where we did a panel for the Terrifier movie.
34: Yeah.
4: For anybody out there who knows Terrifier is, and we wanted the cast to ask

0: Yeah, not a great person in my experience.
1: Yeah, just not. I think the most surrealist, but which was cool, that threw me off was, you know, I had to gather some of the guests up to go, you know, to a panel, right?
2: Yeah, sure.
1: On the stage. So they're like, hey, the Halloween panel's happening. And we're talking the 77, 76 Halloween movie.
2: Yeah.
1: So I literally have all the babysitters, except for Jamie Lee Curtis, and the guy who played Michael Myers, mm-hmm. following me. Like
0: ducklings.
1: And I'm like, yeah, I was like one or two when this movie came out, and I'm like, what's going on? Like, yeah. Just completely surreal.
2: That's pretty funny.
1: Yeah, yeah, it was really cool.
2: You gotta get Jamie Lee Curtis next time you do one of these.
0: Oh, that would be amazing.
2: Does she ever do things like that?
1: She's probably really expensive. Yeah. They probably spend.
2: Oh yeah, I can imagine.
0: Especially because like recent Academy Awards and stuff. Like, yeah, she's way out of our price range.
2: Why, I'm going to ask you again, maybe your answer has changed. Sure. Why do people love being scared?
1: Why do people love being scared? I'm going to throw this to you real quick.
0: You know, I actually read something recently that people tend to gravitate towards scary movies because it actually really helps manage anxiety. Because what do you do when you're watching a horror movie? Well, this is what I would do. I wouldn't run up the stairs. I'd go get a gun. And it kind of helps them, like, plan and prepare, like, in their own minds, you know, because, like, yeah, then, you know, none of this stuff is probably ever going to happen to you, but you're ready if it does.
2: But in case it does.
0: Yeah, it does. Yeah. Yeah, exactly. Like, everybody has a zombie apocalypse plan. I don't care who you are. I don't care if you're somebody's grandma. Your meemaw has a zombie apocalypse plan.
2: Even meemaw.
1: Yeah. This is a place to be, New Mexico, for the zombie apocalypse, because we're at such a high elevation. Totally. Zombies can't walk uphill.
2: Let me write this down.
0: We just have limited resources, and so you're going to have to fight. Your neighbors are going to be the biggest problem.
1: Yeah,
0: so
1: it's not the zombies, it's
2: good
1: the
2: point.
1: People.
0: Yeah.
1: Yeah, I think we have horror in our DNA.
2: Yeah.
1: That's it, really. And we no longer have tigers chasing us, so there's an empty space there in our heart for horror, so we got to chase the horror.
2: And we're probably our own worst enemies, too, at this point.
0: Oh, for sure. Yeah.
2: Indeed.
0: In this day and age.
2: All right, you got to come back, both you guys.
0: Yeah, yeah. I'd love
2: to. Please come back. All right, the Guild Cinema on Saturday, 10:30 at night. Get there around 10.
1: Yes.
0: Yep.
1: All right. Bring your singing voice.
2: Okay, very good. Yep. Good seeing you both.
0: Yeah, thanks, absolutely.
2: All right, Aaron and Errolis, we got The Nightmare on Elm Street, the movie again.
0: Dream Warriors.
2: How come I didn't write that down?
0: Because Aaron didn't put it down.
2: Wait, I didn't.
0: No, I'm just kidding.
2: I did. I'm just kidding. All right. We got news and traffic coming up. 96.3 News Radio, KKB Oldham.
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17: All right, traffic right now. We've got that crash northbound I-25 approaching Lomas. It's blocking your left lane. You're going to see slowdowns starting back around Gibson. Once

0: get through there, you got some slow moving traffic both directions of I-25 in the construction zone. You got crash cleanup Montaño and 4th Street. You will see slowdowns in all directions there. Headed west on Paseo between Jefferson and the river, dealing with some slowdowns. You've also got some congestion westbound Alameda near 2nd Street. I'm Michael Carlisle with KKOB traffic every 10 minutes on the 7s. See an accident? Call the Traffic Tracker Hotline at 505-767-9167. I'm Michael Carlisle from the 96.3 News Radio KKOB Traffic Center.
1: Currently in Albuquerque, it's 91 degrees on 96.3 News Radio KKOB.
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6: 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Search is on for a man who's accused of stealing tens of thousands of dollars worth of jewelry from stores across the city. We turn to KKOB's Francina Walker for details.
7: Jesus Herrera is a repeat offender with an extensive criminal history who authorities believe has been involved in at least five incidents at multiple jewelry stores. Video shows Herrera at the JCPenney store in Cottonwood Mall in November of 2024, where he's seen grabbing an item from a clerk and running away with it. That necklace was valued at $19,000. Another video shows Herrera snatching two gold chains from a clerk's hands, estimated at nearly $12,000. He is accused of stealing almost $69,000 worth of jewelry from stores over the past 2 years. A warrant has been issued for Herrera's arrest, and he is facing felony robbery and larceny charges. Francina Walker, News Radio, KKOB.
6: Remains of a missing Taos woman have been found in the Carson National Forest. KKOB's Terry Travis.
8: New Mexico State Police say a hiker discovered what's believed to be the remains of Melissa Casillas in the McGaffney Ridge area. She was reported missing by her family June 26th of last year after failing to show up at work. A gun was also found near the remains. The investigation is continuing. Casillas didn't return after visiting her daughter at work last June. Family later discovered her purse and other personal belongings had been left behind, prompting the search. Terry Travis, News Radio, KKOB.
6: Early voting has wrapped up in Bernalillo County ahead of Tuesday's primary election. Natasha Leyba has that story.
9: More than 65,000 people have voted so far, with officials reporting about a 14% turnout. County leaders say that number is expected to grow and could surpass previous primary participation. A mobile voting unit placed at a weekend event helped bring in additional voters, many taking advantage of same-day registration. Officials also point to increased turnout among independent voters. Election day will be a final opportunity to cast your ballots. Natasha Lee with News Radio, KKOB.
6: Michael Carlisle tells us that Bernalillo County is moving forward with the purchase of the former VCA Animal Hospital, located at 9901 Montgomery Boulevard, for nearly $2 million.
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1: Yeah, it's kind of weird,
6: Gaba.
1: Do tell.
6: So I just,
1: what are you talking? Every time we have Cynthia Hess on the air with us.
6: All around spooky person.
1: Every once in a while, I call her Cynthia Hell. And I'll write Cynthia Hell instead of Hess.
6: I think all of her ex-husbands called her that, too.
1: Probably, yeah. I just called the mayor Tim Killer.
6: Goes to show where your mind's at. You got a dark side to you, Trav. Yeah, I like that.
1: Well, I just talked to the Android Vision people, man. Mm-hmm. So, you know.
6: Mm-hmm. What was your favorite horror movie? Do you have one?
1: Yeah, Exorcist.
6: Really?
1: Oh, yeah. Well, yeah.
6: You still go back to, did it bother you or scare you, or you just enjoyed it?
1: The story is, first time I saw The Exorcist, I don't know what Mrs. Trout was doing. I went to a very old theater in, of all places, Dover, Delaware.
6: By yourself?
1: And I was young. By myself, the theater was empty except for me. I was sitting there in, the, in this empty old theater watching The Exorcist alone.
6: I bet that seat's still wet.
1: The thing is, when you think about it, then there's nobody in there to react to with, mm-hmm. you know? Mm-hmm. So you're alone. You're alone with your own thoughts. Mm-hmm. And, oh, man, this is kind of scary, man.
6: Yeah, when's the last time you saw it?
1: Oh, a long time ago. I haven't seen it in a long time.
6: Yeah, you should watch it again.
1: Yeah, I love Max von Sydow.
6: Mm-hmm.
1: Love him.
6: Without a doubt. I was bugged by Poltergeist. I always liked Poltergeist. I thought that was very
1: You're going to die in... Oh, that's the second one. That's the Poltergeist 2. You're going to die
6: in
1: there.
6: I never saw the second one.
1: No. Well, Poltergeist was good. A little over the top, but it was good.
6: What's the one where somebody's in the house and they find out that, like, the babysitter, all of a sudden she realizes he's upstairs in the attic or something? Is it a stranger in the house, or he knows you're alone, or something like that, where she's getting these calls and she's locking the door and doing all these things, and she thinks she's safe when all of a sudden she gets a call from the FBI or somebody going, he's in the house.
1: Trujillo, you listening?
11: Yeah.
1: What is it?
11: I think it's when a stranger calls.
6: Okay, something like that, right? Yeah. But it goes that way, doesn't it, Trujillo, where all of a sudden she thinks she's safe, and all of a sudden some call comes in, no, he's there in the house with you.
11: Yeah, that was like a made-for-TV movie, and it scared the bejesus out of me as a kid.
6: Because you can't unlock those doors fast enough to get out.
1: Yeah. There's a couple of good new ones out, too, that we can talk about later.
6: Yeah.
1: I want to go see Steven Spielberg's Disclosure.
6: That looks good.
1: I want to see it on the big screen. Yes. I want to go there, actually, and watch it in a movie theater.
6: We'll take Marty with you so you don't get scared.
1: Well, of course.
6: Yeah.
1: Yeah, sure.
6: She'll protect you.
1: Yeah,
6: hey, listen, you should be pleased with yourselves. Are you pleased that Eric Michael Briones now is on 5 counts?
1: What are you talking about?
6: I didn't think you'd know. Okay. 5 counts of aggravated assault included alleged threatening and menacing conduct with a firearm. These charges were filed against him because he kept threatening fishermen between April of 2023 and March of 2026.
1: Oh, now I got it.
6: Yes. So witnesses said that he was brandishing firearms, threatening to begin target practice near them, and made statements that caused victims to believe they were about to be shot, one of which was... he was waving his shotgun at him, saying, I'm going to start shooting rounds near you, and if you're in the way, well, I guess I'm sorry.
1: So did they finally arrest him?
6: Yes.
1: Okay, so he's arrested.
6: Yes.
1: Is he in jail? I'm assuming he's out.
6: Mm-hmm.
1: Yeah. Well, I mean, it's that thing in the Pecos, man.
6: Yep. Around there.
1: It's all streams like that, free access.
6: Mm-hmm.
1: You can
6: tell them that all you want.
1: You got to stay within the boundaries of the stream, and you got to walk through. You can't get up on the property on either side. But, it's free. It's free public access, but you cannot access on their property. You have to find a public access spot and then access there and walk through.
6: Okay, exceptions made for an emergency or something like that. What if you had to go on his beach there to take a dump?
1: Well, I feel for both sides of this. I do. And because I know what I keep saying this. I know what New Mexicans can be like.
6: Yep.
1: They can.
12: You know?
13: Yep.
12: So I feel for that guy, but the, I mean,
13: it gets very deliverance up
12: there
13: sometimes.
12: Dude, though, you need, yeah, you need to chill, dude.
13: Exactly. Hey, listen, what about Benjamin Bukor? 41, Clackamas County. I just like saying Clackamas County, Oregon.
12: Yeah, Ben.
13: Yeah, have you?
12: Yeah.
13: It's nice, huh?
12: Yeah.
13: So he's been living under a couple's townhouse now for a couple of months.
12: Under it?
13: Yeah. They had no idea he was there until a neighbor saw him going in. And they called him.
12: You hear about stuff like that, and then people like live in people's attics forever, and then for years they don't know.
13: That's what
12: made
13: me think of the movie. Yeah. So he had, he wasn't just like hanging out. He had TVs, gaming consoles, cooking burners, and string lights. He had power to the people's electricity.
12: Well, if you got
13: to
12: move in, you got to move in. Or move out, you got to move out or under.
13: You have no idea. That's a good thing. We don't have basements here, do we?
12: I like basements.
13: Do you?
12: Oh, yeah. You kidding me?
13: It's kind of...
12: Growing up, I had a basement, except for the centipedes.
13: Yeah. That's kind of dank and dark like your personality.
12: Indeed, indeed. Hey, good seeing you, though.
13: Right back at you.
12: All right, we got Carlisle coming up, and then we got Ned James coming up, too, on a personal issue with me. All right, traffic, hold on.
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0: You've got crash cleanup continuing northbound I-25 approaching Lomas. That's affecting your right lane. Once you get through there, you'll see slowdowns both directions of I-25 in the construction zone. Traffic moving a little slow westbound on I-40 as you approach the interchange. Meanwhile, eastbound I-40 near San Mateo, you've got a little bit of a slowdown in that area. Traffic also moving slow right now westbound on Paseo near 2nd Street. Seeing some congestion westbound Alameda as you approach 2nd Street. I'm Michael Carlisle with KKOB Traffic every 10 minutes on the 7th.
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17: Currently in Albuquerque, it's 91 degrees on 96.3 News Radio KKOB.
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21: A better life with Dr. Sanjay Gupta.
22: Slowly but surely, AI is seeping its way into every corner of our lives. One area perhaps I didn't expect is diet advice. A new study out of Turkey found that chatbots are recommending to teen boys and girls that they restrict their daily calories to dangerously low levels and eat a balance of nutrients that are kind of out of whack. Remember, teenagers are growing, one pediatrician told us. If they aren't getting enough nutrition, it can really stunt their growth on a number of levels. And in extreme cases, it can lead to significant health consequences. Large language models, LLMs, they are designed to agree with you. So if you're looking to lose weight, they're going to push you pretty hard in that direction. They also sometimes don't know how to tell the difference between good information and bad information. And you know who does? Your doctor. I'm Dr. Sanjay Gupta, helping you live a better life.
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12: All right, thanks for listening. Appreciate you being here on this Monday afternoon. TJ Trout, Rio, Carlisle, Gabo. We got Marty Chaps coming up in the 5 o'clock hour. Lots to talk to him about. On the line right now, I believe, is Ned James. You there, buddy?
4: Yeah, I'm here. How you doing, Mr. TJ Trout?
12: You know something, Ned? I don't know how I'm doing, man. I don't know how I feel. I don't know if I'm going to be in deep, dark depression or I'm going to look at what just happened to my team and I'm going to feel better about it. So help me, would you, Ned James? Please help me. What I'm talking about is we just traded the best NFL defensive player in the league, Myles Garrett, to the Los Angeles Rams.
4: I would argue you traded the best player in the NFL to the Los Angeles. But that's not, I don't think you feel.
12: Well, make it maybe feel worse, Ned. Thanks.
4: No, you know, I'm in Los Angeles right now, and you thought they're already printing the Super Bowl shirts.
12: God. Oh man. I texted my one Los Angeles Rams fan out there. He's all giddy with excitement. So.
4: Oh my goodness, it's obnoxious. You know, plus it's Hollywood, it's LA, and so now they just think they invented football all of a sudden because of this Myles Garrett trade. And but you know, it's one of those things. You know, the Browns, you have a defensive coach, head coach, and like I've said this before, when defensive coaches come in, they want to defense going to be good in Cleveland. I think he thinks with the trade and the young defensive end from the Rams, the rookie of the year. Now you're not getting some slouch in this trade. Verse is a pretty good player from the
12: Jared Verse,
4: not Myles Jared Verse. He's not Myles Garrett, but he's a really good player, and they're getting a lot of draft picks and those kind of things to help build this team. But I think, you know, in the future, and you know, you just hope this quarterback thing kind of works its way out. But the NFL is really strange. You just never know. I mean, everybody thinks they have the answers, but you got to let the season play out. It's going to be a challenge for the Browns, but it's the NFL. You know, all these guys are getting paid, so there's always hope. You just never know. You got to wait to midseason before you make any decisions on how bad or how good a team is going to be.
12: Okay, tell me about both teams now, because this is all over the sports world right now. So how will the Rams benefit from this?
4: Well, the Rams need secondary help. I mean, you know, pass rush they had down. Verse was a good player. They really need secondary help. So how much this helps them is left to be determined. Now, it will help them because you're arguably one of the best players in the NFL you have on your team now. But at the same time, you know, they really struggled in the secondary and the back end. That's where they were having their problems. So, you know, like I said, you know, it's left to be seen. You know, the quarterback, Matthew Stafford, is my favorite player in the NFL for one reason. The guy has never taken a pay cut. I absolutely love the fact that a guy doesn't take a pay cut. And he's not even the best player on the team, not best athlete on the team, I should say. And he's making the most money. I absolutely love him for that part of it. You know, he's an older quarterback. I mean, he's collecting Social Security and Medicare right now.
12: Yeah, he does.
4: With old guys in the NFL, these quarterbacks. So, you know, does he have enough in the tank to get them over the hump to the Super Bowl as an offensive? I don't really believe offensive players won the Super Bowl. The last two quarterbacks to win the Super Bowl are not even top 10 quarterbacks, in my opinion. I think he went on defense and special teams. But at the same time, quarterbacks are important, and they believe they've got the magic formula with Matt Stafford, geriatric, and now Myles, the best player in the NFL, in my opinion.
12: All right. You kind of answered this already, but I'm going to ask you one more. Oh, no, I tell you what. Hold on. I'm going to ask you on the other side. Then we'll let you do it. What are you doing in L.A. anyway?
4: My dad, I come and help my sisters with my dad. We kind of rotate in, you know, he's old, oh, okay. So we kind of doesn't want to go in on those tire place. So We keep him at home and we rotate and take care of
12: him. Not to pry on your personal life, but, you know, I'm just kind of curious.
4: No.
12: All right, we got Ned James with us. I got one or two more questions for you about the trade and about football. So we'll be back. We got Carlisle with traffic. Hold on.
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0: Traffic right now, that earlier crash northbound I-25 near Lomas, looks like that has been cleared. You will still see some slowdowns in that area. Of course, you got slow-moving traffic both directions of I-25 near the construction zone. Headed west on I-40 near the interchange, a little bit of a slowdown as you make your way through there. Westbound on Paseo near 2nd Street, traffic's moving a little slow. We've also got congestion headed west on Alameda as you approach 2nd Street. I'm Michael Carlisle with KKOB Traffic, every 10 minutes on the 7s. See an accident? Call the Traffic Tracker Hotline at 505-767-9167. I'm Michael Carlisle from the 96.3 News Radio KKOB Traffic Center.
12: Nassau Trujillo, do you give a rat's ass about any of this?
7: No, I just think that it's hilarious that they took the best player in the NFL from the Cleveland Browns. I think that's...
12: thank you for punctuating that point. Oh, God, I don't know what I want. I really don't know how I feel yet. Okay, one more time. My team now. So we lose the best player in the NFL. We get a Pro Bowler in his place, and then we get a first-round pick from the Rams. But the thing is, the Rams, that's late 20s or early 30s first-round pick, right?
4: Right.
12: So how good is this deal, potentially?
4: Well, I mean, for me. You really want to build your team with younger players. I mean, defensively, you know, these young, active guys that are really talented, athletic guys is how you want to build your team. And I think that's where Cleveland's headed. I think these innovative AI-thinking analysts with these organizations now, these younger hip Ivy League guys that are running these organizations, I mean, they're building, and they have this formula to create these better teams they believe in. So I think that's what that's how Cleveland looked at it. They kind of, you know, Myles Garrett really made out like a bandit. I mean, he got the big contract, and then, you know, he got traded to Hollywood. I mean, so you can't ask for anything more. But at the same time, you know, he is an older player. I think, you know, defensive guys, they want younger, you know, more active guys. But Myles is still in his prime. And the Rams think, you know, they went for a big swing. And I think there were a lot of other teams trying to get in on this Myles Garrett trade. I think the Rams had something that I think their defensive coordinator, new head coach, really looked forward to having. No, they don't have it. They have an offensive guy. But I'm sorry. But I think, you know, defensively, if you look at it, I think having a younger guy as a pass rusher is really a kind of something that's really, I think, valuable, I think, for most organizations to have in their pocket. And I think that's what the Rams went for. I mean, I think that's what Cleveland went for. I'm sorry.
12: Okay. Let me ask you something. A shelf life, okay, on an edge rusher. Garrett just turned 30. I almost equate Garrett with LeBron James because the guy just keeps going. And Brady to some degree. So how well do edge rushers hold up in the NFL?
4: I'm trying not to get you depressed, okay?
12: Oh, God. Oh. All right, tell me. Come on.
4: Like LeBron, Myles Garrett, one of the, and I've seen a lot of Reggie White, the Eric Dickerson, the Barry Sanders, the Dan Marinos, all these great players. As far as athletic, physically athletic, one of the best athletes I've ever seen in the NFL, ever, is Myles Garrett. And I've told you that for years. I know you kind of side-eyed me, even though you kind of liked it. And then now you see with the defensive player of the year, all the years he's been getting the player of the year. I've never seen an athlete as freakish as Myles Garrett in all my years of coaching and playing and being a football.
12: Right. And yeah, you're breaking up, so we're going to have to end it here anyway. But let me end this conversation with telling you thank you for depressing me even further. Thank you very much, Ned James.
4: Thank you for having me.
12: All right, I'll talk to you when you're back in town, man. We got more to talk about.
4: Yes, we do.
12: All right, take care, bud. 96.3 News Radio, KKOB, Old Elm.
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0: Traffic right now, that earlier crash northbound I-25 near Lomas, looks like that has been cleared. You will still see some slowdowns in that area. Of course, you got slow-moving traffic both directions of I-25 near the construction zone. Headed west on I-40 near the interchange, a little bit of a slowdown as you make your way through there. Westbound on Paseo near 2nd Street, traffic's moving a little slow. We've also got congestion headed west on Alameda as you approach 2nd Street. I'm Michael Carlisle with KKOB Traffic, every 10 minutes on the 7s.
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7: 91 degrees in Albuquerque.
12: All right. Thank you, Ned James, for coming on, I think. Oh, God. All right. Let's see. Coming up, we got former Albuquerque Mayor Marty Chavez come in here and talk about what he thinks going on in politics in the city, the state, the country, all that kind of stuff. Tomorrow, by the way, we got UNM Law Professor Josh Kasterberg coming up. We have something planned for the 250th anniversary of this country, too. I'll tell you more about that when he gets in here on Tuesday. All right, this is 96.3 News Radio KKOB. Hold on.
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3: From ABC News, I'm Chuck Severson. He couldn't care less if Iran resumes talks with the U.S. after cutting them off earlier today, says President Trump. ABC News White House correspondent Karen Travers.
1: We haven't heard from the Iranians anything to indicate that things are back on. And really, even the on-off, what is happening, the substance is still very complicated. There are still significant sticking points that have to be reworked. And the president had sent changes back to Iran that so far they have not addressed or weighed in on.
3: President Trump says Israeli Prime Minister Netanyahu told him that Israel will not send troops into Beirut or attack Lebanon. Trump also said that in a phone call with Hezbollah, the Iran-backed militants agreed to stop attacks on Israel. The Justice Department says it will abide by a federal judge's temporary freezing of the Trump administration's special $1.8 billion fund. ABC's Stephen Portnoy in Washington.
2: A social media post from the Justice Department says officials strongly disagree with last week's ruling by a federal judge in Virginia temporarily freezing the fund pending a hearing she set for the end of next week. The department says it will abide by that ruling. That, as more congressional Republicans express their opposition to the idea of handing out up to $1.8 billion of taxpayer money to those who have been accused of or convicted of crimes.
3: The state of Florida suing OpenAI, claiming the company knowingly released and aggressively marketed ChatGPT while concealing serious risks. In a news conference today, Florida Attorney General James Uthmeyer says that ChatGPT was used by the gunman in last year's deadly mass shooting at Florida State University.
4: He asked ChatGPT questions about what type of gun to use, providing photographs and getting advice. He asked what ammunition went with which weapon, what time of day and where on campus he might be able to encounter the most people.
3: Florida State Attorney General, you're listening to ABC News.
5: From 96.3 News Radio, KKOB, I'm Mike Gabin. Albuquerque police are releasing new details about an officer-involved shooting near San Mateo and Central.
6: Police say 35-year-old Robert Salas was shot and killed Friday night after a foot chase across Central Avenue near San Mateo. Officers say Salas hid behind a pillar at a vacant building and was holding a knife as they gave commands for him to drop it. According to APD, Salas then charged toward officers, prompting two of them to open fire. Police say Salas had a criminal history and was on probation at the time. The case will be reviewed by a multi-agency task force before being handed over to the DA's office. Sultan Chani Salcedo, News Radio, KKOB.
5: Albuquerque City Council expected to take final action tonight on a proposal to raise the city's minimum wage.
6: The plan would increase the wage by $3 starting in January, bringing it to $15 an hour and $9 an hour for tip workers. It also includes annual adjustments tied to inflation and housing costs in Albuquerque. Mayor Tim Keller posting on social media how he's in favor of this increase.
8: I know a lot of you have concerns about how this could impact small businesses. This is one good example from Loreen. And here's the amazing thing about this. It turns out, actually, that you don't have to be in conflict when it comes to raising wages and helping small businesses. They can work together. And it's because better wages means more certainty for workers and less turnover for employers.
6: Four city councilors have expressed support for the measure. Some business groups and council members oppose it, saying it could impact small businesses, could increase prices, as well as possible layoffs. Supporters, including the mayor, say research shows moderate increases do not lead to widespread job losses. Sultan Chani Salcedo, News Radio, KKOB.
5: KKOB's Natasha Leyva tells us early voting has wrapped up in Bernalillo County ahead of Tuesday's primary election.
9: More than 65,000 people have voted so far, with officials reporting about a 14% turnout. County leaders say that number is expected to grow and could surpass previous primary participation. A mobile voting unit placed at a weekend event helped bring in additional voters, many taking advantage of same-day registration. Officials also point to increased turnout among independent voters. Election Day will be a final opportunity to cast your ballots. Natasha Lee with News Radio, KKOB.
5: 6 years after the death of Jeffrey Epstein, a New Mexico commission meeting today to begin looking at what happened at his Southern Santa Fe ranch. KKOB's Terry Travis has details.
10: The Epstein Truth Commission will begin its first public meeting by researching ways to move forward with the accusations from sexual abuse survivors and without getting in the way of a criminal investigation by the state's Department of Justice. The two entities are expected to work in conjunction with each other, but at this first meeting, no public testimony is going to be taken. Instead, commission members will speak with survivors in private. The commission has also hired a law firm to provide legal assistance and representation. Meanwhile, a memorial built to honor Epstein survivors outside of Zorro Ranch has reportedly been vandalized again. Dozens of people worked over the weekend to rebuild it. Terry Travis, News Radio, KKOB.
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0: All right, as we take a look at traffic right now, you've got slowdowns both directions of I-25 as you approach the construction zone. You're going to want to watch your speed going through there. Traffic moving a bit slow on westbound I-40 as you approach the interchange. Those slowdowns last until Coors. Westbound Paseo between Jefferson and the river, we've got some slowdowns. You've also got that congestion headed west on Alameda as you approach 2nd Street. I'm Michael Carlisle with KKOB Traffic every 10 minutes on the 7s.
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30: Today will likely be the warmest day of the week. Mostly sunny and hot. 92 Albuquerque, 84 Santa Fe. Partly cloudy, mild tonight. 63 Albuquerque, 59 Santa Fe. I'm meteorologist Olga Breeze for KOAT 7.
7: Currently in Albuquerque, it's 91 degrees on 96.3 News Radio KKOB.
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12: All right. Thanks for listening. Appreciate you being here Monday afternoon. T.J. Trout, Rio Carlisle, Gabe. Trujillo, would you mind hitting that intro just real quick? I'm sorry, man. I hate to ask you, but since I'm
35: Seed sack alert. Seed sack alert.
12: I gotta do this now because you know it's so bored with me talking about seed sack. But Marty Chavez is sitting across from me in here. You are growing this year.
36: I've got five coming up. I've got five coming up. They look good.
12: Oh, good. Well, you're going to have to cull the herd at one point.
36: Yeah, well, we'll see if the squash bugs defeat me.
12: I told you. I told you, man. I mean, you can go to News Radio KKOB, my page on the website. The best instructions you'll ever find. But if you do nothing else, kill the squash bugs. I don't care how you do it, just kill them.
1: I'm for it.
12: Okay.
1: I hate those things. That's why I quit doing squash. I just couldn't handle it.
12: You got to get rid of them. And out here, they're so prolific, too, man. It's just crazy.
1: And they're mean.
12: All right, Dave. If you don't have your seed sack yet, go to Jericho Nursery on Alameda. If you get them in the ground this week, you're still okay, but I wouldn't wait much longer. How are you?
1: I'm doing great. Come on, it's beautiful weather out. We've been getting some rain. Not too hot, not too cold.
12: Well, you were out of town, though, weren't you?
1: Well, I went up a trip up to Denver, saw a concert at Red Rocks and some other stuff.
12: Who'd you see?
1: Alabama Shakes.
12: Oh, very. I know that. Very
1: they're
12: cool.
1: They're a fun concert. Yeah. And Red Rocks, if you've never been there, I mean, you get the right night, it's magic. It's like going to the Santa Fe Opera on the right night.
12: Can I date myself?
1: Absolutely.
12: Red Rocks? Moody Blues.
1: Oh, man. They were on my bucket list all my life, and I never hit it. I bet that was a great concert.
12: Oh, yeah, great band. Their music didn't seem... Their music hasn't held up that well. But for the times that they were living in, it was like, you know, magical.
1: Well, a set of headphones, you know.
12: Oh, yeah.
1: Boom.
12: Yeah.
1: They still sound great.
12: Yeah, a little weed, you know. Yeah.
1: Well, I don't know anything about that.
12: Yeah, no, of course not. Come on, it's legal now, man. You can talk about it. What are you doing professionally now? I keep pointing at you.
1: Well, I'm doing my pumpkins. I've got my five pumpkins.
12: Thank you.
1: That's most of my life.
12: yeah.
1: No, I've been very heavily involved in the elections. You know, that's kind of what I do.
12: Yeah.
1: And of course, tomorrow is a significant day in the election process.
12: Yeah. Let me ask you a question, and I want to get onto another subject and come back to this. But Mrs. Trout was asking me to ask you, I don't know if you can even answer this. Brian Sandoroff probably could. How many people still vote on election day, so on Tuesday tomorrow, as compared to all the early voters?
1: It's hard to know because it's a moving target. More people will vote tomorrow than have voted absentee or early. That we know.
12: Oh, there's
1: always
12: more. Okay.
1: There's always more.
12: Okay.
1: But you know, the early vote this year is up. You know, it looks like it's going to be a good electoral. You know, I think it's good if you get 98%. We're not going to get. That's what it should be.
12: Yeah.
1: No, it looks like it's a good election, but more and more people are taking advantage of early vote. Hey, TJ, as a state senator, that was my bill. I'm very proud of it.
12: Okay.
1: Early voting.
12: Yeah.
1: And I actually brought some numbers thus far. Well, for early voting this year and absentee, 180,000 people.
12: All right. For a primary election, how good is that?
1: It's up. It's up by 10-15%.
12: Okay.
1: Which means that the electorate is excited, if you will.
12: Do you think many of those are independents this year?
1: 10% are declined to state thus far. And that's, that's the first time that the declined to states have been allowed to vote in the different primaries. They have to pick which primary they vote in.
12: Yeah.
1: So we don't know. We know how 10% are DTS. We know that they tend to be breaking more liberal, if you will, than conservative. But who they're going for in the primary, it's hard to tell.
12: Right. Okay. You know, the reason I ask you about how many people vote still on election day is because I notice I watch more TV than I should watch. I admit it. I do. And, I say this every time we're near an election. The number of ads is just, astoundingly infuriating. Let's put it that way. There's a couple I like, but I got to tell you, both gubernatorial candidates and Democratic Party, man, I'm not digging those ads.
1: Our elections are fair. They are honest. The financing of our elections is broken, and that's why you see all this negative crap out there. And I do disagree respectfully. I think that Deb has run a generally positive campaign. It's Accountable New Mexico, I think it's called. It's one of those super PACs, and you don't know who's behind it. They're running some really nasty stuff.
12: Well, I understand. Let me back that off a little bit, because if you look at both candidates, Democratic candidates' ads that they are personally making here or wherever they're making it, that they are starring in, both those, they're doing a really good job with those. I am infuriated by the PAC ads. I mean, it's BS. It's crazy. And does the candidate have to approve running those PAC ads?
1: No. As a matter of fact, if they do, then they're violating the law. And there's always, in my experience, there's an arm's length relationship. There's whispers and that sort of thing, but outright coordination, if they're doing that, they're breaking the law.
12: Yeah. All right.
1: But I do think if a candidate comes up and says, you know what, that super PAC that's running that ad, pull it. It's lousy. They can do that, publicly.
12: Yeah, they can say that. And whether or not it gets pulled, it probably wouldn't. Yeah. Right.
1: Well, they say clutch their pearls, right? Oh, don't do that. Don't do that. So,
12: yeah. So, interesting. So, well, since we're on this, we might as well stay on it. It's the polls are changing a little for the Dems.
1: Well, that's what's coming in Truth in Advertising. I'm supporting Deb Haaland.
12: Yeah, and I know you.
1: She's wonderful. We've not seen any shit in the polls. Her lead has been overwhelming. Now, the attacks have gotten more fierce against her, and I would expect that it will tighten. These things always tighten a little bit, but it's still going to be a substantial margin.
12: See, I was talking to some of the Bergman people the other night, and
1: I wonder what they had to say.
12: Saying is different. Mm-hmm. I mean, the thing is, Haaland has had this sizable lead the entire time. And when talking to the Bregman people, they're saying, well, it's closer now. It's not within the margin of error close, but it's closer.
1: Well, we will find out tomorrow.
12: Yeah.
1: One thing that's interesting is that for the early vote and the absentee, Democrats have been outperforming Republicans almost 2-1 showing up. And that's kind of weird because at least in absentee, historically, and there'll be a few people listening that have been around long enough to remember this, Republicans always cleaned up on absentee ballots. They always did well in absentee, and Democrats had to come on election day. And now with the incumbent in the White House being so disparaging of absentee ballots, they've dropped off, and now Democrats are now occupying that space. So early vote, absentee, overwhelmingly Democrat in New Mexico. So
12: okay. Well, Trump wants to, he's severely curtailing your ability to vote absentee, mail-in.
1: Yeah, he wants to do it with mail-in.
12: Anyway, does he have the power to do that, though, or does that have to go through somebody else? Because aren't the states supposedly in charge of the electoral process? Aren't they in charge of the elections?
1: Well, as a recovering lawyer, I will tell you that the law is what the U.S. Supreme Court says the law is.
12: Yes.
1: And right now, this U.S. Supreme Court has a funny way of saying what the law is.
12: Yeah, yeah.
1: But no, you're exactly right. The states, under our U.S. Constitution, get to run their elections. And I just, we've had good elections in New Mexico, and I've won and lost them.
12: Sure.
1: And, can't complain.
12: Yeah. Well, the thing is, if you look at it, I don't know who does national surveys about elections, but like we're top five in the country.
1: Yeah,
12: that's what I understand.
1: We won one of these national awards. The Secretary of State did. So,
12: yeah.
1: No, I don't think people need to be worried about the security of their ballots or the honesty or fairness of the election. What they need to worry about is getting out to vote.
12: Well, vote. Yeah, exactly. If you have an opinion, if you like one of these Democratic, and we were talking about Dems, one of these Democratic candidates over the other, vote.
1: Oh, in the black humor days and near the final days of the campaign as a candidate, you go, well, these people that don't vote, I don't have to pay any attention to them. Of course, you pay attention to everybody, but you don't have to spend money messaging them because they're not going to vote. Why spend the money?
12: Well, the thing that has to be done, really dig deep and find out why people are not participating in the process. I mean, I think I kind of got an idea why, but I mean, I think you probably do too. But how do you encourage some of these people who have been disenfranchised from the whole process, figure they're not, it doesn't matter anyway, how do you get them to come out?
1: Yeah, and it's, you just tell them, this is your life. This is your country. If you believe in it, you gotta say something. You gotta do something. And of course, we say that every election.
12: For sure,
1: still
12: of course.
1: The turnouts are poor. I think everyone understands why people are turned off right now.
12: Well, I'll tell you what, I mean, the last two presidential elections, we gotta take a break. Last two presidential elections we had huge turnouts. I mean, and in fact, it's being spun by at least one of the sides saying, look, see, that proves they're cheating. See how many people showed up to vote? Well, did you look at your own numbers? A lot of you all voted, turned up to vote too. But we had huge turnouts.
1: And that's a good thing. That's a very good thing.
12: All right, we got Mark Chaffetz in here. We'll continue this conversation. I want to ask you a little bit about downtown as well, about maybe a little demolition that might be starting down there soon. Carla with traffic, hold on.
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0: You've got slowdowns both directions of I-25 as you approach the construction zone. You're going to want to watch your speed going through there. Traffic moving a bit slow on westbound I-40 as you approach the interchange. Those slowdowns last until Coors. Westbound Paseo between Jefferson and the river, we've got some slowdowns. You've also got that congestion headed west on Alameda as you approach 2nd Street. I'm Michael Carlisle with KKOB Traffic every 10 minutes on the 7s.
3: 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We make it easier. And when the weather turns, our forecast is New Mexico's certified most accurate.
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5: Today will likely be the warmest day of the week. Mostly sunny and hot, 92 Albuquerque, 84 Santa Fe. Partly cloudy, mild tonight, 63 Albuquerque, 59 Santa Fe. On Election Day Tuesday, scattered showers and storms develop mainly after lunchtime. 86 Albuquerque, 80 Santa Fe. I'm meteorologist Olga Breeze for KOAT 7.
6: Currently in Albuquerque, it's 91 degrees on 96.3 News Radio, KKOB.
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17: You ever wake up in the middle of the night or maybe first thing in the morning and notice drool on your pillow? 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When people drool at night, it's often because of a stuffy nose, acid reflux, or being a mouth breather. People who sleep on their stomach or side are more likely to drool than someone who sleeps on their back. But in some cases, drooling at night can be a warning sign of something more serious, like dental issues, sleep apnea, or even early symptoms of Parkinson's disease. If you're at all concerned about this, the best place to start is with an ENT doctor, an ears, nose, and throat doctor. They can recommend a sleep study to possibly get some answers. I'm Dr. Sanjay Gupta, helping you live a better life.
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12: All right. Where are we? Oh, thanks for listening. Marty Chavez is in here with us. I may go back and hit on the governor's race. I want to talk a little bit with you about the three Republican candidates, too. See what you think about them. But, yeah, I want to talk downtown for a second. Because I was down there this weekend at Ex Novo, and number one, the area was full of people. I mean, not Ex Novo, the whole area was just, I mean, so many people walking around, which encouraged me. I felt good about that.
23: Only one murder in that area in the last 2 weeks.
12: Oh God. Well, thanks for bringing the whole room down, Marty.
1: 8th and Central. I'm sorry, that's the network, Snowboys?
12: Yeah, well, yeah. 7th and Central. Yeah. Oh, great, great. Thank you. No.
1: Which, by the way, has great beer and a really good menu.
12: Yeah. Yeah, sure. So, but my point was, I felt, despite what you just said, thanks. I felt safe enough just because you're surrounded by all these people. You know, a lot of young people. You know, I'm grandpa down there, you know.
1: Yeah, great grandpa.
12: Great grandpa. I'm great grandpa.
1: I'm older than you, so I can say that. No, downtown, I don't like it. I won't be down. You won't find me down there on a Saturday night at 10 o'clock.
12: Yeah.
1: Mostly you won't find me anywhere except at home.
12: Well, yeah, you and me.
1: But I tell you what, to go down to the chemo and see a good show, eat in the food hall, you know, it's a really nice place.

0: I'm reading things properly. City went out, said no, this place is unsafe. They red tagged it. The owner said no, it's safe. Their engineer said yes, it's safe. Then a week later, it fell down. Mm-hmm. So, I think somebody wasn't on the job, but somebody finally was on the job. They red tagged it appropriately, and it's unfortunate because it's a beautiful building.
1: Oh, it is. Yeah.
0: But you know. You don't want people to die. Just
1: oh no!
0: The beautiful building.
1: Well, no, you. I mean, like I say, you know, everybody sees the video of the white car, whatever it was, driving by, and then boom. I mean, that could have been bad.
0: Well, I've got mine with the pitcher of Kool-Aid, coming out of the. There's been a
1: yeah,
0: lot.
1: Yeah, that was
0: lot,
1: funny too. I don't know how many times somebody sent me that. That I got added like a million times. Yeah. So I guess it looks like they're gonna tear it down.
0: It's coming down. It looks like yeah.
1: Yeah.
0: And it's unfortunate, but actually the damage is so tremendous. Yeah. I don't know. Question is what goes in that place, and hopefully it'll be something that architecturally is complementary of the area.
1: Yeah, I was thinking like about a 10-12 story ICE detention center. What do you think?
0: I'm there, you know, as long as there's a penthouse. No, that's I would like to, you know, again, I was in Denver last week, and their downtown is just booming, and the tall buildings. I'd like to see a couple more tall buildings in downtown Albuquerque.
1: Well, somebody, that conversation with somebody about building vertically down there. I don't know if building vertically is even relevant anymore.
0: Oh, great cities have great downtowns.
1: Yeah, yeah.
0: It is the soul of a city, yeah. And if you look what's going on in Phoenix, and let's, you know, talk
1: about yeah, sure.
0: Denver, Salt Lake. No, their downtowns are building. They're building up. And for a city, if you want to avoid sprawl, at some point you have to have verticality.
1: Yeah. Why haven't we? Not forward thinking.
0: I think we stalled a little bit.
1: Yeah.
0: And you have to have a very vibrant private sector. And our private sector, I think, is a little bit afraid right now of the regulatory format that's out there. I know a lot of the business guys that are based here, but they're doing their work in Arizona and Colorado and Texas. Because they don't think they can do it.
1: Okay. All right. Well, more with Marty Shavis coming up. We got news and traffic. Hold on.
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8: Well, traffic right now, you will see some slowdowns westbound on I-40 between the interchange and Coors. I-25 near the construction zone. You got some slow-moving traffic in both directions there. Also, still dealing with a little bit of a slowdown westbound Paseo approaching 2nd Street. Headed west on Alameda, you've got congestion near 2nd Street. You've also got some slow-moving traffic westbound Montaño near Coors. I'm Michael Carlisle with KKOB Traffic every 10 minutes on the 7s.
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10: Currently in Albuquerque, it's 91 degrees on 96.3 News Radio, KKOB.
11: Mornings get busy fast. 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And when the weather turns, our forecast is New Mexico.

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8: 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The New Mexico Department of Justice has announced the arrest of Eric Michael Briones on five counts of aggravated assault involving alleged threatening and menacing conduct with a firearm. Here's KKOB's Francina Walker with the story.
9: The criminal complaint and affidavit were filed in San Miguel Magistrate Court accusing Briones of repeatedly threatening fishermen between April of 2023 and March of 26 while they were navigating public waters near his property. Witnesses reported Briones brandished firearms, threatening to begin target practice near them, and made statements that caused victims to believe they were about to be shot. The arrest comes after years of litigation over public access to the Pecos River. The New Mexico Department of Justice previously prevailed in civil litigation, affirming that the public may lawfully recreate in public waters, even where those waters flow adjacent to private property. Francina Walker, News Radio, KKOB.
8: Santa Fe police have arrested a 19-year-old after a shooting at an apartment complex.
10: Officers say that Jerome Grulet was taken into custody Sunday following reports of a disturbance at the Casa Rufina apartments around 2:30 that morning. Police say that Grulet was arguing with his girlfriend when another woman stepped in. That's when investigators say he fired a gun at her. The woman was not hit. Officers later saw Grulet enter a nearby apartment, leading to a shelter-in-place order. SWAT teams eventually took him into custody around 8:15 a.m. Natasha Leva, News Radio, KKOB.
8: The measles case count in New Mexico has hit 16. The New Mexico Department of Health reporting that a federal inmate held in the Luna County Detention Center has tested positive for the illness. The department says that people may have been exposed to measles from this most recent case. That exposure occurring at the U.S. District Court building at 100 North Church Street in Las Cruces between 8:30 a.m. and 2 p.m. on May 27th. Measles symptoms develop between 7 and 21 days after exposure. Symptoms typically begin with fever, cough, runny nose, and red eyes, followed by a red spotted rash that usually starts on the face or head and spreads down the body. Michael Carlisle tells us a popular New Mexican is one step closer to sainthood.
11: Sister Blandina arrived in the Land of Enchantment in 1870, where she became active in disarming lynch mobs, building hospitals, and starting schools. To that effect, Blandina helped establish the San Felipe de Neri Catholic School back in 1881 and became its second principal. Religious leaders in the state have been pushing to canonize Sister Blandina for years. Now her case will be presented to a committee of cardinals and bishops. Following that, Pope Leo will decide whether Sister Blandina becomes a saint. Michael Carlisle, News Radio KKOB.
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12: All right, thanks for listening. We got Marty Chavez in here. I want to get back to the governor's race, but first I want to stick on a little bit on downtown. One of the things you said was interesting in that, well, it's not interesting because we've had this conversation before. Every major successful city has a successful downtown.
13: It's the soul of the city.
12: It has a successful downtown, And I look around downtown and I look at some of the stats that, that people give me, and I look at the commercial real estate stats, and we got some major vacancies down there. And I'm wondering, is this still post-COVID, number one? And number two, is it just us, or are there other major cities in the country who have this going on?
6: No, our downtown is still not, I mean, there's a lot of good things. Let's not forget, there are good people doing hard work and doing good things in the downtown part of Albuquerque. But it's still an uphill battle, pure and simple. And then citywide, we've got a lot of vacant properties. And that's a big issue on supply and demand in terms of unhoused and homelessness.
12: Yeah, that's Joaquin Bacca's big thing right now, isn't it? Yeah, I just noticed that too. Once I saw that in the journal or wherever I was reading the paper, about vacant properties and distressed properties. Then I said, well, I'm driving around. I'm starting to notice more and more of these. And sadly, more and more of these even near my place. You know, I'm thinking, how did we get there like this, and how do we fix it?
6: There's a fellow that works mostly in the Heights, James Shanley. He's from here, and he's done a complete inventory. He's almost completed the entire city of how many vacant properties are.
12: Yeah.
6: And, of course, he's trying to figure out then, okay, you got a vacant house. How do you work it so that then can become inhabited and hopefully impact the unhoused, homeless situation in Albuquerque? And haven't figured out how to get from vacant property to somebody in that property.
12: Yeah. Well, that's the next thing we got to talk about. I mean, not you and me. I mean, the city. The city needs to focus on this.
6: Well, this is Ezra Klein's book, Abundance, which is a huge critique of the left, and he's a lefty, but the policies of the left and how that's resulted in really not addressing homelessness.
12: Yeah.
6: And it's just supply and demand. If you build houses, if you have lots of housing, keeps the prices down, they're affordable, and more people rent them. If you have a scarcity of housing, guess what? Unhoused goes up.
12: Okay, who needs to talk to somebody?
6: Well, it's kind of like what
12: that was very New York. I just said.
6: Yeah,
12: I'm sorry.
6: What Mark Twain said: everybody complains about the weather, but nobody does it.
12: Yeah, nobody does it. Right? Yeah. Exactly.
6: I know. There's an election tomorrow. Let's go vote.
12: There you go. Good point. Good point. And the other thing we're talking about, and I don't want you to drop names unless you want to drop names, but. Again, downtown has historically lagged behind our brother and sister cities around us. Phoenix, Denver, et cetera, like that.
6: Salt Lake, Austin.
12: We're kind of all glommed in the same group. Mm-hmm. We are lagging behind all these people. Mm-hmm. Why? Is there a lack of vision? Do we have a lack of private sector that doesn't want to invest in doing stuff like this? What is it?
6: Private sector, capital reacts to the environment that it's in.
12: Sure.
6: And infrastructure isn't just roads and bridges. It's the regulatory infrastructure. And it's just not conducive to business doing well. Of course, you need to leaven that out. I mean, if you just let businesses run everything, then all of a sudden some people get left out.
12: Yeah, sure.
6: But there's a balance, and we're just not getting there.
12: Yeah. I'm a frequent guest on this. I said you should... What you need to do, I like this guy, by the way. You know him. You need to condemn just eminent domain, like half the downtown area. Just do it, and then start building.
6: free enterprise zones do the whole thing. Milton Friedman, there's a lot of experiments that you can do. And we are risk adverse. Elected officials can be risk, for legitimate reasons, can be risk adverse. But try it. Let's have a little, take that block and let's see what happens.
12: The thing is, we were talking about this too. We got to take a break, but we're talking about living downtown. You live. I'm not gonna say where you live, but you live. Well, you told
6: me. Old town.
12: I'm not that far away. But there are some really nice residential neighborhoods in town. They're fantastic. Some of the old Craftsman houses, Victorian houses, they're beautiful.
6: I rode my bike to Bike In Coffee yesterday in the Bosque. Then we walked down to Blackbird Coffee on the plaza, and walk over to Garcia. It's walkable. And there's an app that is, and you can do it online too. It's called walkscore.com. Yeah. You look at your city and see how walkable is it.
12: Yeah. This town is, it does. It has so much potential. Mm-hmm. Why don't you run for mayor?
6: Yeah, right. Well, if I had my gun, I would.
12: Yeah, there you go. Perfect. All right, Mark Chavis in here with us. We got Carlisle with traffic. Hold on.
0: 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We make it easier.
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11: You will see some slowdowns westbound on I-40 between the interchange and Coors. I-25 near the construction zone. You got some slow-moving traffic in both directions there. Also, still dealing with a little bit of a slowdown westbound Paseo approaching 2nd Street. Headed west on Alameda, you've got congestion near 2nd Street. You've also got some slow-moving traffic westbound Montaño near Coors. I'm Michael Carlisle with KKOB Traffic every 10 minutes on the 7s. See an accident? Call the Traffic Tracker hotline at 505-767-9167. I'm Michael Carlisle from the 96.3 News Radio KKOB Traffic Center.
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12: All right, we're back. Marty Chavison here, the consummate Democrat. That's kind of true. I mean, you know. But let's take a gander over at the GOP. Because I want to get back to the gubernatorial race. So who we got? We got Doug Turner, we got Greg Hull, and we got Duke Rodriguez. So we got these, and it's not. I mean, it's tightened up, right? With Greg Hull and Doug Turner.
29: That's what Turner's folks are saying. We'll find out. Excuse me. You know, because I pay attention to this stuff, but no, yeah. I like Greg. Greg Hull's a good mayor.
12: Oh, yes.
29: For Rio Rancho, and Doug Turner. I've known him for years. Good guy. Good family. Disagree with him politically,
12: yeah.
29: But good people. And Duke Rodriguez, I've known him since he was the town manager in Los Ranchos.
12: Man, you
29: at
12: know,
29: one time.
12: You know everybody.
29: Yeah, well, that's the old age.
12: Yeah, sure.
29: But it does look like, notwithstanding the money he's spending, because he's spending a lot of money.
12: What's his money, right?
29: Well, hey, marijuana. You got to love it, right?
12: Yeah, right.
29: Notwithstanding the money he's spending, looks like he's trailing.
12: He is, at this point, though, of the three, the most media visible of the three GOP candidates.
29: He's spending the most money. For whatever, it's hard when you're in the minority party to raise money.
12: Yeah, sure.
29: You know, on a national level, the DNC, Democratic Party, is doing really poorly compared to the National Republican Party, but they've got the White House, the Senate, the House.
12: Oh, yeah.
29: It's a lot easier when you have power.
12: Oh, yeah, sure.
29: To raise money. So yeah. I understand where they're coming from.
12: Well, the thing is, what you just said, the Turner and Hull have kind of a sizable lead over Duke Rodriguez at this point. Why is his message not resonating? Because he's spending the money. Something's got to be wrong with the message. Duke, if you're listening, I'm sorry. I'm trying to figure this out.
29: Well, I don't think he's presenting in his television media, if you will.
12: Yeah.
29: It's more, I don't know, not hucksterism. It's more serious than that. But, you know, I just don't think it's ringing a bell. Also, I think that most New Mexicans are happy that we have free daycare for mm-hmm. everybody.
12: Yeah.
29: His first thing out of the box was to try to get rid of it.
12: Well, that's what I'm saying, the message, right?
29: And,
12: sure.
29: And of course, years back, he was against full-day kindergarten as well. So I think most New Mexicans, regardless of party affiliation, think that investment in early education, early childhood is important.
12: Yeah, indeed. So of all the three candidates, the one I've heard the least from is Greg Hull.
29: He's been kind of quiet, but he's been that kind of mayor as well.
12: Yeah.
29: I mean, he's a serious-minded, thoughtful guy, approachable.
12: Yeah.
29: Of course, the nice thing about New Mexico, we're so small, everyone's approachable.
12: Oh, sure, yeah.
29: And as we talked about, you know, what are you going to do about it? In New Mexico, you can call your state rep, you can call your state senator, you can call your governor, and you can get in to see him.
12: Mm-hmm. Yeah, for sure. Well, the thing is, and I'm not going to tell him what to do. He can confidently run in his record as mayor of Rio Rancho. I mean, I think he did a good job up there.
29: Well, it's where the growth is right now.
12: Yeah.
29: You know, I go to, we've got family in the schools up there, and I'm envious of the building that's going on. You know, it's very vibrant.
12: Yeah, yeah. So who wins, man?
29: Who wins?
12: Who wins the GOP, anyway, if you were a betting man?
29: I think that Greg Hull still has the inside track. You know, a whole lot of the votes have already been cast.
12: Yeah.
29: And you know, the votes that get cast a month before the election, sometimes they're a little bit different than the votes get cast on election day or the week before the election.
12: Right.
29: Because the campaigns have been in full swing. They're doing their persuasion. And, you know.
12: So why do you think, we just talked about this. Why do you think the independents seem to be leaning towards the Dems and not leaning towards the Republicans?
29: Well, I think DTS historically in New Mexico and also around the Southwest tend to be more liberal than not. In Colorado, for example, when they went to open primary, when I was a kid, Colorado was red.
12: Yeah.
29: And it became purple. It's pretty darn blue now.
12: Right.
29: And, you know, so I think that's just where people are at, you know, philosophically.
12: Yeah. Okay. So, Democrat going to win the governorship?
29: Absolutely. Well, you know,
12: Republican that. No. Right.
29: Well, you know, with this guy in the White House, they're not going to carry New Mexico.
12: Yeah.
29: They're just not going to. It's not, you know, I've never seen anything in our lifetimes of what's going on in Washington, D.C. right now.
12: Yeah. So, midterms, what do you think?
29: I think it's going to be
12: I'm talking nationally.
29: Sure. Nationally, Democrats will retake the House. They very well may take the U.S. Senate. That's still uphill. And this can be a very different complexion after the midterms.
12: I was reading, we got to take a break. I was reading an article by CNN about the gerrymandering, and they said, I don't know, man, the gerrymandering may have made it a wash for the House.
29: It's not going to be a wash in the House, notwithstanding what they've done.
12: Okay.
29: And we got to stop all this gerrymandering.
12: Oh, I agree.
29: On both sides of that.
12: Yeah.
29: This is just not kosher. But Dees will win the midterms, and will win the House, maybe the Senate, and for crying out loud, everyone should get out to vote.
12: Yeah, yeah. It's important. Yeah. It's kind of important.
29: A little bit. In a democracy. What the heck?
12: Yeah, come on. Marty Chavis in here. Wrapping it up on the other side. We got Carlisle with traffic. Hold on.
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4: You will see some slowdowns westbound on I-40 between the interchange and Coors. I-25 near the construction zone. You got some slow-moving traffic in both directions there. Also, still dealing with a little bit of a slowdown westbound Paseo approaching 2nd Street. And west on Alameda, you've got congestion near 2nd Street. You've also got some slow-moving traffic westbound Montaño near Coors. I'm Michael Carlisle with KKOB Traffic every 10 minutes on the 7s. See an accident? Call the Traffic Tracker Hotline at 505-767-9167. I'm Michael Carlisle from the 96.3 News Radio KKOB Traffic Center.
12: Always good seeing you. Having you in here is always a pleasure, Marty Chavis. Thank you very much.
29: Always good to be seen on radio.
12: Yeah, for sure. Absolutely. All right, a couple quickies here. Let's see. City Council, considering raising the minimum wage to $15 an hour. You a fan of that?
29: Mixed. This everything is so expensive. The inflation is out of control. I just worry about small businesses because it's a hard deal for them.
12: Yeah. Yeah, I mean, you talk to the New Mexico Restaurant Association. They are not a big fan of doing this.
29: Well, they were against minimum wage at $4 an hour. So
12: that's right, they are. And Carol White, if you're listening, good afternoon. So
29: yeah, no, she's a Trumpster, and that's just all there is to it.
12: Well, yeah. So do you, what, you think it's going to pass?
29: I think it won't, but it's going to be close, 5-4.
12: Yeah, okay. Water.
29: I'm for it.
12: Yeah, me too. I'm kind of for water too. I mean, and the last thing we're probably going to talk about, I don't want to bring the whole room down, but oh man, yeah, we need that super El Nino to come through, number one. But number two, this is like a crisis. Well, this is turning into a crisis.
29: I worry, and when we see the Rio Grande, dry up. Yeah. And ecosystems are important, and having little fish to go up and down the river, that's important for human beings.
12: No, sure, absolutely.
29: So, no, it's a challenge.
12: So, I guess the compacts with Texas, Colorado have been re-looked at, right?
29: I have not read the Supreme Court opinion, because the U.S. Supreme Court came down with a decision. I think it's favorable to New Mexico, as I understand it, but I've not read it, and I'm looking forward to reading it.
12: Okay, what about the chili farmers, man? What's going to happen to our chili crop?
29: We're going to have chili forever, darn it. Don't be one of those people.
12: No, come on, man. Well, I hope you're right. We need to have chili forever.
29: Heck of corn. We need chili.
12: Yeah, chili. Exactly. Quickly. Well, I mean, we got about a minute left. Data centers?
29: Mixed bag. I think we need to be smarter about how we do them. It's interesting. Across party lines, they're hated.
12: Yeah.
29: And I'll tell you, you can hate them all day long. It's the future.
12: It is.
29: And they're going to be here. So the question is, how do you can build the guide rails, do them in a smart way so that they're water and energy sensitive? It can be done. It will be done. The question is whether or not we're going to do it smart.
12: Right. Yeah. It's going forward. There's not much we can do to stop it.
29: Gee, I'm against the internet. How's that working for you?
12: I hate that newfangled internet. All right. Finally. Will we eventually need desalinization plants in the state of New Mexico?
29: We need them today. And as a matter of fact, late Senator Pete Domenici started a process down there in Alamogordo, whatever that aquifer is called, the Ogallala Aquifer. It's in the works. Yeah. It's in the works.
12: So I was talking to somebody saying it's about $40 million a plant, but I don't know how long the process takes.
29: I toured the one in El Paso.
12: Yeah.
29: It's very successful, and they're expensive. But you know what? Water is expensive. Yeah,
12: well, that's going to be a state investment. Yeah. It's going to have to be a state investment, is it?
29: Public-private? Absolutely. Water is a public function.
12: It's kind of my fault.
29: Whiskey's for drinking, water's for fighting.
12: All right, got to go. Good seeing you.
29: Yeah.
12: Thanks for coming in. Appreciate it.
29: Happy to be here.
12: Marty Chavis, thank you very much. 96.3 News Radio, KKOB. Hold on.
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4: Well, taking a look at traffic right now, you're still going to see a little bit of a slowdown westbound on I-40 as you approach Coors. Both directions of I-25 in the construction zone, you'll see a little bit of slow-moving traffic in that area. Paseo, Alameda, Montaño, those river crossings are moving up to speed. As a reminder, up in Rio Rancho, southbound 528 remains closed at Adelia. That is due to a crash. You'll need to seek out an alternate route. I'm Michael Carlisle with KKOB Traffic every 10 minutes on the 7s.
2: Mornings get busy fast. We make it easier. And when the weather turns, our forecast is New Mexico's certified most accurate.
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2: 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KOAT Action 7 News, more in the morning.
4: See an accident? 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
12: 92 degrees in Albuquerque.
26: All right. I want to thank Mark Chavis for being on with us. Also, Aaron Boreda and for coming in also. Talk about what's going on with Nightmare on Elm Street down at the Guild Theater on Saturday. And tomorrow, I don't think we've ever had the Rio Grande Food Project on, have we?
12: No, this will be the first time, okay, from what great. I recall. Yeah,
26: I'd love to talk to those guys. So that's great. And then, of course, tomorrow also Tuesday. That means it's UNM Law Professor Josh Kastenberg's day. He'll be in. We got something planned for the 250th anniversary of the country. We'll let you know. We'll both of you, we'll tell you about it tomorrow. All right, Strauss is up next. This is 96.3 News Radio KKOB. Hope you all have a great night. See ya.
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31: From ABC News, I'm Chuck Sievertson. Don't count on cheaper driving, says one expert. Gasoline prices were coming down recently after reports of progress in U.S.-Iran negotiations. Patrick DeHaan, Gas Buddy analyst, says those dips could be short-lived.
32: The national average we still anticipate could be $4.80 a gallon over the course of the summer. So while we've gotten a little bit of a two-week break from high prices, we could go right back up. And it's still not impossible that later this summer, even ahead of July 4, that we could see the national average pressing $5 a gallon.
31: He couldn't care less if Iran resumes talks with the U.S. after cutting them off earlier today, says President Trump. But he was also busy on the phone today about it. At the White House, ABC's Rachel Scott.
33: ABC News has learned the president did get on the phone with Israeli Prime Minister Benjamin Netanyahu to try to halt the bombing in southern Lebanon, to keep the Iranians at the negotiating table. Netanyahu insists Israel will not leave southern Lebanon. The president telling our John Carl, there was a little glitch today, but I turned that one around very quickly.
31: Trump also said that in a phone call with Hezbollah, the Iran-backed militants agreed to stop attacks on Israel. Justice Department says it will abide by a federal judge's temporary freezing of the Trump administration's special $1.8 billion fund
3: aimed at paying people claiming they were wronged by the Biden administration. Sources last week said Republican senators expressed strong opposition to the acting attorney general about it, citing the coming November election.